0: football.
1: You hear that sound? That sounds great. Lush, doesn't it? I know they did very nicely there. They are going to hopefully look into that and arrest them. Ugly story here today. Bad news for a tourist at the world's largest waterfall. It's between Brazil and Argentina. The Aguacu River. Yards from a 200-foot drop, a man climbed over a safety barrier at the world's largest waterfall because he had accidentally dropped his phone into the waterfall. He survived and climbed back out, but was arrested for his trouble. It was the latest in a string of dangerous stunts at this particular waterfall this year, which has seen fatalities. He said it wasn't a stunt. I accidentally dropped my phone and went in after it. Went down the waterfall after it.
0: That's insane.
1: Over the safety barrier.
0: I mean, bro, you got hopefully you have phone insurance at this point.
1: Got to leave. Like, got to.
0: Yeah, phone's got to go.
2: Yeah. Does the phone even work anymore?
1: After it goes into the water. I hear they get better and better at it.
0: Yeah, I mean, I know people now who, you know, you drop it in a pool or whatever and it's fine.
1: I'm always afraid of dropping it in the toilet. Sometimes I leave it in my back pocket if I'm doing my business.
0: Oh.
1: Then it'll dangerously hang out of there for a second.
0: If it happens and you get it out, you could never tell your wife.
1: No.
0: She would never allow your phone near her or you near her ever again.
1: No.
2: Well, that's not, you don't want to tell anybody that, honestly, that you fished something out of the toilet.
0: No, but
1: if it was in a toilet, I would fish it out, even if I'd already used it. I think we talked about that.
0: Yeah, we have.
1: Port-a-john?
0: No, but you see the videos of that where somebody comes out with a blue arm because they're reaching in for their phone.
1: You said the phone is... I mean, it's very important to you, of course, but a waterfall, you got to just let that
0: especially
1: go.
0: One where people die, and you've got to climb over a fence to get to it, basically telling you no.
1: But you know, what was it? Lisa Lanier told us that when she toured Iceland, she had a tour group there, and they didn't even have any safety barriers or signs or anything, and the tour guide was like, yeah, we just weed out the weed.
0: Yeah, that's what we do here, and I love that.
1: We weed out the stupid. Mm-hmm. So if they fall over a cliff, you're like, okay, you should have watched out for the cliff. In the United States, we put signs up and all that kind of stuff. Scott's on the line. He's talking about dropping the phone. Scott, go ahead.
3: Hey, what's up, Chris? Love you guys.
1: Thank you.
3: I was on a job one time, and I actually had had a flip phone on my shoulder and was talking to somebody pouring up 5 gallons of paint. Had about 3 gallons in a 5 gallon container, and it slipped off my shoulder, went in the paint. Actually, fished it out with my hand, took it outside, and took it apart. And vaguely, you know, just sprayed it a little bit.
1: Yeah,
3: it still worked, but it weighed about 1.5 pounds.
1: No kidding, really?
3: Yeah.
1: Did you?
3: It worked.
1: Did you use it for much longer?
3: It worked for about a year.
1: How about this? It does. I think now. Or paint, I'm surprised by. Yeah. But you watch, drop it in some water. If you get it out pretty quickly, I think everything's okay. Thank you, Scott. Appreciate it. I wonder if one of these days they'll be completely waterproof and it would be just fine, you know, to have it. If it sat at the bottom of a bucket of water for an hour, would it be okay?
2: I think that you can pay to have your phone waterproofed.
1: It's, can you really?
2: I think so, but it costs money.
1: Well, they used to have just that. What was that?
0: Put it in rice.
1: Yeah, and then I heard later... Not to do that. Putting in rice, that does seem...
0: I've known people who've done that, and it's always worked.
1: First time I got a nice one. It wasn't even an iPhone, I don't think. Like, the day we got it, we went to the pool with my young kids, and just a little water sprinkled on it, you know. Oof. But it killed it. I mean, just the kids were jumping in near it. I was messing with it, and it got one.
0: Remember, they used to have the strips in there that would tell you if it was water damage.
1: Well, I took it back to Verizon. I was like, I don't know, you sold me this hunk of junk.
0: It ain't working.
1: It's not working. And they were like, did you get water on it? I said, absolutely not. They took it apart. That little strip was pink. He's like,
0: right here, buddy.
1: Biggie called it the pink stain of truth.
0: Yeah. And let me tell you, if I was the Verizon worker,
1: right.
0: I would have loved every minute of that, too.
1: You know he was just waiting to show me.
0: And you know, because everybody comes in and is like, this damn thing.
2: It's never been around water ever.
1: I did.
0: The most satisfying feeling when you open it and see the pink stain.
1: God. I'd had it like one day. And the guy's like, yeah, see that pink stain right there? It's wet, boss. You know, that's be $350 more dollars for a new one.
0: Did you do what all of us would have done?
1: Huh. Wonder how that happened.
0: And we're like, that's weird.
1: Well, your son's in a swimsuit and got a towel wrapped around him. How do you think it happened?
0: He came in here in floaties.
1: He did. Ugly story comes from overseas as well. It's news from other countries. Apparently, there is a vagina museum in London. Never been. Don't know it.
0: Nope.
1: The vagina. I'd probably look at it and go, what's that?
0: Yeah. All this is new to me.
1: The London's Vagina Museum says visitors keep stealing a particular magnet from its menopause edition. There's a magnet that says MILF. I don't believe it stands for what we think it stands for, but it's being stolen almost every day. And museum officials are saying, stop stealing our MILF magnet.
2: What could it stand for? It's in the menopause section of the vagina museum. Of course it's the MILF we know of.
1: Would M be for menopause?
0: Menopause International. I don't know. It could be. You know,
1: Life Festival.
0: There you go.
1: Menopause something.
0: God, that's a rager. It's a bunch of women in menopause.
1: Why is it so hot? Every freezer door would be open.
0: Yeah.
1: I can tell you that right now. Stick your head in the freezer. Menopause. When you start to get premenopausal, which will be in 15 years.
2: Okay.
1: Tell me and I'll retire that day.
2: All right. I'll put it on the calendar.
1: That's it. It's over. That's it. I won't give some sort of long, three-month lead-up.
0: No.
1: All right. That's it. Let's play Put Up or Shut Up Rock and Roll Tribute. You versus Digital Dim. He plays today. I'll tell you this about this particular game. We played it almost 10 years ago, 9 years ago. He tied that day.
0: Ooh.
1: All right. So that many years ago, he tied. Can you do it? Can you tie him or beat him? Let's see. Caller number 14 is a player. How much money does Biggie have?
0: $45.
1: That's what we're playing for next year. 10 questions about music and rock and roll trivia. First for you, then for Digital Chris Dim, who already answered them 9 years ago. That's next. Two Guys Named Chris Show.
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1: 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You're playing Digital Dim. He answered these questions many years ago. Put Up or Shut Up Rock and Roll Trivia. Yeah, Chris Dim answered these questions 9 years ago. 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
9: I'm great. How are you guys doing?
1: Doing real well, thank you. Let's put 2 minutes on the clock for you. Give you 10 questions about music and rock and roll trivia. And again, I'll note that when this game was originally played 9 years ago, it was a tie. The end of the game was a tie. So let's see how you do today here, Derek. The 2 minutes are on the clock. We'll start the clock after the first question. They're all about music and rock and roll. Are you ready, sir?
9: Absolutely.
1: Good luck. Here we go. John Bon Jovi saw this band. Name for a Disney princess playing in bars in and around South New Jersey and Philadelphia, and liked them so much he helped them get signed to a record deal. What's the band?
9: It's gotta be Cinderella.
1: It is. R-O-C-K in the USA by John Mellencamp was a tribute to which decade of rock music? 50s, 60s, or 70s?
9: I'm going to go with 60s.
1: That's correct. Which Allman Brothers song, named for a girl, came first? Jessica or Melissa?
9: Oh, man, I'm going to go with Jessica.
1: No. True or false? The music video for Dire Straits' Money for Nothing features clips from George Michael's music video for I Want Your Sex.
9: I think it does. I think it does.
1: No, it's false. What song is this? In my shoes, walking sleep. Black in Hole Sun. Say it again.
9: Black Hole Sun.
1: Correct. True or false, Pat Benatar's song Love is a Battlefield was written as a ballad, but Benatar's guitarist and husband turned it into an up-tempo song.
9: I'll say true.
1: Correct. What four-word Beach Boys song has been used in the movies Shampoo with Warren Beatty in 1975, Roger and Me with Michael Moore in 1989, and 51st Dates with Adam Sandler in 2004?
9: A pass.
1: What is the capital of Nepal? And also a 1975 Bob Seger song.
9: Kathmandu.
1: Yes. What song is this?
9: Crazy on You.
1: Yes. I'll give you an album released in the 1980s. You give me the band or artist that released the album. Vital Signs.
9: Vital Signs. Vital Signs. Quite right.
1: No, back to the one you passed. What four-word Beach Boys song has been used in the movies Roger and Me, Shampoo, and 51st Dates? Oh, out of time, I'm afraid. And you got a 6 today.
0: Man. I hope the cameras were on. Oh, man. Catch what just happened in here. He just broke one of the biggest golden rules. And I don't know, Kelly, you're reading the questions because you can't see it. But the three of us in this room all slunk down in our chairs like we were in trouble.
1: Did you hear that?
0: Like, yeah. Oh, I heard it.
1: You know, he's a good player.
0: Yeah, the laughing and the commentary.
1: And hooting and hollering?
0: No.
1: I'm trying to help him out. I'm trying to give him another question.
0: My favorite is when you just, like, a parent went dead silent.
2: You did, like, the teacher, like, I'll wait.
0: Yeah.
1: I'll wait till you're done. You finish.
2: What you're saying is a lot more important than what I'm saying.
1: Oh, my God. He had a good run going here. Yeah.
2: He got a good score.
1: He got a 6.
0: And look at us. Like your kids, we duck down. Like when your mom comes in, it's like, your father had a bad day at work. Oh, God. He's going to take it out on us.
1: I don't know what he was doing. He kept laughing and saying stuff.
0: It's because he just missed a...
1: You're losing time. You've got to let me finish this question. It was a true-false question.
0: Yeah.
1: I kept saying true or
0: false.
1: He
0: seemed very... Maybe he seemed surprised he missed it or... Yeah, he was going. I was like, oh, man.
1: Did you hear that?
2: Just a long enough pause for you to start again. I was laughing. I couldn't stop laughing.
0: Go ahead. I'll wait till you're done thinking this is funny.
1: Yes. That's what it feels like. And you three for laughing. I'll deal with you all later.
0: Oh, I know. It's going to come out on us.
1: This right here, Derek, you've got to give me some time to give you the question. He got 6. He played well. Now, last time round, there was a tie. So I won't tell you how many the original game, how many the player got. Randall was the original player. And the game was played on August 8th, 2017. So we're closing in on 9 years ago. BB Shea, how many do you think Digital Dim's going to get right today?
10: I think it's an 8 today.
1: All right. And what about you, Red Rachel?
2: I'm thinking a 9.
1: All right. Let's go back in time to August 8th, 2017, when this game was originally played. and see how I handle the questions that day when they were asked of Chris Dim. John Bon Jovi saw this band, named for a Disney princess, playing in bars in and around South New Jersey and Philadelphia, and liked them so much he helped them get signed to a record deal. What's the band?
10: It's got to be my boys in Cinderella.
1: Yes. R-O-C-K in the USA by John Mellencamp was a tribute to which decade of rock music? The 50s, 60s, or 70s?
10: The 1960s.
1: Yes. Which Allman Brothers song, named for a girl, came first? Jessica or Melissa?
10: I believe Melissa was first.
1: By a year. True or false, the music video for Dire Straits' Money for Nothing features clips from George Michael's music video for I Want Your Sex.
10: Oh, God, it's been a while.
1: True? No, false. What song is this?
11: In my shoes, walking sleep, in my...
10: Sounds like Black Hole Sun.
1: Yes. True or false, Pat Benatar's song Love is a Battlefield was written as a ballad, but Benatar's guitarist and husband turned it into an up-tempo song.
10: I'll say true.
1: Yes. What four-word Beach Boys song has been used in the movies Shampoo with Warren Beatty in 1975, Roger and Me with Michael Moore in 1989, and 51st Dates with Adam Sandler in 2004?
10: I've only seen one. Wouldn't it be nice?
1: Yes. What is the capital of Nepal and also a 1975 Bob Seger song?
10: Kathmandu.
1: Yes. What song is this?
10: Crazy on You.
1: Yes, I'll give you an album released in the 1980s. You give me the band or artist that released the album. Vital Signs.
10: Vital Signs. Was that Rush?
1: No. We reacted so strongly because that made it an 8-8 tie that day back in 2017. The player was Randall, had posted an 8. That was Chris Dim going for the win that day. Today, he does win by a final of 8-6. Derek did play well. Derek, I was trying to give you extra time there. You interrupted me on a few of those.
12: Well, the wheels started coming off with Melissa and Jessica. That's
1: I understand. I understand. Let's be friends. Let's part friends. You know, I'm not going to be angry. I'm not going to sit here and be angry. You know.
0: Click.
1: Thank you for playing. Thank you for listening.
0: You're Derek. Welcome back. Not anytime.
1: We certainly appreciate it. But when I'm reading a question, the rule is you have to be silent, right?
0: Yeah.
1: You know this, Rachel. I'm sitting here reading the question.
0: This is very important.
1: That's an 8-6 win for digital Chris Dim today is the final.
0: Very important. We've dug up a man who's retired.
1: That's right. To do this. Not that much longer.
0: Yeah.
1: Not that much longer. We're talking about Stairway to 7 starting next month in place of Put Up or Shut Up Rock and Roll Trivia.
0: I just like to point out something. You've said we're talking about this and negotiating with it for as long as we've been negotiating with Iran.
1: That's right. And guess what?
0: We should start that. What will happen first? Peace with Iran or you pull the trigger.
1: Pull the trigger and do Stairway to 7. We're doing that now. That's happening. But we're not going to tell you when.
0: Yep.
1: It will happen. Let's go back in time. This is back to August of 2017 and get the answers inside the numbers on that day. When Chris Dim won or tied 8-8, today he wins 8-6. John Bon Jovi saw Cinderella. Liked him. Helped him get signed to a record contract. Yep. Chris Dim likes to look at him in here.
0: I love Cinderella.
1: Pumping his fist. R-O-C-K in the USA by John Mellencamp was a tribute to which decade of rock music? 60s.
11: R-O-C-K in the USA.
1: Something about John Mellencamp. I just love the guy.
0: Okay.
1: I love John Mellencamp.
10: You also love Ed Sheeran. I'm sure that makes one of them uncomfortable.
1: Play me anything by either one of them. I'm just fine with it. Which Allman Brothers song came first? Melissa by a year over Jessica, 1972 to 1973.
13: Had a hard time coming up with a name for that one. They did.
1: Yeah, they did.
13: Greg Allman did.
1: They did. That's right. True or false, the music video for Dire Straits' Money for Nothing features clips from George Michael's music video for I Want Your Sex. That's false. I think I Want Your Sex came later, didn't it? I Want Your Sex, like, maybe I'm wrong. What year did Money for Nothing come out?
13: This was 84?
10: 85?
1: I think I Want Your Sex is more like 87.
10: No.
1: I thought it is false.
10: But he talks about George Michael, right? I just assumed that he was.
1: Yeah, I think he does talk about George Michael, but it is not in the video.
10: Mm.
1: True or false, Pat Benatar's Love is a Battlefield was written as a ballad, but Benatar's guitarist husband turned it into an up-tempo song. True, and glad they did. Did very well for them. What four-word Beach Boys song was moved in the used in the movies Shampoo with Warren Beatty in 1975? Roger and Me with Michael Moore in 1989, and 51st Dates with Adam Sandler in 2004. You've only seen one. It's got to be Roger and Me that you've seen.
10: Well, now remember, I saw 51st Dates on a plane, but intentionally did not put in my earphones. Wouldn't it
1: be nice if That's a good movie. That's Adam Sandler's best movie.
0: Yeah. It is a good movie.
1: It's a good movie. You cannot deny the cuteness of Drew Barrymore in that movie. She's wonderful.
10: She's fine.
1: I loved it. You don't like this song.
0: No.
10: You don't like the Beach Boys.
13: This one's okay. I guess I could.
10: Mm-hmm. This has been used countless times.
13: It used to be in the Wonder Years
10: movies.
13: All the time.
10: Yeah, the Wonder Years used it a lot.
1: It's a good one. What's the capital of Nepal and a 1975 Bob Seger song? I think I'm going to Kathmandu. I'll give you an album released in the 80s. You give me the band or artist that released the album Vital Signs, David.
13: Foreigner?
1: No. Close, though. Survivor. Can you feel me trembling?
0: That's a good band.
1: Survivor. I like this song. There's your game.
0: I do like Survivor. They call it schlock rock.
13: You like it.
0: I do.
1: By the way, Myrtle Beach Doug says, you can be sure your phone is listening to you 100% of the time. I know this for a fact because I listen to your program every day, and I'm constantly bombarded with ads about erectile dysfunction. Yeah. You know, I talk about my erectile dysfunction. That's how it is.
0: Well, Benny has to put in there.
1: I absolutely do not need it.
13: Unneeded.
1: Any guy that says something about erectile dysfunction.
10: I absolutely do not.
0: If I could have the number, though.
1: Yeah.
0: That's the other thing. I bet that's what you mostly get.
1: That's the other thing, yeah.
0: I see you doing those erectile dysfunction as well. Could you just give me the number?
1: Just real quietly. A lot of times I'll say, when you're ready, I've got a card.
0: I've got a card for you.
1: Coming up here on The Two Guys Named Chris Jones. What if you could buy a drink from the son of the President of the United States? It could happen. That's next. Two Guys Named Chris Jones.
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1: BB Shea, once again, really paying attention. I said earlier today, he's told his two best jokes ever. And now BB Shea just noticed something on Put Up or Shut Up Rock and Roll Trivia. The game was originally played, and we just had the digital version of it. It was originally played August 8th of 2017. And the final score of the first go-round was 8-8. So BB Shea noticed So we had an 8-8 tie on 8-8.
3: Yeah.
1: Man,
3: I'm like Rain Man.
0: Jordan is surprisingly like Rain Man.
1: That is unbelievable.
0: It is. We've said it.

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4: Does that count if you say sweet and sour?
3: Menu.
4: Sweet and sour shrimp.
3: Sweet. Okay.
5: Well, I would avoid that one.
4: I mean, if you just said sweet and sour shrimp, which you did, I don't know if that counts because you didn't say it correctly.
3: Mm.
4: So, if I were you too, like things like General Tso's chicken, that's a long, shorter menu.
3: Well, I'm going to try to bring off the easy ones first.
4: Yeah, that's the way to do
3: Fried rice, lo mein, because you know you can have variations of that.
4: Yeah, I think that's the way you have to do it.
3: Yeah, egg foo young.
4: The retail news is from the president's son, Barron Trump. How old is he now? 21, I believe. No, 19. Is that what he is?
3: Yeah.
4: He's got a new company out. He and some friends of his from Florida, they've launched something called Solos, which is a yerba mate brand built around the Florida lifestyle. Those are words that mean nothing to me.
3: Yeah, yerba mate's like the next big thing.
4: What is that?
3: I think it's yerba mate. Is that what it is?
4: Oh, well, there you have it.
3: Yeah.
4: There's Rain Man coming in again.
3: Sorry. Yeah, see, I called yerba mate.
4: That's what it looks like.
3: Yeah.
4: Yerba, well, what is it, BB Shay?
6: I don't know anything about it. It's like a, I don't know. I just know what it's called.
4: There he is.
6: Sorry.
4: There he goes. There it goes again. So that is, it's a drink, but I don't know if it's an energy drink. It's made and sweetened with coconut milk, honey, and monk fruit, and they have a couple of flavors, pineapple and coconut, that are on sale now. You can buy a 12-pack. Barron Trump is the CEO of the brand, and the only flavor they have is pineapple coconut. It's a 12-pack, $39 for 12 of them. $39 if you want to buy the president's son brand of this drink.
3: I know you think that sounds extreme, but it's not. I mean, for some of these drinks, I mean, even your energy drinks, you know, you get a 12-pack, it's $36.
5: Well, I mean, if you were to go downstairs right now to the vending machine and buy one energy drink, how much is that?
4: Probably $3.50.
3: Yeah.
4: But that's by itself. Now, I buy a case of Celsius at Costco for $19.
3: Exactly. You're getting a deal. But, I mean, a lot of times, these yerba mates are more pricey. They're like $4 a can.
4: What? Do you know anything about the yerba mate?
3: No, I had one by accident. It was free.
4: By pour it down your throat over.
3: Yeah, it was free at like a Sheetz. And I was like, yeah, give it to me.
4: Yeah. I always take it. I mean, no matter what it is,
3: yeah.
4: I take it.
3: Yeah, know? I went in and some woman was there. She's like, would you like to try our, she said yerba mate, but she's probably like me, just hired from outside, whatever.
4: Yeah, right.
3: Like, you want to try some yerba mate? It's a free can. I was like, heck yeah.
4: Yeah. 50 calories, 120 milligrams of caffeine. So I guess that's high. So it would probably be an energy thing. Organic ingredients. The name comes from the Spanish word for sun, S-O-L, forwards and backwards. S-O-L-L-O-S. Solos is from Barron.
3: Okay. Trump.
4: I wonder if that'll be a success at all, if he does something. I guess those yerba mates are becoming the next thing.
3: Yeah.
4: More than just an energy drink, I guess they say.
3: Well, I was going to say the pitch, too, is like a lot of times now you got to get healthy energy.
4: Yeah.
3: So that's where they pitch it more like, hey, this gives you energy, but it's also healthy.
4: Well, see, I thought that was going to be the case with Celsius. And now I get people sending me articles saying that stuff is just trash.
3: Yeah.
4: It's awful.
5: Mm-hmm.
4: Awful for you.
3: B vitamins is the big thing. That they love to talk about all their B vitamins. Like, that's the the health bar. Oh, this B vitamin energy you're getting. But it's just it's just as bad as Monster. You just don't.
4: I agree.
3: They dress it up more.
4: I'm sure it is.
3: Yeah, I mean, at least Monster's like, yeah, here, we're in kicking the balls with ours.
4: They do.
3: Yeah.
4: Here's
3: a bunch of different flavors, and it's pure energy.
5: Hey, I can drink a Monster. I cannot drink a Celsius.
4: But you're a girl.
5: I know. I don't know what is wrong with
3: There's
5: the Celsius.
3: Something in Celsius, right, that you can't, that makes you...
5: No, I thought that was going to be the last day of my life.
4: Oh, that's right. Your heart exploded.
5: Yeah, it just exploded.
4: That's right. It was like really going really fast.
3: Yeah. Right? You know, a lot of people have a problem with... the Alani Nu for some reason.
4: That goes the heartbeat.
3: That kicks them out of rhythm in their heart.
4: Mm-hmm.
3: They make something every Halloween called Witch's Brew.
4: Mm-hmm.
3: It's very, very popular. But one woman basically had everyone scared of it because she had a heart murmur from drinking the Witch's Brew. But by the way, her heart went back in rhythm and she came home and had another one.
4: What?
3: And it knocked it back

0: Cal, so she's like, it's the witch's brew. But again, it's probably just something with her. Yeah. But she had the whole internet scared of witch's brew.
1: Well, you know, of course, there have been those lawsuits from people who have heart issues and don't realize they're drinking so much of whatever's in it to make it. So you felt it immediately when you had a Celsius.
2: Yeah. And I mean, I used to drink tons of energy drinks. I used to drink multiple a day. I was in college, had a high tolerance.
1: You cut them out.
2: Yeah. I mean, rarely I will have a sugar-free Red Bull. Rarely. But that's it.
1: I'm hooked on Celsius. I'm a 24-year-old white girl. What do you want?
0: Yeah.
1: At heart.
2: Why don't you try the Alani Nu? They're a little more feminine.
1: I don't like them as much. I've tried them.
0: I like some of their flavors, but Alani Nu to me, this is going to sound weird, it leaves like a coating in your mouth, it feels like.
1: I agree with that.
0: It's a Celsius feels cleaner. I know that sounds bizarre.
1: No, I think it's true.
0: Rachel's looking at me like you're crazy, but it's true.
1: No. I agree with that. There's a cleanliness to Celsius. You drink any of these, BB Shack?
3: I haven't had an energy drink in years.
1: How'd you cut it? Did you do it intentionally?
3: I never really got into them. I just never stopped.
1: I wish I hadn't. Drank them. On a whim, I was at Costco. I picked up 12 Celsius because the thing on the side of the box was like, okay, I'll try it. And now my wife, my son, and myself are all hooked on them. And we drink them. I mean, when I give up Diet Coke, I go to Celsius, which I really shouldn't.
2: I was going
1: to
2: say, you always say that you're having a Celsius instead of Diet Coke. You can't convince me that Celsius is better for you than Diet Coke.
1: It's not.
0: B vitamins.
1: I think it's awful. I think it's worse for it. But instead of having 7 Diet Cokes, I have 1 Celsius.
0: Yeah.
1: You know, I'm able to get by with 1. I don't know. I mean, it might be. I should just go right back to Diet Coke. You're right. They're terrible for you.
2: I think you should go. Yeah. I think you could drink 12 Diet Cokes a day and be better off than drinking an energy drink.
1: You might be right.
0: You know, I haven't been on soda for close to a month now, and I just want to report, I feel no different. I always do this to myself. I quit soda thinking there's going to be some kind of ravaging change in my nothing.
2: I think the change is when you go back.
0: Yeah.
2: When you have one again and you're like, oh, there's so much air.
0: Only thing I do notice is I'm not as thirsty.
1: Because of the non-soda.
0: I think it's because I'm not drinking soda, but I also think I'm not as thirsty because I don't look forward to drinking like I did a soda.
1: You know, I have the Celsius every morning about half hour before we start this show. That's why I'm so energized on.
0: I love it when you come in here and crush it.
1: It's like, yeah, I got it.
0: Yeah.
1: And I'm to the point now that when 5:25 rolls around, I'm like some sort of addict. You know, I wait till 5:30 to crack it, and I'm feeling like I got to have it. I got to have it. I got to have it. That's why it's so bad for you. That's why
2: it's a drug.
1: It is. It's a drug. That's right. I shouldn't be having that. I do believe that, and I think you're right, that probably 5 Diet Cokes is not as bad as 1 Celsius. Anyway, go get the President's Son's energy drink if you want. Mm-hmm. It's like this organic coconut pineapple. But $39 for a case, I wouldn't pay that.
2: You think he's trying to make his dad drink it?
1: Yeah, maybe he needs some energy. Well, his dad likes Diet Coke.
0: Oh, there's something tells me that's going to pop up on the Resolute desk.
1: Oh, yeah. There it is.
0: Who says I tell Thomas Jefferson?
1: Yeah. Have a Solios.
0: Hey, new drink.
1: Yeah, called Solios. Enjoy. Coming up here on the Two Guys Named Chris Show, a little competition for BB Shea and Red Rachel. Well, let me ask Biggie, because Biggie knows these. I saw this thing today. There are all these jingles from many years ago. And it said, you're old if you know any of these jingles. Well, I knew them all by heart. All of them. Did you know them too?
0: I knew them.
1: Let's see if they do.
0: But I might be the cutoff on age.
1: You might be. Or are they so, I mean, they're such popular jingles for retail brands. You may know them just through the years. It'll be interesting to see. We'll let you compete on that next year. Two Guys Named Chris Show.
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1: Welcome back to the Two Guys Named Chris Show. And Rachel was just saying, your brother only, because Biggie's thinking about getting a cat, which are you, is it an update? Are you going to do it, do you think?
0: Well, I don't, I'm meeting a cat tomorrow.
1: Yep.
0: We do already work with the SPCA
1: right
0: here on our, locally, and I told you the algorithm got to me.
1: Mm-hmm, yeah.
0: And then they reached out to me with a very nice letter about my dog, Cora.
1: Yeah.
0: And, of course, nothing will ever replace Cora.
1: Of course.
0: As I said, though, the house does, even after a week. I mean, it's been a week today.
1: Mm-hmm.
0: It just feels different.
1: Mm-hmm. Oh, yeah.
0: You know?
1: Yeah.
0: And I've started looking. I don't think I'm ready for another dog. I couldn't do that right now. But I have started looking at cat. And sure enough, the other night, I'm like, well, let me just see who the SPCA has.
1: Yeah, yeah.
0: And on the very last page was this cute little cat. And I was like, she's a year old. I do want a girl. She just had kittens.
1: Oh, she did?
0: Yeah. They. I got a little more information. She showed up to them. She was a stray, obviously.
1: Mm-hmm.
0: Had kittens 2 days after there. She's very people-friendly.
1: Well, that's good.
0: Yeah, so much so that she even let them handle the kittens, which is big for a cat.
1: Mm-hmm.
0: Trustworthy of people. So they always bring a dog in, as it is, every Thursday here to meet the dog. I know Rachel runs down to meet the dog every week.
1: Mm-hmm. Where are you talking about they bring a dog in here?
0: In here.
2: Down the hall?
1: They bring a dog in here.
0: Yeah, you just never notice it.
1: There's a dog.
0: Yeah, a cute little dog that comes by every Thursday.
2: You've never seen me dash out of this room to go see the dog?
1: I assumed I was repulsing you.
2: Oh, okay. Oh, no, that's on Wednesday.
0: And Rachel, Rachel even say, oh, I got to get down there. The dog's here.
1: And so when you say the dog's here, you mean there's an actual dog in our building.
2: Yeah. And last week, I think it was a pit mix or something, super friendly.
1: Man, I never know.
0: You never notice it.
1: I never know any of these. Who's that sitting in Kristen's chair?
0: What?
1: What up? What's going on here? Why are you in there? What's going on here?
0: So they have. They asked me, would it be okay if they brought the cat with the dog? So I said, sure, let's see. So
1: tomorrow.
0: We're going to meet tomorrow. Yeah,
1: that'd be nice. And you all be here for this. They'll be bringing the dog, the cat with the dog.
2: Mm-hmm.
1: All right. Well, maybe I'll take notice tomorrow. And actually
0: no, I'll tell them they're coming here and be like, well, let me get out of here.
1: That's right.
0: Let me get out of the way. I don't want to.
1: Let's test these two. Now, Biggie and I know these jingles. I know them. And the whole thing I read was, you're officially old if you know these jingles. Well, good Lord. I know them. As soon as they start, like, oh, I know that one. I mean, they speckle my childhood. But yours too.
0: Well, that's just it. I don't know if my age group is the cutoff, but
1: maybe.
0: I knew them.
1: Now, this I'll let Red Rachel go first. Let's play it this way. There are 10 of them. They're all jingles. You try to get it. If you can't, we'll let B.B. Shea steal it.
2: Okay.
1: And then B.B. Shea will go first, and we'll let you steal it if he can't get it. I'll give you the start of the jingle, and some of them are short and some of them are long, and you have to name the product that the jingle is advertising. Are you ready?
2: I'm ready.
1: Listen closely.
2: Folgers.
1: Yes, that's right.
2: Folgers in my house right now.
1: You know that. Hell of a jingle, by the way.
2: They still use that.
1: I thought so. Mm-hmm. They use that still. You knew that one, B.B. Shea.
3: Oh, yeah, yeah.
1: All right, so Red Rachel has one. B.B. Shea hasn't gone yet. And by the end here, we could say which jingle. And I think that companies should use jingles even more and more. They get in your head.
3: Mm-hmm. Of course.
1: The best part of waking up is Folgers in your car. You ready, B.B. Shea?
3: Let's do it.
12: I am stuck on Band-Aid Brand.
1: Well, you know that one pretty easily. Oh, yeah. That's easy enough, isn't it? Do you know that one?
3: Sounds like Band-Aid.
12: There's Band-Aid stuck on me.
1: Yeah. I'm sorry. I screwed that one up. Yeah, we'll give it to you. Did you know that?
3: I did know that. Yes, I've heard that one before.
1: I'm stuck on Band-Aid.
0: Maybe we should do, could you finish the jingle?
1: Oh, yeah. Can you finish the jingle? Mm-hmm. That's what we should have done with that one.
0: I think I think more of them are that way.
1: Okay. How about you, Red Ranger?
13: My baloney has a first aid.
2: Can I hear it again?
1: Sure.
13: My baloney has a first aid.
2: I can't understand what he's saying.
1: My baloney has a first name.
13: My baloney has a first aid.
2: Never heard of this.
1: Oh, you don't know this. You know what, B.B. Shea?
3: My baloney has a first name, and it's O-S-C-A-R.
13: It's O-S-C-A-R.
1: My baloney has a second name. It's M-A-Y-E-R. That's Oscar Mayer mm-hmm. baloney. You don't know that one?
2: Don't know that one. Never heard it.
1: It's a kid. Now that how did you know it, B.B. Shea?
3: I've heard it before.
1: It's a kid.
0: He's eating more. The great. I like how you did that. It was very nice of you, but
3: act like I don't know baloney.
0: Yeah, this shouldn't be that shocking that Red Rachel doesn't know Oscar Mayer baloney and B.B. Shea does.
1: Yeah, that is. It's a kid out fishing. I think he's fishing, and he's got a sandwich. And cute little kid, of course, 70s probably. And it's my baloney has a first name. It's O-S-C-A-R. And it's very catchy jingle. They don't use that one anymore. That's gone. That's long gone.
3: I feel like they tried to bring it back.
1: Yeah, they should.
3: But it didn't catch.
0: I feel like they've updated it.
1: Mm-hmm.
0: Of course, now I wonder how many people think Oscar Mayer hot dogs more than bologna.
2: Oh, that's all I think of.
0: See?
1: You don't think of Oscar Mayer bologna?
2: I didn't even know they had bologna, to be honest with you.
1: Really?
0: Yeah, people think of the Wienermobile and hot dogs.
1: That's true. Of course, they have all those pressed meats. They got you an olive loaf. You get any of that
0: stuff. Olive loaf. God.
1: Yeah. Is that the worst stuff in
0: that
1: the world?
0: That just looks bad. Or still, I don't know who
2: I've never
0: eats
2: had it.
0: It.
2: I've always wanted to try it.
1: Oh.
0: Have at it.
2: All right, I'm going to get some today.
1: Hideous. B.B. Shea, you're leading 2-1. All right, finish the jingle here. Here's the next one.
3: Oh, say it. Do it one more time. I can't. I know it, but I can't finish it.
1: Red Rachel, can you finish it?
2: I'm gonna be so mad when I hear it, but I can't think of it.
1: Do you know the product?
2: Is it for stomach stuff?
1: It is for stomach stuff.
2: Okay. Yeah,
1: stomach and headache. It's like a hangover remedy. Yeah. Really, isn't it? You know it.
2: Well, when you say headache and hangover, I think of Goody's powder, but
1: it's Alka-Seltzer. Plop, plop, fizz, fizz. Oh, what a relief it is. Mm. Is what it is, yeah. So neither of you get that one. Now Red Rachel can go first. Just name the product.
14: Just for the fun of it, just for the heck of it, just for the taste of it.
1: This is a great one. That's a jingle I had forgotten, but it's old school.
14: Just for the fun of it, just for the heck of it, just for the taste of it.
2: I know the jingle, but I don't know it.
1: Oh, you know the jingle, but B.B. Shea.
3: I've never heard this before.
1: You don't know this.
14: Just for the fun of it, just for the heck of it, just for the taste of it.
1: Diet Coke.
2: Oh. Just for

0: I love it.
1: That was fantastic.
2: So next time you go back on Diet Coke, can you just come in and play that so everybody knows?
1: I know the exact date of that one. That is 1984. The Raiders had just won the Super Bowl, and in part of it, Marcus Allen is sitting, he's a running back for the Raiders, was watching himself on TV run a touchdown in the Super Bowl like with a Diet Coke in his hand. Fantastic.
0: Oh, I love it.
1: Fantastic. Score is 2-1, B.B. Shea. B.B. Shea, are you going first in this one? I believe you are. It is B.B. Shea's turn. This is a product, I don't know if I should even say, it's a product I don't know that B.B. Shea would be familiar with. Do you think?
3: Not looking at him.
1: I doubt it. The short shorts. Do you know that one, Red Ranger?
2: I've definitely, my parents have sang that for sure.
1: Oh, they've sung it.
4: Who wears short shorts? We wear short shorts.
1: That is for, you don't know it though, I guess. You know that one, B.B. Shea?
3: Can you replay it?
1: Sure.
4: Who wears short shorts? We wear short shorts.
1: You know the product.
0: Is that, no, I don't.
1: That is a product called Nair.
4: If you dare wear short shorts, Nair for short shorts.
5: If you want your legs short shorts bare without nicks and cuts, just take up the Nair.
1: That's for you, Red Ranger.
3: Back in the 70s, a bush was so bad that the women would have to use Nair.
2: Mm-hmm.
3: Right. And that's where you could wear short shorts because your bush would not show.
2: Yeah.
1: The bush was untrimmed in the 70s and the 80s. And so what they would do is put Nair on their legs or their pubic region.
3: Mm-hmm.
1: And the hair just falls out.
2: You know what people use that product for now?
1: Stripping a house. Stripping paint off of an old garage.
2: No, they if they have a roommate they hate, they put it in their shampoo.
3: Oh, yeah.
1: No.
2: I've heard stories online about people doing that.
3: Oh, God, yeah. Nair, putting Nair in, and yeah, somebody uses it on their hair.
1: Oh my God.
2: And then their hair starts falling out in clumps.
3: Yeah.
1: Oh, it would. That's what it's made for. In fact, I never had to shave anything until recently. I shaved my, in the last 10 years, I've been shaving my body hair.
3: Gross.
1: But I've always thought that's a great product. If you just rub it on your chest or whatever and it just falls out, but I hear it really burns.
3: Oh, it burns like hell.
1: I've heard it's terrible.
3: Yeah.
1: Nair is the product. Great little jingle there, though, I thought. You know?
4: Who wears short shorts? We wear short shorts.
1: In the 70s, we were all singing at each other.
3: Yeah.
1: You know, it's all about your pubic region.
3: Yeah.
1: But we liked it. All right, whose turn? I believe it's Red Rachel's turn.
6: It's a good time.
2: The
6: great taste.
2: I got nothing.
1: Really? B.B. Shea.
6: It's a good time for the great taste.
0: Sunny D?
1: No, Sunny D.
3: I'll tell you this. This one, I've heard it different ways. This took me a minute.
1: Oh, here's a hint. One of you have worked there. How about that? You want to guess it now?
2: Is it McDonald's?

0: fantastic.
1: They should have made us listen to that.
0: Yes.
2: Yeah.
1: During orientation.
0: Of course, now it's ba-da-ba-ba-ba. Just when they go away from one, you think, oh, they're leaving that great jingle behind, and then ba-da-ba-ba-ba has been there.
2: Huge.
3: Oh, yeah.
0: That's probably been 25 years of ba-da-ba-ba-ba. Now, I mean, that's a great one. And they've stuck with that. McDonald's had, you know, for 10 years, they'd have one. And then the Big Mac jingle from McDonald's is two all beef patties, special sauce, lettuce, cheese. Jeez. I mean, I still remember it from 40 years ago. Okay, to B.B. Shea. Only 2-1 now. B.B. Shea.
4: Like, walks downstairs, a loner in pairs, and makes a slinkity sound.
3: I think that's Slinky.
0: That is correct. It is. You knew that one, Red Rachel.
1: I did know that one.

0: They still use that?
1: I don't think they make slinkies anymore, do they?
2: They definitely do.
3: Sure they do. It's the worst toy you could ever imagine.
2: It sucks.
3: I mean, that jingle sells it, and then you get one, and you're like,
2: it does not walk down the stairs.
3: It doesn't walk down the stairs. It gets tangled up. It is the absolute worst toy ever invented.
0: How do they make it walk down the stairs in the commercial? Because it does.
3: Well, you have to have, it's always like, I forget, is it wood steps, or you can't have carpet or something. It's like, it's stuck.
0: Never walked down the stairs when I was a kid.
3: No.
0: Now they're plastic. You know, they used to be metal. That's when it was a fine toy. It was metal.
2: Yeah, the plastic ones are the stupidest thing.
0: What a joke.
2: I know.
3: The box always looks so cool, though. It was like, you know, he'd be like, oh, yeah, I'm going to get one of these. It's going to be awesome.
2: I'm surprised it hasn't come back as like a stress toy, like a fidget spinner or like one of those things you squeeze. Because, I could just sit there and play with it all day.
3: The Neato toys.
1: That's that Neato stuff.
3: Mm-hmm. Yeah.
0: It's probably in the Toy Hall of Fame, the Slinky.
2: I bet it is.
0: I imagine it probably went in very early. Here's one for you. Now, that's a pretty long jingle and a good one.

0: Well, Red Rachel, what product is this for?
1: Well, I would assume a car.
0: Yes.
1: You're looking for a brand.
0: Yes.
1: I don't know. I give up.
0: You want to try to steal it, BB Shay?
2: Pontiac.

0: lately.
1: That was the whole, have you driven a Ford lately?
2: Lately.
1: That was their whole thing. That was a minute long commercial. And I must say, these jingle singers are probably out of work now because these are great jingles that, I mean, they mm-hmm. really sold product in my mind from long, long ago. One left. B.B. Shay. They're saying 10 million strong and growing. That's the very end of the commercial because the product's all through it. Do you know that product?
3: UNICEF. I don't know.
1: It is not UNICEF. Red Rachel.
4: 10 million strong and growing. Vaccinations.
1: It is not vaccinations. It is Flintstones chewable vitamins.
4: Oh, man, I love those things.
5: It's a big world, and nobody knows more about helping kids grow into it than Flintstones, with all the vitamins kids need.
1: And they finish up with 10 million strong and growing.
3: I look forward to one every day. Orange tasted the best.
1: I liked grape.
3: You like grape.
1: I like purple better, yeah.
3: Yeah, I always loved orange. And, you know, a lot of people attribute, like my age people, doing well with COVID because we had Flintstone vitamins.
1: Really?
3: Well, they'd say that Flintstone, all those Flintstone vitamins finally going to be put to the
1: finally
3: test.
1: Finally help you out. Those were on TV so much that they became totally ingrained in your memory. Those were just right on the money.
3: And it was like the one, it was a candy.
4: I know. I took them too.
1: Flintstones. Yeah.
4: Same thing. Mm-hmm. I mean, now they make them in like gummy form, which that's not, and it's not even close. Not the same.
1: Those were good. I love it. Candy. Yeah. I wonder if it really did anything for us.
3: Probably not.
1: I mean, did it have all the essential whatever?
3: Always been told that, like, if you take a daily multivitamin, which most people do, that a quarter of the things get absorbed and everything else is just waste.
1: So there's no point in taking that.
3: Yeah, like you're fine even if you don't take a multivitamin.
1: But what about kids when they're really young, when we're all taking this Flintstone that tasted like candy? Was it really just candy?
3: I bet it was just the same thing, yeah.
1: Yeah, do you think they really have it? But it did have a little bit of a medicine-y taste. I mean, it's candy-like, but it had just a little like an iron taste to it. There's one jingle. It's not even a guess, but we've played it on here before, but it's for Armor Hot Dogs. And to see how far jingles have come and what you used to could say and what you can't say anymore. In the 60s, the Armored Hot Dog jingle talked about fat kids and sissy kids all in the same. This is it.

0: Pox love hot dogs.
1: So it's fat kids, skinny kids, kids who climb on rocks, strong kids, sissy kids, even kids with chicken pox.
2: So all kids.
3: Yeah.
1: Even the
3: and now I can
1: sissy ones.
3: Tell you as a fat sissy kid, I loved Armour
1: hot dogs. An Armour hot dog. God, you should have been in that commercial.
3: I would have been, yeah.
1: You see that fat sissy right there? Even he.
3: See him over sitting there in the corner? He's eating Armour hot. And we did. We ate Armour hot dogs.
1: Did you? Because you were the fat sissy kid.
3: I always joke that when dad got a bonus, we got ballpark.
1: That's right.
3: Otherwise, it was Armour hot dogs were 99 cents a pack.
1: The good stuff, the Armour hot dogs, cheap stuff. You got the good stuff when dad got to raise the ballpark. This date... 83 years ago, the ballpoint pen was invented. Now, that's a great invention. That was 1943, the ballpoint pen.
3: Okay.
1: In Budapest, Hungary, by Laszlo Biro of Budapest. 91 years ago, in 1935, Alcoholics Anonymous was founded in Akron, Ohio, by William G. Wilson. That's Bill W. You ever heard that? If you are anywhere, if somebody says, I'm a friend of Bill W., it means I'm an alcoholic.
3: Oh.
1: Yeah, people say that. And I believe, I want to say that guy's name, like Bill W., if you're in an airport and you are having a craving for a drink and you're an alcoholic or any public place, you can go and have them page Bill W. And anyone else who's in the program will know, okay, I'll go to the spot and help be this guy's sponsor. Isn't that, a pretty cool thing. Yeah, I think they use the name Bill W.
3: It's nice to know BB Shea didn't know. Clearly he's had run-ins with somebody who asked. Hi, I'm a friend of Bill W. I need some help.
1: Okay.
4: Sorry, pal. Don't know.
1: I don't know who Bill W. is.
3: Yeah, is he ever going to come to the gate? They keep paging Bill W. to gate B35.
1: I think that's right. I think that's the name they use. It's like, Bill W., you're wanted at gate 35. And then someone will come and say, I'm a friend of Bill W. And then the person will say, and then you can have
3: I'm having a moment.
1: And they can talk you down from not wanting the drink. I think that's very smart.
3: Mm-hmm. Yeah.
1: I think I'm right on that. But there's definitely a name, like a code name.
3: Unless Kelly's running the intercom system.
1: Jeez, I know, really.
3: I had no paging.
2: No, this is an emergency.
3: It's an emergency. I'm really having a moment.
1: Sorry, pal. Well.
2: Just go have a drink and calm down.
1: No, we don't do pagers.
4: We don't do open pagers here. I don't know what kind of business you think we're running.
1: Got a bar around the corner there if you need to waste some time.
4: Don't you have a cell phone? Could you text him?
1: I'm a friend of Bill W. I don't know who you're talking about. But,
4: right. Beat it.
1: Move along. God, I'd be the worst at running a page.
3: The worst.
1: Awful. I believe if you say that, that's okay. That's 91 years ago that it was founded by a guy named Dr. Robert Smith and William G. Wilson, who is Bill W. Let's play the Big Money Celebrity Match Game now. 866-470-2G and see if you want to play. Callers, 9, 10, 11, and 12, pick your puzzle. They're a little on the naughty side today.
3: Oh.
1: Every single match game puzzle is a little naughty.
3: Okay.
1: I just noted that. 866-470-2GNC if you want to play. You try to match Red Rachel, Biggie, and BB Shea. Whoever does it best is a winner. Next, Two Guys Named Chris show.
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1: It's funny, we were just talking about how things have changed through the years. I was saying my mother, her whole life, anytime a camera came out, she's like, oh, don't get my picture. I don't want to be in a picture. You know, she would always, now, of course, everybody just screams to be in a picture. And they take pictures of themselves all the time. B.B. Shea says his mother took a picture at a funeral once. She was, like, taking pictures of the crowd.
3: Look, she will take a picture of anything, anyone at any time.
1: I had no idea.
3: Her aunt died, and we were in the middle of prayer. She pulls out her phone and starts taking pictures of the crowd.
2: Look at all these mourners.
3: I'm like, are you not sad? Will you stop doing this, please?
1: You know, why would you do something like
3: that? I don't
1: know. That doesn't make too much sense. I think we're better at taking pictures. He said, my sister sent me a picture pretty recently of me when I was a kid. And we were in a pool, and it was like, whoever took the picture, it was really, really poorly done. I mean, I could probably pull it up for it, but it's like everybody, we're all separate, and nobody really is looking at the camera. I think now it's a lot different.
3: Oh, yeah.
1: I mean, because now you really know what you're doing, and you frame it up and everything. At least everybody seems to try to. You want to see me when I was a kid? There we are. You can put that one up online. Do you see me?
3: Yeah. No, you're right. No one's looking.
1: No, we don't even. Mm-hmm. Nobody's looking. And it's like we're all separate like that.
2: But I like shots like that. That's real life.
3: That's a candid shot, yeah. They'd say.
1: I'm going to say that's 1983. That's roughly 1983. Yeah. Look at the man boobs on me. In you see that?
3: Yeah.
1: You see the haircut? My haircut, my haircut was doing me no favor either. Just, I mean, awful. In 83. All right, we're playing this game here, the Big Money Celebrity Match Game. We have Jeremy on the line to play it. We have Brent, we have Zach, and we have Rob. And I'll just go ahead and apologize. Some of these are naughty today. In fact, all of them. All of them are a little risque today. Risque is in one of the puzzles. Jeremy gets to fire first here. Jeremy, do you want B.B. Shea, or sorry, you don't get to choose here. We give you a match game puzzle. You can have A, B, C, or D. That's the way this one's played. Which would you like, Jeremy, A, B, C, or D?
13: Let's go with A.
1: A it is. Okay, listen closely. I'm going to read you a match game puzzle, a sentence. You try to match what B.B. Shea, Red Rachel, and Biggie are writing down. So 3 is a perfect score here today. Good luck to you. Sexy Susie told her boyfriend when he came to her house for the first time, you can touch anything you want except my blank. Think about that and write down your answers, everyone. Sexy Susie told her boyfriend when he came to her house for the first time, you can touch anything you want except my blank. Earlier today, we were talking about some good-looking guys, and Red Rachel was saying, dump your girlfriend, date me. I had to remind her, you're engaged.
2: Okay, I'm not dead, though.
1: She ain't dead. Who were you talking about? Was it
2: Jeremy Allen White.
1: Oh, yeah, from The Bear. You find him attractive.
2: Oh, my God. Yes.
1: And, you know, the girlfriend in the show, I find her to be beautiful. Like, really, really attractive. But others don't. You know, I think she's really good.
3: Yeah, she's pretty. Yeah.
1: I don't know that he's, I don't think he's all that. Like, if I looked at him, I wouldn't say that good.
2: Beautiful eyes.
1: Blue eyes.
2: And also the fact that it's like, at first, I didn't understand the show. I didn't get it. Yeah. And he started yelling, and I was like, oh, wish he'd yell at me like that.
1: You're engaged. You know you're engaged. They say that Taylor Swift's wedding is going to cost $20 million. $20
2: million. Only $20
1: million? Yeah, that's what I thought. Wow. I thought it was kind of a low number. But I mean, the average wedding costs $36,000. So hers costs $20 million. I mean, do the math on that. How much more? And I guess the bride's parents have to pay for it. So, you know, that's how it goes. Jeremy's on the line. You're writing. Sexy Susie told her boyfriend when he came to her house for the first time, you can touch anything you want except my blank. Everybody in? All right, Jeremy. No. How do you fill in that blank?
13: I guess I'm just going to, I don't want it to be too vulgar for the radio, but I'll say but.
1: But, okay, that's pretty good. Sexy Susie told her boyfriend when he came to her house for the first time, you can touch anything you want except my butt. B.B. Shea.
3: Said, don't touch my hair.
1: Hair. Biggie.
3: My Hello Kitty collection.
1: Hello Kitty collection. Also good. Red Rachel.
2: Stole this from Biggie yesterday. TV remote.
1: TV remote. Oh, yeah. That's a good one. Yeah. Don't touch my remote. My wife and I have dueling remotes, you know.
3: That's what I always think of.
1: Separate. I love that. That is a great thing because we just go back and forth, you know. Although sometimes we're hitting like the mute button at the same time. Like somebody calls or somebody comes in the door. So we both hit mute, but about a tenth of a second apart. So it's like muted and unmuted.
3: Do you ever...
1: Are you touching it?
3: Yeah. Do you ever, when she's starting to doze off, go to change the channel? And even though her eyes closed, she goes, don't.
1: Yes.
2: I'm watching that.
1: A lot of that. She'll pop up and...
3: I know what you're doing.
1: Last night, I came home from pickleball. I'd been gone about 3.5 hours. She is asleep on her chaise, and she looks up, and she's staring at me, and it's like she doesn't know who I am. And I said, I'm home, and she just stared at me like I was an intruder or something.
2: Uh-huh.
1: And I said...
3: You're waiting for the bang?
1: Yeah. I mean, apparently she was in deep sleep, and I said, I'm home. And she goes, where were you?
3: I was pickleball?
1: Like, what was it? Pickleball. And she said, since when? And I was like, about 3.5 hours. I just scooted on past.
3: I was going to let you stay here
1: tonight. She was a little sleeping thing, yeah.
2: Oh, Rob. Oh, she takes sleeping pills?
1: She should. She does not.
2: I was going to say, because, I mean, I'm a sleepwalker, but normally sleeping pills will do that to you.
1: I think she's on a little something. I don't know exactly what it is.
3: Well, just like she's like me, she might have had something prescribed.
1: I think she had. Well, yeah.
3: We're both on lorazepam.
1: Where's my lorazepam? That's what she's on. Okay, Rob, sorry about that. You can have B, C, or D. Which would you like?
14: C for Charlie.
1: All right, listen closely. And everybody write down your answer to this. Naughty Nancy whispered to her husband, tonight, let's try something new. Let's do it with our blank on. Think about that. Write down your answer. Naughty Nancy whispered to her husband, tonight, let's try something new. Let's do it with our blank on. Write down the answer. Try to get just one match. That gives you the lead. 3 is a perfect score here, Rob. Jeremy's in the clubhouse with 0, but good news for Jeremy, we've had 4-way ties at 0 before, and Biggie's already in. He knows it. He's got it. Red Rachel's in. BB Shea is there. Naughty Nancy whispered to her husband, tonight, let's try something new. Let's do it with our blank on. I should read these in my sexy voice.
2: No, thanks.
3: I think we're good. I think we're fine.
1: No, do the next one with sexy boy.
3: No, I think we're good.
1: Rob. Naughty Nancy whispered, tonight, let's try something new. Let's do it with our blank on. What do you say?
14: Let's do it with our clothes on.
1: With our clothes on, BB Shane.
3: I said lights.
1: Yeah, lights is good.
3: We've talked about it.
1: Mm.
3: We can joke about it.
1: Yeah.
3: Let's do it. CPAP machine.
1: CPAP machine on. Very good. Or my mouth oral.
3: Oh, your mouth. Yeah, your mouthpiece in.
1: My oral device. Okay. Yeah. Red Rachel.
2: Close.
1: That's one for Rob. He has the lead. Red Rachel, the only match so far. Means we have to say goodbye to Jeremy. And we have a 1-0 lead for Rob. But Zach and Brent could have something to say about that. B as in boy or D as in dog. That's what's left. Zach, you can have B or D. Which would you like?
15: B as in boy.
1: Here we go. Listen closely and everybody write down the answer to this. 1 ties it. 2 gives you the lead. Risque Rita told her yoga instructor, I can't do that position. Last time I did it, my blank popped. Think about it. Everybody write down your answer. Risque Rita told her yoga instructor, I can't do that position. Last time I did it, my blank popped. Are you into yoga, Red Rachel?
2: I've definitely done some yoga.
1: You like?
2: I do like it. It's a lot harder than it looks, though.
1: I do think that makes you way more flexible. I think yoga is a really good thing. Now, I only did it once, and I was so gassy, I drove everybody out of the room.
2: Oh, yeah. You gotta
1: you notice that.
2: I've mostly done yoga myself because you can just do, you can follow along on YouTube videos. Yeah. I haven't really had the courage to do it around others.
1: Yoga Nancy had to put my picture up in the dojo.
3: Yeah.
1: She can't do it anymore. That's it. And then I thought about hot yoga, but that'd make it worse.
3: I could never do it. I do morning stretches and you should hear that.
1: Oh, God. I'll bet. I mean, you can torque. Yeah.
2: The most important thing you should focus on is not really the stretching and the being flexible. It's your breathing.
1: Oh, yes.
2: That's the part that you want to focus on.
1: Get into namaste or whatever. Mm-hmm. I saw some recently where they come and like hang a silk from your ceiling or
2: aerial yoga.
1: Aerial yoga. Mm-hmm. Yeah. Somebody I know took an aerial yoga class.
2: It's hard. You got to have a strong core.
1: She loved it. She does have a strong core. Not that I noticed. Risque Rita told her yoga. Risque Rita told her yoga instructor, I can't do that position. Last time I tried it, my blank popped. What do you say, Zach?
15: Back.
1: Back popped. All right. BB Shay.
3: Back. There you go.
1: Boom. You're on it. That's a 1-1 tie. Biggie for the lead.
3: Well, these pop on me daily, so I said knee.
1: Knee. Also a good answer. Red Rachel for the lead.
2: Hips.
1: Ooh. Because of BB Shay's father. And his hip replaced yesterday. I'm the only one concerned. Brent.
3: I wouldn't say that.
1: Brent, you have to get one to tie and two to win. If you get one, we'll have a three-way tie and go to overtime. If you get two, you're a winner. Are you ready, Brent?
15: I am ready.
1: Good luck to you. Frisky Fran told her husband on their anniversary, honey, this year I want something long and hard that I haven't had in years. In other words, I want blank. Think about that and write down your answer. Frisky Fran told her husband on their anniversary. This is dirty. Honey, this year I want something long and hard that I haven't had in years. In other words, I want blank. Everybody think about an answer now. Write it down. Brent needs one to tie and force a three-way tie for overtime. Two wins the game. If he gets zero, we will have an overtime between the other two players, Rob and Zach. Frisky Fran told her husband on their anniversary, honey, this year I want something long and hard that I haven't had in years. In other words, I want blank. Red Rachel is in. I'm uncomfortable. I'm uncomfortable with it. You know that. Obviously, I didn't want to have to ask this. I did. Right in front of you, I hate to say.
2: Well, you should try reading it in your sexy voice. That'll make you feel better.
3: Oh, yeah. Read that in your sexy voice.
1: This year, I want something long and hard that I haven't had in years. In other words, I want blank. It's more serial killer in the sexy voice. It's not very good.
3: And I'm struggling with this.
1: Oh, I know one. I think you can get one. You've got it. All right. You get you in.
3: Yeah.
1: Okay. Everybody's in. All right, Brent, you need one to tie and two to win. Frisky Fran told her husband on their anniversary, honey, this year I want something long and hard that I haven't had in years. In other words, I want blank. What do you say, Brent?
15: Coitus.
1: Okay.
3: Okay.
1: Coitus. Right. Coitus. Okay. BB Shay.
16: It's a terrible answer. I put to run a marathon.
1: I think that's a good answer.
3: That's a good answer.
1: That's long and hard. She hadn't had it in a long time. Biggie.
3: Just said a baseball bat.
1: Baseball bat, yeah. Or crowbar or arithmetic. Red Rachel.
2: I was going for a match. I said sex.
1: Wow.
3: Okay.
1: Yeah. All right. You got it. Okay. We have a three-way tie at one. That means it's overtime and lightning round. And we go to Rob first. It's just it doesn't have to be one word, but they're much shorter here, of course. And we say blank. Cake. C-A-K-E. Blank cake. Blank cake. Blank cake. Blank cake. All right, everybody in? All right, Rob. Blank cake.
14: You got a good birthday cake.
1: Birthday cake. It's a great answer. Did BB Shay say it?
16: Birthday.
1: Did Biggie say it?
3: Pound.
1: And Red Rachel.
2: Birthday.
1: Two for Rob. That means that Zach has to get two to stay in the game or three to take the lead. Blank head. Blank head. Blank head. H-E-A-D. Blank head. Blank head. Blank head. H-E-A-D, blank head. Everybody in? All right. Zach, blank head.
15: Crackhead.
1: Crackhead. Oh. BB Shay.
16: Chicken.
1: Chicken head. It's dirty. Biggie.
3: Big.
1: Big head. And Red Rachel.
2: Hard.
1: Hard head. All good answers. Crackhead was good. Sorry, no matches. And that means Brent is the last person to get a chance to tie Rob with blank shoes. Blank shoes. S-H-O-E-S. Blank shoes for the tie. Or the win. Two to tie it, three to win it. Blank shoes. Blank shoes. Blank shoes. Everybody in. You're in, Rachel. Okay, Brent. Blank shoes. What do you say?
15: Tennis.
1: Tennis shoes. Great answer, BBJ.
16: Tennis.
1: We have a. We don't have a tie yet. It's 2-1. Biggie.
3: Running.
1: Running. For the tie.
2: Tennis.
3: Win. Oh, my gosh.
1: Right, we got to go to double overtime now. We got to go fast now. It's lightning round for sure. And back over to Rob, we say blank boy. Blank boy. B-O-Y. Blank boy. Blank boy. Blank boy. Everybody in. Okay, Rob. Blank boy. What do you say?
14: You gotta go white boy.
1: What do you say? Say it again.
14: White.
3: White.
1: White boy.
3: Oh, white.
1: All right, white boy. What do you say?
16: Baby.
1: Baby boy. Biggie.
3: Good.
1: Good boy. Red Rachel.
2: It's a.
1: It's a boy. Oh, that's good too.
3: It's good.
1: It doesn't have to just be one word. It's just lightning round. All right. Blank game. G-A-M-E. This is for the win, Brent. Blank game. You need one match. If not, we're going to give you both a prize. Blank game. Blank game. G-A-M-E. Blank game. Blank game. Out of time here. My goodness. Everybody in. For the win, Brent. Blank game. What do you say?
15: Match.
1: Match game. There we go. Baby J.
16: Board.
1: Board game. Biggie.
3: Basketball.
1: Basketball game. For the win, Rachel.
2: Video.
1: Oh, that's all right. Both of you get a prize. Whatever. Whatever. We have a tie. I don't know if that's allowed.
16: I don't either. I don't know what. I don't think we can do that.
1: We're going to try that. Let's do a meet and greet. 866-470-2G and see what to beat you. Maybe the first time calling the show, maybe not. Tell us a little something interesting about yourself. What do you do for a living? You'd wind up being a winner. Next, Two Guys Named Chris show. 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
1: It's meet and greet time. Always enjoy meeting someone new here, someone listening to this program. Today, it's Ethan who is on, and according to B.B. Shea, who just spoke with Ethan, he's been listening since he's a little kid and was with his grandfather who was listening. That really means a lot to us. Thank you very much, Ethan, and nice to meet you.
22: Nice to meet you too, Chris.
1: What do you do now for a living?
22: Well, I started as a CNA right out of high school, and I'm now a transportation driver at the nursing facility that I started at. So, but I still have my CNA license, and I take all the patients to their doctor's appointments.
1: Okay. Cool. Is that really challenging for you? Do you enjoy your work?
22: I really do. I enjoy it. I love the residents, and just enjoy spending time with them and talking to them, listening to all their stories and singing to them. And yeah, have a good time.
1: Wow, you sing to them.
3: I should be seeing you in about 10 years.
1: Yeah. You're going to get to meet Biggie no matter what. That's awesome.
22: That's right.
1: Make room in the bus. We're driving around. And Biggie will be in there with you. And you say you sing to them. And did B.B. Shea said you're a member of a band?
22: Yes, I am actually the lead singer of Southbound 49. I just started with them in January this year.
1: Well, fantastic. Cool. So did you always know you wanted to do stuff like that singing growing up?
22: Oh, yeah, yeah. My grandma, I was probably about 6 or 8 years old. She got me into Elvis Presley. I had an Elvis costume made at like 6 or 8 years old. I pretty much lived in that thing for like 2 years. but yeah, I mean, I'd sing all genres of music, man. Music is my therapy. It really is. I've got an anxiety disorder, and I just love doing it, man. I love singing to people and just bringing that joy to everybody else, you know.
1: Fantastic. Do you play an instrument or just sing?
22: I do. I play the guitar and the piano.
1: Was it difficult for you to learn? Which was the harder instrument to learn, the piano or the guitar?
22: I would say the guitar. I actually took piano lessons, and then I taught myself guitar. But the crazy thing is, I'm better on guitar now than I am piano.
1: Huh. Really? Did you use YouTube to do it?
22: Yeah, a lot of YouTube, yep.
1: That's what everybody does now.
4: Yeah.
1: Right? I mean, that's another one, you know, you don't think of. Like, people who used to teach guitar lessons now, it's just out there on YouTube. Rachel was just saying, you know, you get yoga from YouTube, but you don't have to go and pay somebody anymore to do that, which is, once again, I always think those poor yoga instructors, those poor guitar lesson teachers.
4: Yeah.
1: That's how I am.
22: Right.
1: What's the first song you learned to play on guitar?
22: Oh, probably Nothing Else Matters by Metallica.
1: Okay.
4: Oh, yeah.
1: And is that kind of stuff you like to sing most and like to perform most, is more hard rock stuff? Because you said you do all different genres.
22: Oh, man. I tell you what, I'll do anything from Purple Rain by Prince to Al Green, Love and Happiness. I sing all genres. I love all types of music.
1: All right. Now we're talking. We should have you at some event that we have singing.
22: I'd love to, man.
4: He doesn't mean that.
1: 100%. And you're from my hometown of Ashboro, North Carolina. Are you a Blue Comet?
22: I am a Blue Comet. 2016 is when I graduated.
1: Right around the same time I did. Right around the side.
4: Where were you in 2016, Chris Kelly?
1: Sitting right here.
4: Right here.
1: Doing a meet and greet, I imagine. Right here in this seat. Graduated from Ashboro High School. It was 37 years ago last week when I graduated.
4: I'm sure they still talked about them when you were there.
22: Actually, Chris, I believe you graduated with my stepdad.
1: That's probably right. I hear that a lot. Who's your stepdad?
22: Bradford Sink.
1: Oh, God. Brad Sink and I go back 100 years. Are you kidding?
22: Yeah.
1: Brad Sink is...
4: You're divorced?
1: Brad Sink and I were such good friends. We used to climb the old apple tree at the Bean House across the street from my... He'd come over all the time. Brad Sink, I know his father, Roy Sink. And then Brad Sink was born... Brad Sink is 8 days older than me. He was born April 3rd. I was born April 11th. Almost positive on that.
22: Wow.
1: How's he doing now?
22: He's doing good. Yeah, he's doing really good.
1: Well, tell him I said hello.
4: He used his real name.
1: No, no, no. Don't do that.
4: Who said hi?
1: We swing down by the creek, the old rope swing, you know. That's me and Brad Sink. Good gracious. Now, at that time, he had red hair, but he's probably, has he gone gray now?
22: Yeah, he's definitely gone a little gray, for sure.
1: That's what I thought. You know, I can teach him a few things about that. You know how that goes. Who's your favorite member of this program?
22: I got to say Biggie.
1: Ethan, we're from the same hometown.
4: Thank you, Ethan.
1: I know, Brad. I know your stepdaddy.
4: Ethan, keep singing. You're, once again, like others, going to be more famous than Chris Kelly from his hometown.
2: That's what I was going to say, if your band really takes off.
1: God, here's another one. Yeah. Knocking down to like seventh place from my hometown. That's right. Man.
22: Yeah.
1: Well, listen, it sounds like you've got some fascinating things. I love the band part. That's really awesome.
4: Yeah.
1: Good for you. And tell Brad Sink I said hello. We grew up, we went to Guy B. Teaching Elementary School together.
22: That's amazing.
1: Not really.
4: No.
1: Yeah. Just a guy I know.
4: Yeah. Make sure you record his reaction when you tell him he said hi.
1: Oh, that son of a bitch.
4: Hey, he's a slumlord now.
1: Same house. That's where he used to play. That's exactly right. Wonderful, Ethan. Well, it sure is great to meet you. Thank you for listening, Ethan. We really appreciate it.
22: Hey, I appreciate you. And also, hey, if y'all have nothing to do this Saturday, we will be at the Sunset Theater from 7 to 10, me and another band, Killing Fiction. So they're playing before us, and then we'll go on last, and it's going to be a good time called Rock the Sunset.
1: That's awesome.
4: Oh, cool, yeah.
1: We know the Sunset.
4: Yeah,
1: the Sunset
4: we
1: theater.
4: Do.
1: I grew up going there. Me and Brad sing. Thank you, Ethan, and good luck with the music career, and good luck with the event this weekend. There he goes. That's a meet and greet today. You could be just that tomorrow. I hope tomorrow's is Brad Sink.
4: Oh, yeah, that'd be awesome.
1: I got a few things to say to that SOB. Yeah.
4: Oh, he said hi. Huh?
1: Oh, he did.
4: Right, I bet he did.
1: That sounds like something.
4: I knew your first wife.
1: I said, 25 years ago, his dad is named Roy Sink. I ran into Roy Sink 25 years ago, and I knew him. And I said, well, what's Brad doing now? He goes, he helps me. I said, well, what do you do? He goes, nothing. That's how we do.
4: I like it.
1: That's how we do. Two guys named Chris Show.
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1: Rats were like in 1938. Great question. This is what happens.
2: Well, that's a deep thought question to me. And I know you don't have many deep thoughts about donuts, but...
1: That's right.
2: I think it would taste very different because back then it was just, you know, probably pure cane sugar.
1: Well, wait a minute.
2: No refined sugars.
1: Were the first donuts... We used to watch a film strip when I was in elementary school, Homer and the Donut Factory.
3: What?
1: Called Homer. It's called Homer and the Donut Factory.
3: This sounds like a PR move.
1: This was... It may have been. I don't know.
2: Yeah.
1: We watched it several years in a row.
3: Brought to you by the American Donut Council.
2: Sounds like somebody was taking money under the table to show that to the students.
1: They showed it every year.
3: You don't need fruit for lunch, kids. You need donuts.
2: It keeps America running.
3: Ask your parents for donuts.
1: My God. In retrospect, it may have been pushed onto the schools by the Donut Council.
2: Look at your teacher. They're enjoying one right now.
1: Well, it was called Homer and the Donut Factory. Now, it seemed to have been made in the 50s or 60s because Homer was a little kid like our age, and his dad took him for a special treat to the donut shop. Mm-hmm. And a ton of people in the donut shop getting donuts, and they all looked to be cake donuts. Just
3: fried cake donuts.
1: And they showed how they, you know, they showed, look how the
3: just
1: magic.
3: Just pull them out of the oil.
1: Exactly. And it looked to be cake donuts. What happened was... A really rich woman lost her diamond in the donut batter by accident.
3: Mm.
1: And Homer found the diamond. And so he was going through each donut trying to find it. Great little film.
3: As a street urchin, did she reward him with a donut?
1: I think at the end, yes.
3: Instead of cash.
1: I think the very end was him smiling with like one tooth missing and her handing him a fresh hot donut. But when they made them, they looked to be cake donuts and not like a Krispy Kreme donut.
3: Yeah, I mean, how did the toppings evolve?
1: Well, what?
2: Yeah.
3: When did they start glazing?
1: Well, that's my... In 1938, were these glazed donuts? I doubt it.
2: No, I just picture thick cake.
1: I agree.
2: Donuts.
1: I think that's probably true. In 1938. But now today, here we are.
3: Infinite varieties.
1: 90 years later, and we have so many varieties of donut that these restaurants are giving you deals. Krispy Kreme. Free donut today. No questions asked.
2: Okay.
1: Walk in. You don't have to be wearing anything or downloading anything. There's no app. You just walk inside like a donut, please. And any kind they've got.
2: Oh, that was going to be my big question. Was it just glazed or can you get a cream-filled, raspberry-filled?
1: Whatever you want. That's right.
2: Wow.
3: Yeah. Before we get any further into this donut, the last time we tried something like this, you nearly put two different smoothie businesses out of business.
1: Smoothie King and Tropical Smoothie Cafe.
2: Classic mix-up.
3: Competitors. One was running a promotion but you gave the other credit for. Mm-hmm.
1: Correct.
3: Which driving business from the people who were actually trying to get it.
1: Yep.
3: On Flip-Flop Day.
1: Yes.
3: To people who had no idea what Flip-Flop Day was.
1: World Flip-Flop Day was a little over a week ago, and I said, great news, head into Smoothie King. You get a free smoothie if you're wearing flip-flops.
3: Show me flops.
1: Okay, that wasn't the case. The other one, Smoothie Cafe, was a tropical smoothie cafe, was doing that promotion. So, person after person wearing nothing but flip-flops walked into Smoothie King and pointed at their feet, expecting a free smoothie.
3: Hello.
1: Yes.
2: Smoothie time.
3: And I will not be paying for it.
2: What's this guy doing?
3: Man on the radio said it's free.
1: That's right. What kind of boob said this? Man on the radio says, you owe me a free smoothie. Check the feet, sir. Okay. Let me make sure of this.
3: So Krispy Kreme, muzzle. Literally a free donut.
1: Literally.
3: No strings.
1: No strings attached. 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So you buy one dozen, you get a second dozen for $2. Dozen donuts, unbelievable. Other than movie prices, donut prices are the thing that's got me steamed most.
2: Yeah, donuts, I mean, especially, you know, Krispy Kreme has become the masters of doing, you know, a different themed donuts every few weeks. But if you want those, a dozen of like the themed ones, you know, they're $20.
1: Unbelievable.

0: a friend of my wife's, who I cannot name, just bought a dozen Krispy Kreme glaze, $21 and something. What you just said. I said, are you out of your mind? I mean, my day, you get a dozen donuts, $5.
1: Well, it's weird you can't name her. What was she doing with these donuts? Or what?
0: She needed a dozen. She needed a quick dozen. She was done.
1: Friend who I cannot name.
0: $21.
1: Very Karen Reed trial of you.
0: $21 for donuts. Now, Dunkin' will give you a free donut as well, but you must buy a coffee or any other Dunkin' Donuts beverage. Hmm. That is the 15th donut day in a row that they have run this deal.
1: Okay.
0: All right.
1: Is your wife a big... She likes Dunkin' coffee.
0: Loves Dunkin' coffee.
2: Mm-hmm. Not so much the donut.
0: More of a Krispy Kreme donut. I think the Krispy Kreme glazed is...
1: It's top notch.
0: Second to none. Yeah. Really. I mean, there's a lot of good ones out there.
1: But there are.
2: I really are. The Krispy Kreme. We grew up a Dunkin' family.
0: Yeah, yeah.
2: For whatever reason. I mean, they were closer to our house. Mm-hmm. The only time we saw Krispy Kreme was when they would sell them after church.
0: They did.
2: You know, they would do those for, I don't know who, maybe the Boy Scouts or Little Sisters of the Poor. They'd be outside selling boxes. Dozens.
0: Yes.
2: A dollar.
0: Yeah, that,
1: yeah,
0: that's right.
2: Now, this was the early 1970s.
0: A dollar. Yeah. Now, they're 21 for a dozen. Unbelievable.
1: My loyalty will always lie with Krispy Kreme.
0: Yes.
1: Because, as I've revealed before, I sold Krispy Kreme donuts that paid for my trip to space camp in the sixth grade.
2: That's true. Right. Yeah. You don't forget something like that.
1: No. I sold Krispy Kreme buy a dozen, get a dozen cards through the entire neighborhood. And I sold so many that I was able to go to space camp for free, that's where right. I was told I was too big to ever go into space.
0: That's
2: ironically, right. You had eaten so much of your own inventory
0: that you were not.
1: There was a lot of awkward deliveries that day.
0: Yep.
1: Hey, one of my dozen is missing one.
0: Yep.
1: Thank you for your donation.
0: I only got 9 donuts here. I got 9.
2: I'll send you a postcard.
0: Right. From space camp. That's right.
1: In Alabama.
0: 1% of Americans say, I hate donuts. I don't want one.
2: Hate donuts.
0: 1%.
2: Too sweet?
0: Must be. I mean, I guess that's the only thing. If you just don't like desserts, you don't like donuts. You know, we had a moment with a local newscast here on National Donut Day. This has got to be 20 years ago now, where they started their show. Chris Tim and I were watching.
2: Just riffing and rapping.
0: And they had a dozen donuts, and male and female. And the guy says, well, we got a dozen donuts here for Donut Day. Opens them up, and there's a dozen beautiful, you know, still hot donuts. And the woman says, I don't like donuts. And the man said, well, we've got another 2 minutes to fill here, so I...
1: Wow.
0: I don't know. I don't know what in the world. No, she did not like donuts. Today, the World Donut Eating Championship takes place in Washington, D.C. I don't know if Joey Chestnut takes part or not, but last year, a professional eater named James Webb set the new world record. How many do you think he ate in, and these are glazed donuts, in 8 minutes? How many glazed donuts in 8 minutes for the record?
2: 36.
0: 70.
1: I was going to say, now, if they're glazed 70. And hot, they normally melt pretty well in your mouth.
2: You can squish those way down.
1: Yeah.
0: Well, they go down easy, too. I can't tell you how many times I've wanted to have one donut before you know it, you've had three. You know, they're just not good when they're warm, for sure. Another record was set by a man named Tom Cruise. We talked about him a bit yesterday. Tom Cruise, whose Mission Impossible movie, Chris Dim has seen it, Final Reckoning.
2: Thumbs up.
0: Gave it a thumbs up. He has set the record now for the most, let me get this exactly right. We talked about yesterday, he does his own stunts. And he has set the Guinness Book of World Records record for most burning parachute jumps by one individual. 16 in total while filming the latest movie.
2: They had to shoot that scene 16 times?
0: 16 times.
3: Jesus Christ, that's Tom Cruise, people.
0: He's going to be in the new Guinness Book. Yeah, that's right.
2: Wow.
1: I heard about this record, he said, and I have a theory now about Tom Cruise.
0: Yeah.
1: I think, we've called him the Cruise Bot.
0: You did yesterday.
1: He's so robotic. But I think he's being held captive by Scientology. And I think every stunt he does... is an effort to free himself. And you know what I mean by free himself.
0: Oh, I see.
2: Get clear.
0: I see what you're saying.
1: I think he wants to move on.
0: I see.
1: I think he's held. So I think that's why every time he does a parachute, he's like, all right, I want to light it on fire as I come down. And they're like, well, let's let the stunt guy. Nope, me. And then
2: and we can CGI the fire.
1: No. And then when he lives, he's disappointed. So he gets down, he goes, I didn't like that take. Let's do it again.
2: Back to one, everybody.
0: Do it again. But we got it, Tom.
1: Yeah.
0: Do it again.
1: Get more parachutes and more fire.
0: Give me more gasoline. Let's go.
1: And then I think when he keeps living, he's like, all right, I want to hang upside down from a plane. Okay, well, we can CGI that and just have you. No, I really want to do it without any safety straps or anything.
2: We have to have the safety straps.
1: Yeah.
0: No.
1: Then he sees it. And he's like, no, let's do another take.
0: Looks good to us, Tom. We'll give it a thumbs up. No. I can get that better. I can do it better.
1: I can do it much better.
0: What a great theory you have here. This happened in South Africa. They were shooting it in South Africa.
2: That's kind of the finale scene is the airplane scene.
0: Daring stunt involved jumping out of a helicopter with a fuel-soaked parachute set on fire. He jumped over 75,000 feet. No, that can't
2: that
0: be right.
2: That could not be possible.
0: Cannot be right. They ascended 75,000 feet before each jump and then came down. I don't know why they would do that. Why
2: 75,000 feet.
0: It says crews trained.
2: That's higher than a commercial jet.
0: It says crews trained for weeks with his stunt team ascending over 75,000 feet before each jump and deploying a backup chute after detaching the burning one. Some jumps were filmed using a 50-pound camera rig strapped to Cruz's body. These must have been the later takes when he was like, no, now strap 50 pounds to my body.
1: Do it.
0: We have to do it that way.
2: I want to fall faster.
1: Are you sure? Yes.
0: Guinness praised Cruz for his fearless commitment to pushing action boundaries. I think that 75,000 feet is wrong. That can't go that high. No, there's no way.
2: Without oxygen, right?
1: Yeah.
0: You can't do that. I don't know what, and maybe they, I don't know why they would go up that high and then come down for him to jump.
2: Now, on the plane scenes, yeah, there's some close shots of him on the airplane, around the airplane. You can definitely tell it's him.
0: Right. Oh, yeah.
2: But the parachute, it's hard to say because it's kind of a long shot when the parachute is on fire.
0: Well, apparently it was him. I mean, he did it 16 times, according to Guinness, anyway.
2: But you don't get the payoff.
0: Oh, I see.
2: You know, there's one sign, and it's in the trailer, so I'm not giving anything away. He jumps off what looks like an aircraft carrier into some deep water.
0: Yeah,
2: and that looks very CGI. The water doesn't look real.
0: That's an incredible scene. I love it.
2: It looks cool, but even in the theaters, like, you know, because everything else, I mean, you see Tom Cruise in the water, in the snow, in the this, in the that.
0: We have the audio of him doing one of these where the parachute is on fire.
4: What I'm going to do is I'm going to be deploying. I'm going to be spinning and burn. I have to kick out of the twist and then ignite it. Get 10 seconds.
5: Start soaking the parachute.
6: We're going to submerge the parachute into the avgas. So when the parachute opens and ignites it and explode.
4: For this shot, we're going to be real smart. I'm not saying be risky. We don't take risks, obviously.
5: Do what, dish?
4: Okay, let's go.
0: Jesus Christ.
2: Tom Cruise, people.
0: I love this music, by the way. Mission Impossible music.
2: Play it throughout. Every different type of version.
0: I love it. Oh, I love that. That is so cool. That's Tom Cruise setting a record.
7: Two guys named Chris.
8: This is tremendous, just tremendous. The atmosphere heavy, uncertain, overtones of ugliness.
7: Rock 92.
0: Welcome back to the Two Guys Named Chris show. I was just reading this, that O.J. Simpson's Bible sold at auction over the weekend for $80,000.
2: We talked about this when it went up for bids.
0: $80,000.
2: Would you have gone higher?
0: For my wife, you know.
2: She's hard to shop for.
0: I just got her new toilet seat over the weekend.
1: That's love.
2: Happy Mother's Day early.
0: That's right. That's right.
2: A toilet seat.
0: It's a Kohler. I don't want to brag. I just, I said, you know what?
2: Must be nice. Yeah, right. Is this one of those, do they still make padded seats or have they gone away? Because they used to tear. Remember, that was the drawback.
0: I didn't see a padded.
2: The first time you sit on a padded seat as a youth, you think, nothing will ever be better.
0: Fantastic.
2: I feel like a princess.
0: You ever sit on a padded toilet
1: seat? I hate the padded seat.
0: You stick to it.
1: Yes.
0: It's like a vinyl.
1: I can't stand it.
0: Yeah.
2: I can't remember the last. I mean, it's been since probably the 1970s or 80s.
0: I just saw a picture of a toilet that had like a shag carpet cover over the top of the lid.
2: Oh, yeah, the lid mm-hmm. cover.
0: Saw it on Facebook.
2: Wow.
0: Whatever. It's like child of the 80s. You know, that's why I followed child of the 80s. And they put it. And this one had like over the top and the lid, you know, the toilet seat lid. It was like shag carpet, like a little thing you fit around it.
2: Yeah, and the where you put your feet matched. Yeah,
0: yes.
2: The little horseshoe carpet underneath. Yep. Well, when I first saw that, it's like, this is the greatest invention ever.
0: It's great.
2: You know, it's a horseshoe rug
0: yeah.
2: for the toilet.
0: Yeah. But really, it probably traps germs. And
2: I mean, I suppose, yeah. You know, we grew up in a house with, I grew up in a house with three mm-hmm. boys. That's you right. know how boys can be when they urinate.
0: That's right. You get a little spill here and there.
2: There's spilling and spraying. So this toilet seat you got your wife, is it slow close?
0: Slow close. I went all the way.
2: Is it heated?
0: It's not, no, it's not heated. Now, this was in our master bathroom, and it became really loose. And my wife said, we got trouble here. We have real trouble. This is going to come loose. And then she said, and I know you're not able to get a new one and put it on there. And I took that as a challenge. And I said, you watch me. You watch me do this. Sorry, I'm having a little...
2: Dajita?
0: A little Dajita. Sorry. So, I went and got the toolbox.
2: The toolbox? Honey, where's the toolbox?
0: Yep, I got it and worked with it and finally got the old toilet seat off. It wasn't easy to get off. It was like stripped, you know. At one point, I was like the Hulk just trying to, you know, ripping.
2: Yank it loose?
0: Yes. But I got it. And unfortunately, I got it off. And then I said, well, I guess I'll have to go get a new one. I got it off before I bought the new one. So I took the old one. I took the old one into the hardware store.
2: Are they universal? This is a dumb question. There's no sizing, right?
0: Well, it depends. Ours is oval, and some are round. Yeah. And so it said like fits toilets of this size. And I basically held up the lid of the old one to the new one.
2: You brought the seat with you?
0: I brought the seat with. My wife said, "Why don't you trace the seat on some paper?" I said, no, I'm taking this bad boy in because I want to
2: see. Wait till they see me come through the door.
0: Right. I'll have the toilet. And I carried it right in there proudly. And they just said, aisle 47, you know, go. Mm-hmm. And so I went and compared it. And she told me, I don't want anything cheap. I want a nice toilet seat. I spared no expense. I was like, okay. Mm-hmm. I went with the Kohler. It was almost the exact same size. And then I got home and actually installed it. And I mean, you
2: strutting
0: know,
2: around the house.
0: Yeah. My wife said, we're going to have to call the man on this. But when I got home, I went and got the screwdriver and installed the darn thing. And just, you know, underneath with the, what do you call that thing? A bolt. Mm-hmm. And screwed it in place. And my wife
2: didn't even use YouTube to
0: figure it out. Did not. And, you know, 45 minutes later said, well, my wife said, I need to use the bathroom. And I said, enjoy it. Get in there. She's real hard to shop for, but she loved that. She loved it.
2: Congratulations.
0: I was really pleased to be able to do that. And now, it's a small victory. I mean, I'm not really a man, as we know, and don't, no. I can't fix anything.
2: No.
0: That.
2: I'm not going to sneer down my nose at you. I couldn't do it either.
0: No.
2: So where's the old seat now? Just sitting out by the curb?
0: That's right. Well, yes, that's right. I sat it out by the curb. So if anybody wants it, you know, you can go by and pick it up if you
2: we
0: want.
2: Took some we bought some recently. My brother gave me a gift certificate for Tommy Bahama for my birthday, and found some new beach chairs because ours were getting older. And I'll be honest with you, the last time we were at the beach, couples weekend, BB Shea, Kelly and his wife, my wife and me, and three other couples.
0: Mm-hmm.
2: You guys had gotten some new chairs, and they were taller than your average beach chair.
0: That's right.
2: And I said, with my advancing years, I'm not sitting my ass, you know, an inch and a half from the sand anymore. I want a taller chair.
0: Getting up gets more difficult.
2: Getting up is more difficult. Getting down into the chair is more difficult.
0: You'll see, BB Shea.
9: Oh, I'm already there.
0: Yeah, that's right. Yeah,
9: it's tough for me now.
0: Yeah, it's tough. You got to use
2: those low boys.
9: Yeah,
0: those are tough. So
2: so we upgraded and got taller chairs.
0: Mm, oh, good.
2: With the gift card.
0: Well, that's nice.
2: Took the old chairs, which are still okay, but they're, you know, they've got 10 years of wear and tear on them.
0: Right.
2: But they're not beat up by any means. Left them out by the curb on trash night. They're gone in 45 minutes.
0: Oh yeah, those are
2: the
0: nice.
2: Gypsies came by. And
0: well,
2: took
0: it. Yeah, that's pretty nice. No word on my toilet seat. It's out there.
2: Yeah.
0: It's out there today. In fact, today is trash day. So I, somebody, I should assign the darn thing, you know?
2: Man.
0: I mean, if you want it, you can have it. But no, it's pretty broken. It's pretty. I had to rip the thing off its hinges. Mm-hmm. The O.J. Simpson Bible went for $80,000. It's Simpson's 1994 copy gifted to him by Robert Kardashian.
2: So this is post-arrest.
0: 94. Now, the murder.
2: It have to be.
0: Well, the murder was in June of 94. So did he get it right before or right? Did it? I bet.
2: Well, how close were they before they became?
0: They were friends. They vacationed.
2: Before the incident. Okay.
0: But I bet you he.
2: Why would you give a friend a Bible?
0: Yeah, he gave it to him. You're right.
2: Happy 4th of July.
0: You're right. That's right. He gave it to him while he was in jail.
2: It had to be.
0: Did I hear that somehow they were
2: the answers are inside.
0: The answers are inside. Like messages were passed to him inside the Bible. Well, Kim Kardashian made a bid. Kim's the wife. Who's Robert Kardashian's wife?
9: Chris. Kim is the middle daughter.
0: No, but it was Kim. But I'm right here. Kim offered $15,000 for it before it went to auction, but it was contractually obligated to go up for auction, and she didn't bid on it. So it went to somebody else for $80,000, a little over $80,000. I'm not sure.
2: We don't know the buyer?
0: No, anonymous buyer, $80,276.
2: Is there anything in there that indicates it's Simpsons?
0: It doesn't
2: say. Because some people put their names in the Bibles.
0: Right. And
2: some people scribble notes. And
0: well, remember, he had it in prison. So maybe he was writing little notes while in there. Now, that would be fascinating to go through it and see just what he said. I don't know. That's a good question. But again, Kim Kardashian wanted it, but was denied the opportunity to purchase. And she only offered $15,000. Had she gone higher than that, I guess she could have gotten, because she could have blown most people at auction out of the water. But she decided not to, I guess.
2: Think that will resell in our lifetime for $100,000?
0: I do. I think that. Well, I don't know how. I mean, as time goes by, will the interest in that
2: case does the go market
0: down?
2: Cool?
0: Yeah. Does it cool down or heat up? All those collectibles though seem to just go up in value. Was it the Paul Skeens baseball card went for like $1.1 million?
9: Yeah.
0: Did anything make that special, or was it just that it was a Paul Skeens card?
9: It was a one of one. It was his rookie patch, and that whole card thing. It's really about the minor details, and that was a very special one.
2: They only made one of them.
9: Yes.
0: Yeah.
2: And he had an incredible year.
9: Yeah.
0: I don't think Chris Dim was here for your take on Cal Ripken. First, I had ever heard of this. Do you know the Cal Ripken story
2: from B.B. Shea?
0: I don't think you do.
2: No, I don't think I do.
0: You weren't here for this. I'm fascinated by it. Now, I've looked at it on the internet. Everybody denies it, but B.B. Shea thinks it could be true. I just heard about this. There's a rumor, and I guess it's been around for a long time. Now, if you go online, they're going to say, not true, not true, not true, but it's fascinating that Cal Ripken, of course, he holds the record for most consecutive games played, that near the end of that streak, you know, he was closing in on the record, and he came home and found his wife in bed with Kevin Costner. All right. So he punches Kevin Costner in the face and hurts his hand, making it impossible for him to play in the game that night that the Orioles had at
2: Camden. How do you play? Was he playing third or short at that point?
0: I think he's playing shortstop, and he
2: can't hit with
0: hit.
2: A broken hand.
0: It wasn't broken, but it was swollen, and it would be almost impossible for him to play. So the lights at Camden Yard had an electricity problem that night. And they were unable to play, giving him 2 days rest. They had an off day the next day, and he was able to come back for the next game. But that streak would have ended thanks to Kevin Costner betting his wife. Now, everybody says that's false, except for me, B.B. Shea.
9: I believe it. That's
0: too.
9: A great story.
0: Too good a story not
2: to Costner.
0: Believe. It's too good a story not to believe. Kevin Costner, the swordsman. And Ripken and his wife now are divorced. They are not together anymore.
2: Okay.
0: I was like, yep, that's a thing. And that's real. That really happened. I was totally believing that.
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Rock 92, Jason Goodman, Littlest Patriot. Can you believe this? A former Air Canada pilot was arrested for flying with a fake license for 2 decades, transporting 10,000 people at least. And he made millions of dollars, too. And somehow they found out that it was all fake. 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
1: Rumors spreading around in that Texas town. About the shack outside the games. And you know what I'm talking about. 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

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It's 107.5 KZL, the Cars.

Rock 92 from the Go Green Plumbing, Heating, Air, and Electrical Weather Center. It's going to be hot. Down to 72 tonight, but tomorrow, sunshine, 95. 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

0: Two guys named Chris.
1: Did you see this about the Nestle CEO who was fired? 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He was in France, and he was fired. 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
1: 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He's in his 50s. I mean, how can he do all that?
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Rock 92, Jason Goodman, Little as Patriot, and the World Cup starts tomorrow. And apparently most Americans don't care at all and are not interested. About 54% of Americans. I'm kind of interested once it starts, and I never watch soccer except for my kids' soccer.

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1: Okay, Jimmy, as many as you can in 30 seconds, these are things you put on a hot dog. 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
1: Slaw was that one, yeah.
4: BB Shea's coleslaw description sounds like the description of the show. 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
4: Man, what an event last night. If you missed it, if you're just waking up, last night, history was made in the NBA. Game 4 of the NBA Finals. Spurs-Knicks. Spurs lead this game by 29 points. 29! I'm going to analyze this through and through. Did I see any of it? No. Not one second of this game did I see. Baby Shay, how much did you see?
2: Zero.
4: I want your analysis of it as well.
2: I'm here for it.
4: But at the end, the Knicks chip away. Apparently, the Spurs just shot lights out in the first half and nothing in the second half.
5: It's unbelievable. I watched the first half. I thought it was over.
4: Well, who didn't? I mean, Everybody thought it was over.
5: I was like, it's done.
4: Of course. I mean, the Spurs just dominating. They led by 27 at halftime. They led by 29 at their highest, their most biggest lead. And the Knicks come all the way back. And with about a second to go, they get a tip in.
6: That's it. It's over. The greatest comeback in NBA playoff history. The Knicks pull off the miracle comeback and lead it 3-1. Now one win away from a title.
4: Really, the Spurs could have won every game of this series. They could have won them all. Of course, the Knicks could have won them all, too. And now they go back to San Antonio tomorrow night. Is that right?
2: Saturday night.
4: They take a travel day. So Saturday night, they're back in San Antonio. I might watch it.
5: Oh, you should.
4: I might.
5: I thought of you this morning, Chris Kelly, and you're going to feel so good when I tell you this.
4: Yeah.
5: ESPN, Michael Wilbon.
4: Yeah.
5: He said that the Spurs played the worst stretch of championship basketball he's ever seen in his life because for no reason at all, they'd come down and launch a three and miss. He said it was so stupid.
4: And they have the tallest player on the court.
5: Yeah.
4: The best player on the court.
5: Yeah.
4: Just put it to him inside.
5: Well, and he goes, they're not even running off the shot clock. He said, all they had to do was the equivalent of taking a knee. Mm-hmm. He said, but they'd come down with 11 seconds on the shot clock, launch a three, miss it. And he said it is hands down the worst stretch of basketball he's ever seen played.
4: So they often ask this question on those kinds of shows. Did the Knicks win it or did the Spurs lose it? It sounds like the Spurs lost it.
2: Spurs lost it.
5: Yeah. I would say most people would say the Spurs lost it.
4: Choke job.
5: He called it that. He said it's the worst choke job he's ever seen.
4: Is it, all the talk going into this series with their inexperience. So is it that? Is it coaching? I mean, do you have to say,
2: coach,
4: time out and say, stop launching threes.
2: What are y'all doing? Exactly. Yeah, right. Well, there was a pivotal point late in the game. The Spurs were up 1 point and there was about 18 seconds left. Mm. Their guard, De'Aaron Fox, got a steal. And goes down court, could have easily just held the ball, got fouled, and shot free throws. He goes up for a layup, and it gets blocked.
5: Yeah, they're saying it's...
2: And then gives the Knicks the ball back.
4: Here's what the Knicks did with it.
7: Nobody guarding the inbound pass. Brunson gets it, fires up a three. Shot no good. The tip, it's gone! It's gone! It's gone! With 1.2 remaining, Knicks take the lead. And it's 107-106. Bedlam here at the Garden. They can't believe it.
4: Even the celebrities were like, oh.
5: Yeah.
4: All the shots of, Jerry Seinfeld. Oh, my God. We won. It's incredible. Ben Stiller. Holy, what? My God. What a win for the Knicks last night.
5: Let me ask you this. Halftime.
4: Yeah.
5: You're down 27 points at half. Spurs look like they're just going to run away with this thing.
4: Yeah.
5: Do you beat traffic?
4: Absolutely.
2: I'm home. I watched the fourth quarter at the house.
4: 1,000% right. Yeah, but I'm sitting on his lap.
2: Yeah,
4: honestly, he's got to wake me up. He's got to be like, man, get up there, making a comeback.
5: You spent $3,000 a ticket.
4: I'm gone.
5: You're gone.
4: 29 down at the half. Whatever. No chance. Do you know what I heard? By the way, this on that ticket prices. I don't know. This is not confirmed. Somebody told me yesterday a beer at the Madison Square Garden. Guess what a beer costs at one of these games?
5: Oh, I'd say probably $15.
4: $22.
5: My God.
4: $22 for a beer. Guy said he went in. Well, it was the game Trump was there, and he had to get to the game. He had to get in, I believe it was 3 hours early. So while when you're there 3 hours early, you got to go eat and drink. And he's like, my friend and I got two beers. They're $44.
5: My God.
3: Jeez.
4: Burgers and beer. They spent like $100 on hot dogs and beer and popcorn.
8: Jeez Louise. And I'm sorry, but I pardon the language.
2: Let's go.
8: But jeez Louise.
2: Settle down, man.
8: I'm so, yeah. You know what? Bleep me if you need to. But
5: here, we got one Knicks fan. What do you have to say?
8: Jeez Louise.
5: Jeez Louise.
8: These prices. I mean, I'm glad the Knicks won, but jeez Louise, these prices. Come on.
5: Jeez Louise, was he here when we last won the championship? He's like 85, right? No.
8: Jeez Louise, I'm paying $22 for a beer. This is ridiculous. And the Knicks last night. Now. Okay. Series over. That's it. I believe the Spurs could win game 5.
5: Do you?
8: Yes, but let me try this one on, Biggie. I can't imagine the Knicks winning this game and losing the series. Can you imagine it?
5: Yes.
8: You think it's possible?
5: In fact, I had that exact thought this morning.
8: That'd be the most epic collapse. That'd be the worst moment for any team. I mean, they come back from 29 down, they win, and then lose the
2: series. You thought the city would burn if they won.
8: Oh,
2: if they lose 3-1
8: now.
5: I mean, it has the most epic, right? I mean, if you could write something, the Spurs would come back from 3-1 and win.
8: I'd love to see a game 7. I would love to see that.
5: Because the Spurs, I mean, if they...
8: The Spurs are better, really. They are outplaying them the last two games by a lot. They are by a lot, and they have the best player. You know?
5: I wouldn't be shocked if they win the next game.
8: Mm.
5: I'd be hard to me to win in New York again.
8: That's the one. Game 6.
5: The only thing I will say is, as we talked about, the decision making was so bad. I feel like they would clean that up for the next few games for sure.
8: It feels like, I mean, can they get off the mat for a game 5? I mean, they go one or two ways. It's hard, I think, to get off the mat. They could just be like, well, this is not our year. You know, we lost.
5: Yeah.
8: I mean, you know, the Knicks are inspired now. They've just won by 20. They could go in and win game 5 and win it.
5: But I've watched more Spurs basketball in the playoffs than I've watched in a decade. But they, to me, even more so than the Knicks, they are that team that no matter what launches those threes.
8: Stupid.
5: And I don't understand it. Like you said, you have Wemby.
8: I mean,
5: try to go inside some.
8: He launches threes.
5: He does. He'll throw them up, too.
8: Just because he can doesn't mean he should.
5: Yeah.
8: You know, go down low. Take advantage of you. This is way inside basketball now, but it feels like if they could, you know, if the Knicks might just close them out in 5. But if they get to game 6 and the Spurs were to win it, then it would be game 7 would be very interesting.
5: Great finals.
8: I mean, you say that.
5: There's only one.
8: You say that.
5: I know there was someone, I can't remember who it was, that said, meh.
8: I said, Biggie said this would be the greatest finals in 30 years. I said, I'm not that into it.
5: Doris Burke called it the best finals she's seen since she watched Ray Allen hit that 3 in the corner for the Heat.
8: Well, what did I say? You said you were interested. I said, yeah, but, you know. Yeah. She's looking past those Warriors Cavs series. Those were great series in the mid 2015 era, you know, 2016. Yeah. So let's see about the ratings. I said dud, down.
5: No one cares.
8: No chance. No one cares. These are the best rated games in a final series since the Jordan era, since the 90s. And I say, love to prove that, wouldn't you? Show me some hard numbers. They say 26.3 million are watching these games. 23.3 million is the average of the first couple of games. This is the same number that we're watching in the mid-90s when Michael Jordan was playing. And I say to that, I don't buy it.
5: No way.
8: I don't buy it.
5: Inflated.
8: Inflated numbers. I don't buy it.
2: Higher population.
8: Higher population. Doesn't do much for me. Ratings are up 114% since last year's final. That was Indiana against
5: OKC.
8: Yeah.
2: Which went 7 games.
8: Yes.
2: Which was a good series.
8: Yes, it was a good series. That's right. Knicks and Victor Wembanyama are the reason. Biggie said that would be the case going into it. I pushed back. Nobody cares about these teams.
5: No.
8: These teams aren't. They don't
5: There's one thing Biggie doesn't know, it's sports.
8: They don't do much for me. Biggie's seen a lot more of the series than I have. Still, I won't let him speak on it. I'll speak on this. I'll give you my analysis of it. When B.B. Shea and I were discussing Celebrity Row there, I say Spike Lee is a real fan. He's the one that I recognize as that's a true Knicks fan.
2: I think he's the best celebrity fan in sports, I think.
8: Best celebrity fan, Spike Lee. He's at all those games.
2: He pays for his season tickets.
8: Does he?
2: He's been paying for them for years.
5: Jack
8: Nicholson
5: for a while, I'd say, was...
8: You know B.B. Shea's take on this. I don't know that you were here the day he said it, and he's right. Jack Nicholson was such a Lakers fan You know Nicholson.
5: Huge
8: one. You're familiar. Mm-hmm. Well, he used to be courtside at all the Lakers games.
5: All of them.
8: And they'd play the Celtics a lot in the finals, and he'd go to Boston, and he'd be there as well. And so, you know, everybody knows he's a Lakers fan. In the movie The Departed, Jack Nicholson was asked, because the movie takes place in Boston, which I believe you recently saw The Departed.
3: I just saw it for the first time.
8: You liked it?
3: No.
8: You didn't
5: like
8: it?
5: Oh, you didn't like it?
3: I didn't like the way it ended, and I couldn't really tell the difference between Leonardo DiCaprio and, is it Matt Damon that's in it? Yeah, they looked too similar. I was confused for the first half of the movie.
8: I find it overrated. I think it's too long.
3: I thought it was too long, and I hated the way it ended.
8: All right.
3: It was just, it's a boy movie.
8: Well, I'm not a boy.
3: I mean,
5: never claimed to be.
8: Absolutely right. I like teen girl movies.
3: Yeah, yes. See, we would like all the same movies.
8: I like Sisterhood of the Traveling Pants.
3: Oh, man.
8: That's my movie. You're talking about my movie. That's my movie.
5: Jesus.
8: Nicholson is in. Now, this may be the best take B.B. Shea has ever had. You hadn't heard it, Biggie. I don't believe you were here. It was one of your days where you had. Couldn't put your shoes on or something. I don't know.
5: Oh, that's every day.
8: I remember you offered to come in here barefoot, and everybody's like, that's a big Fred Flintstone look for you. Yeah, we're not going to do that.
5: Not to be any of those days, yeah. They all run together at this point in life.
8: I'm just remembering when B.B. Shea said it, I'm picturing his face in there, and you were not sitting there. Anyhow, and he's totally right, Jack Nicholson was asked in The Departed by the director to put on a Celtics hat. And, of course, he hates the Celtics. He said, I won't do it. I won't do it. I'll do another team, but I will not do the Celtics. Meanwhile, in the movie, and this is B.B. Shea's take, all right, you won't wear a Celtics hat, but you said the N-word 25 times.
2: Yeah.
8: Okay. So,
2: yeah, that's an interesting line to draw.
8: You are an actor.
5: Where do you draw the line?
3: He has his principles.
8: Yeah. Yeah.
2: Method actor.
8: Yeah. I give Spike Lee a lot of credit because he's there. You're right, he pays for his tickets. He, true fan, true Knicks fan. Sometimes I see the others, like Jerry Seinfeld or Tracy Morgan.
2: Yeah.
8: And it's like, are you just Johnny come lately?
2: I'm going to give like Ben Stiller.
8: How long has he been going?
2: He's been for a while.
8: He got some flack for going to the Met Gala earlier in the playoffs instead of a Knicks.
2: They had like, see, that you get knocked points for that.
8: He lost points. Chalamet's young, but
2: I'm going
8: to
2: give Chalamet.
9: Chalamet had season tickets before he was famous.
2: Yeah, and he skips events to go to Knicks games.
8: He was the night of the Met Gala. Chalamet was at the Knicks game, and Ben Stiller was not. But B.B. Shea told me that when Spike Lee was interviewed, they did an interview of Celebrity Row, like a little get to know you. And they said, here's a celebrity, Spike Lee. And he said, I'm not a celebrity, I'm an artist. And that knocks him down a peg to me. I don't care for that.
2: That's so Spike Lee, though.
8: Isn't it? Yeah, I'm not a celebrity, I'm an artist. Spike Lee.
2: Head up to the artist seats at the top.
8: Yeah.
2: Yeah, go up with the other struggling artists out there.
8: They're up there, exactly. Unbelievable game last night. That they'll be talking about this game forever.
2: Yeah, it was great.
8: It was the greatest comeback in the history of the finals. Down 29, the Knicks come back and win by one on a tip-in with a second to go.
2: OG Anunoby is the one that tipped it in, and I saw a great interview with him, which is so typical athlete. They said, what were you thinking when you tipped it in? He said, I was just trying to tip it in.
8: Yeah,
2: of course he was. That's all. Yeah, he's like, I was just trying to tip it in softly. You know, Jalen missed, and I just had to tip it in.
8: Well, that really, that is what you were trying to do. Yeah.
2: Stupid question.
8: They were, after he was kind of like, you know what I wish he had said? But he was nonchalant after the game. He's like, hey, we enjoy this win for 1 second. We move forward to the next game. You know what would have been nice if he had said is like, yeah, we got it. It's in the bag now. There's no way we can lose. Wouldn't that be something?
2: You know, I think now all athletes, because everything they know will, you know, come back to haunt them online everywhere. But you're right. Just once I want someone to be like, yeah, we came back on them.
8: Yep.
2: We put our balls on their face. Yeah. And we're going to put our balls on their face next game, too.
8: Yeah. I don't see any way you can lose now? I don't see it.
2: No. See it. It's impossible. No way. Now, what'll happen is the Spurs will have
8: lose.
2: The most unbelievable comeback of all time.
8: I know. And then they lose it. And then you're left with that. Really, I would have almost respected it. He said, when I tipped it in, I was like, pop champagne. Pop champagne.
2: Yeah. I turned to Wim. He was like, you freak. We done did it.
8: That's it. B.B. Shea might appreciate this. I'm a Red Sox fan, you know. I wasn't alive for this game, but in 1967, they played for the World Series. Game 7, they have their guy, the pitcher's name is Lomborg, and he's pitching. And they go to the manager before the game and said, what's the plan for the game? And the manager said, Lomborg and champagne. And I was like, beautiful. Ooh. Then they lost 7-3. Lombard got lit up. That was that. That was it. Now, when this is over, this reminded me of something a long-term morning radio show host on this station once said. When this is done, I said to BB Shea, now, these two series are great. The Knicks, Spurs, and tonight you got the Stanley Cup. Hurricanes right down the road from us against the Las Vegas in Game 5. Pivotal game in Raleigh tonight. All those games have been great.
5: Yeah. Great.
8: I mean, both these series, this might be the best year for NBA, NHL going back and forth. It's really, really good stuff. And I would say now when this ends, of course, in 4 or 5 days, you got your doldrums. You just nothing but baseball. And then it's like the countdown to NFL. And BB said, World Cup. Not so fast. World Cup.
5: Yeah, I mean,
8: do we care or do we not?
2: It's the biggest sporting event in the world, and Americans could care less.
8: Well, I don't know if we could care less. I do see a lot of, you know, some fervor, but I think it's built up by the media.
2: We are trying to embrace it, but you're right. It's the media.
8: Many years ago, a guy who sat right here, Brad Krantz, we've talked about him before. He passed away a year ago. Great morning radio show host. He scared me to death. I was your age when I knew him, Red Rachel. And he was like I am now. You know how I am now, beaten down by life and walking down the hallways like, you know, you'd say to him, good morning, what's good about it? You know, a lot of that.
3: I've heard lots about him.
8: Yeah, he's always a legend. I mean, he's a legend. But we have a golf event here every year. And now it's called the Wyndham Championship. And at that time it's called something else. But it was a big golf thing. And we all get tickets and go, and we advertise it and everything. And he didn't call it Wyndham Week. He called it Pretend to Care About Golf Week. And I think that's how we are with the World Cups. Like, let's all pretend we care about soccer now.
2: Yeah.
8: You know, because
2: right,
8: it's here.
2: You're right.
8: Yeah. It's here now. Let's all pretend we care about it.
5: You know when the U.S. first plays?
8: Yeah, I don't know.
5: Tomorrow.
8: I didn't know that.
5: I've seen no hype about it. They play Paraguay tomorrow.
8: Where? And what time?
2: They're playing at SoFi. Yeah, in L.A.
5: 9 p.m. tomorrow night.
8: So
5: the first game's today at 3.
8: Well, they'll have it to themselves, the U.S. tomorrow night, because there's no NBA and there's no hockey tomorrow night. So they will have that game to themselves if people are interested in soccer. And they try to rev it up, of course, as the World Cup comes to the U.S. and Mexico and Canada. One note from yesterday's program. We were talking about... wouldn't it be incredible if these celebrities, like I was referencing Andy Griffith and Don Knotts when I used to do Mayberry Days in Mount Airy, if they would, when they were alive, just come walking down the street. Unannounced, unknown, nobody knew they were going to come. How did we get started on that? If somebody just showed up somewhere, like a big time celebrity to go somewhere.
5: Was it you showing up somewhere?
8: No, it was somebody, like a real big, like would a big name just be there and like, oh my God, look who's here. You know, you had no idea. So a P1 listener said 30 years ago, I was at Fan Fair in Nashville. It's for country music fans. Garth Brooks showed up unannounced, signed autographs, 23 straight hours.
3: Whoa.
8: He sat Holy for 20. Now he may be a serial killer. He's probably running from the law, Garth Brooks, but he sat at Fan Fair without being scheduled to be there. He just was walking around and somebody noticed him. And then everybody flocked to him. And he sat down and signed autographs for 23 consecutive
5: Holy
8: hours.
5: Holy cow.
8: I mean, you got to give some credit to that for Garth Brooks.
3: Hopefully
8: to do
3: somebody brought him a snack.
8: Something.
5: Yeah.
8: Give me something, you know. He apparently, I mean, either it's the best act going that he really does love the fans, or he really does love the
5: fans. I think he helped start, stocking things.
8: Yeah.
5: I must stock these VHS tapes for you.
8: Yeah. Maybe that's why he was there.
5: What is this? This is Pocahontas?
8: He just likes to get in there and do that
2: stuff. He was stalking his next victim. That's what he was
8: doing.
2: Well,
8: that's the thing. That's if Garth Brooks is indeed a serial killer.
3: That's why he's got to be so nice so everyone defends him.
2: And you know who could sit there for 23 hours? A serial killer.
8: Yeah.
2: I mean, what normal person does that?
5: Because I thought you were going to say me.
8: I did too. I thought, well, where would he go? I literally thought.
5: Yeah.
8: I thought, well, Biggie
5: could sit somewhere for 23 hours. Well,
8: Biggie. Yeah.
3: And not get up?
5: It's easy. Yeah. I mean, I'll stand up to stretch, but I could stay.
8: That's your everyday.
5: Yeah.
8: It's like.
5: I tell these, if there's a record for sitting, I could probably
8: beat it. He's got it. Surely there is.
5: Yeah.
8: The record for sitting now. I mean, people, Garth Brooks sat for 23 hours. Yeah. So what? Big deal. That's Biggie on a daily.
5: Yeah.
8: That's exactly right. Brian Regan, the comedian, talks about those sports cliches, like when you're asked the question, what were you thinking when you tipped the ball in?
10: Well, we have the basketball playoffs and the hockey playoffs happening. I always love whenever there's a best of seven series, because then I get to hear my favorite sports reporter question. Would you consider this a must-win game? You know, they always feel like they have to say yes. Yeah, we want to win it. It's very important, you know. Got our uniforms on anyway, might as well try. But it's not always the right answer, man. It's a math question. I wish I would answer that question honestly. It's a best of seven. You're down one game to nothing. Would you consider this a must-win game?
11: No.
10: No, we can lose tonight. We can lose tomorrow night, too. We don't want to, but that wasn't your question. You asked if it was a must-win game, and if you'd ever taken a rudimentary math class, you'd already know the magic number's three. When you're down three, then you must win them or you're out.
8: He makes a point.
4: They could say that.
8: Spurs can't say that. Their next one is a must-win game. Coming up here on the Two Guys Named Chris show, country star Tim McGraw.
4: Ooh, there's another possible Mount Rushmore of country music. Not even mentioned. Oh, you don't think so?
12: I wave him off immediately.
4: Why?
12: I just don't think he's big enough.
4: Tim McGraw?
12: Yeah, all time?
4: I don't know. He sold a lot.
12: Oh, he sold a lot, but I don't consider him groundbreaking.
4: Well, he has returned a fan letter after the fan wrote him the letter 20 years ago. Biggie's doing the jerky motion.
12: I've seen this. You want hot takes? I'm about to give them.
13: I'm so excited.
4: Well, I've already seen the jerky, so...
12: I haven't seen anything this just blatantly BS in a long time. I mean, even for Tim McGraw, this is
4: blatant BS. That's next. Two Guys Named Chris show. Rock 92. Red Rachel has your summertime forecast.
13: 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Hot today. 94 degrees for the high. Mostly sunny. Clear skies overnight tonight and 74 for the overnight low. Even hotter tomorrow, 96 for the high and sunny with some possible afternoon thunderstorms. 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
4: Thank you, Rachel. Two Guys Named Chris show now, Rock 92. Guys with confidence issues in the bedroom. 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
25: 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And for all my like-minded rockers, it just so happens there's a radio show just for you. This is D-Sider from Twisted Sister, and I love the Triad so much I have a house here. It's called The House of Hair. And every Saturday night at 10, I'm your host on The House of Hair. It's a trip down metal memory lane featuring all your old-school faves. Come one, bang all. It happens right here on the Triad's Rock 92. The House of Hair is here.
4: Well, a moment ago I was saying that Tim McGraw, the country music star, had returned a fan letter after 20 years. And when I mentioned that Tim McGraw was writing back to people after 20 years, Biggie gave the jerky-jerky motion. Here's why. The letter was written by 14-year-old Lainey Wilson. Now, Lainey Wilson now, of course, is a huge country music star. So, at the CMA Fest, Lainey Wilson said, "I've been a fan of yours forever." They met for the first time, and he had that letter, and he wrote her the letter back, apparently, after 20 years.
26: Yeah, because the first one got ripped right up, like most of the fan letters that are sent in.
4: Here's what Tim had to say to Lainey. He's like, "I'm going to write you this letter because I'm embarrassed I didn't write it back to you 20 years ago.
27: I found out about your letter. I was embarrassed, first off, that I never saw it. So I wrote you a letter back, and I wrote it as though I had gotten a letter.
28: Stop!
27: And Tom Douglas and also wrote a song about the letter. So I'll send that to you. But the whole letter is just what I'd like to think that I would have said had I gotten your letter in this part.
4: Rocky Mountain. That's Tim McGraw for you. Isn't it?
26: The song is called Pretending to Care.
4: God, I love Tim McGraw, though.
26: God, if I had known you were going to be famous, I'd have responded.
4: So is he also going to respond to the other 20 million letters?
26: Yeah.
4: That he never responded to? Come on, Tim.
26: I'm going to write this letter like I just got it.
4: I'm embarrassed that I didn't write you back.
29: What a liar.
26: I know. Come on, Tim. Just own up on it.
4: I mean, really. God knows how many letters he got in the 90s.
26: Yeah.
4: The song was huge.
26: I went back and I found your letter here.
29: That's what I was thinking. What if he, like, found it? Like, it wasn't in the shredder.
26: Yeah. I'm sorry, I left it in my bathroom. I didn't realize.
4: I mean, seriously, if she wrote him a letter at age 14 asking for advice and so forth, he's now writing it back to her as if she was still 14. That's what he told.
8: He doesn't have that letter. You know, he never saw it.
29: No.
8: He doesn't have that. I don't really know what he's doing here. But he's writing a song. And
26: well, not him. He's getting some guy to do it.
8: I bet it's AI. I bet he does the same thing that other guy did. Luke Bryan. He'd probably go AI. All right. It's called Hunt, Drink, Fish. Here you go. Here's the new song.
26: This is called I Didn't Know Lainey'd Be Famous.
8: Yeah. Who would know? But she was moved as you. Oh my God! You're kidding me.
26: I think you have to pretend to be. But
8: incredible.
26: And I think Lainey's to me is kind of one of the realer artists out there.
8: Mm, I like her.
26: Bet in her mind she was like, whatever, Timmy.
8: Yeah, she responded pretty well to it though. She
26: Well, yeah, the cameras are right there.
8: You know, the moment I like at that type of thing. I think it was it Robert De Niro was at that inside the actor's studio and Bradley Cooper, unknown college student, ask him a question.
26: Yeah.
8: Now that's very famous. I think it was Robert De Niro, wasn't it? Or somebody big.
26: Somebody big.
8: Yeah. And Bradley Cooper was a student at the school. They used to do that inside the actor studio, and the guy would have, in front of a lot of theater students, he would have the actor sitting there and ask him all these questions. He was great with that, too.
26: Oh, yeah.
8: Man.
26: Well, and the actors would ham it up, you know.
8: God, I loved him.
26: I'm going to say one word, and you tell me what you think.
8: That's how he would do it. Yeah.
0: James Lipton.
8: James Lipton. Yeah. Dead now.
26: Yeah.
8: He's the only one that could do that.
26: Yeah.
8: You know, he used to
26: I'm
8: say.
26: I'm going to say the word entertainment. And you tell me the first thing that pops in your head. And all the actors have to act completely moved and cry.
8: That was the thing. Mm-hmm. And let me tell you, the number one answer he would always say, what's your favorite sound in the world? And every one of them, my children's laughter. Every one of them. Everyone. If you don't have kids, I don't know what you do. Your favorite sound, I don't know, you know. What's your favorite sound in the world?
26: The sound the makeup artist makes when I bend her over the counter.
8: What? That's what Bradley Cooper should say before he had kids. What's your favorite sound? When some groupie's just giving it to me real good.
26: Eventually it'll be my children's laughter, but
8: not yet.
26: Not yet.
8: You know, when they'd ask me at that same time, if I had been asked when my children were small, what's your favorite sound? When my children leave for the night.
26: Yeah.
29: Silence.
8: When they go to their rooms and they're finally asleep.
26: Because no parent means that.
8: No, God, no.
26: What are you laughing at? What y'all get into? What are y'all doing?
8: Ain't that the truth? That's right. But he did that. But it is cool that Bradley Cooper, who was unknown, asked Robert. So that's like Lainey Wilson writing a letter to Tim McGraw. I think McGraw has a possibility at that Mount Rushmore of country music. I mean, he's up there in my mind. He'd be like seventh.
26: But then you got to argue like Kenny Chesney, who's also a massive hit maker.
8: He is a massive hit maker.
0: I got a new addition. I don't know if you're going to like it or not.
8: We've been discussing this a week now. Who is it?
0: Taylor Swift.
8: For country?
0: Ooh. I mean, she started off as country.
8: She did.
0: And now she's the biggest star in the world. And she can still do country.
8: As we just saw.
29: She just did. I think she's
0: I think she's the fourth face on the Mount Rushmore.
8: Oh, but to me now, and remember, I warned her against it when she said, I'm moving to pop. I said, that's it for you.
26: We're done here.
29: And her
26: done.
29: Career has been over since then.
8: Who?
29: Yeah, exactly. Yeah.
8: Taylor who? She's in Toy Story 5. She's got a song in it. She just the other night at the red carpet event sang You've Got a Friend with Newman. What's his name?
26: Randy Newman.
8: You got a friend. Oh, my God, Taylor.

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1: Was sending him 20 minutes at a time, 5 minutes at a time of the movie, and he was showing it to the students. Huh. So my wife saw it before it came out in theaters. Wow. And she said it was a big deal because, in fact, she says now, I didn't realize how big a deal it was going to be because of that animation, you know, is so different. By the way, B.B. Shea's girl, Joan Cusack, who does a voice in the movie, she does Jessie, was asked on the red carpet, why have we not seen you in Hollywood for so long? And she said, because I wanted to raise my children in Chicago.
2: Oh,
1: I wanted
2: to
1: be out of the limelight.
2: You see, that's why she's the best.
1: Now, her children are in their 30s. So
2: yeah.
1: She's been gone a long time.
3: I was mathing there.
1: Yeah, she's older. Yeah. I mean, it's not like she's, you know, 32 years old.
4: Kids take a long time to grow up these days. I mean, they live at home until they're 25.
1: Well, yeah, she's like, I raised them up, and now I'm ready to come back. And now she's like, okay, I'll do this movie. I can't give Taylor Swift the Mount Rushmore of country music because I think her career now is about 25% country and 75% pop. Don't you think?
2: No, I still think she deserves to be up there. Yeah.
1: But when you say, name 10 great country artists, is Taylor Swift going to be top of mind?
3: Not to me.
1: But you say pop artists, absolutely.
2: Yeah.
1: She's with Madonna, you know.
2: Yeah.
1: She's with Michael Jackson.
3: Mm-hmm. But, I mean, she had country hits. She had big country hits.
1: Oh, yeah.
3: She did.
1: 100% right. But Tim McGraw probably has more country hits.
3: Maybe.
1: And, you know, I Kenny Chesney probably has more country hits. This has been a debate we never meant to get into.
3: No, and there are strong feelings on it.
4: I mean, people are stating factual, you know, who needs to be on it. And I'm like, it's actually just a...
1: It's a tough...
4: It's also just an opinion.
1: Well, yeah, but you're down to 4. It's hard to get to 4. The Dolly Parton's been the most polarizing.
3: And you Tim McGraw'd it yesterday to Red Rachel. Your grandfather?
1: Her granddaddy is Billy Crash Craddock. That's what I'm telling you.
3: Yeah, I've never seen such a suck-up right in front of me.
1: I do
3: not
1: that.
3: Since somebody brought wine to Chris Dowd.
1: I do.
4: Yeah.
1: By the way, speaking of Toy Story 5, Tom Hanks said that the fact that Taylor Swift was doing a song in Toy Story 5 was kept from the cast until the very last second. Huh. They didn't know that she was going to be doing it and be at all these red carpet events.
3: The song's good, too. I've heard it.
1: Oh, I agree.
3: Yeah.
1: Yeah. It's very, we played it. You weren't here.
3: Oh, was I not here?
4: No, I think it's only been out like 3 days.
3: Yeah, it all blends together.
1: Yeah, I don't think you were here when we played.
3: I mean, after a while, what day's different for me? Like, I like when friends text me, do you have a good day? I don't know. Every day is the same. Sure.
1: Let's say yes.
3: Yeah.
1: There's the movie comes out when? Friday? I think it's this Friday.
3: Is it this Friday?
4: I thought it was the 19th.
1: Oh, that's next Friday.
4: Yeah.
1: Okay, it's the 19th. I might want to see Obsession. You're the only person, Red Rachel, who says Obsession, the horror movie, is not that great. Everybody else I know says it's fantastic.
4: I liked it. I just didn't think it was that scary. Because I don't watch a lot of horror movies, so when I go into one, I expect to be terrified.
1: Mm-hmm.
4: And there was one jump scare where I almost fell on the floor.
1: That I've heard that too. That there's one amazing jump scare.
4: Yeah, and I'm not gonna spoil it, but you'll know. I think you'll know when it's coming.
1: What is the? I heard today that in the movie Obsession, there's something called a One Wish Willow, which is not even a real thing. In the movie, it's a mass-produced trinket that grants a single wish. Is that a One Wish Willow? Well, now they're making them and they're selling out.
4: Which is crazy to me because, if anything, you learned from the movie to not do that.
1: The One Wish Willow?
4: Yeah.
1: Because it's a terrifying...
4: If that thing didn't exist, the movie wouldn't have happened.
1: Right.
4: I mean...
1: Yeah. But don't you say that's a pretty smart marketing thing, I guess, by the movie or whoever made it.
4: I feel like when they made the movie, they had a feeling if it took off that was going to happen.
1: Well, I wonder, though, if they made the movie thinking, well, this is not going to be anything huge... Then it became big, and they're like, oh, we got to put the One Wish Willow out
3: there. Yeah, it says sold out already.
1: Yeah, they don't. Yeah. Mm-hmm. I mean, people are trying to get the One Wish Willow, and they can't get it. I want to see this movie now.
4: You should. It's worth a watch.
1: My daughter saw it and liked it, so maybe I can go this weekend and see it. I was reading yesterday that, and Biggie will, he'll not like this. You've reviewed all the Halloween movies and the remakes and the reboots for your October movies.
3: Oh, yeah.
1: Well, now, Halloween came out originally, the very first one with Jamie Lee Curtis in 19... 19-

0: 78. So there's a plan in place to revamp it again for the 50th anniversary.
1: Of course.
0: So at the 50-year mark, they may do it again.
1: Well, because they make money.
0: But, you know, they have done it to death. I mean, but so many times.
1: But it'll open, it'll make $150 million, and it'll cost them 20 to make.
0: What can they do, a prequel?
1: They could probably do a prequel.
0: They'd have, you know what they should do is the very beginning of Halloween, little Michael Myers kills his sister. But you'd have to have a child. I mean, he's a child.
1: Yeah.
0: So you'd have to have the kid be.
2: Has that not been done?
0: Mm-mm. I don't think they've gone back to that.
1: I just read they're talking about a prequel. Gosh, what was it? Some horror movie.
0: Well, Halloween would make sense for the 50th anniversary, but you'd have to have a child killer. Yeah. He kills. They do that real quick, you know, in about 1 minute.
1: Well, that's kind of what the Friday the 13th show is going to be, I believe, is a prequel to Hal.
0: Jason.
1: Yeah.
0: Well, Jason was a child with differences.
1: Yeah.
0: And then saw his mother beheaded one dark and terrible Friday the 13th.
1: Yeah.
0: And so then he has to, you know, he grew up. And he's down under the lake when he did it.
1: That's the worst.
0: Speaking of of reboots, Tim Allen desperately wants to reboot Home Improvement. Did you ever watch Home Improvement when you were a kid?
3: It used to come on Nick at Night.
0: Pretty good show. Yeah, I liked it. I like him. I thought the whole thing was pretty fun. He wants to revamp and revive Home Improvement. He wants to be the grandfather now and have the three boys with kids. The problem is one son's in jail, Zachary Ty Bryan.
1: Because he's had a lot of trouble.
0: All sorts of problems. The other two sons, Jonathan Taylor Thomas and Taryn Noah Smith, don't act anymore. Both of them.
1: Yeah, I don't think you're going to get JTT. He doesn't want to do anything.
0: Wonder why that is. You don't think he'd come back and do that?
1: No, he was, you know, maybe because he was, but he, I mean, more than the other two brothers, I mean, he took off as just a teen star.
0: He did.
1: He did Disney movies and
0: he's the voice of the Lion King.
1: Exactly. He never seemed comfortable. It seemed like when he could walk away, he was like, I'm good with this.
0: Unbeknownst to me, I didn't realize this until today. Jonathan Taylor Thomas was on 4 episodes of Last Man Standing, which is Tim Allen's show. But that was 10 years ago. And the big problem, though, is Zachary Ty Bryan is in jail and has had all sorts of brushes with the law.
3: Well, when's he going to get out?
0: Well, Tim Allen says, if I can bust him out of jail, we've got to
1: get him clean, too. I mean, he's one of those guys that he had, like, several drunk driving arrests in a row.
0: And didn't he, like, beat up a girlfriend or something like that?
1: Yeah, he's had some real trouble.
0: Yeah, run-ins with the law over many, many years.
1: Now, you could write that in.
0: Yeah, let's visit him in prison.
1: That we're all bringing back together for a intervention.
0: Yes, now you're talking.
1: And they have custody of his kids, clearly.
0: Put our heads together on this now. Andy, you have an idea for Halloween. I just read yesterday for the 50th anniversary, they want to reboot. What do you think, Andy?
4: Yeah, guys, I just want to say I'm a huge Halloween fan, and they've already done the prequel. Rob Zombie did it on his version where he showed, I'd say the first 45 minutes to an hour is Michael Myers as a child. It shows him being bullied and him coming back killing the people.
0: You're right.
1: Forgot about that.
0: I hated it. Did you like those Rob Zombie versions? I didn't like those movies. Did you like them, Andy?
4: I loved it. I loved them. Tyler Mane was. They made Michael Myers look a lot more menacing because he was so tall. I loved them, man.
0: You know what I didn't like about it? Too much in your face to me. I liked the original where you didn't see Michael Myers very much, and then he was.
4: Yeah, it depends on which version you want to see. If you want to be scared by a physical monster, then, you know, Rob Zombie or newer stuff's the way to go. But if you want the the mental scare, like the Jaws, then you go with the older stuff. Less is more.
0: I like that, Andy. We should get together and watch these darn things.
1: Yeah, he doesn't mean that, Andy. He doesn't mean that at all.
0: See that? That's a real good take on that.
1: Great call, but he doesn't mean that. don't email him.
0: Coming up, why some of us may start drinking beetroot juice very soon. By some of us, I mean me.
1: Oh, God.
0: I want you to do it too, Biggie. I want you to do it too.
1: Oh, Lord.
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9: Well, you know, Fact Checker Rusty, he fact checks everything we say. Fact Checker Rusty, so on it the last couple of days.
13: I thought he was on the road.
9: He's got to be getting there soon. He's got College World Series.
13: Checking us. Was he travels?
9: Well, yesterday he got us, and at the end of this program, it was, we did a this date in history, and it was on this date so many years ago, 90-something years ago, that Alcoholics Anonymous was formed. And the guy who started it, one of the two, his name was Bill W. And that's why you can say, I'm a friend. If you say, I'm a friend of Bill W., it means I'm an alcoholic as well. And that's like a little code word
13: okay.
9: to let you know. Which I've always heard. I always know these things about Alcoholics Anonymous. You know my Alcoholics Anonymous story that a friend of mine told me once? You don't know this, I don't believe, Red Rachel.
11: I don't think so.
9: In Atlanta, I told Biggie this. In Atlanta, a friend of mine, I can't say who it is.
13: No, because it's embarrassing.
9: It is embarrassing. She's in Atlanta, and you know, Elton John at one time had a home, may still, in Atlanta. And she got word that Elton John went to a certain AA meeting. So she pretended to be an alcoholic and went, and he was there.
11: Wow.
9: And, of course, he says, hi, my name is Elton. I'm an alcoholic.
14: Hi, Elton.
9: And then he
13: everyone has to pretend.
9: Yeah. So it's anonymous, so you have to pretend. So, you know, later, they're over at the snack table, and she's like, club at the end of the street.
13: That's what I was going to say.
9: Benny and the Jets.
13: You got to pretend you don't know him, but what if he's, like, throwing his song titles in his speech?
14: Like a tidy dancer.
13: He's doing it. He's doing this on purpose.
14: I'm still standing.
13: He's doing it. He's doing it on purpose. I know he is.
9: She told me this, and I said, that's one of the worst things I've ever heard anybody do. I mean, she's not an alcoholic. I mean, she had to make up a story.
11: You definitely don't have to be an alcoholic to go.
9: No, you don't.
14: But why would you just
9: want to go?
11: Well, I've been to AA meetings to be supportive of others. Like, okay. I've had friends that have gone, and they've they'll be like, hey, you want to go with me? And I've been.
9: Okay. You didn't have to speak.
11: No, well, they go around the room and you just say like, hey, I'm Rachel, I'm visiting or whatever.
9: Oh, so you did say. So she had to say her name. And of course, he's like, I'm Elton, I'm an alcoholic. Hi, Elton. And maybe he'd use his real given name, Reginald. I'm Reginald, you know. Is there any celebrity that if they were in an AA meeting around you, you'd go in?
11: Yeah.
9: Me too.
11: Probably plenty of them.
9: Yeah, me too. There are some, man, that I would. Man. John Elway.
13: You'd be the worst at making up a rock bottom moment, too.
9: I know. You couldn't
13: think on your feet quick enough. You'd have something horrible.
11: Well, they don't make you talk. You can just say, hey, I'm just here to listen today.
9: Well, that's how I would do it then.
14: Yeah, I was blowing this dude.
13: What?
9: That's what's up.
13: You just have something horrible.
9: Well, BB Shay'd be with me. He'd be like, yeah, my friend over here was blowing this dude. I wasn't.
14: For a bottle of gin.
9: I didn't blow a dude.
13: Yeah, you should have seen all the dudes just lined up, one after the other.
9: No, I didn't.
13: I didn't know.
9: I'm just a big.
13: That was just for scope. Wasn't even gin. Oh, my God.
9: Did you really blow a dude? No, I'm a Broncos fan.
13: No, man.
9: John Elway's right
13: there. I just wanted to see him.
9: I just wanted to be here for that. Anyway, fact checker Rusty says, on his deathbed, and this is a fact, Bill W. asked for one last shot of whiskey as he was dying.
13: Wow.
9: And they said, no, don't ruin your record.
13: Yeah.
9: You've been perfect for all that long. I think I would have given it to him.
13: That
9: means you're on your deathbed.
13: It's like people on their deathbed asking for cigarettes.
9: BB Shay said on his deathbed he's going to do heroin.
14: That's what I'm saying.
9: I thought about that a lot.
14: I'm going to try it.
9: I do too. After you said it, I was like, dang.
13: This is the darkest chapter. You two fantasizing about heroin.
9: Right, at the end.
13: I mean, yeah.
9: When you're 99, you do a little heroin. You know, say, hey, whatever. But I bet, though, then you'd be on heroin at 99 and go, God, I should have been having this.
14: Should have been doing this
9: years ago.
11: Lots of regrets.
13: Yeah.
9: Lots of regrets. Speaking of something you want to drink or not want to drink, big research for anybody who works out, an athlete, they're saying now about 2 to 2.5 hours before you do a workout, drink some beetroot juice, and it gives you more peak power. In a study, football players, in fact, generated 11 to 15% more peak power during a practice or a game if they had beetroot juice 2 to 2.5 hours before the game. I'm interested.
13: I feel like you should be and would be.
9: But where do you get beet juice? Is what beetroot juice? Is that just available anywhere?
13: I don't know. I thought it was the same thing. Maybe it must not be.
9: Well, it says beetroot juice, which I just thought beet juice, and I see that all over the place. Another study tracked mountain climbers going up to 13,000 feet of elevation, and so they have way more capacity for oxygen after having beetroot juice. It allows blood to get oxidized way more quickly.
13: Yeah, I mean, just a quick Google, when you search it, just comes back as beet juice.
9: Well, in that case, I'm interested. Shoot, I might be over at the old Trading Post getting beetroot juice today. You know,
13: what you need to do is you need to get like you got to get like organic, because that's beet juice is pretty popular.
9: I thought so.
13: So I think what you need to do, though, is probably find like organic, no sugar added.
9: No, definitely.
13: Yeah.
9: They say the key is the nitrates. It improves oxygen delivery to your muscles, and beets are great for that. So spinach and arugula, by the way, and Swiss chard.
11: I love Swiss chard.
13: Yeah.
9: Michael, you're talking about wishes on your deathbed. BB Shay wants heroin. Bill W. of Alcoholics Anonymous wanted a shot of whiskey. What are you thinking?
15: Well, my dad was diagnosed with terminal lung cancer. Mm-hmm. And they gave them, you know, weeks at the most. And this is the reason my sister hadn't spoke to me in 20 years. He quit for about 3 months, and he looked at me one day and said, "Michael, I need a cigarette." I went out, bought him a pack, lit it up for him.
9: Well, I don't blame you. If you only had a few weeks to live, you know, I'm surprised your sister's mad at that. I wouldn't be mad at that.
15: Well, I mean, it was his request.
9: Yeah.
15: And what harm is it going to do?
9: That's what I told her. I'm really surprised that she held that against you. To me, it's like, yeah, okay.
13: Yeah, my uncle, when he had cancer, terminal cancer, he was still smoking. My mom was mad, and he's like, what?
9: Yeah, why?
11: Didn't Patrick Swayze do that? He had cancer, and he was trying all these experimental treatments, but he would not quit smoking.
9: He said, thank you, Michael, appreciate it. They interviewed him, and he was smoking. People like saw him in the airport smoking. They're like, what are you doing? He had pancreatic cancer. Mm-hmm. And I remember he was interviewed, I think it was Diane Sawyer or Oprah or somebody, and he's like, look, I got 5 minutes to live, and I'm going to do this. I'm on every drug you can imagine. This doesn't harm me. You know, there's nothing more I can do. And he's like, I'm trying my best. I don't think these cigarettes are going to make a difference at this point. I was really pulling for him, too. I loved Patrick Swayze.
11: No, it's so sad.
9: It was sad. Yeah. Now, I don't know that smoking may have, because he got pancreatic cancer, but I don't know if smoking.
13: You know, smoking's attributed to, I think, a lot of cancer at this point.
9: I think it just poisons your body.
13: Yeah. Mm-hmm. God, it's so great. I mean, it is the best. I love it.
9: I know you do.
13: I will be that person on my deathbed going, turn off the oxygen, hand me a Marlboro.
9: Give him a cigarette. Robbie, you're talking about beetroot juice. Educate us.
16: Yeah, so whenever you drink like about 8 to 10 ounces of it, it does raise your VO2 max a little bit.
9: Mm-hmm.
16: And also, the first time you pee after it, your pee turns red.
9: Awesome.
13: Heck yeah.
9: Do you do it?
13: Glad you warned us.
9: Do you do that, Robbie?
16: Yeah, sometimes before like a race, I'll have it just to like have a little bit of extra oomph
9: and
16: in it.
9: Are you a runner or a bicyclist, and can you tell a difference?
16: Yeah, I'm a runner. I could probably tell a little bit of a difference, maybe like 10 seconds faster in a 5K.
9: Okay.
13: We've met Robbie. Like, he's in great shape.
9: Oh, we know Robbie?
13: We've met Robbie, yeah. Yeah, he runs. He's in great shape.
9: Biggie says you're in great shape, so I'll believe you. I'll trust you on that then. Maybe I should get some beet juice. So easy to find pretty much at any grocery store. Is that right?
16: Yeah, it's at the Harry Teets. I think it's like about $9.
9: Ooh, pricey.
13: It's a little steep.
9: A little bit steep, but okay. I'm going to go to the Harry Teets and get it. Thank you, Robbie. Appreciate it very much. My brother-in-law used to call it the Harry Peter, and I thought that was the funniest thing. Why don't you go over to the Harry Peter? Oh, unbelievable.
13: They divorced.
9: Come here.
13: They did.
9: I was about 14 minutes. Yeah, they divorced. They did. Coming up, would you dumpster dive for a $100,000 lottery ticket? Easy answer. That's next. Two Guys and Chris Show. Rock 92. We talk money a lot here on this program, the price of things. 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
28: Two guys named Chris on Rock 92.
9: Well, we were right about fact checker Rusty. Just got an email from fact checker Rusty. He is indeed following the Tar Heels to Omaha. He arrived at 2 a.m. local time. They have an open practice this morning at 11:10 his time. He was doing an early morning jog on the treadmill, or he would have called in about his factoid about Alcoholics Anonymous. Bam. He never quits.
13: Never.
9: He's like a machine. He's AI before there was AI.
13: He thinks about this show 24/7.
9: You think about it 4.
13: I wouldn't even give it all.
9: I don't even think 4.
13: I had a conversation with a buddy yesterday. He's like, you remember today? You remember if you just literally an hour ago you said this? And I'm like, I do not have
9: any memory of that. Mandy is a P1, and she says she went to a Narcotics Anonymous meeting with a friend. The friend was speaking that night, And so she was there to support. So everyone went around. The friend was late. So Mandy said, as it got to her, "I'm Mandy. I'm a friend." And they all went, "Aw," because they thought she was not, she was too proud to admit she was on drugs, which was not true.
13: I bet that does happen, though.
9: Yeah. But then she said everybody was unbelievably nice.
13: Would you be honest in that situation? Or you, Chris Kelly, I could see you lying.
9: Say a guy was on drugs.
13: Yeah. And they're like, "What drug?" And you're like,
9: "Diet Coke."
13: Bad one.
9: Diet Coke.
13: Diet Coke.
9: By the way, Red Rachel admitted today she's come over to the Dark Master. Diet Coke in an aluminum can, and there's no substitute.
0: I used to, because everybody raves about Diet Coke, and I'm like, it's okay, because I usually have fountain Diet Coke. And normally, I think fountain is the way to go, but recently had a couple cans of Diet Coke, and I was like, wait a second, I don't remember this being the greatest thing on earth.
13: This Chris Kelly did change me on can against bottle, because I was always like, oh, bottle is the same. No, the can is the best.
0: I don't think I'll ever drink soda out of a bottle ever again. I hate it.
9: That plastic bottle, I think it doesn't ever, it doesn't have the same zip. Mm-mm. And it doesn't, I think it gets warm too fast.
13: It's fine in a pinch, but an ice cold can of Diet Coke.
9: Oh.
13: Yeah, he's right. There's nothing better.
9: There should be a meeting for us Diet Coke addicts.
13: That is an insult to every addict. And I'm counting sex addiction and food addiction in there.
9: I'm off Diet Coke now 3 weeks. I would have to say, "Hi, I'm Chris. I'm off Diet Coke 17 days.
14: Hi, Chris."
9: At first, I had headaches.
0: Yeah. Once you get to a month, they'll give you a chip.
9: Yeah, I get a little chip.
13: Well, you fall off the wagon too much. We are roughly 3 weeks from you falling again.
9: Oh, yeah. I'll fall again.
13: Yeah.
9: Once we get, listen, we got a vacation.
13: Once the sand hits your feet.
9: Oh, God.
0: Well, the good news is, as the founder, you get to make the rules.
9: Good point.
0: So you can just say, "All right, guys, we're going back on Diet Coke this week."
9: Do you think 100 years from now, someone say, "I'm a friend of Chris K." If you're in the airport,
14: "A friend of Chris K." Oh,
13: shut down the soda.
0: Just stay strong.
9: Craving a Diet Coke. Stay strong. Exactly. That's what I crave. That's my thing. Exactly. And we have, now this is also on beverages. Josh says, "Careful of beetroot juice." He was in boxing when he was younger. My dad got me on beetroot juice for stamina and blood circulation, and it was great. Felt great. Downside, every time you go to a bathroom to do a twosome or whatever it is you call it.
13: Doozy.
9: A doozy. Yeah.
13: Well, you call it something else, too. What do you call it?
9: A diddle and a twosome.
13: Diddle. That's it.
9: I love it. Now I'm celebrating my dog's diddle all over the place.
13: Oh, good boy.
9: It's great. I mean, my neighbor saw me do it yesterday when I was on a walk with him, and he just took a big one. And I was like, "That's a diddle."
13: Good boy.
9: It was wonderful.
0: No socks in it. That's always good news.
9: That's really good news. He says that every time you go to the bathroom to do a twosie or a diddle, you're going to think you're dying. It's been over 10 years. I still have flashbacks burned into my memory.
13: Because it's red.
9: Is that it? Because it's all red. Yeah. That's what he's talking about. Not like the pain, but you look at it, you've got red. Oh, yeah. That makes sense.
13: Or it's just dark.
9: Well, the caller said, the runner said that you're going to pee red with beetroot juice. I'm going to try it, though. I'm going to start drinking it 2 hours before a workout and see if I can see any difference. Because it's oxygenating the muscles.
13: That juice company I love, Natalie's, they make like a beet and orange juice.
9: Yes.
13: It's great.
9: You've had it.
13: Oh, yeah. But I'm not, obviously. I just wanted to try it. I wasn't doing it for health stamina.
9: It goes without saying.
13: Yeah.
9: You never have to.
13: I just love their juice and was like, I'm going to try all of them.
9: You never have to say that. Let's you and I be juice buddies. Let's get...
13: that's too much sugar for me, probably.
9: Let's be beet buddies. We'll call each other.
13: I don't think we should... Don't Google that.
9: There's my beet buddy.
13: Let's have a beet off.
9: Yeah. Let's do a beet off. You drink some beet juice. I'll drink a beet juice.
13: I don't think it has the meaning you think it does.
9: Is that Biggie? Yeah, he's my beet buddy. Isn't that exciting?
13: Yeah. Every morning we get together and beet. What? For hours.
9: That's right. We just beat and beat and beat. It's wonderful. Do you know what yesterday I was walking my dog. I'm taking a note. Red Rachel walks her dog. And it's not that unusual, but I recently, I'm giving this dog a walk for an hour. I'm doing 1 hour walk in the afternoon. And I think it's helping my health like you wouldn't believe. I feel much better, more energetic because of walking the dog. But yesterday, there was a guy having an HVAC installed. This infuriated me. He was having, he was my neighbor.
13: Yeah.
9: And the HVAC guy was there. And it was not a company that advertises here on our air. But as I was walking by, I chatted with him for just a minute. And the HVAC guy was there. And I said, because I think mine's getting some age on it, I said, "How long should an HVAC last?" And he said, "They're built to break, just like everything else." And that is, it just set in. He's like, you know how your washing machine's built to break? It's built to break also.
13: Yeah.
9: Like, that's true. That they,
13: well, I don't know if it's still the same. I'll never forget when I did own a home.
9: Mm-hmm.
13: My unit started having trouble.
9: Mm-hmm.
13: My home was new. It was built that year.
9: Yeah.
13: And the guy that came out and looked at it, he goes, well, your unit's 6 years old. I went, the house is not even a year old. He goes, oh, well, the companies that build these homes, they just buy them in bulk and store them till they need
9: it.
13: Them.
9: That's it.
13: So my air conditioning unit sat in a warehouse for 6 years before it was used.
9: Well, I said, my neighbor, I said, Carl.
1: He said, my name's Jim.
9: I said, Carl.
13: Carl's on the other side of your semantics.
9: I said to these guys, how long should he expect to get out of this? And the guy said, could be 15 years, could be 8. You'd never know. And he said, like everything else, like cars, wash machines, dryers, dishwashers, air conditioning, all of that. It's just built to break. Yeah. They know it's going to break. The companies that make, not the little guys who install them, the companies that make them, Carrier and Train, all that, they just build them knowing that eventually they're going to break down.
0: Yeah. Well, I think a lot of people mistreat them too, because you can make them live longer, you know, with the air filters. And then if you have a crawl space, you know, the vents on the bottom, making sure you're adjusting those.
13: I was big on having them serviced each season too.
9: You think that's a big deal?
13: I've always thought it's a good thing to do. That's my opinion.
9: Well, that may be right. But I mean, I don't need one right now, but I was just thinking for the future because ours are pretty old.
13: And I haven't told the air filters are a big deal.
9: Yeah, make changing
0: sure the filter. If you don't change it, it'll stop working. Yeah. I mean, that's like the easiest thing you can do to extend the life.
9: I'm guilty of that too. I do not change them like
0: I think everybody's guilty of not changing them on time.
9: Joel, you're talking about beet juice. What are your thoughts on it?
2: Yeah, hey, Kelly, I was telling BB Shay, I don't necessarily buy beet juice, but what I do is I cook beets at night. I just boil them for a few minutes. I put that water in the refrigerator. I eat the beets, and then I have the juice the next morning.
9: Yes.
2: Pretty inexpensive.
9: You sound like you're running right now.
2: I am.
9: I love this guy. This guy, listen to his control. So he can have a conversation while jogging, and he boils beets and then drinks the juice the next morning. My hero. That's Joel. That's the guy I'm trying
13: to be. That's not you. Just buy it.
9: Thank you very much, Joel.
13: Your wife will never.
9: Appreciate it.
13: Wife is never going to let that happen.
9: No.
13: Just boiling beets every night?
9: Yeah, it doesn't seem like something I would do.
13: It's the 1800s.
9: Yeah. He boils
13: beets. You know you can buy it now.
9: He boils beets, and then I bet you know what is in it, though, that he doesn't get is sugar.
13: A lot, he gets the pure.
0: And no preservatives or anything. Yeah.
9: He just gets drinks the juice. Yeah. That is hardcore
13: health. Your wife will never go for you boiling beets every night.
9: Hardcore health. That's what I'm looking for. Thank you, Joel. Appreciate that. Did you hear his breath control?
0: It was incredible.
9: That's breath control. Mm-hmm. That's right.
13: You know he does that on purpose to everybody. It's massive show off. I appreciate it, but
9: yep.
13: If I could do that, I'd call everyone I know while I'm jogging.
0: He might not even boil beets. He just wanted to call
9: just
0: in.
9: Just to say he did something. There is a father. See what you think about this. Graduation season here all over the country. I guess it's just about coming to an end for high schools. I would say we're mid-June now.
13: Yeah.
9: Dozens of families with valid tickets were turned away from a high school graduation. It's here local for us. The graduation was for Southern Alamance High School. This is becoming a big deal. They held it here in our hometown of Greensboro, North Carolina, at the Novant Health Fieldhouse. This is just beside our Coliseum. Okay. You know what I'm talking about. So the fire marshal apparently declared the venue over capacity, even though some parents were still outside trying to get in. And one dad in particular said, I showed up, and there were a lot of us out there, and they were like, sorry, no more can be let in.
13: I have probably the main question.
9: Yes.
13: Tickets.
9: Well, here's...
13: Did they give out tickets?
9: Here's what he said. They said to... The fire marshal came out and said, sorry, we're over capacity.
3: The fire marshal said, we're over capacity. And I said, that's impossible. I said, there was 313 students and 7 tickets given out. I said, I don't see how that can be. I said, those were known numbers before this event even started.
9: They did the math. Now, 313 graduates were inside. Each were given 7 tickets. The place seats 2,600. And with my math, that's about 2,200 to 2,300. Yeah. So it should work out. So this father said, hey, this was a big deal, and I didn't get to see my son graduate.
3: I just am surprised that a school or a coliseum doesn't understand the importance of a high school graduation And it's not just about the children. It's also big for the parents.
9: He says, my son thinks I didn't show up. I was out there. They didn't let him in. They did not let him in.
13: So there's got to be a breakdown somewhere then. Were they just letting people in without tickets at first?
9: I think some of the students got more than seven tickets. I think that's what I'm hearing is that that's how. But I don't know how if they only give you seven. And, I mean, really, when I was graduating high school, I only needed two. My parents were the only ones there.
0: That's what I'm saying. Yeah. Some people bring, like, their aunts and uncles and cousins and nephews. Yeah. I'm like, how do you know this many people?
9: If you've, but they should have been strict on, we're only printing up 2,400 tickets. Yeah. Everybody gets seven. That's it. You know, there's no more tickets to be had. It's so if Red Rachel only needs two and she gives me five of her still, that's the same number
13: of tickets. That's what I was going to say. Yeah, because I'm sure some people weren't using theirs, but.
9: School district says they're investigating how the capacity call was made. Yeah. Now, one thing about this dad.
3: I got there, like I said, approximately 12:40. And with 30 or 40 people, I'm not sure when the doors were shut. I saw parents, talking profusely. I saw people at that pass. And then all of us were looking at each other. We have tickets. Why can't we enter the building?
9: He got there 10 minutes late. Started at 12:30. He got there at 12:40.
0: That's my biggest problem with the whole thing.
9: Yeah, but I'm still on his side. I mean, he should have probably, it should have been a seat there for him.
0: You know, it might not have even been that. Those graduations start right on time because there's usually multiple in a day.
9: True.
0: And so I think and this happens at concerts, this happens at movies. I think it's so rude that people show up late and they are making noise and finding their seats while somebody's talking.
9: Do you know what my wife did at our wedding? Okay. You know, she's a stickler for rules, my wife.
13: Big time.
9: You're aware. You're aware. At our wedding, it started at either 5 or 5:30. Let's say 5 o'clock. And she told the wedding director, if anybody gets there after 5:05, don't seat them. Mm-hmm. You know, basically it was like, starts at 5 o'clock, she's going to walk down the aisle at 5:08.
13: It was like a bank robbery. They pull the doors closed and they chain them and no one's coming in.
9: And some people, including real friends of mine, good friends, showed up at like, 10 after 5 and she's, no, you cannot be seated. So later they complained to us. They were like, this woman was... She wouldn't let us sit down. And my wife said, that's because I told her not to let you sit down.
13: Sorry.
9: It'll teach you. Get there on time. It's a wedding. You get there on time.
0: But if you've ever been given some kind of speech or something and somebody's moving around or talking or something like that, it's so distracting. And you're talking in front of thousands of people. I don't think they should have let them in.
9: Well, my wife's thing at our wedding was, this is a special time, obviously. So once it starts, I don't want people shuffling, just what you just said. Mm-hmm. I don't want them shuffling around in the audience. Nolan was at the graduation, can speak on this. Wrong or right to keep these parents out, Nolan? What are your thoughts? Nolan, are you there? Oh, man.
1: I'm here.
9: Oh, yeah.
1: I'm here.
9: Okay. All right. So you were at the graduation. Yeah. Tell us about it.
1: Yes, and there were a handful of seats there. It was packed. Mm-hmm. We were sitting shoulder to shoulder. What they didn't say was they were 10 minutes late to get in.
9: Correct.
1: They clearly said that the doors were going to close at 12:30.
0: There you go.
1: And during the valedictorian's address, he was up there speaking. There were two other people that had already spoken. They had walked in, and then the valedictorian was giving his address. And you could hear a commotion out there in the lobby. And we're like, God, what is going on? Mm-hmm. And it was the parents banging on the door trying to get in.
9: Yeah, the father said people were banging on the door. Well, you know what? Then in that case, I'm with the staff at the Coliseum. If it said you got to be there by 12:30, you're late. I'm sorry. That's a lesson. Yeah.
0: And he was saying in this interview, like, I missed my son's graduation. My son thinks, I wasn't. But you were late. If you cared... if you cared that much, you would have been on time.
9: Absolutely. If the graduation starts at 12:30, you're going to show up at 12:15.
0: Earlier.
9: Yes, at 12 o'clock.
13: Now, could they say traffic?
9: I mean, you could, but if parking. It's... Honestly, if your son is graduating...
13: I'm just trying to play devil's advocate.
9: If your son is graduating, if it's 12:30 graduation, what time are you going to get there?
13: Noon?
9: Yeah, 12. Noon, you know that.
0: Something like that.
9: You know that. You're going to sit for a half hour.
0: There is going to be traffic. You know that going into it.
9: You know that going in. Nolan, what time did you get there?
1: We got there at 11:30.
9: There you go.
1: And the line was already down and around the building, back up. The traffic was not bad. Okay. We live in 30 minutes away. We drove up the interstate, no problems whatsoever. There was plenty of parking in the parking lot. Wasn't like you had to find a big parking, have trouble finding a parking spot. So there was no issues at all. If you would have gotten there, even at 12 o'clock, you could have gotten into the building.
9: Yeah, exactly. Not
1: a problem at all. It's just, if you get there at 12:40, then you're not going to get in.
9: Right,
13: okay.
0: And he even said it too, like right there on the news interview. He didn't you know, deny it. He said, well, it started at 12:30, but we got there at 12:40.
4: Then you're out. I mean, they're locking the doors at 12:30. That's it. It starts at 12:30. Did your son or daughter graduate, Nolan? Is that who it was?
1: It was my son. He graduated. Three down, one to go.
4: That's right. All right. Good for you.
9: All right.
4: Congratulations. Of course, I also might say to this dad, just high school is not that big a deal.
0: Yeah.
9: I didn't want to say it, but
0: They just be passing everybody. Yeah,
9: they do.
4: Although.
9: I think the comedian Daniel Tosh said
4: he said it best.
9: High school, how'd you do it?
4: Yeah, big deal. Big deal. Yeah. But now at my son's high school graduation, when he crossed that stage, I did tear up a little because we weren't sure for a while.
9: I remember those days.
4: He got through there. He did it. So I'm glad that.
9: He's been a much better college student.
4: And that's saying something, isn't it? Yes, he's kind of, he's bearing down a little now. I think the harsh reality of life is staring at him at this point.
9: Bruh.
4: Yeah. Yeah. Things cost a lot of money and he needs a job. So anyway, I'm with you. I was ready to support this dad because I've had a kid graduate from high school, but I'm with you. I mean, late is late. That's just how it is. You know, that was my wife's thing on our wedding too. If you're late, that's it.
9: Yeah.
4: You're out. Mm-hmm. She told me yesterday she made a pork tenderloin for dinner.
9: Ooh.
4: Exactly. I said, oh, pork tenderloin. Buy one, get one free. That's what she does.
9: Buy one, get one free for some reason.
4: Well, yeah. She watches it like a hawk.
9: Yeah.
4: Over at the Harry Peter. She said. I said, what'd you get this, Costco? Harris Teeter. Buy one, get one. I wasn't challenging.
9: I
4: did not challenge the price. That's how we live now. Coming up here on the Two Guys Named Chris show. What European soccer fans in the United States like most about the United States. It's the first time here, and they're really celebrating it. BB Shea was out with the Norwegian team yesterday.
9: Oh, yeah.
4: How'd that go for you?
9: It's a lot of fun.
4: He was practicing his Norwegian in here for several days now. A report on that and what the Europeans are liking most about our country. Next, Two Guys Named Chris show. Rock 92. Red Rachel is standing by. She has got your forecast.
0: 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Mostly sunny today and hot. 94 degrees for the high. Tonight, clear skies and 74 degrees for the overnight low. Tomorrow, sunny for the start of the day, 96 for a high. Some possible afternoon thunderstorms. 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
4: Rachel, we thank you. Two Guys Named Chris show, Rock 92. I read a fascinating article, a stat yesterday. The average person will take almost 3 million steps and 1,200 miles is what they walk in a year. 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
4: Okay, a little about health here. My friend Mike, young Mike from the gym.
9: Oh, yeah. How's he doing?
4: Great. I don't see him as much as I used to. He's on a different schedule. But he says, we were talking about beet juice, and he says, my opinion, this is Big Beet trying to sell some beets.
9: Wow.
4: He's probably right. He said, don't get duped. Remember, you spent $100 on AG1. Never had a bit of it. Fact.
9: Man. Fact. I forgot your AG1 era. It was short.
4: A comedian told me, use AG1. That's pounded vegetables that are pounded into a powder, and you mix it with water. I had it one time. Didn't like it. It sits in my refrigerator to this day.
9: Yeah, I'll never forget your wife, too. She's like, I know what's going to happen. It's just going to sit here in the pantry or in the fridge, unused. And you were like, nope, I'm all in.
4: She was right.
9: AG1, yep, there it still sits.
4: I might as well have put a $100 bill in the crisper where it would still sit to this day. That's where it sits. I still see it. It mocks me. It haunts me. There's the AG1.
0: You could throw it away.
4: No. I won't. No. It's like throwing away money. I've thought about it many times.
9: And admitting defeat.
4: Exactly. I've thought about it many times, but I'm like, eventually I'll have that AG1.
9: It's amazing how you did play the long game, and it's worked out for you with your bikes.
4: I'm getting ready to ride the bike again. We've had it for 17 years. We've had those bikes, and I'm getting ready to ride.
9: Now, I bet if you pull the AG1 out, kind of like a mummy, I bet it's just dust at this point.
4: Well, that's all it was to begin with, was dust.
9: Oh, okay. I mean,
4: that's all it is. Okay. It's powder. It's pounded down into a green powder, which now probably would give me an ulcer or something.
9: Oh, it's got to be
23: bad.
9: It's
23: probably turned into actual fruit.
4: Maybe shit, yes. Wow.
9: What if I open it up
23: and there's full of bananas and apples.
4: An apple and a banana and a pear.
0: Or what if it's all fermented and you get drunk?
9: Yeah.
13: Life finds a way.
9: Could be that, too. You just never know. BB Shea said, what is your roommate that wanted a treadmill?
13: Yeah, he talked about it for a year. We were talking about things that people have and never use.
9: Like the AG1.
13: Yeah, like the AG1. My buddy talked for a year about getting a treadmill. You know, if I have it at the house, I won't have to go to the gym. And he finally bought one, spent a couple hundred bucks on it. He maybe used it three times.
9: I should introduce him to Wayne Quackenbush.
13: Oh, God, Wayne Quackenbush. That's a name I haven't heard.
9: Who is
13: well.
9: Wayne Quackenbush? Well, who isn't Wayne Quackenbush?
13: He might be dead.
9: He could be. I almost killed him myself
13: a few times. No. Huh?
9: I had a treadmill at the house, old house, and I bought a treadmill from Costco, same as your roommate. And I used it, surprisingly.
13: He did.
9: I used it. This is before I joined the gym. And I used it to the point where it was breaking. It was like coming apart. So I went online and found a used treadmill that had been in a gym, like a Planet Fitness. They sell them after so many miles. So it had like 10,000 miles on it. And you can tell, by the way, Wayne Quackenbush was the tech that brought me the treadmill.
13: I handle all these. If it's local, I've worked on it.
9: And Wayne Quackenbush went under the hood and said, you got 39,000 miles on this treadmill, and it'll last you another 50,000.
13: It's a good one.
9: Yeah, and I used it. I had to have the whole basement rewired because it had to have a different plug. I had electricians come out. I mean, I spent over $1,000 on the treadmill, all told. And then I used it for a while, and it was starting to hurt me because the deck on it was really hard. Mm-hmm. And then when I went to the gym where I go now, which is a pretty pricey gym, I found that it doesn't hurt my joints at all. It's a much more it's resistant to that kind of stress on your body.
13: And you were Quackenbush's last real customer.
9: I was. And Quackenbush, the struggle to move that treadmill into the house.
13: I'll do it.
9: We did it. And when I sold the house, I said, treadmill goes with. I will not take
13: it. Do you think that's the most left item in a house?
9: Probably.
13: I'm obviously like a pool comes up. But what do you think is the item that is left? Like,
9: well, the fridge. The
13: fridge, yeah. Yes. But one that you could take with you but leave is probably a treadmill.
9: No way could I take that. I mean, I didn't charge them. I was like, that treadmill is staying. And the realtor's like, they don't want the treadmill. I said, well, I don't care. This treadmill is here. We're not moving that treadmill. I did not want it anymore. I should have set $1,000 on fire. You know, that's.
13: Yeah.
9: It was.
13: You did use it there. It got you in your moving phase, I'd say.
9: Yes. And I did. I used it a lot. And I would run on it for like an hour, but at a very slow, low speed. That was the issue there. I've learned since, I think you need to speed up, slow down, speed up. That's what I do now, speed up and slow down. But I did do it for a long time. But Wayne Quackenbush lives in infamy.
13: Oh, he does.
9: You will not forget the name Quackenbush.
0: No. How could you?
9: I can tell
13: God
9: you that.
13: God rest his soul.
9: Exactly. World Cup is coming to the United States, as you probably know. There are some European soccer fans who are now going and tweeting about what things they like most in America. One in particular, a German fan named Freddie, has tweeted about all his experiences.
13: He's great.
9: Everybody loves him.
13: I love him.
9: He has been to Bucky's. His comment, now this is a gas station. Finally, he's found something. He likes Walmart. He loves Chili's. Chili's has been something that he absolutely adores. He went to Chili's for the first time and was like commenting on the size of the burger.
13: He's taking off because he loves everything American.
9: Yep.
13: A lot of times, and you'll see these on TikTok, where somebody's like, I'm from Europe.
9: Yeah.
13: I'm over here and I'm having hash browns. But he's like, no, this is great. This is the way it should be. Waffle House, Bucky's.
9: He gave Waffle House. He ate there at 1 in the morning and gave it a 10 out of 10.
13: Yeah.
9: So this is the best food.
13: I'm drunk. This is the best.
9: Isn't it nice to have somebody from Europe not look down on
13: exactly.
9: us?
13: Exactly. Yes.
0: They don't have Walmarts over there?
13: Hell no.
9: Do they not?
13: I don't. That's the most American thing ever. No,
0: but Walmart's a huge company.
9: They're not in Germany.
13: They'd combust if they had a Walmart over there.
0: No.
13: Or if they do, it's like the small it's very pared
14: the
13: down.
14: The neighborhood market. Huh.
9: Yeah, that may be right that they don't have a Walmart in Germany, but he loves it here. And he said, I've discovered country music. Ella Langley is phenomenal. Okay. She's from Texas, I can tell. He says they're hearing this song on the radio constantly. She's stepping around the room. And he loves it. Judging by the smile that's written on. There's a woman from Sweden named Elsa who in 48 hours left her Wi-Fi on her plane. And she said that it got to her, it was faster. She used her Wi-Fi on the plane. It was faster than when it was in her house. She loved everything about it. And she says ranch dressing, which I'd never had before, is like crack.
0: Oh, yeah.
9: She loves it.
13: It's like, where has this been?
9: She's like, why don't we have this in Europe? They have ranch dressing in Europe?
13: No.
9: They need it. They need it.
0: Maybe that's their problem. That's why they're so angry.
9: They're tight all the time. Yeah.
0: They don't have ranch.
9: They don't have all the good stuff that we have. That's right. B.B. Shea said that, now this is news to me. B.B. Shea, he is intimately familiar.

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1: And you were interviewed by a Norwegian TV team?
2: I was on Norwegian news yesterday, yes.
1: You?
2: Yes.
1: Represented America.
2: And I might have gone viral, actually. I don't think they expected me to be fun when they interviewed me.
1: And you were fun.
2: I was fun. I was talking crap to the guys. It was a lot of fun.
1: And so do you think Norwegians watching television last night saw you and said, that's so America. Look at this.
3: Oh, I bet the caption says typical American. I mean, I bet they didn't even put your name up.
2: Well, they came in and started talking to me, and you know, we were just chatting and having a good time, and they left, and then the guy from the coaching staff was like, dude, you're a legend in Norway now. He goes, people are going to love you there.
1: You're going to be bigger in Norway. You're going to be huge in Norway.
2: Bigger than I am here, yeah.
1: No question. Man, imagine, no doubt about that.
3: Imagine a year from now, he's like, guys, I got to move on. I've been given my own show in Norway.
1: Not a high bar to be bigger than you are here, but I think Norway is going to love you, clearly. God. They also, the Europeans were like, the heat in Florida and in North Carolina.
2: The news guy was sweating like crazy. He asked me about the heat. He goes, what do you think about the heat? I was like, what do you think about the heat?
1: That's so you.
2: And I'm like, I'm loving it.
1: What do you think about the heat? What do you think about the heat?
3: Look at you. You're sweating. You're a mess.
1: Good luck, Norway. Coming here into our heat, trying to win this thing.
2: But great people. I wish them all the best. They have a very talented team.
1: Do you know what B.B. Shea was saying? Now, this is news to me. At the location, B.B. Shea wanted a Diet Coke. And he could not get one because FIFA has a rule that wherever the teams are, no sodas allowed anywhere on the premises.
3: Well, you're telling me FIFA doesn't have an official soda?
2: No. The only thing that was able to be had there, unbranded water.
1: So they don't sell out to Big Water, to Big Soda, to Big Beet, nothing.
2: Yeah.
1: They have only that, only unbranded water.
3: But if I go to a World Cup game in a stadium,
2: maybe, I don't know. I don't know if this is just like off-site stuff or if this is a FIFA rule, like no sodas at all.
3: Because I'm pretty sure Coca-Cola is the official soda of the World Cup.
2: It may be. But it was not there where I was at yesterday.
1: But can you get it at the stadium, even if it's the official? So even if they sell advertising to Coca-Cola, does that mean you can get it at a World Cup? You'd think they'd have soda. I mean,
2: the fact that they wouldn't have a soda or Coca-Cola couldn't advertise is crazy to me, but it is possible.
1: Well, Coca-Cola certainly can advertise because I do think they're the official soda of the World Cup.
3: Yeah, it is. Coca-Cola, it says, it's continuing to be the official soda. They've been that way since 1978.
1: But it doesn't mean that they're
3: at the stadium. Yeah.
1: It doesn't mean that they probably, but I mean, you'd think that I could get a Coke at the stadium.
4: I mean, especially because you make so much money off of those.
1: Yeah, you'd
4: think. That's ridiculous.
1: Yeah, you would certainly think that Coke would want to be sold inside the stadium.
3: How did your body feel just getting water, BB?
1: Oh my God, I bet he rebuffed it. You've seen The Exorcist when they throw water on her. It burns. I'll bet you they don't allow it off-site spots where the teams are, but the fans certainly could buy it inside SoFi Stadium.
3: Okay.
1: I guess.
2: That makes sense. It's probably there. I don't know what the deal was yesterday, but couldn't get one.
1: Hey, this is sports related as well. Charles Barkley apparently said something. I don't know this. Maybe y'all do. During Game 3 of the NBA Finals, Cardi B, I guess, was there. And did you hear a joke that he made about her at halftime? Have you heard this, BB Shea?
2: I think he made some joke about her breasts. He might have called her Cardi D's or something like that.
1: He did. He was saying her boobs are big, and he made a reference to her breasts. Many people thought it was inappropriate. And yesterday, on a radio show, Barkley said, I have 7 years left on my contract. If they want to fire me, do it. I'd welcome it.
3: And I bet Cardi B would have laughed at that. She seems to have a decent sense of humor. She probably would have been like,
4: Well, and also, they're usually very on display.
1: Well, yeah. Charles Barkley said, as backlash and criticism was coming in, anyone that wants to criticize my remarks in Game 3 about Cardi B can kiss my ass. I'm not apologizing for that. You know, when you've got so much clout, so much popularity, and so much money, you can say what you want.
3: Yeah.

0: Love it.
1: You know, Barkley can say
0: it wasn't that bad.
2: No,
3: I wasn't. I thought you were going to say something horrendous.
2: Yeah, he didn't do much.
1: That wasn't too much.
0: He has said worse.
1: Even still, no matter what he says now, he'd be like, fire me.
0: Yeah, fire
1: me. I bet if they fired him on ESPN, they'd pick him up at Fox the next day.
0: Yeah.
1: If he wanted it.
0: Yeah, now he could just do what he wants.
1: He can do what he wants. Yeah, you get to be that big, and you're like, yeah, you want to? I got 7 years on my contract. Fire me.
0: Yeah.
1: Do it.
0: B.B. Shea has a hot take about the pregame shows and the host on there.
1: On football or soccer?
0: NBA.
1: Oh, NBA.
0: Yeah.
4: I don't think current players should be able to talk.
0: And I agree with him.
4: I think it should be all either retired players or analysts. I think if you're an active member of the league, you should not be able to be on pregame shows.
0: Like Draymond Green is on there.
1: Mm-hmm.
0: And I think he's, I don't like him on it.
1: Yeah. Why do you think they should not be allowed to do that?
4: I just don't think that if you're an active player, you should be able to give, I don't know. I just don't like it.
1: I hate the fact that active players like Draymond Green and who's the guy that's for the, used to be a Cowboy, now he's a Packer, who's so good defensively.
0: Micah Parsons?
1: Yeah, he's got a really popular podcast, and it's like, I don't think that should be allowed. I mean, that's freedom, yeah. But it's like, come on. I mean, you're playing the league, you should just play and not run your mouth.
4: I don't think he should get money from the networks that are broadcasting
1: the
4: games.
1: I agree with that.
0: And to me, they have such a great, just, you know, Charles, Shaq, mm-hmm. Ernie, you know, they all, to me, you add in Draymond, it's just unnecessary.
1: But they've been doing that for a long time. In the NFL, guys on their bye week will stop by. You know, Russell Wilson last year on his bye week was sitting there with the CBS.
0: Yeah.
1: As a little it was like a little job interview, basically,
0: because
1: now he's been hired. That happens all the time. One of the Kelseys will be on there, you know, before they retired. I think I agree with you. I don't like that the regular current day players are there. I don't like that they interview coaches and players during the game.
4: That's
1: either.
4: Stupid too.
1: It is, and they never say anything.
4: Nothing.
1: It's always just some lip service. So there's no point in doing it. And you know they hate it. So why do it?
0: The best at that was Greg Popovich because he hated it, but he had to do it.
1: Mm-hmm.
0: And he'd always go up and be like, "Well, you know, I have to do this, and they're just going to play defense." Greg Popovich was a great coach.
1: No, I kind of like that. I do like that.
0: What do you need to do different? I don't know. Play better.
1: I know. It is good. I'm sure Belichick loved that, too.
0: Oh, God, yeah.
1: You know, Coach K, he never even did it. He's like, here, talk to my assistant.
0: That's
1: coach.
0: The way that, without a doubt, there's a...
1: Here's Chris Caraway. You get to that level, and you're like,
0: Go tell him we're going to play defense better.
1: You're not going to do anything. Like Barkley, I'm not going to do that. Coming up, teen sets fires to bras. Is it a form of protest, or is he just being stupid? We'll figure it out next. We have the answer. Two Guys Named Chris Show, Rock 92. 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
1: 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Welcome back to the Two Guys Named Chris show. A teenager has set fire to a rack of bras inside Walmart.
0: His frustration. I can't open them. I've tried. I'm just going to set them all on fire.
1: Is that what it is, you think?
21: Maybe. Maybe he's a feminist.
1: That's what I was
21: He doesn't yeah. think we should have to wear them.
1: Maybe he's trying to stand up for girl power.
4: Yeah, free the nipple.
1: Free the nipple. That was a movement.
4: That was a nipple movement.
1: You,
4: sorry.
1: You headed that. Yeah. You spearheaded that.
0: Yeah. But I mean, if you've ever tried to take a bra off a woman, it's beyond frustrating.
1: No, you can't do it.
0: Sometimes it's better just to say, just you do it.
21: Maybe it's because I do it every day. It's not that hard, guys.
1: How's your fiance do on it?
21: Pretty good.
1: Well, he's learning. He
4: does a lot of things good, doesn't he?
1: Yeah, I guess so. I've heard that twice.
4: That's what I hear.
1: Yep, me too. I don't know. This guy,
4: he's coming around.
1: Yeah.
21: I said yes for a reason, guys.
1: Well, there you go.
0: Yeah, see?
1: She's wearing a ring.
0: Oh, one hand.
1: She's wearing a ring. Can you do the bra one-handed?
21: Mm-hmm.
1: Can he really?
21: Yeah.
1: Oh, that's impressive. That's good.
0: Ah.
1: We watch Friends.
21: And yeah. There's an episode. Joey thing.
1: There's an episode where, there's a couple. Joey can just take a blouse off with one hand and just go, and it's gone. And they're like, oh, my God.
21: Sometimes he can just look at them and they pop open.
1: And she's like, you didn't even break any buttons. He's like, that's right. Yeah. Can't work a bra. Very difficult to work a bra. A lot of guys have that issue. This guy in Washington State apparently set fire to a rack of bras inside the Walmart. They haven't caught him. They believe he's a teenage boy. They've released an image of him. And people inside the Walmart, the workers, seemed nonplussed as he raced out of the store.
0: Okay.
23: You can't make this up. Look at this. I'm in Walmart in Renton. It's time to go. It's on fire! What is going on?
0: I mean,
3: what's going on?
1: I love it.
3: All the workers just standing there stocking the shelf.
0: Nothing phases a Walmart worker.
4: Just another day.
0: Yeah.
3: I know
0: eventually I'll be working there, and I'll probably be the same way. The alarms go off. You're just like, whatever.
3: What are you going to do, greeter?
1: You know?
0: Yeah.
3: If somebody says in Walmart, the place is on fire, everybody's like, good.
0: I'm walking towards it.
1: Walk toward it.
3: What aisle? Get me to it.
0: Yeah.
3: Take me to it.
21: They're probably mad they didn't burn whatever aisle they were working yeah. on.
3: Exactly. Yeah. Oh, man, I can't get to bras in time.
4: Now Jessica's got the day off.
3: Yeah. Oh, man.
0: Go to jewelry next.
3: Yeah, please. Can you come this way? Can you come to housewares? I'm stocking towels.
0: I bet the workers, just like a scene from a movie, they just walk towards the flame with their vest on.
3: That's right. Take me. Take me. This is a shopper.
23: You can't make this up. Look at this. I'm in Walmart in Renton. It's time to go. It's on fire. What is going on?
3: He's trying. He's trying to get everybody out of there.
1: Nobody seemed to care.
0: No, I mean, think of the videos you see of fights in Walmart. No one's ever fazed that works there.
3: And the kid that did it, they're like, did anybody see us get it? Like,
0: no, who cares?
3: We don't know.
0: No.
3: Who was it? Remember that? Was it Beth Davis? She was inside a Walmart.
0: Yep. She caught a man pleasuring.
3: Pleasuring himself. This is 15 years ago. Mm-hmm. She's in a Walmart. She walked into a dressing room. A man was pleasuring himself in the bathroom or in the dressing room. And as she walks out, she tries to get every single employee to help her.
5: You were masturbating in the women's restroom. My name is Beth Davis, and I witnessed it. You were naked. You had your pants down around your ankles. Someone stop him. Do not let him go out that door. Stop this man. Stop that man.
3: He's a manager there now.
0: Yeah.
3: He's
0: not even... No one moved.
3: They hired him.
0: They were like, well, at least he was doing it in the restroom.
21: That's what I'm saying.
3: That's what they were saying. Well, yeah. What do you want us to do, sweetheart? He's in the women's restroom.
0: Yeah, I mean, last week he was back in electronics.
21: At least he's doing it with a closed door now. Yeah,
3: exactly.
0: I mean, we had to throw away a TV because of him last week.
3: Consider yourself lucky, sweetheart.
0: Yeah.
3: My name is Beth Davis.
1: We don't care.
0: Oh, God. She probably got banned for annoyance.
3: Probably. They're like, get rid of her. Yeah. Beth Davis no longer.
0: I'm the victim here. Not really.
3: Nah, not really.
4: We're the victims.
3: My friend Juan says you can get Coke products at the Games World Cup.
0: Okay.
3: He's a big soccer guy.
0: Yeah.
3: Juan is so good. He's a pickle pal, okay? But soccer, I think, is his first love. So he will take a pickleball that is rolled aside the court that you've got to like go and pick up and kick it up to himself and then kick it with his heel like over to us.
0: Ooh. Good Lord.
3: He's very good. He was real good soccer player. I think he had a knee issue. I never get to know anybody too well.
0: No.
3: Know that. But he wears a knee brace. But he will pop it up and then kick it back over the net. Now, my friend, my partner, my dearest friend, the Diesel, tries this. And he's kicking people in the head. It's awful. It's awful. And everybody's like, Diesel, can you just pick up the ball? For goodness sake, come on, let's get this
0: now, done. When you see Juan again, ask him, is he going to go to any of the World Cup matches?
3: Well, he might because he played college. I mean, he got to a pretty high level in soccer. And, you know, he's one of these guys. I have one other pickle pal, Rustin, and he likes soccer too. He's always wearing like a soccer jersey, you know. And so when we're playing together, those two are off in the corner being like, hey, did you see Real Madrid? And then I have to go, you know. Oh.
0: You thought he just loved Middle Eastern Airlines.
3: I did. I did. They're always saying that stuff.
0: Oh, big Qatar flight. Yeah.
3: And they're always talking about, woo, FIFA. And I don't even know. I don't know what that is, you know. The woman on the news today is like, are you ready for some football? And I was like, God, is preseason here already? Thank God. No.
0: OTAs.
3: It's soccer that they're doing. We have we had one criminal there, the teenager, still on the loose, Washington State, setting fire to the Walmart. Now there's a guy who has been arrested. I'm almost on his side. Have y'all ever done, I wonder if BB Shea or Red Rachel has ever, or maybe you, Biggie, Ding Dong Ditch, have you ever played where you do?
0: Yes.
3: You did.
0: Oh, yeah.
3: Well, this guy has been arrested now. His name is Chad Larson. He's in Mount Pleasant, South Carolina. And he said a group of teens had been ding dong ditching him for about 2.5 weeks. So Monday, he hid in a neighbor's bush and watched as they attempted to ding-dong ditch him. And as they left, he knocked two of them off their bikes, grabbed one by the neck, dragged him inside, held a rock to his head, and said, I should hit you with this rock. You've caused me so much disturbance over the last 2 weeks. Well, what do you know?
0: Yeah,
3: that's he gets arrested.
0: Can't do that.
3: But that's crap.
21: And that's also worth it.
3: Thank you.
21: I'd get arrested.
3: Thank you. I mean, it's 2 weeks.
0: Yeah, oh, yeah.
3: Once is one thing. 2 weeks in a row, what are you supposed to do? He's told the cops they don't care. What are you supposed to do? I'm going to ask the attorney that. I'm going to ask Lisa Lanier that on Friday. Tomorrow.
0: The dragging him in the house, though, is probably
4: where that's kind of like kidnapping.
3: So what do you do? That's what they've got him on. That's not really. But that's what they've got him for is kidnapping.
4: If he'd have just knocked him off the bikes, I think it'd have been okay.
3: I don't. I bet they'd have got him for assault.
4: It would have been a little bit less.
3: But what are you supposed to do? He called the cops. They said, keep an eye out. What are you supposed to do? What recourse do you have? These teenagers are the issue, not the guy.
0: I think you scare them, but you can't touch them.
3: Fine line.
0: At the end of the day, you can jump out and scare them and say, I know this is you now. I'm going to figure out where you guys live.
21: Find out where they live, become best friends with the parents, and then tell the parents they're doing things they're not doing so they get grounded.
3: Kidnapping.
0: I like that.
3: Aggravated assault. A judge has refused to set bond. He's in jail. In my mind, he's in the right.
21: Mm-hmm.
3: I mean, they've been ringing his doorbell for 2 weeks.
0: Oh, I agree. But, you know, we just know how it works. The minute you touch, it goes in a whole different direction for you.
3: Well, if I were on that jury, I'd be the angry juror who... Mm-hmm. I'd be the guy who hangs the jury. I would not convict this man because it's 2 weeks of them doing that.
21: The best thing that he could do, like his defense lawyers or whatever, is get the teenagers in court and have them questioned because they're probably so dumb
3: that
21: the judge or whoever will hate them so much.
3: That's right. Well, you hope.
0: Just the threat. We used to, you know, TP people's houses, mm-hmm. toilet paper.
3: Yeah.
0: And we were going to a house one night and we were cutting through the backyard and the father of the house, the home, met us in the woods with a shotgun. And he just said, he didn't point it at us.
3: Right.
0: He was just carrying it. And he said, what are you boys doing? And we just froze. And we're like, we're lost. And of course, went the other way.
3: So he didn't do anything illegal.
0: He didn't do anything illegal.
3: Now, what if he pointed that gun at you?
0: I don't know, because he was on his property. I mean, we were about to trespass.
3: I wonder if that's the rule.
0: But I mean, all he did, he had it down holding it. And he said, what are you boys doing? And we, of course, saw the gun. You know, and the flashlights were just like and froze, and we're like, we're lost, and went the other way. Never went back.
3: And what if your father had found out?
0: He would have totally sided with him.
3: Exactly. The guy. But today, I think maybe these teenagers' parents might side with the teenagers, which I think is wrong. Now, we'll ask our attorney tomorrow. This time, she's joining us for Lawyer Up, Lisa Lanier, to see what are you supposed to do in that situation. You can't booby trap your house. I don't know if you can point a gun at them.
21: But you can't booby trap your house?
0: No. You get sued on that. Yeah.
3: No. You can't do anything to maim kids these days. Man.
21: So we're not allowed to have any fun.
3: No. Can't kidnap them. Can't hold a rock to their head. Can't point a gun at them. They just ding-dong ditch you all night long. Coming up here on the Two Guys Named Chris Show, Lost and Found. Found dog, a lost AirPod, where each wound up will surprise you. Next, Two Guys Named Chris Show, Rock 92. I looked at my sleep score today, and I got a 99, which is awfully good. I'm gunning for that 100. 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
5: I have two very surprising things that came up during the commercial break in here. One, I made a statement. Maybe, instead of disliking soccer so much, because my friend Juan was just saying, I'm so excited for World Cup, because he's a big soccer fan. He's texting, giving me some information about soccer. It starts when? Tomorrow? Tonight?
6: Tonight.
7: Today.
5: Okay. So I said, in this time around, because World Cup, I've, you know, every 4 years, this time around, instead of poo-pooing it, maybe I should be opposite Chris Kelly, totally embrace it, and start watching every game. Like all the U.S. games, and even when they're out of it, start really following it to the semifinals and the finals and totally get into it.
8: You've threatened to do this with other things.
5: Yes. Social media?
8: Yeah. I mean, once mm-hmm. I'd say a quarter, mm-hmm. you come in here and you go, I'm going to be more involved on social media.
5: Always a mistake.
8: And then you go read one comment mm-hmm. where one guy mm-hmm. has said something like, I don't like Chris Kelly. He talks too much.
5: And I'm off. I'm out.
8: And you're like, I can't be here. They're I mean.
5: Say, you know what I say? Flew too close to the sun.
8: Yeah.
5: Boy, they will beat you down mm-hmm. on social media. Boy, Reddit will yeah. take you and just beat you to a pulp.
8: Still, the first beating and that you ever took on social media is still my favorite.
5: Mm-hmm.
8: It was the fire alarm in the middle of the night at the hotel.
5: Crushed.
8: And
5: crushed.
8: I mean, they came for you.
5: We were at Great Wolf Lodge and a fire alarm accidentally went off in the middle of the night. Somebody pulled it or something. There was no fire. And all 3,000 of us had to go out in the parking lot for about an hour at 3 a.m.
8: Which would inconvenience anyone.
5: I mean, everybody. We're all complaining about
8: yeah.
5: it. So I decide I'm going to be more active on social media. And I take a picture and I say, well, some fire alarm accidentally went off. And I'll bet there were 500 comments saying, you ungrateful bastard.
8: I wish I could afford to go to Great Wolf Lodge with my family for the fire alarm to go off. I worked 3 jobs.
5: And people were like,
8: oh, sorry, they're going to save your life.
5: So they, and I said, no one saved my life. This was an mm-hmm. accident. Oh, not grateful yeah. to be breathing air into your lungs, you yeah. rich asshole.
8: I mean, it mm-hmm. was a destroying like I've never seen.
5: Crush me. Crush me. So I said to Biggie, I'm off social media. You know, then you try again a few years later. You put something else up there. And you just forget it.
9: Yeah, the overreacting never stops.
5: Never stops. No. So right now I'm totally off.
8: And he's never been back to Great Wolf Lodge.
5: No. No. Even though I did have a nice experience.
8: Had a wonderful time. Yeah.
5: Except for that.
8: Which yeah. would inconvenience anybody.
5: I mean, of course, if somebody yes. if the fire alarm accidentally goes off in the middle of the night and you have to get out of here, come on.
8: Yeah. I told you what happened when my apartment building.
5: Oh, that's right. Mm-hmm. They came to you and said,
8: you're good.
5: Stay put.
8: Don't go anywhere. Everyone else cleared the building but me. I waited till I saw the fire department on my floor and I opened the door. They recognized me. They're like, Biggie.
5: Mm-hmm.
9: You're fine.
8: They're like, you go back to bed, chief. Yeah. Some drunk on the 4th floor burnt a pizza.
5: Yep.
9: It's fine.
8: And I was the only one. I was like, all right, cool. Went back to bed.
5: No big deal. He's the only one in there. So maybe I should just embrace the World Cup and totally get into it.
8: I could see you trying this.
5: Mm-hmm.
8: Don't try it online because you'll end up saying something, a hot take,
5: I'll get torched
8: and you'll
5: there.
8: Get destroyed.
5: I never do that.
8: I just don't know if you can sit through an entire match and pretend to enjoy it.
6: No, you can't.
5: I do find soccer boring.
8: Yeah.
5: You know, and BB Shea, I think, makes a good point here. It's like there's something honorary about Americans when we say we don't need this sport that's the biggest sport in the whole world. We've got real football. We've got basketball. We've got baseball. Mm-hmm. We got some hockey here now, and they all just crush.
8: You want our sports.
5: Yeah. You want our sports. We don't want your sport. Like, we're so arrogant, we don't need the biggest game in the world, you know? Although we are hosting it this time around.
8: Yeah. Mm-hmm.
5: And I know 32 years ago they hosted it, United States, and that was a big deal. It was only in the U.S.
8: Yeah.
5: And they tried to make it into something then, and I turned my nose up at it.
8: Yeah, I remember I had a German soccer team shirt for some reason.
5: Yes. I bought a World Cup t-shirt that I wore for years. I love the colors. Got it over at Champs. Got it
8: over at Champs. God, I miss Champs. Got it over at Champs. Might still be there if you've never been to the mall.
5: I think it is. You can't. You're not going to the mall.
8: No. I was also wearing a lot of Umbros back then.
5: Yes.
8: Oh, yeah.
5: Yes.
8: Yeah, Umbros and my soccer shirt. Now, did I play soccer? No.
5: No. You can't be on an escalator.
8: No.
5: There's no doing that. We're not doing that. No. Got an email that says there are indeed zero Walmarts in Germany. And so the German fan here has said he loves two things about America, Bucky's and Walmart. He should move here. Mm-hmm. That's what we have.
9: This is the place for him.
5: Bucky's, Walmart, McDonald's.
8: See, this is an example, too. You've turned your nose up at Bucky's.
5: I have. I've never been.
8: And you won't. They're building one near us.
5: I won't go.
8: You won't go.
5: I don't know what the big deal is about Bucky's. People seem to love it, and I'm always like, I don't care anything about
9: it. We should take a field trip there when it opens have a team building exercise.
5: I won't do it there.
8: No.
9: Maybe they'll have some beet juice.
5: If they had beet juice.
8: Yeah.
5: I've been warned against Big Beet. Big Beet's trying to get me.
8: And listen, we don't team build on this show. We see each other enough.
5: When's the last time we team built? Biggie planned a team building exercise 10 years ago. We're waiting.
9: I'm still trying.
8: Yeah,
9: I'm going to keep trying.
5: No, you don't want to. Yeah. Biggie playing one of those when you were in the fifth grade. We're not doing that. Then
8: none of us could zip line.
5: No.
9: Oh, no.
5: Maybe Shay didn't hear this. Red Rachel said, as we came back from commercial break, off air, she said, I know the Unabomber was wrong, but.
8: Oh, God. Hold on.
5: Stop
8: right there.
5: So, dot, fill in the blank.
9: We were talking about those kids that were doing the ding dong ditch thing.
5: Yeah.
9: And that guy, you know, if you listen to his full story, he knew he did not fit in with society and he tried to isolate.
5: Unabomber.
9: Yeah.
5: Yeah.
9: And people kept bothering him everywhere he went. They kept following him, and you know what? I get it.
5: Yeah, you get the fact.
9: He was like, I want all this nonsense, out of my life.
5: He lived off the grid.
9: He tried
5: to live off the grid,
9: and then they just kept following him everywhere he went,
5: coming at him.
8: Okay,
5: you know, his brother outed him. Did you know that?
9: I did know that, and I mean, I get that part too.
5: That's a great story that his brother, like, figured out. After reading the manifesto, he goes, that sounds a lot like Ted. He told his wife, that sounds a lot like Ted.
9: Mm-hmm.
5: Ted Kaczynski is the Unabomber. Yes. And his wife said, well, if you think it's him, you've got to go to the authorities. He goes, should I? Because, they were close at one point, and Kaczynski was always, a loner and so forth. Could you turn in your brother if you thought he had done something that bad? Would you turn him in?
9: I guess especially if he had isolated so much from me that we didn't talk anymore. But, I mean, I know that that's not the right way to handle things. I'm just saying he tried to stay away.
5: You don't support it, but you get it.
9: Yeah.
5: It's like the guy who sort of kidnapped the kids who were ding-dong ditching, dragged them into the house. I understand that's a crime, but I get it. If a teenager rings your doorbell every night for 15 days in the middle of the night, come on.
9: He'd reached a breaking point.
5: At some point, you have enough, and there's nobody there to help you because the cops are like, what do you want us to do? They're handling more important things, and yet he's driving you crazy. He's tormenting you. It's like this guy on a Delta airline flight. It's wrong what he did. The flight was from Fort Lauderdale, Florida to Los Angeles. They had to land in Atlanta, an emergency landing, after Cody Malak allegedly patted a flight attendant on the butt hard enough that she felt it and said, land this plane.
8: Ooh, I have a no.
5: If I were another pastor, I'd be like,
8: come on, chill. Oh, yeah, no.
5: But the guy, apparently, the attendant skipped his beverage service. They accidentally skipped by him, and he patted her on the bottom.
8: Okay.
5: And she said, land this plane. And that's exactly what they did. She said it was hard enough that she really felt it. And she wasn't going to let him get away with it.
8: I understand not letting him get away with it, but does it demand the planned land right now?
5: I mean, you could just meet him in Los Angeles. This is a cross-country flight.
8: You could tell the pilot, like, hey, I want the police at the gate.
5: Mm-hmm.
8: I've been assaulted.
5: Atlanta police met him when they landed, took over the investigation. Malak allegedly admitted, yes, I touched her buttocks. I didn't think it was that hard. She said he patted her way too hard. Remember the other day, the one thing flight attendants hate is being touched. They do not want to be touched. And he swatted her on the backside. If I were one of those passengers, I would have been like.
8: But if he just wanted a drink.
5: He did. That's what he wanted. He wanted to get her attention to get a drink. But my thing is, you don't really have to land the plane in Atlanta, do you?
8: No, that's, yeah.
5: Just keep her away from
8: Especially if he was like, hey, I'm sorry. I was just trying to get a cranberry juice.
5: He held his hands up like that. I don't think
9: it's that innocent. It's not that innocent.
5: But do you divert? I agree he should be taken into, you know, they should question him in Los Angeles. But everybody else has to be diverted. The plane was delayed 3 hours.
9: I mean, I don't think she should have landed the plane. I think she probably just should have, you know, clocked him.
5: Mm-hmm. I'll take
9: the charges for that. But it wasn't that, like, I feel like he might have gotten overlooked because of other issues he was causing. We don't know what happened before this.
5: Yeah, it could be. That I thought about that, too. He's in the wrong, 100%.
9: Mm-hmm.
5: Everybody else has to be inconvenienced.
8: That'd be my argument.
9: And I wouldn't want that. I wouldn't want that for everybody else on the plane, but something would, you know.
5: But really, it's his fault that everybody's inconvenienced, not hers. Still.
8: Yeah.
5: Do we have to land in Atlanta? Yes, apparently you do. Here's the lost and found now. How far would you go for this? An Ohio man... lost a scratcher ticket, a lottery ticket. He knew was a winner worth $100,000. He had accidentally thrown it in the garbage. The garbage had already been taken. He went to the dump and found it.
8: Good. Good for him.
5: You do go that far for $100,000.
8: $100,000, yeah, and you know, yeah. I'd go that far for 10.
5: Yeah, I would too. What's the...
6: Five.
5: I'd do it for five.
6: Yeah,
5: that's it.
6: Dollars.
9: You'd go to the dump for $5.
8: Yeah.
5: Yeah.
8: Yes.
6: Hell yeah.
5: Five. I'd go for $1,000. $1,000 might be my cutoff. $1,000 is a lot of money.
8: Yeah.
5: I mean, and it's taken away. He winds up keeping, after all the taxes and everything, about $73,000. Pretty good.
8: Oh, yeah.
5: That's pretty good. And he went and climbed through all the garbage, got permission, and found it fairly quickly because they knew here's where it should be.
8: Oh, if it was $20,000, I'd be there.
5: Me too.
8: $20,000, I'm out of debt. I'm good.
5: You $20,000?
8: I think I'm lower than that now. My
6: good for you.
8: My sweet dog Cora added
5: added
8: a couple thousand back on to that.
9: Yeah.
5: I looked at my credit card statement this month. I was like, wow, that's a lot of that stuff.
8: I had just paid off a card too. I mean, literally just paid it off. And I'm sure MasterCard was happy to see those swipes happening.
5: You know, my father used to always say, it's always something.
8: Mm-hmm. It really, you know, and you don't appreciate that comment.
5: No, you don't.
8: Till you're older and you realize it really is.
5: Yeah, you've like 3 days, you're like, oh, things are good. And then bam, you need car.
9: Or you get a tax return. Yeah. Oh, God forbid you have a nice tax return.
5: It's taken. It's taken from you. That's
8: anytime,
5: exactly right.
8: And I've tried to quit doing this, anytime I start to think to myself, I think I got my money right, it's something happened. Yeah. So now I'm just like, I'm always in debt in my mind.
5: That's right. Lost and found, a dog, speaking of, was found in a garbage can. A garbage crew apparently was doing their usual rounds. The supervisor's name is Alex Halverson. You'll hear from him. They almost dumped a dog into the garbage truck. He was in the garbage can. They found him. They decided to help him out. The guy had a peanut butter and jelly sandwich for lunch. He gave it to the dog. I would have never done that. He gave it to the dog, and they decided to adopt the dog, so everything turned out really well. This is the garbage crew.
7: First time I pull him out of the garbage can, let me pick him up. We can tell he's getting stronger, too. Obviously, when he came to us, he was pretty scrawny. Since he was starving, I had peanut butter and jelly sandwiches. So I gave him two of my peanut butter and jelly sandwiches. He ate those. He didn't even chew. He just inhaled. He did poop in the truck, which I thought was kind of funny. And so a dog who can persist and can still trust people, and he hasn't met a single person he doesn't want pets from, just made me feel like that was kind of the one.
5: Waterworks, he's from Milwaukee. The trash crew and that gentleman in particular has now adopted the dog that they found in the trash can.
8: Dog's going to love him forever.
5: That's exactly right. Workers say the bin had never, ever fallen over as it did when they tried to load it in. This time it did, and the dog was inside the bin. So they were like, oh, my goodness. So it's just blind luck that he fell out of it, and they were able to get the dog, bring him back to the workstation, and then that guy, Alex Halverson, took him home and adopted him. Mm-hmm. Beautiful.
8: Well, beautiful.
5: But you can pry my peanut butter and jelly sandwich out of my cold, dead hand.
8: I like that, yeah.
5: I'm not giving that up. I'm sorry. He had two.
9: Two of them.
5: Gave him both.
8: Both.
5: I don't think so. And then the dog repaid him by crapping in the truck.
9: That's what dogs do. They do a lot of taking.
5: I shouldn't have eaten all that. This is too much.
6: Yeah, what are you going to do? Mm-hmm.
5: Do you, when you walk your dog, because lately I've been walking for like an hour, which I told you, I don't take any water for him. And by the time we get home, he's lapping up water. Mm-hmm. My wife says now we have to get a portable water bowl that I take for him on the walk. Do you think it's necessary?
9: Especially because your dog is a high energy puppy.
5: Yes.
9: I would say it's probably a waste of time. I've done it with mine. I have a little collapsible bowl.
5: Yep. Yep.
9: He's usually on a walk. He's just having too much fun. And if I put it down, he's like, no, let's keep going.
5: Oh, he doesn't go for it.
9: He never has. Now, when we come back, he drinks his water. But I think you should encourage them to drink some water before you go.
5: Mm-hmm.
9: And then after, because he's probably, if he's anything like mine, he's having the time of his life.
5: Mm-hmm.
9: He's not interested in water at that time.
5: Let me see how it goes. I think my wife is going to get us one. In fact, I know. $8. That's all it costs for the collapsible bowl. So that's what we'll
8: do. You're going to start fanny packing it then as you walk?
5: Oh, yeah, I guess.
8: You're going to have to carry.
9: You got to carry a bottle of water too. So.
5: I've got a lot on me. You know, I have the little clicker because he's got that collar where if he goes toward a car, I have to nail him on that.
8: You're going to have to get a whole, you're going to have like a Batman belt.
5: Got the poop bag.
10: Start rucking.
5: Rucking. I can put.
6: Yeah.
5: And there's a lot
9: to
5: it.
9: Do you put the dog on a harness?
5: He has a leash that was recommended by his camp where he tried to learn manners that's specific for him.
8: This is just chain. Exactly.
5: That's what they recommend. Yeah. You know what I asked? See if you think this is wrong. Now, lately we've been going on such long walks, we get down to like the Greenway, the trail, and they have poop bags.
9: Mm-hmm.
5: And I look around, make sure nobody's looking. I take about 10 of those things, you know?
8: My God.
5: I do.
9: I mean, it's rare to see one of those things full because usually people do the same thing.
8: Your cheapness has no limit. I mean, those get a roll of like 500 for $2. You're out here like, I'm going to go and take 10.
5: I tell my wife, score. Every day I go by and I take about 10. Now we've got 50 of them, you know, from the last week. It's like, yes.
8: You're 5 years shy of emptying the napkin containers on the table at a restaurant.
5: Great idea.
8: Put these in your purse.
5: Great idea.
9: I take a lot of napkins with me.
5: God.
9: Score. That's what purses are for.
5: Thank you. Exactly. Lost and found. A woman says she never found what she lost, but she knows it's gone. I'll explain. She was going, she took some vitamins early in the morning, then got in her car. When she turned on the car, it registered her AirPods, but she didn't have her AirPods in the car with her. Turned out, what she thought was a vitamin was the AirPod, and she had swallowed it. For days, she tweeted about this, put it on TikTok. Doctor said, I don't see it in you, when she got the x-ray, and she never found it in her stool. But she had terrible stomach issues and took a lot of laxatives and now says she must have flushed it down by mistake. Red Rachel doesn't believe her. She thinks she just wanted clicks.
8: Okay, so I saw this woman's story early on.
5: Mm-hmm.
8: And I immediately thought to myself, I don't believe any of this.
5: You didn't think it's true.
8: Yeah, and because I thought she's going to have to produce it or an end to the story. And I don't buy now. Oh, it's how convenient. Oops, I flushed it.
5: Yeah, she said she never did find it. And she did chronicle it day by day while taking a ton of laxatives to try and pass it through her system. I don't think an AirPod would be that hard to pass.
9: And also, like, okay.
5: Look at Biggie.
8: I don't.
5: Spit that thing right out. No problem.
9: If you take supplements, I know supplements are usually large.
5: Yeah.
9: But the shape of the AirPod probably would have hurt your throat swallowing it. I think this is just a total engagement bait.
5: It's pretty big, the AirPod.
9: And they're
5: bean shaped.
9: The thing sticks out. Mm. It would hurt your throat.
5: Yeah, you'd think.
8: Although, I'll tell you, I take potassium pills, and they are
5: huge,
8: unbelievable. I mean, they are unbelievably big to the point where I'm like, sometimes I'm like.
5: She said she was taking them hurriedly, and apparently her AirPod was right next to all the other vitamins she was taking on the counter, and she just popped it in without realizing. I'm not sure I believe it either. I mean, she found it in her poop. That's one thing. They didn't see it on x-ray, and she flushed it down.
9: It would take her pulling an AirPod up to the camera with feces all over it for me to believe this.
8: And even that might not be true. She
9: could have just dropped it in the toilet. Yeah.
5: Well, you really want clicks if you're doing that. Can you imagine? I mean, what do you think of yourself when you're down on all fours, taking your feces and pressing your AirPod into it, then pretending to get it out? What kind of person?
8: I'm about to get millions of views.
5: What kind of person are you? My God. No, I think you're thinking to yourself, how far have I stooped for this? Good Lord. Diane, it was like when George Clooney was playing that joke on his roommate when he had to take a crap in the cat box. Now, worth it in the end, but when he's hovered over a litter box, he's going like, am I really taking a dump into a litter box? At one point, he had that thought. Diane, you wanted to comment on this. Go ahead.
10: Yes, I did the same thing. I took vitamins, and I take a lot. Mm-hmm. So I just kind of rake them in my hand and take them. So I didn't know, but when I had a colonoscopy, they said, good news, you have no polyps, but we found an earring.
5: No kidding.
8: My gosh.
5: You had an earring in your gut and had no idea. No complications? You didn't feel any pain from it or anything?
10: No, it was in my colon. They said, you have no polyps, but we found an earring. We didn't think you would want it, so we just put it in the trash.
5: Too bad. I think you could still wear it to this day.
8: I'd at least put it in one of those little vials and save it.
5: Yeah, I mean, why not?
9: Where's the trash can? I'd like to see
5: yeah,
9: that.
5: Yeah, I need that back. Were you disappointed you couldn't wear the earring anymore?
10: I didn't remember losing it. Yeah. It was just like one of those studs. So it wasn't very expensive because I don't wear my expensive earrings very often.
5: Yep.
10: But yeah, good news, no polyps.
5: There's an earring.
8: All right.
5: Be careful with your vitamins, Diane. Good gracious. Thank you very much for calling. So I guess it can't, but that's smaller than an AirPod. AirPod is pretty big and has an odd shape to it. Thanks, Diane. Really appreciate it. Let's play Put Up or Shut Up Rock and Roll Tribute. Throwback Thursday today. Early 2000s. Okay. There's a game Chris Dim, Digital Dim, could lose. Early 2000s. Top 10 of a particular Billboard chart at that time. 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
8: $45.
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5: Put up or shut up, rock and roll trivia, you versus Digital Dim. Chance to take all of Biggie's money, $45 is what we have for you, if you're a winner today. Now, this is Throwback Thursday. We are throwing back to the early 2000s. And the way that works is we go to a Billboard Hot 100 chart at that time and give you one question about each of the top 10 songs from number 10 all the way down to number 1. We originally did this several years ago. 6 years ago.
8: Okay.
5: 6 years ago is when we played. In fact, there's something to the date here. We'll give you that in a moment. Chris, hello. How are you? You're the player today.
26: Good morning, everybody. P1 here.
5: Thank you very much for listening. We sure appreciate it. Here's how it works. We're putting 2 minutes on the clock for you. We have 10 questions in front of me. I'll ask you all 10 about the top 10 from a particular week on the Billboard Hot 100 chart. Digital Dim already answered these questions 6 years ago. When you finish, we will play those answers as he originally gave them, and whoever gets more right is the winner and takes the cash today, which is $45. Chris, are you ready?
26: I am.
5: Good luck. We'll start the clock after I complete the first question. And don't forget, if you tie, you fly with PTI, Piedmont Triad International Airport. We'll give you a $500 gift voucher anywhere they fly if you tie or beat Chris Dim. Here we go. The number 10 song on this chart from 2002 was Gangsta Lovin'. Is it by an artist named Adam or Eve?
26: Eve.
5: Yes. Santana's The Game of Love is at number 9. The female vocalist on the song is Michelle Branch. A much older artist was Santana's first choice to sing the song, and she did record it, but record executives insisted on Branch to appeal to a younger audience. Did Santana want Janet Jackson, Cher, or Tina Turner?
26: Tina Turner.
5: Yes. The Madonna song at number 8 is the theme song to a James Bond movie with the same title as the song. What's the title of the movie and the song?
26: Ooh, title of them. It's Spy Who Shagged Me, Was a Beautiful Stranger?
5: No. The number seven song is Love You Better by LL Cool J. There are three words in the song. Only one is spelled correctly. What's the only word in the title spelled correctly? Love, you, or better?
26: Better.
5: Yes. No Doubt's Gwen Stefani explained that her lyrics for the number six song were inspired by her relationship with Gavin Rossdale of the band Bush, whom she said was madly in love with her and later married her. She spent time with him and wrote in her journal, "You're lovely," followed by the three-word title of the song. What's the title of the song?
26: I don't know. Bananas, whatever.
5: No. The number five song is the first top five hit ever by an American Idol winner. What's the song?
26: I'm passing.
5: The number four song is by rapper Cam'ron. Is it called Cool Daddy or Hey Ma?
26: Hey Ma.
5: Yes. Missy Elliott's Work It is at number three this week. It re-entered the chart 12 years later after Elliott performed the song at the Democratic Convention, on American Idol, or at the Super Bowl?
26: Super Bowl.
5: Yes, the one-word Nelly song at number two could literally be titled A Situation in Which Difficult Choices Have to Be Made Between Two or More Alternatives, Especially Equally Undesirable Choices. What's the song?
26: Nelly. I'm going to pass.
5: The number one song on November 9, 2002 won the Oscar for Best Song from a Movie, but the artist refused to perform it because producers wanted a radio-friendly version. It was the first Best Song winner not to be performed the year it won at the Oscars. What's the song?
26: Passed.
5: Out of time, I'm afraid. Five. That's a great score.
8: Yeah.
5: Five?
8: Yeah.
5: So what do you got? Did you count that up? I want to make sure of that.
8: I think, yeah, got it.
5: Five. Tina Turner. Cool. LL Cool J. Wait a minute. That's four. Yeah, I think you got five. Yeah. All right. Make sure of that. This could be a close game because Chris Dim did not like this era. Game was originally played, listen to this, game was originally played March 12th of 2020. I think the next day we all went home.
8: Wow.
5: March 12th of 2020. The Throwback Thursday is from November 9th, 2002. Grady was the player first time around. He only got two. Today's player, Chris, got five. And we will put 2 minutes on the clock for Christopher Merriweather Dim. Digital Dim. Let's see what happens when we go back to 2002. Well, what is your prediction, BB Shane?
0: I think it's going to be close. I think Dim's going to get him go with a six.
5: Six. What do you think?
1: I'm torn between a five and a six. I'm going to

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1: Movie and the song.
2: Oh, God. What? Living Daylights.
1: No. The number 7 song is Love You Better by LL Cool J. What's the only word in the title that's spelled correctly? Love, you, or better?
2: That's probably L-U-V, letter U, so I'll say better.
1: That's right. No Doubt's Gwen Stefani explained that her lyrics for song number 6 were inspired by her relationship with Gavin Rossdale of the band Bush, whom she was madly in love with and later married. She spent time with him and wrote in her journal, "You're lovely," followed by the 3-word title of the song. What's the song?
2: No Doubt song. I can't think of a No Doubt title right now.
1: The number 5 song is the first top 5 song ever by an American Idol winner. What's the song?
2: Since You've Been Gone?
1: No. The number 4 song is by rapper Cam'ron. Is it called Cool Daddy or Hey Ma?
2: Oh, God. Hey Ma?
1: Yes. Missy Elliott's Work It is at number 3 this week. It re-entered the chart 12 years later after Elliott performed the song. Where? Democratic Convention, on American Idol, or at the Super Bowl?
2: Super Bowl?
1: Yes. The one-word Nelly song at number 2 could be literally titled, a situation in which a difficult choice has to be made between two or more alternatives, especially equally undesirable choices. What's the song?
2: Dilemma?
1: Yes.
3: Wow.
1: The number 1 song, November 9, 2002, won the Oscar for Best Song from a Movie, but the artist refused to perform it because producers wanted a radio-friendly version. It was the first Best Song winner ever not to be performed the year it won. What's the song?
2: Is that Hard Out Here for a Pimp?
1: It is not Hard Out Here for a Pimp.
4: I like that guess, though.
2: I do, too.
1: That's a 5-5 tie today. All right? So we do have a tie.
4: Wow.
1: Chris got 5. Player Chris, that means not only do you get half of Biggie's money, $22.50. Chris, we got a $500 gift voucher to you to fly anywhere they fly out of Piedmont Triad International Airport. Well done, sir.
5: That's awesome. You know, I graduated high school that year, and I was more of a Pantera, White Zombie kind of guy. But I'm glad I remembered something.
1: Well, you knew enough, didn't you? That was pretty impressive. I knew as you were going there, I was like, oh, boy, this is going to be tight. Yeah, I've counted them up. You got 5. That's a 5-5 tie. Yeah. If you tie, you fly with PTI. Boy, I bet wherever Chris Dim is right now, whatever island he's on, he's probably sitting up like, what just what? Happened? He probably just got a tingle, you know?
4: Yeah, because he's not listening.
1: No, God, he never does.
4: He'll just get a spidey sense.
1: Yeah, he'll have to be like, ah, something's going on. Maybe there's like a pain in his neck. God. Something just got me.
4: You're talking about me.
1: Let's go back in time now. Again, originally this game was played March 12, 2020. That's the day the world ended. Nothing's been the same since that day. And we went back to 2002. Number 10 song, November 9, 2002, is Gangsta Lovin'. That's by Eve.
2: I don't know it.
1: Biggie, you know it? This is your era.
4: Not really.
1: I didn't think so.
2: I've heard of her, but I don't. Yeah. I would not know this was her voice.
1: Santana's song, The Game of Love. That's Michelle Branch singing.
3: I like that.
1: It's a good song.
2: That's a poppy hit.
1: Yeah. Santana wanted somebody else, a much older artist, to record it, and she did, but record executives said, no, we need a younger audience. Tina Turner is who he wanted. I would love to hear Tina's version of this. I'm a fan, you know. Hey, I'm in her demo. The Madonna song at number 8.
2: She's in her 80s.
1: Okay.
4: Well, now she is.
2: Isn't she?
1: At least late 70s, at least. She got a bad hip, I believe, doesn't she?
2: At least one.
1: She has a problem. The Madonna song at number 8 is the theme to the James Bond movie with the same title of the song. What's the title of the movie and the song? What did you say? Living Daylights. Die Another Day. I don't know this song at all.
2: Which Bond was it?
4: It was Pierce Brosnan's last Bond movie. I think it was Die Another Day.
1: It was. Never saw a Pierce Brosnan Bond.
4: This, I believe, was his last one before Craig took over.
1: Did you like him?
2: Oh.
4: I never saw vaguely him. Remember it, but never it didn't stick with
1: but
4: me.
1: But did you like him as a Bond?
4: I did.
1: Yeah. I never saw any one of them with him.
2: He seemed too lightweight for the role, but I mean, I guess everybody plays it differently. I never saw Dalton either.
4: He'll always be Remington Steele to me.
1: Me too.

0: Or that guy from Doubtfire.
1: Yeah.
2: Pretty good.
3: Posh twit.
2: I like that. Number seven song is Love You Better by LL Cool J. Only one word is spelled correctly in the title. Chris Tim got it. It's L-U-V, love, the letter U.
4: This is hard to say.
2: And better spelled correctly.
4: Sure I go about this in the right way. Because lately I've been busy.
2: I'm unfamiliar. Biggie?
1: Sort of know it. I wasn't a big LL guy, at least in the 90s, LL.
2: Number six, No Doubt's Gwen Stefani explained the lyrics of the song were inspired by Gavin Rossdale of Bush, who she was in love with and married. She wrote in her journal after they spent time together, "You're lovely," followed by the three-word title of the song. Do you know, Dave?
1: I don't.
2: Underneath It All.
1: This is a cover, isn't it?
0: No.
1: Really?
0: Nope.
1: Well, this tune sounds familiar.
2: I know the song, so.
1: It sounds like a reggae-based song that I've heard before.
0: Well, it is. I mean, that was their influence.
1: Yeah.
2: Huh. Number five is the first top five by an American Idol winner. It's by Kelly Clarkson, and the song is A Moment Like This. This was the one she performed on the show. On the night that it won, that she won, she performed it. And it went from number, I had this right, I think I got this right. It went from number 98 to like number 2 in 1 week because of the show.
1: She's an NBC girl now, isn't she?
2: She is.
1: All over on NBC.
0: Yes, does she still sing this one in concert, I guess?
2: I wonder, I don't know.
1: I bet she does. I mean, this was a giant hit.
2: I'd sure see her. I got a fridge magnet with her on it.
1: That's not weird.
0: Not on the fridge and not at home.
2: No, it's here. It's on a little something
0: tucked
2: here.
0: Under a shelf.
2: That's right. Had it for a while.
0: With your Mio.
1: I'm just here 2002.
2: I'm just getting on to Mio now. This is a fine product.
1: What'd you do? Find it when you reach down to grab your Mio instead of grab her picture?
2: Pretty good.
1: Dusty.
2: What is this? The number four song is by rapper Cameron. It is called Hey Ma. I don't know most of these songs.
1: You know, this one I do know.
2: You know this one. Yeah.
1: Never heard it.
2: Missy Elliott's Work It is at number 3. It re-entered the chart 12 years later when she performed the song at the Super Bowl. She was on with Katy Perry in 2015. She was one of the featured artists coming out. Work It is the name of it. The next song, Christian was pretty good with this one. The one-word Nelly song at number 2. Could technically and officially be titled a situation in which a difficult choice has to be made between two or more alternatives, especially equally undesirable choices. And the song is Dilemma. I met this chick and she just moved right up the block from me.
1: And she got the hots from me, the finest thing I need to see. You pull that out of Chris Tim?
2: That's pretty good.
0: Webster's. I have no idea what Nelly is.
2: Yeah.
0: I read the dictionary a lot.
2: He did.
1: Vocabulary, okay.
2: He did.
0: I could only thank God there was a full definition.
2: That's it. That's where I got it. Webster's.com. Now, I do know this song. I've heard it a few times. Yeah.
1: Oh, this is a giant
2: hit.
1: This
2: is a big hit, yeah. And finally,
0: I like his faster songs.
2: I don't know.
0: Like Hot in Here.
2: Yeah. Oh, that's a good song. No, that's a really good song. But I don't know. I never know when he's singing. I always hear of Nelly, but I don't know.
1: But you don't know his discography.
2: I don't. I'm not familiar with him.
1: No. You don't know the Saint Lunatics.
2: I don't. My son the other day sent me a download that had just dropped from Lil Uzi Vert.
0: What do I do with it? What do I click next?
1: Who is this? Lil Uzi Vert.
2: Is this a virus?
0: It says accept cookies.
1: Why did he think you needed to hear something by Lil Uzi Vert?
2: He was looking for the new album from Lil Uzi Vert. He had told me that a few days before, and I was like, oh, yeah, Lil Uzi Vert, of course. So when it dropped, he sent it to me, and he just put, you're welcome. And there was Lil Uzi Vert.
0: I should take it back so you dropped this.
2: Yeah. Exactly. Number one song, November 9, 2002, won the Oscar for Best Song from a Movie. The artist refused to perform it because producers wanted a radio-friendly version. First Best Song winner ever not to be performed the year it won. What's the song? Dave, do you have a guess on that? Chris Tim missed it. Here's the little hint now. It was recently, it was performed at this year's Oscars.
1: It was probably the most confusing moment of the Oscars.
0: The Eminem guy.
2: That's why I had song. To put the year it won, because now it has been performed at the Oscars, but it was 18 years later. I like this song.
1: Nah.
2: You don't like old Eminem?
1: I don't pay attention to him. I don't know who told him he had talent.
2: I like old Eminem now.
0: Never liked him.
2: No, you don't.
0: I never have.
2: I do. What do you think, Biggie?
1: Oh, I loved him.
2: Yeah, I love this song.
1: Not recently as much. He's put out some albums, but I mean, back in the day, this was, for my friends and I, he was everything.
0: People love this song.
2: I love this song. I love it.
0: And they use it like a psych up and walking out music.
2: To me, it's a total pump up music. When I'm on the treadmill and this starts jamming,
3: take a sip of Neo, Mio.
0: Put some bluesy bird nest. I'll show you the orange zone.
2: I was in a Mio phase at the time. I forgot to mention that. And we discussed Tina Turner. She's now passed.
0: Yeah.
2: Bless it. There's a lot of inside the music there. We'll hear another one of those songs later, by the way. One of them dropped 24 years ago today.
0: What?
2: Coming up, new record for assembling a toy. Are you impressed? Two Guys Named Chris show. Rock 92. 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
5: 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Sunny today and hot. 94 degrees for the high. Tonight, clear skies and 74 for the overnight low. Tomorrow, sunny to start off the day and 96 for the high and some possible afternoon thunderstorms. 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
2: Hey, Happy New Year, everybody. How the Panthers looking this weekend against the Bucs? How that gonna be?
19: They got a divisional matchup, apparently.
2: Yeah, I heard that. That's going to be real good.
19: Did my wish come true?
2: Going back in time.
19: What year is it?
2: 2022.
5: It was all a dream.
2: It was 2022.
19: My voice sounded familiar.
2: Woo, yeah. We just, if you missed it, we had a little commercial snafu. The voice of Dave Aiken promoting the Panthers-Bucks game for New Year's Day 2022.
19: Oh, a dream.
2: I think he noticed something about our former colleague as well, Dave. When we played the digital dim game of throwback Put Up or Shut Up a moment ago, the question was about the song Underneath It All. And in the setup of the question, it was like Gwen Stefani wrote this when she was with her boyfriend, Gavin Rossdale. He had done something and she jotted in her journal, "I love you deeply underneath it all." That was the question. So we play it. So, you know, she got it from that interaction. She wrote it in her journal.
19: Heard the question twice.
2: Twice.
19: The answer once.
2: Then Dave says, "That's a cover, right?"
19: And the great thing is, I got to see it happen again because it still irritated you.
2: Yeah, it did.
19: These years later. But it was one of my favorite things Dave would do was he'd quarter listen to something.
2: Mm-hmm.
19: And then you'd give a fact.
2: Mm-hmm.
19: And then he would ask that fact back at you. And your face would just contort in ways it just did it a little while ago with that.
2: Just contorted.
19: It's
2: right
19: a cover,
2: now.
19: Right?
2: Not a cover.
5: And you knew it was going to happen, too, because you already heard it.
2: I did. I knew it was going to happen. And then it because I left it in there, because then there was that little discussion about her. And I thought, well, that's interesting.
19: But then he doubles down. He goes, "That sounds reggae." And Chris Demme goes, "Yes, that was one of their
2: it is not
19: biggest
2: reggae
19: influences."
2: Of course, it is not. That is not what happened.
5: Oh, my sure, God. Heard this before.
2: It just twists me into knots.
19: Oh, I missed that face.
2: Says something like that.
19: I only see it now when I screw up. It was great when others screwed up, too.
2: I know. Now you only get it right.
19: Yeah, occasionally BB gets it.
2: Well, something.
19: I still screw enough up that I see it.
2: Plenty. Plenty.
5: Should I stop listening?
2: I would. Why not? Why not? It seems to work out.
19: Anyways, Panthers, Bucks, New Year's
2: Let's
19: Day.
2: Let's break it down. Yes. God, I wonder who won that one. That must have been a hell of a
19: thriller.
2: Who
19: was the Panthers quarterback then?
2: In 2022.
19: Oh, that's a good question.
2: Cam Newton?
19: Was that when we re-ran Cam?
20: Or was that Baker Mayfield or Sam Darnold?
2: Oh. 4 years ago?
20: Yeah.
2: I think that's probably after Cam Newton. Well, wait a minute. Yeah, that's after Newton.
19: Is that a
2: Baker? Now Baker's with the Bucks. Who knows? I bet end of the season, I bet neither team was making the playoffs. Wonder what their records were that year. Both of them probably about 5-10 at that time.
19: Yeah.
2: Probably an awful game. Are you impressed with this? A teenager has broken a record. He's 16. He assembled Mr. Potato Head in 4.63 seconds. It's the fastest anyone has ever assembled Mr. Potato Head. He practiced interminably for over a year before making the official attempt a week ago and put it all together. He beat the previous record by 0.12 seconds, which was set 4 years ago, right about the time the Bucks were beating the Panthers on New Year's Day. And he put like everything on it. It has to have a certain number of things on it. Assembling a Mr. Potato Head. Are you impressed? It's fast. 4 seconds.
19: 4 seconds. That is tough.
2: I can't imagine.
19: How many pieces is that?
2: That's a bunch. I mean,
19: eyes, mouth, two arms, two legs, and a hat.
2: Yeah. Yeah, I guess so. And he said he had to practice time and time and time again. And he says the guy's name is Colin Say. And he says he's done better just practicing.
19: Wow.
2: But on the day of when the Guinness person was there, he did it in 4.63 seconds. Now, tomorrow, our very own Biggie is attempting to get a record. A Guinness World Record. You've been practicing for a week.
19: I've been working on this at home in my mind, and it's going to be close.
2: It's a challenge.
19: It is.
2: The challenge is, and this happened, there's a gentleman named Big John who named 40 menu items from his favorite Chinese restaurant menu from memory in 30 seconds. And now Biggie is going to attempt that tomorrow. You've been memorizing Chinese
4: food. Well, I know items. I love Chinese food, first off.
2: Yeah.
4: So I know some dishes.
2: Mm-hmm.
4: But I'm trying to, it's going to be, you know, when the lights are on, time to shine, the pressure's real.
2: The previous record was 15. Now it's 40. Now, of course, we don't have anybody here from Guinness who's going to be looking at this. I guess we could record it and send it if you really did this.
5: Well, I think they have to have a witness to make sure he wasn't reading it or something.
4: Yeah.
2: Oh, you're right. Oh, you have the menu.
4: I mean, even reading it is tough.
2: There's a ton of stuff on there.
4: Tons of stuff.
5: It's small print.
4: Which is why in my mind, I'm like, I can do this.
2: Because there's so many.
4: Yeah, but I worry about stumbling over words.
2: You only have 30 seconds.
4: I know, which seems like a long time till you're really deep into it.
2: Do you think if they took your picture, you know, you've set the record.
4: Is he here for the fattest? No.
2: That'd make me so mad. Let him say that near me. When the person walks in and goes, okay, we're going for the fattest person.
4: Yeah.
2: No.
4: I didn't bring the scale. What crane can we use?
2: Exactly.
4: Rude.
2: I would say to her, you say that around me, let's see what happens.
4: Yeah, I know you're surprised he's not here for the fattest. It's actually, well, you're close. It's name all the Chinese dishes the fattest. Clearly, it was something food related.
2: You'll have to make a liar out of me. Somebody said the other day, is Biggie really going to do that record? And I said, yeah, but I don't think he can get it. I don't think he can come close. I think it's way, way harder than you can imagine.
4: I do. I've been practicing.
2: Mm-hmm.
4: And I do well practicing.
2: What's the best you've gotten?
4: 30.
2: See, that's one a second.
4: Yeah.
2: And you're still 10 away.
4: I recorded myself and timed it.
2: Mm-hmm.
4: And that was the best I did.
2: And then with the hot lights on.
4: That's the problem. And I have stumbled over some words.
2: I don't know if that counts.
4: Yeah, that's just it. I don't know if I say like I did yesterday, you know, pork fresh rice.
2: Yeah, if you say pork fresh rice, I can't get it to you. Pork fresh rice is delicious, but not on the menu.
5: Well, also, too, if you're timing yourself, you're being mindful of the time where when it's go time, you're not worried about the clock. You're just saying as many as you can, as fast as you can.
4: And the way my brain works, so badly I want to put the joke term in there, but I know it's not really on the menu.
2: Like what joke term? Is there a joke term?
4: There's a joke Chinese dish available.
2: What is it?
4: Cream of some young guy. You never heard that?
2: I'm sorry you had to hear that.
4: She knew it. She was laughing ahead of time. She knew what I was going for.
2: I'm sorry you had to hear that.
5: Yeah, I mean.
4: What do you think told me? Her.
2: You're not going to say cream of some young guy. Look at him.
4: He's dying.
20: Great joke.
4: I can't believe you didn't know that.
2: I'm sorry you had to hear that.
5: You've never ordered that at a restaurant?
2: Not at a restaurant. Coming up now, animals in peril. Mooses, coyotes, bears. Mooses is not a word. That's next. Two Guys Named Chris Show, Rock 92.
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2: We're talking about what everybody's talking about today. The New Year's Day game 2022 between the Panthers and Bucks. It's out there.
19: It is. Hottest game of the season.
2: We, through a glitch in our system, just broadcast the commercial promoting that game.
19: And I, for a moment, thought, yes.
2: I've gone back in time.
19: Take me back.
2: It's like when my clock on my minivan broke and it became New Year's Day of 2002. And I said, yes.
19: Yes.
2: Finally. Finally, we're back in time.
19: Yeah.
2: Not the case. We just made a mistake. So Biggie looked up the game And he said, name the quarterbacks. Difficult. Finally came up with Sam Darnold for the Panthers.
4: Correct.
2: And, of course, Tom Brady for the Buccaneers. They were just winning Super Bowls around that time with the Buccaneers.
4: By the way, they just stomped on the Panthers.
2: Well, they were really good. Yeah. I mean, they were really good at that time. That's probably his last year. They won the Super Bowl in 21 because that was that game where there were no fans, right, where they beat the
4: – it was in Tampa Bay. Mm-hmm. It was.
2: And they beat the Chiefs badly, and it was Tom Brady, and they won the Super Bowl, and that was his seventh.
4: I'll always remember that because they gave healthcare workers in Tampa Bay free tickets to the Super Bowl.
2: And they were the only people there.
4: Yes, the only ones if you signed up. Mm-hmm. And my brother-in-law forgot to sign up.
5: Wow.
2: And he's a healthcare worker.
4: Yeah, he's a nurse. Forgot. He's an ICU nurse. And he's like, oh, I forgot to sign up. I'm like, you could have had tickets to one of the – I mean – it still is a Super Bowl.
2: Yes, of course. And you wouldn't even have to compete with that many fans.
4: And he was like, oh, yeah, I forgot to sign up.
2: How are you, BB Shea, with them putting, like, when we're playing games during COVID, baseball, basketball, whatever it might be, with them putting, like, cardboard cutouts of people.
15: Oh, that's so stupid.
2: I liked it.
15: I'd rather just be empty.
2: I liked it.
15: Well, it was empty, but, you know.
2: Yeah. I thought it was
15: nothing
2: neat
15: at all.
2: Like, these people just sitting there.
4: Yeah. My favorite was the NBA did the boards with just people's faces, like, watching.
2: Yeah.
4: It's like, hey, there's Lil Wayne.
2: And they put in, like, some crowd noise and stuff with the NBA games that were
15: Go, LeBron.
2: Yeah, I heard LeBron was instrumental in doing that. Like, the other players were like, let's can the season. And LeBron said, we're not going to can, so we're going to go and play in the bubble. That's been a while now. Mm-hmm. They won the championship in the bubble. He went to the commissioner and said, we need to play. The fans expect it, and it has to be done. Even if we have to go to a place, where'd they go? Disney,
4: yeah.
2: Built that whole area that was nobody could be in, and they just played basketball. That's pretty interesting the way they did that. How many courts did they have? Do you know? Was it just one?
15: I think it was just, it might have been a couple.
2: They'd have to, because you had regular season games. You know, they had a lot of games per night. You had to have a few, I would imagine. Interesting stuff.
4: Yeah, because it was at the ESPN Sports Complex, and I think it was because they had like six courts available.
2: That would make sense.
4: Yeah.
2: It was. I told you we'd hear the song again, and we will. It was by Kelly Clarkson. This was in Put Up or Shut Up. 24 years ago today, she was crowned the first ever American Idol champion.
4: Unless you lived it, it was just... such a hit. I mean, I still remember it.
2: You know what I said? She's going nowhere.
5: One hit wonder.
2: Well, when the show came on, I said, waste of time.
4: It was a massive hit.
2: Garbage.
4: Loved it.
2: Star Search on steroids. Garbage. Nobody will watch it. No one will care.
4: Simon Cowell just roasting everybody.
2: Well, I said, what a buffoon. He's going nowhere.
5: He can't judge talent.
2: Won't know his name. The co-host, Brian Dunkelman, quit. I said, that's the only smart guy in the whole thing.
4: Yeah, maybe probably the worst move of all time where he's like, I'm going to go ahead and strike right there and side him out.
2: You'll know the name Dunkelman. Who's this Seacrest cat? You know him. This was the season finale in 2002, 24 years ago, American Idol.
4: Do you think Ryan Seacrest recognizes him when he's at Starbucks and hands him his coffee?
15: Hey, Dunk. What's
4: up,
15: man?
4: Dunk, what's up, brother?
2: If I was Dunkelman, I'd intentionally misspell Ryan Seacrest.
4: Yeah.
2: Is that R-Y-N-E? I don't know.
4: Or I'd write F-U in the little creamer on top of it.
2: On top?
4: Yeah.
2: F-U.
4: Yeah, because let me tell you, I'm petty, and if I was Seacrest, I'd go wherever he was working. Oh, hey, Bri, give me the huge.
2: Yeah, there were two hosts. It was Ryan Seacrest and Brian Dunkelman. But Dunkelman left after that first season.
4: And Dunkelman was kind of the bigger...
2: He's the bigger name.
4: Yeah, like he was doing the more host gig, it felt like.
2: Yes, yeah. And then Seacrest, of course, took over. Did you do this? You worked restaurants a long time. We had a call once. Biggie said he would write F-U and cream on top of Seacrest coffee. We had a call once that said, as a joke, they used to, like, in mustard on the burgers, write, like, the F word, in mustard. Well, of course, the sandwich goes out to the person. He never sees it because he doesn't take the bread off of it. Or it kind of melts in. Well, apparently, there was an open face sandwich.
4: Yeah, the new guy. The new guy didn't know the bun policy of closing the bun.
2: Yeah, there was like bun on, you know, upside down and burger there and just had the F word written in ketchup. So the customer gets it and says, why is the F word written on my burger? Mm-hmm. And got really, really mad. Did y'all do stuff like that? Write dirty words?
5: Of course, yes.
2: Yes. Was it done on pizza like in olives? No. You couldn't. Well, that would go to somebody.
19: I'll tell you, I think Rachel probably knows this life. You used to, when I was at the old pizza place, you used to be able to leave what was called delivery comments. I think I've told you about this.
2: Oh, you told me that.
19: Yeah. Where you only the driver's seat would be like, you know, hot girl, big hooters. But they also had a place for just regular comments. So like one time we upset a lady greatly because instead of in driver comments, somebody typed, you know, she does not tip. Right on the front of the box, she gets her pizza delivered. She looks at the front of the box and right there it says she does not tip.
2: Jeez.
19: Like take hers last, does not tip. I mean, that's the stuff you used to be able to put in the comments and be like, this person gives you a great tip. Go there first.
2: Well, as manager, you almost could say you reap what you sow. Sorry, but you don't tip.
19: Yeah.
2: You know, when she calls to complain, say, well, you don't tip. Mm-hmm. So that's what you get. You get the last pizza. That's the way it works, sweetheart. Sorry. No, I never would do that.
19: No.
5: That has absolutely happened.
2: Has it?
5: I remember a guy that was sometimes during lunch, there would only be one driver.
2: Mm-hmm.
5: And there were four runs that needed to go out. Mm-hmm. And the one that ordered first ordered all the time and never tipped. So the driver just chose to go to him last.
2: Because
5: I didn't know where he was going.
2: Really?
5: Yeah. And he asked the driver, he was like, why'd you come to me last, man?
2: Mm-hmm. Oh, and he knew it.
5: Yeah, because you can see where the driver is. You can track it on your phone.
2: Yeah.
5: And the driver just said, why would I come to you first when you never tip me?
2: Ooh.
5: And the guy just backed into his house because what can you say?
2: Yeah, it's truth.
19: Yeah.
2: He's like, You never tip. That gets you. I don't really blame him.
5: Because he still got his food and it was still hot. Yeah. I mean, it's just, why would he go to you first?
2: I don't really blame him for doing that.
19: God, I bet, though, when they went and cleared out those driver comments, I mean, some of the worst things ever were always written in there when they cleared that system out. I can only imagine. Yeah.
2: Well, didn't somebody get in trouble once for, like, inside the restaurant, they were like, you know, fat guy with bad shirt. Yeah, that's how they identified.
19: And so I always said it was stupid because, and I was guilty of it too.
2: Mm.
19: It was so weird. Like, they're right in front of you. You can just say, can I have your name for the order? And you'd be like, John. But instead, you'd be like, guy in blue jeans with white t-shirt and brown shoes.
2: Yeah.
19: Like,
2: yeah.
19: For no reason at all.
2: Instead of writing John. And if you write something derogatory, of course.
19: One guy did. He didn't know it was going to pop up there. So it was like, you know, fat guy in front in Jeep.
5: Well, it's kind of weird when they're the only person in there. And you're like, I shouldn't have to ask them their name because he's going to be the only one in here.
2: Exactly. Some big movies dropping, by the way. This date, so many years ago. From the probably the smallest hit of the three, 40 years ago today, Ferris Bueller's Day Off.
17: Life moves pretty fast. You don't stop and look around once in a while, you could miss it.
2: I must say, when I saw Ferris Bueller's Day Off, I did think it was the best movie I had ever seen in my life.
19: I still love it, but yes, I watched it religiously.
2: When I was 15, this was the best movie I'd ever seen in my life. And to this day, it's still right up there.
18: Every time it's on, you watch it.
19: Yes.
18: You sit down and watch it.
2: So great. So great. So great. Have you seen it?
5: It's been a while, but I have.
2: Do you like it?
5: Yes.
2: It's fantastic. It's my favorite probably teen movie.
19: That
2: I love it.
19: Scene where they're in the museum with just the music.
2: It's great.
19: A version of a Smith song.
2: It's great.
19: That scene is one of the best scenes in a movie I've ever seen.
2: And that's kind of like the serious part.
19: Yes.
2: Yeah. And it's funny.
19: Yeah.
2: Of course. And Matthew Broderick is fantastic. Mm-hmm. I just read recently they did the parade scene where he's singing in the parade twice. Once during the regular parade. And then once they had all these extras come out to be part of it. And Matthew Broderick said, well, we're not going to get anybody to do it. They put it, local radio stations in Chicago said, come back out. And everybody did.
19: Yeah.
2: And he said he was very, very nervous to be up there like dancing and stuff in front of everybody.
19: Sure.
2: But did it. I mean, you know, as an actor. And he said that was hard for him to do. This is probably a bigger hit 33 years ago today. Jurassic Park from Steven Spielberg. Great. Great.
19: The best. And, you know, somebody, I was watching an interview with him the other week, and somebody said, you changed the way we think of dinosaurs. I think he really did.
2: It's probably true.
19: Like how we now think of them.
2: Yeah, that movie.
19: I mean, he gave life to them.
2: Saw it in theater. What was I doing at the time? Oh, working here.
19: Yeah,
2: I was here.
19: Same place.
2: 33 years ago.
19: You probably hosted a premiere.
2: I did. Went to see it, and I was on the other show with my friend Terry. And on Monday, when I walked in, Terry said, was that the best movie you've ever seen in your life, or what? That's all she said. And we just hugged
5: and cried.
2: I don't know really why we cried. That was really...
19: Oh, I know who you worked for.
2: Yeah, we cried.
19: We cried a lot.
2: We were crying. Yeah, that's right.
5: So before Jurassic Park, you guys just thought dinosaurs were just bones?
2: Sucker bones.
19: Yeah. I think when
4: he made a move on the screen,
19: he gave them like a real life look. It wasn't like anything you'd really. It wasn't a cartoon. It wasn't cheap claymation. It was like, holy cow, this is what I really do picture when I think of a T-Rex.
2: That's the real breakthrough into that CGI technology. Yes. Spielberg, it was unreal. And since, of course, they've done a million of them.
19: Yeah, and like everything, we beat it to death and ruined it.
2: But the first one was so good. They didn't beat to death. Like, Ferris Bueller didn't come back for a sequel.
19: No.
2: Good for them for not doing a sequel.
5: He never had another day off.
2: No, he couldn't. Why?
19: And they haven't
2: he?
19: Even tried to, well, I say this, but they haven't tried to yet make it where it's like Ferris's kids.
2: My wife said that the other day. We saw something, Ferris Bueller, and she said, could we do a sequel? Now it would be his grandkids. I mean, he's 63 years old or more. I mean, it's that old. That was 40 years ago.
19: The kids wouldn't want a day out.
2: No.
19: Bruh, I don't want to go downtown. You know how busy it is? Bruh.
2: Yeah, they'd sit at home on their phone. Yeah. That's what it would be. Just sit there on your phone for 2 hours.
18: He could be the principal and then encourage kids to go do fun things. Or, like the opposite of Rooney.
2: Or could he be like where he's turned into like Rooney?
18: Yeah.
2: That's a great premise. He could be the principal of the school somehow. Ferris Bueller becomes that.
19: Bro, I don't want to drive.
2: They're doing a sequel to The Social Network, which I know is one of BB Shea's favorites.
18: That's right.
2: I didn't realize they were even doing that. They dropped the trailer yesterday.
18: Yeah, they announced it a few years ago, and I was surprised.
2: Well, it's like, what can you do? Now, that was the story of how Facebook was founded, and I thought Jesse Eisenberg played Zuckerberg brilliantly. Now it's the guy from Succession, Jeremy Strong.
18: Yes.
2: And he's got the voice down. I saw it.
18: Perfect inflection for Zuckerberg.
19: God, he's a method actor. I bet he was terrible to work with on set.
2: You know he was.
19: Because he just stayed as Zuckerberg the whole time.
2: Is it about like how it's become addictive?
18: Yeah, the fallout of it, pretty much.
2: Yeah, I'm interested.
18: I think it'd be good. I mean, and Aaron Sorkin, who is one of your favorites, he wrote it.
2: Genius.
18: And it's directing it.
2: Anything Aaron Sorkin writes, I love. He wrote the first 4 seasons of West Wing. It's brilliant. I mean, it's poetry. Love Social Network, the way he wrote that. The American President, he wrote.
18: Yeah.
2: And he just writes it.
18: The Newsroom, which is great.
2: Incredible. Yeah. And Aaron Sorkin.
19: I believe this is kind of set where there was one paper did like a piece that they said blew the lid off all Facebook secrets. And this is like the fallout of that.
2: Makes sense.
19: Yeah.
2: That I am interested in seeing that movie. Bigger than Jurassic Park, bigger than Ferris Bueller's Day Off, I think. Also Spielberg. E.T. Phone Home. Premiered 44 years ago today in theaters. E.T. I always thought it was overrated. I've never loved it.
19: As a kid, I loved it.
2: Every time I see it, I always think it's a little overrated.
19: Well, your heart's not. You know.
2: No, my heart.
19: It's hard to get to your heart.
5: It's been so long since I've seen it that I don't remember much about it.
2: You know, the factoid about that is they wanted M&Ms to be the candy that E.T. loved. And Eminem said, beat it. We're not doing it. We're not paying to be in this movie. Reese's Pieces, which was a little struggling candy that nobody ate, said, all right, we'll do it. And E.T. is all over Reese's Pieces in that movie. And their sales shot up probably 200%.
19: Yeah.
2: I mean, that's where I first saw Reese's Pieces.
19: I remember as a kid, this was the first movie, and it still bothers me, that made me upset. Like, because when E.T. got sick, I thought he was going to die.
2: Mm-hmm. And he didn't, but almost did.
19: Yeah. I remember being a kid thinking, oh my God, like I was like upset about that.
2: You remember here's the controversy also. In the movie, the people chasing E.T., the government guys, had guns. And then years ago, when they put it on DVD or whatever, they digitally made them flashlights instead of guns.
19: I never cared for that because let's be honest.
2: Big time weak.
19: Because if an alien really did come to this country, you think we're going to chase it with walkie-talkies and flashlights?
2: We're kill it and study it.
19: Yeah.
2: I mean, come on.
19: Yeah.
2: If some alien walked in here right now, we're going to kill it and study it.
19: Hey, guys, I'm here for bang, bang, bang, bang, bang.
2: My heart lamp.
19: Yeah.
2: Yeah, they blow him right away.
19: Hey, I have cold fusion. Bang, bang.
2: That's it. They never muddied that with a sequel. Smart. No. Now, that one they could have done. Spielberg refused. He had right of refusal on that and refused. He didn't refuse Jurassic Park, but he did refuse E.T. That's good. We don't need E.T. Part 2. You know, it's perfect the way it is.
18: Do you think E.T. is bigger than Jurassic Park?
2: I don't know that it made the money, but I think it had more cultural impact.
18: I think Jurassic Park is bigger.
2: I think E.T. is bigger.
18: Okay.
2: I think it had more impact. But, I mean, I say that it came out when I was 11.
4: Well, and so I also think Jurassic Park has stayed more in your mind because they keep making sequels.
20: Yeah. Mm-hmm.
4: Constantly.
20: But I love that about E.T., that they did not screw it up by continuing to like have that.
4: He hated Earth so much, he got home and was like, I'm not going back.
20: That would be the sequel. No.
4: Hey, E.T., you want to go back to Earth?
20: No.
4: Yeah, but they're freeze-drying candy now. I don't care.
20: The visuals of the bicycle in front of the moon and the music is great. Oh, now, yeah. You might be right that Jurassic Park is bigger and has definitely more of a brand awareness, but I think E.T. has a specialness to it, you know, that kids see it and like it. I don't know. That's a good question. A few more on this date in history. 284 years ago, Benjamin Franklin invented the stove, then told his wife, make me dinner. Cook me a sandwich.
4: I'm tired of cold sandwiches.
20: Cook me a pizza.
18: This wasn't for me. This is for you. You use it.
20: I love that. Boy, he invented a lot of stuff, Benjamin Franklin. The stove he's responsible for. 284 years ago today in 1742. If you had asked me who invented the stove, I don't think I would have.
4: I don't think I would have ever gotten that.
20: No. I just said wolf.
5: I didn't even know they really invented it. I thought they just started realizing that if they had a fire, you could put food over it.
20: Put food on it.
4: Well, I think they were cooking in like the fireplace before that, and then he was probably like, all right, enough of that.
20: Yeah, that's... I agree with you. 77 years ago, we've been talking about him lately. You're cheating. That's Hank Williams Sr. Made his Grand Ole Opry debut. Make you weep. He should be on the Mount Rushmore of country music. Don't you think?
4: Yeah, I guess. It's like, pioneer.
20: The grandfather of country music.
4: Yeah. Sleep won't
20: come. I don't know, man.
4: This is highly debated.
20: I just put Tim McGraw on there today. What can I tell you?
5: I mean, who'd you bump?
20: Who can I bump? I mean, I can't bump Garth, and I can't bump... I like Morgan Wallen on there. When
5: tears come. Wow.
20: Probably got to have a woman, though.
4: Yeah, well, people really hate you for the Morgan Wallen one. They keep kicking back on that.
20: After he sang this, Hank Williams Sr. turned to Loretta Lynn and said, cook me dinner.
4: Hey, Frank brought over a new stove.
20: Cook me dinner. Put something in there for my boy, too. Hank Williams Sr. And 24 years ago today, Paul McCartney and Heather Mills got married in Ireland. Now, 24 years later, they're divorced. She's $75 million richer.
4: Yeah, she got a
20: huge divorce settlement. But he's a billionaire. He's over a billionaire. Is he married now? I don't know.
4: I know he is. See, I think he might be again.
20: Is Heather Mills the one that had the prosthetic leg?
4: Yes.
20: And they got married. Mm-hmm. We're not married that long. Bitter divorce.
4: She was like a fashion designer.
20: Yes. Bitter divorce. And he wound up paying her millions and millions of dollars. And boy, that's a big day in history. 47 years ago today, I remember it happening. Didn't know it was that long ago. John Wayne died, lung cancer, 72 years old. One of the greats. One of the great actors, of course.
4: Oh, yeah.
20: That time. My dad loved him.
4: My father, too.
20: I don't think I've ever seen a John Wayne movie.
4: That's clocks. That sounds exactly as it should be.
20: Too tough. I like the Sisterhood of the Traveling Pants.
5: I was just about to bring that up. I was like, I haven't seen one either, so.
4: You know what John Wayne would say to that? Kill myself.
20: Man, go ahead and kill me, Pilgrim.
4: Traveling what? Sisterhood.
20: What's that traveling pants thing he's talking about? Probably in heaven, like traveling pants. Smoked himself to death.
4: I know.
20: They say True Grit is good.
4: Yeah.
20: See the remake?
18: I saw both, yeah.
4: Yeah.
20: What, do you like True Grit?
18: The original? They're both really good.
20: What is the one everybody says? The Shootist. Is it The Shootist? Somebody, there's one that John Wayne is supposed to be the all-time best. I don't know. He died 47 years ago today. Let's play the Big Money Celebrity Match Game. 866-470-2GNC if you want to play. Match Red Rachel. Match Biggie. Match BB Shea. 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Rock 92. Good cookout weekend. We mentioned the high school graduations are coming to a close, and now it's Father's Day in a little over a week. 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
20: Baby Shay just saved my career and maybe my life. He said 3 seconds as I was like, looking around. We almost had dead air. It's the enemy of the disc jockey.
19: I can only think of one thing worse. Playing something that's 5 years old.
20: Yes.
25: Completely irrelevant.
20: Yes.
19: In the wrong season.
20: Yes.
19: Of sports and just seasons.
20: Happy New Year, everyone. It was chilly out there today. God, I hope the Panthers win this weekend.
19: Well, it's going to be tough against the Bucks. They're good.
20: New Year's Day game, too. We're competing against all that college football.
18: We got Tom Brady on the team.
20: Man. Go Sam Darnold. He's going nowhere.
19: Yeah, never. What a waste.
25: He'll never win a Super Bowl.
20: We'll keep him. He'll be all right.
19: Yeah.
20: That's just fine. The big money celebrity match game going on here today. We have Jody, we have Tommy, we have James, and then we have Alan on to play. Here's how it's done. I'll read you a match game puzzle. I leave one word out of it. Leave it blank. You try to fill in the blank and match what Red Rachel, Biggie, and BB Shay have written down on their dry erase board. And whoever does it best is a winner. Three is a perfect score, and Jody will go first. Hello, Jody. How you doing?
8: Hey, guys. Doing good.
20: Great to hear from you. Would you like A, B, C, or D today?
8: Let's go with B.
20: B. All right. Listen closely. Everybody write down what you think's the best answer to fill in this blank. Here we go. Big Bertha sat down at the restaurant and broke three blanks. I'm sorry you had to hear that, Biggie. Man, I don't like these weight jokes.
19: Yeah, you do. That's why you put them in.
25: I was going to say, didn't you write the game?
19: You choose them.
20: I don't know what I must have had an out-of-body experience or something. I don't know what happens to me sometimes. I can't stand this. It's just ridiculous. Big Bertha sat down at the restaurant and broke three blanks. Think about it, Jody. Everybody write down your answer to that. Now, what's the closest if we want to send a... B.B. Shay was just out with the Norwegian soccer team yesterday. They're staying, of course, for the World Cup. What's the closest we can get if we wanted to go see an actual game? Atlanta?
18: Atlanta, probably. Yeah.
20: D.C.? Are they playing in D.C.?
18: I don't think they're playing in D.C.
20: 10 cities across the U.S.? Is that what I read?
18: Yeah.
20: L.A., of course. A lot out west.
18: I think Atlanta.
20: How about, are they playing in New York?
18: They're playing in New York. Yeah. They're playing in Boston.
20: MetLife, Boston.
18: Yeah. Where Minnesota, Kansas City.
20: Is Boston at the Patriots home?
18: Yeah, Foxborough. And it's also in Canada and Mexico, too.
20: Right. Yeah. You know, that's the thing. A lot of times, like, little countries that host the World Cup, like, remember in Qatar, and they had to build all those stadiums. In the U.S., we already have, we just go to the football stadiums, you know?
18: I think that's why tourism is down, because North America's so big, you're spreading it out amongst three countries.
20: Yep.
18: In Qatar, the whole country is 55 kilometers.
20: Yeah.
18: I mean, you can walk to the stadiums.
20: Well, the hotels have said they expected way more people to be there,
18: yeah,
20: and they're not coming, but... I mean, it's hard. It's expensive.
18: Yeah.
20: You know, that's the thing. As we talked about the NBA and the NHL prices, of course, it's World Cup too, I imagine. Jody, Big Bertha sat down at the restaurant and broke three blanks. What do you say?
8: Chair legs.
20: Chair legs. She sat down at the restaurant and broke three chair legs. That's good. Let's go to BB Shay.
18: Chair legs.
20: That's one. Nice, Biggie.
18: Benches. They stacked them up for her.
20: Red Rachel.
25: I said chairs.
20: I think so.
18: Yeah, I think that's okay with
20: it. I'm going to give you a 2 on that, Jody. I think that's pretty impressive. And we have a score of 2-0. That means Tommy's got to get a 2 to stay in the game. A 3 would be a perfecto and give him the lead. Hello, Tommy. How you doing?
9: I'm doing great.
20: Good hearing from you. Would you like A, C, or D?
9: I'll take C.
20: C it is. All right, listen closely. Everybody write down the best answer to this. You need 2 to tie. And 3 to take the lead. Tempting Tina leaned over the fence and told her neighbor, "You can borrow my blank anytime you want. It vibrates." Think about that and write down your answer. Tempting Tina leaned over the fence and told her neighbor, "You can borrow my blank anytime you want. It vibrates." Woo-hoo. Sexual. Tempting Tina leaned over the fence and told her neighbor, "You can borrow my blank anytime you want. It vibrates." Can I share your story about your friend's bra strength?
25: Yeah, that's fine.
20: Red Rachel used to know somebody, they were friends, got fired from her waitressing job because her bra strap was showing. So she says, really though, she was drunk.
25: She was always astonished when the, you know, her employer didn't like when she showed up drunk.
18: Yeah. Weird. Oh, my bra strap?
25: I think she did that on purpose so she could always claim sexual harassment.
18: Is this about my bra? No.
20: No, you're drunk. And Red Rachel said she respected the hustle. She always showed up, put her tits out, too. It's like, all right, great. Yeah.
25: You're a server. You're trying to make tips.
20: Yeah. Tits for tips. That's what you do.
25: It's the cause. Raising money for it.
20: I saw somebody with their hair that I don't usually see in pigtails.

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1: Well, I was thinking the Glug Glug 3000, but I think I'm going to say cell phone.
2: Cell phone is a fantastic answer. I like that Glug Glug 3000, too. BB Shea has one of those.
3: I do.
2: Okay. What's your answer, BB Shea?
3: I put shower head.
2: Oh, shower head. Cell phone is a really good one. BB, or Biggie, rather.
3: Oh, I just thought we were outside. I said tree trimmer.
2: Tree trimmer. And Red Rachel.
4: Mattress.
2: Mattress. The old vibrating beds. Thank you, Tommy. Sometimes I still see those in old movies where they go to a hotel and you put a quarter in the bed and it vibrates.
3: Yeah.
2: They still have that?
3: No,
4: I don't think so. I've never seen one in my life.
5: If you see that, you're not the greatest motel.
2: Yeah. I saw it once in the 70s. We're at the beach and the bed vibrated, which I thought was really cool
3: because
2: I was like 10. I was like, oh, this is awesome.
4: Did it feel good?
2: No, it just shook you. There was
4: no reason for it?
2: No. And I mean, obviously it's sexual.
5: It's supposed to, yeah.
2: Yeah.
5: But I don't
2: know that it doesn't.
5: I never thought, yeah.
2: Yeah, and I mean, would the hotel say, well, it's for your back or something? But
5: sure.
2: It didn't do anything. It just made it fun for a 10-year-old, you know, to jump around on the bed. Okay, James, there are two left here. A or D, which would you like?
6: Let's go with A.
2: Okay, listen closely, James. You need 2 to tie and 3 to take the lead. 102-year-old Mr. Periwinkle went to the doctor and said, Doc, every time I bend over, my blank falls out. Think about it. Write down your answer. 102-year-old Mr. Periwinkle said, as he went to the doctor, he said to the doctor, Doc, every time I bend over, my blank falls out. You're thinking everyone else writes. 2 would tie the game. Jody's in with a 2. 3 gives you the lead, but that's a perfecto. We just had to say goodbye to Tommy already. 102-year-old Mr. Periwinkle went to the doctor and said, Doc, every time I bend over, my blank falls out. I'm probably going to buy this beet juice. I feel like I'm going to give in to Big Beet.
3: Oh, you're beaten.
4: You guys are going to be beet buddies.
2: We're beet buddies.
3: You've been beaten by beets.
2: You're right. I read it earlier today. I was warned off of it by my friend Young Mike. He said, don't give in to Big Beet. They're trying to get you to buy beet juice.
5: Now, you're stopping at the trading post on your way home.
2: You're right.
5: You're going to walk out with 3
2: bottles of beet juice.
5: 3 things of beet juice.
2: They'll be sitting in the fridge.
5: Yeah.
2: I've got little cherry cherry juice shots right now.
5: I've always heard that's true, though. The tart cherry juice is good.
2: I've got it, but I don't like it. It's real sour. It's supposed to be. It's tart.
5: Yeah, no sugar in that. Well, I mean, there's sugar, but
2: no, it's true.
5: Yeah.
2: 102-year-old Mr. Periwinkle went to the doctor and said, Doc, every time I bend over, my blank falls out. James, what's the answer?
6: I'm going to say teeth.
2: Teeth is good. Let's see if BB Shea can give it to you.
3: Yeah, dentures.
2: We're going to count it. We're counting it. Judges, you agree?
3: Yeah.
4: Yeah.
2: Biggie.
5: Dentures.
2: For the lead, Red Rachel.
4: Hip.
2: Hip falls out. BB Shea's father just had his hip replaced.
5: How's he doing, BB?
2: How's he doing?
5: He's great. He's doing well.
2: Is he back at work yet? I'd make him.
3: Yeah, yeah. He's going back tomorrow.
2: As he should.
3: He can't stay in being around my mom.
2: So. How do you know your marriage is not good? I just had my hip replaced. When can I get back to work? When can I go? Alan, you are the last player. You must have 2 to tie or 3 to win. Are you ready, sir?
7: I'm ready.
2: Good luck. Mild Martha went to Vegas and lost her blank at the poker table. Mild Martha went to Vegas and lost her blank at the poker table. You need 2 to tie and 3 to win. If you do not come up with at least 2, then Jody and James will go to overtime. Been overtime yesterday. Okay. Mild Martha went to Vegas and lost her blank at the poker table. Is everyone in? BB Shea is in. Biggie's finishing up. So is Red Rachel. For the game, Alan. Need all 3, though. Mild Martha went to Vegas and lost her blank at the poker table. What do you say?
7: Well, I got between 2 answers. I'm going to say, let's say she lost her ass.
2: Lost her ass at the poker table, my mild.

0: Martha?
1: BB Shay.
2: I said lost her virginity.
0: That's what I was thinking. Oh, that's good.
1: Virginity. Biggie.
0: Well, she's mild. I just thought coin purse.
1: Coin purse. And Red Rachel.
3: It was uncharacteristic. Her temper.
1: Her temper at the poker table. Okay. Sorry we had to say goodbye to you quickly there, Alan. But we have a two-way tie and an overtime game. Alan will go first. This is lightning round. Blank kiss. K-I-S-S. Blank kiss. Blank kiss. K-I-S-S. Blank kiss. Blank kiss. Okay, Jody will answer first. Everybody in? Okay, Jody. Blank kiss. What do you say?
4: First kiss.
1: What's that?
0: First
1: kiss. Okay, yeah. First kiss.
5: Baby Jay.
2: French.
1: French. Not first. French.
2: French.
1: And Biggie.
0: French.
1: Red Rachel.
3: First.
1: That one.
2: Okay.
1: That one. I thought French. Okay, that's one for Jody. He has the lead. That means that James has to come up with one to force another overtime or two to win. Blank party. Blank party. P-A-R-T-Y. Blank party.

0: James, blank party. Two for the win. What do you say?
1: Birthday.
0: Birthday party. That's a good answer, BB Shay.
2: Diddy.
0: Diddy party.
3: Hell yeah.
0: I'm sorry you had to hear that, Rachel. My goodness. This is ridiculous.
3: We've heard a lot about those.
0: Yep. Biggie.
3: Birthday.
0: Birthday. For the win, show us a birthday party.
4: Birthday.
0: That is a win. James got it. Even Diddy could not keep James from winning today.
2: Which would you rather go to?
0: For me, a birthday party.
2: We should ask Chris Dem that question.
0: For me, no. Well, now that he's got time. No, no. No thanks for a Diddy party. I don't think so. Oh, sorry, Jody. Close game. That's it. We'll play again tomorrow. You got another chance to be a winner here. Two guys named Chris Sharp. Meanwhile, how about a meet and greet? We want to meet you. 866-470-2GNC if you want to play. It's anything, you know, just something about yourself, something interesting, how long you've been listening to this program. We'll interview you, your job that you have, maybe. Anything you want to say, how long you've been listening, all of those things. We want to talk to you. 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That's our minor league baseball team. We could actually meet you in person at a Grasshoppers game later this season. Two guys named Chris Young. 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And let's interview you next. It's meet and greet time. Two guys and Chris Show. Rock 92. 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
4: 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Mostly sunny today. Maybe a few scattered clouds and 94 degrees for the high. Tonight, clear skies and 74 for the overnight low. Tomorrow, sunny again to start the day, 96 for the high, and some possible afternoon thunderstorms. 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
0: It's meet and greet time, brought to you by the Greensboro Grasshoppers. Hoppin' Fun Baseball. We got Grasshoppers tickets for you. The meet and greet today is a guy who's called here before, old 3D Dad, who works in internet and electronic sales. So that, to me, is a lucrative business. 3D Dad must be worth a lot of money. That's a guess.
2: I was going to say.
0: I don't know for sure.
2: I'm in debt up to my ass. I was hoping this could help me.
0: 3D Dad, how are you?
18: I am absolutely honored to be on this show. And I call you guys quite a bit. I've talked to Biggie, all of them. But I'm doing absolutely fantastic right here in Asheboro, North Carolina.
0: This is like three times this week we've had an Asheboro, North Carolina caller on. Yesterday, the caller from Asheboro knew my friend Brad Sink, that was his stepfather. And I have known him for, 50 years, literally, Brad Sink. Well, 3D Dad, you've called many times. We should ask you. I don't think we've ever asked. You're in electronics and electronic internet sales. What kind do you find that challenging, and do you enjoy your job?
18: Absolutely love it. I got a quick story right in there. Mm-hmm. Back before I went into electronic sales, I was an aspiring DJ. Mm-hmm. And so I had friends that worked at WKXR. You've heard that term before?
0: I know WKXR. Yes. That's where I cut my teeth.
18: A station called WCSE. Uh-huh. But they were letting me do some demo work there. And so I was in the studio, I think, where you used to work. This was probably 1983, 84, when I worked at Disc Jockey Records in Randolph Mall, if you remember that.
0: Oh, yes. Very well.
18: Oh, yeah. So anyway, WCSE was an automated cartridge. It would just play elevator music all day long. You mm-hmm. remember that?
0: Oh, yeah.
18: This is before Dick Broadcasting actually bought it. So I remember going in there, seeing where the cartridges were and how it ran before it became Rock 92. So I remember the transition from that. And I wanted to be an aspiring DJ. And Kelly, I actually went to a Kiss FM, 98.7 back in the 80s, and gave them demo tapes. And I had made those tapes years ago, and they were going to hire me. And then they told me what I was going to make.
0: And yeah, that'll do it.
4: That's
0: you know, you're...
18: I was going to be on the air in the same, going to be like a nighttime person. Dale O'Brien was there working.
0: Yes.
18: And I said, I might get ready to have my first child, man. I can't do this. So they said, well, the sales department's right down the hall. We're going to walk you down there. That's where you can make the money, to live on having a child. So I did, I wanted to be a DJ, but I got an electronic, to answer your question, I got electronic sales for Radio Shack. They hired me, and that was in 1984, and I've been in all types of electronic business since then. And you actually did a remote for me in a store I had in Randolph Mall back in mid-2000s. It was a Verizon store.
0: Really? I was there?
18: Yeah.
0: No kidding. You know, when you brought up a few things there, first of all, Disc Jockey Records and Tapes. That's where I bought my singles. That's where I would buy my stuff.
18: Yeah.
0: You know?
18: Yeah.
0: And if you worked there in the mid, now that's when I was at Randolph Mall all the time. We probably met when I was 13, 14 years old, don't you think?
18: Yeah. Just 83, 84, somewhere in that time frame. 85. Time,
2: oh, here it comes. Look at this kid. This is one I told you about. Look at those shorts.
18: When he broke the glass in Randolph Mall. Yes,
0: that's yeah, that's me. That's right. Look at the jorts this guy's wearing.
2: He's gonna buy a single watch.
0: Not Tiffany.
2: He's going to buy Tiffany.
0: I did. I remember that Disc Jockey Records.
8: Yeah, Thriller.
0: Yes. Disc Jockey used to have also, they would sell, which never took off, those large discs that were for movies. And
18: oh, yeah.
0: You remember laser. That? And the laser disc. And they never took off. That technology never took off. And I wanted it so bad. It was very expensive. And I would just stare at them because one of the movies was Friday the 13th that you had on display. And I was like, oh, I love
2: yeah.
0: the look. Because they had like the look of the movie. It's like, oh, my God, this is fantastic. But it was so expensive. And it never worked.
18: Oh, yeah.
0: It never did. And then you said Dale O'Brien. Now, I tried for a job at 98.7 KISS FM when I was first breaking into radio, when I was part-time. I wanted to be part-time. And I went to meet with Dale O'Brien, who was the program director at 98.7 KISS FM. And I was in the lobby. And I said, I have a meeting scheduled with Dale O'Brien. And they said, we fired him 5 minutes ago.
2: If you catch him in the parking lot, you can probably help load his things into his trunk.
0: Yeah. They were like, he was just sent walking 5 minutes ago. And I said, well, I guess I should reschedule.
2: Can I leave this here?
0: No. That's radio for you, isn't it? That's exactly right.
18: You
0: were there at the Kickin' Chicken. Kickin' Chicken is WKXR. And that's where I worked when I was, 16. What'd you think of that studio? That's a beauty, isn't it?
18: Well, there was a big rumor, you go up the real tall stairs up to the second level to get to the radio station. And I think there was a tie place next door or something, a clothing thing that they manufactured. But there was a big rumor that there was a ghost in there. Do you remember that?
0: I do remember that rumor, yes, that there was the ghost of DJ's past.
2: Ooh, underpaid we are.
0: Ooh. I'll give you a commercial for free. Ooh. Is there cocaine? Ooh. That's the way they used to do it. The ghost of the old radio DJ. Well, let me ask you this. It sounds like if you've been working that long, are you looking at retirement anytime soon, or do you even want to retire?
18: Listen, man, I have 3 daughters. I got to get a couple of them married. Mm-hmm. No time soon. Okay.
0: I know. I hear you.
18: By the way, when you hear 3D dad, that's 3 daughter.
0: Aha!
2: Love it.
0: Yeah. That makes sense then.
2: Yeah.
0: How old are your daughters?
18: 30.
0: Okay. Yeah.
18: 37 this year. I got to think about it.
0: Yep.
18: 35 and 29 this year.
0: And still.
2: Oh, wow.
0: Yeah. I feel like, my son, he's got one more year of college left. But I feel like he's coming back home, so I have no plans to retire myself.
2: No.
0: They're retiring all around me. They're dropping like flies, but I have no plans to retire. You know me.
18: Yeah.
0: I just do it.
2: You're going to be terrible in retirement. We've talked about that.
0: Just nasty myself away.
2: Oh, yeah. Well, you're going to come back here every day, even when you're retired. I mean, there's no...
4: You'll never leave.
2: Poor BB Shane, Red Rachel, I'm not going to be here.
0: No, you won't.
2: That's for sure. They'll be. You'll torment them.
0: That's for sure.
2: You'll walk by my plaque and tap it as you...
0: One of the greats.
2: There he is.
0: Shed a tear, tap his plaque. That's exactly right. Well, do you like baseball? Hopefully we meet you at the baseball game, 3D Dad.
18: I would love to go with you guys. They offered tickets for this Friday, and I'm going to be out of town, so I can't do it. But I hope I win with you guys. I'd love to meet you. Hey, I want to add something real quick.
0: Sure.
18: I called in a month or so ago before Dim retired, and I'm the guy that 20 years ago got on there and scored a 2. And then I called back in a few months ago and got him and scored a 3. And then you guys picked to be another 20 years. Chris Dim has messed my whole program up, man, because now I can't wait 20 years to play put up or shut up with him. I just wanted to add that, man. I'll have to call in, and I'm not a sports guy, so that messes me up.
0: But yeah.
18: I'll try again.
0: Well, there's new games.
2: Stairway to 7.
0: New game coming.
18: You're right.
0: Called Stairway to 7. You should try that. And I bet you can get through that. That'll be good, I think. You got to get 7 questions in a row right. And the prize is you come in and spend an hour on this program. That makes me better.
4: That's the prize.
0: Still working that.
4: It's making you uncomfortable.
0: Still working that.
2: And I'll be honest, 3D Dad, I'm glad you played, but in 20 years, you only moved from a 2 to a 3. I don't think it's
4: It's going to take a while.
0: Isn't that good? 3D Dad, our paths have crossed for 40 years. It's good to talk to you as always. And thanks for being our meet and greet today.
18: Yes, sir.
0: There he goes. 3D Dad, who we might see at the minor league baseball game later this season. And you could be tomorrow's meet and greet contestant. Lisa Lanier will join us tomorrow, our official attorney. BB Shea's put up or Shea up tomorrow. Woo-hoo. All sports trivia.
2: I'm excited.
0: I like those games.
2: I do too.
0: He's undefeated now. What are you, 8-0, I believe?
2: I think so, yeah.
0: 7 or 8-0. We will be back tomorrow. Have a great day. Two Guys Named Chris show. Rock 92. 3D Dad's out of town. Maybe you're headed to the beach this weekend. Red Rachel's got your forecast.
4: For North Carolina beaches, you can expect highs in the upper 80s. Should see some sun, especially today, but a chance of afternoon thunderstorms all weekend long. For South Carolina beaches, mid to upper 80s for your highs. Sunny today, same afternoon thunderstorms likely, especially on Sunday. 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
12: You're listening to the Two Guys Named Chris show. You could be doing worse things. On second thought, no, you couldn't. This is Rock 92.
0: Well, this is something. Two things happened right before this program. Biggie just said, how much time do we have? I said, 35 seconds. He goes, ooh, I got a piece of great juicy gossip for you. I don't have time to tell it right now. I'll have to hold it till the commercial
2: breaks. Oh, man.
0: Oh, that's a tease for you.
29: That's how you tease.
2: That is A-level teasing.
0: I'm looking at my teases on the grid today.
2: How would yours stack up, Kelly?
0: Not even close. Then, of course, we just heard a Stevie Ray Vaughan song. And actually, this is another thing that made me angry for no reason. Chris Dim said, we played Crossfire. And Chris Dim said to Biggie, great choice of song here. And I was like, that makes me very, very angry that Biggie chose.
2: Why? It involves you not a whit.
0: I don't know.
29: No, as soon as you
0: said it, I was like, that makes me mad that he picked that song and that you liked it.
29: Let me say this. We've now reached the part of the Hard 75 where you are just mad at me. That's right. You don't know why.
0: That's right. I'm angry.
29: You just are right. Mad, and you're mad at yourself for doing something like this, but you take it out on me. Sometimes BB Shea, but BB Shea, you've conned into this deal.
0: That's right. He's also doing the Hard 75.
29: Yeah, so you can't really be mad at him, but there's nothing. You're just going to be mad at me. No matter what I do.
0: How dare you pick that Stevie Ray Vaughan song? And you mentioning the Hard 75 made me realize I forgot to take my shirtless selfie this morning.
2: Boy.
0: I did not take
2: Can
0: my
2: shirt. Can you run down the hall?
29: Run down the hall, yeah.
0: Yeah, that's what I'm going to have to do. I'm going to have to take my shirtless selfie in the bathroom here. It just has to be done.
2: You might bump into the Littlest Patriot doing the same, so
0: yeah, we
2: not
0: do it,
2: first.
0: We do it every,
29: yeah.
0: every morning.
29: Why are you doing this?
2: He's got a folder full of shirtless selfies.
0: I have 5, about to be 6 on my phone. And it's interspersed with like dog pictures and pictures of my daughter. So it's like shirtless.
2: Grocery list.
0: Yeah. Homecoming picture, shirtless. Dog.
29: Zoomed in food label.
0: What a weird.
29: Can I eat this?
2: Photo album.
0: Yeah, configuration. No, Stevie Ray Vaughan always brings back a bad memory when the man
2: naturally
0: passed.
2: Lost, gone too soon.
0: Gone too. Well, it wasn't that.
2: Well, that's not your recollection?
0: No. When I didn't know. I don't know music.
29: Yeah.
0: You can tell that on a Friday, can't you? When I play
2: Yes, you can.
0: Bizarro, Put Up or Shut Up, Rock and Roll Trivia. I'm not a music aficionado.
2: What you are an aficionado is tween girl pop.
0: Yes. From Debbie Gibson forward, I know tween girl pop. All right. Katy Perry, Britney Spears.
2: Taylor, of course.
0: Obviously, right now. I mean, the list goes up. Tiffany. Mm-hmm. I was huge on Tiffany. I didn't know Stevie Ray Vaughan. So when I was running a highly acclaimed college radio show, an award-winning college radio station, the day Stevie Ray Vaughan died. He died the night before, and I was doing the noon to 3 shift at WASU, Rockin' the Mountains, go app. And I'm doing it and playing what I usually play, Huey Lewis in the News.
2: Culture Club,
0: some of the rest. I had a different type of
2: appreciation. When you think of college radio, quote-unquote alternative music, not your beat.
29: No, you know, you were born a top 40 guy, and that's who you always should be and were.
0: And people say to me, like, how can you only get 1 right on Put Up or Shut Up or 2 right? And the answer is, I don't know classic rock music. And they say, you work for a classic rock radio station. I say, well.
29: Well, sort of.
0: I mean, do you have to know
29: I'm technically on before The Rock.
0: Thank you. I'm not rocking. Mm-hmm. I just, you know, sit here.
29: Mm-hmm. Yeah.
0: You know, people say to me, your job's easy. You just sit there and talk. Yeah.
29: Thanks.
4: Exactly.
0: You get that a lot.
4: Mm-hmm.
0: I can sit there and talk for 4 hours, man. You guys got it easy. So on the day I was doing that WASU college radio station show, my eventual friend, Steve White, who I'd never met until that moment, popped his head in. I had heard someone named Stevie Ray Vaughan had died. I never knew his name, period. I did. That's the first time I ever heard it. I was like, okay. Guy popped, Steve White, my eventual friend, popped his head into the room and said, hey, man, a lot of people are calling for Stevie Ray Vaughan. I said, right.
29: He's not here.
4: And this affects me how?
29: Does he do a later shift?
4: Is he that senior?
29: How could you be so callous? I don't know. I'm being callous.
0: And he said, well, Stevie Ray Vaughan, you know, just died last night. People want you to play some Stevie Ray Vaughan music. And I said, oh, yeah, right. Okay, fine. Well, yeah.
4: Leave me, okay, please. Here's Fine Young Cannibals.
29: She drives me crazy.
0: Like, yeah, yeah, right.
4: The people have spoken, and here's what they want to hear.
0: I loved lording the power of being the DJ and choosing what I wanted over everyone. I was like, yeah, right. Okay, sure.
29: Here's Fine Young Cannibals. Good thing.
0: Like, I'm going to play hit music here. I'm not going to play Stevie Ray Vaughan. Mm-mm. And Steve looked at me and was like, yeah, but he just died. And I was like, yeah, okay, whatever. Right, thanks. Get on out of here. And I thought, well, I'll never see him again.
4: Shut the door.
0: Well, we wound up becoming big Spades friends. We played Spades together a lot. Years later, you know, like a year later, we got to know each other. And he said, do you remember our first meeting? And I said,
4: oh, he remembered.
0: Yeah, he remembered. And I said, no, of course not. And he said, I was the guy that poked my head into the room to tell you Stevie Ray Vaughan had died. And a lot of people were calling for it. And you blew me off. And I said, oh, my God, that was you? Yeah, I didn't care anything about that. And he said, I hated your guts for that. Because unbeknownst to me, Steve, my friend Steve White, was a huge Stevie Ray Vaughan fan and was all about his, as you can imagine, of course. So he said, I hated you. But that, I get that a lot. A lot of people tell me years later, I really hated you when I met you. Okay, Chris Dim told me that.
4: That's fact.
0: He hated me.
29: I definitely had thoughts about you because the first time you technically... I guess the first time we technically interacted was on a plane.
0: Oh, yeah.
29: To which we both said the same thing. Jesus.
0: That's right.
29: Because I was fat.
0: Yeah.
29: And you were carrying a bitten burrito onto a plane.
0: That's right.
4: With a stolen bottle of Cholula.
29: That's right.
0: And I ate it. I ate that.
29: And I was like, I can't believe I'm fatter than that guy.
0: Let me tell you something about planes. I just read this. I have two incredible factoids today. These are just
4: about aeroplanes or just random?
0: Apropos of nothing. It's completely random. But one is about an airplane, about airplanes. I just read it, and then I looked it up, and it's clocked. It's real. I Googled it, so believe it. The reason planes dim their lights upon takeoff and landing. Do you notice this?
4: I do.
0: The lights are dimmed. Most people think it's to make you more comfortable during takeoff and landing. The lights are dimmed. The real reason is, they say, you'll be able to see better if there's a crash. Emergencies are rare, but takeoff and landing, as you probably know, are the most likely times for something to go wrong. If something happens, there's a good chance the plane will lose power anyway, so they want your eyes already adjusted to the darkness. Oh. Is that amazing? Huh. I never knew that. So they turn them off, you know, 5 minutes before you land or more, so that you can sort of see. You know how when they first go off, you can't see anything. So if and when the plane crashes, you'll be able to make your way through. I found that fascinating.
29: Yeah. Mm-hmm.
0: All right. I found that fascinating.
29: I have a plane thing for you.
0: Okay.
29: I'm watching the show The Morning Show on Apple TV. Chris Kelly, you used to watch. I think you're behind now.
0: Three seasons.
29: I'd say that's a yes.
0: Three seasons behind. That's true.
29: But I thought it posed an interesting question in the recent episode.
0: Mm.
29: One member of The Morning Show, it's, you know, set like a Good Morning America type deal.
0: Yeah.
29: Well, he's getting ready to do a proposal, like over-the-top proposal, where he dances and sings.
4: Mm-hmm. One of the members of the show.
29: Mm. And the day of the proposal, they have breaking news, a flight. It's kind of like real life, flight emergency. The door has blown off this plane. They have to land the plane.
0: Mm-hmm.
29: Well, of course, his segment of dancing proposal is going to get pushed.
0: Right, yeah.
29: But he's like, I think we should still do it when it's done. And they're like, are you crazy? And they're like, yeah. He's like, the nation will need something happy. So
0: yes,
29: me dancing and proposing right after, maybe. And at this point, the plane is still in the air.
0: Yeah.
29: So they're like, we can't show a possible plane crash and then have you dancing and you know, proposing.
0: Right. Yeah.
29: And what if I thought to
4: myself,
0: yeah.
29: I thought to myself, Chris Kelly would stick with the proposal.
0: Yes. Go with what's planned. Mm. Never veer.
4: Never deviate from the grid.
0: Look at my Stevie Ray Vaughan. Stevie Ray Vaughan died. People said, play Stevie Ray Vaughan. What did I say?
4: I don't think so. Nope. Not on the grid.
0: Not on the grid. We're not doing it.
29: And I thought they did something, too, in the show. I think this season's pretty good of the morning show. Mm. They scrambled, which this is so much of our society. As soon as they got the breaking news, you know, people were, it was from the plane, people were recording it, saying the door's been blown off, we're all going to die on the plane. And they said, get me somebody, get me anyone, an expert, some kind, just take whoever we can get.
0: Yeah.
29: So they find this random guy that's a quote doctor. Well, they put him on the air and he's like, the plane isn't real. The plane is fictitious. Everything is made up. And they're like, get this loon off. But it's what
0: you
29: happens
0: can't,
29: now.
0: You can't vet them.
29: Yeah.
0: But that's happened forever. During the O.J. Simpson thing, they had many people. They were fooled many times. There was a guy, Al Michaels was on with Peter Jennings and others. And a guy was an expert on something. And he said, you know who I think really did this was Howard Stern's penis. And, you know, that kind of thing.
29: Yeah.
0: So Al Michaels says, I'm familiar with a radio show out of New York. And that's
4: a Baba Booey.
0: Yeah, that's what he said. He's like, Baba Booey might have been the murderer. Yeah. And Al Michaels said, there's a radio show out of New York. And you've had something perpetrated on you here. A hoax. That's been going on forever. All those ESPN guys. Oh, Dan Patrick, who, when he was on ESPN, tried to get Steve Bartman, the guy who interfered with the Cubs player, you know, the Bartman game, that's world famous now, playoffs of 2003.
29: Oh, yeah.
0: You know that as a Cubs fan.
29: Oh, yeah.
0: Everybody knows that. So somebody reporting to be Steve Bartman called ESPN ready to break his silence after like a week. Well, they couldn't vet. I mean, how do you do it? You know, he's on the phone claiming.
29: Especially back then.
4: Yeah.
0: I think even now.
29: Yeah.
0: How could you do it? And so they're on in the control room and they go to Dan Patrick while he's doing SportsCenter Live and say, we have Steve Bartman and we feel like it's him. And they vetted him for 5 minutes and they put him on live and Patrick starts to interview him and it's Howard Stern's penis.
29: Oh, dang it. He got us again.
0: Anyone can do it. You know, I don't think there's a way really to vet. I mean, that quickly. You know, if you need an expert that fast, I don't think there's any way to do it. Here's my second factoid, which I find incredible. You may not. It comes from the world of high-stakes badminton. Mm. And I'll tell you why I know it. The pickleball clarion call went out the other day. That's from my guy.
4: That's the call you have to answer.
0: Yeah, that's from Kepco.
4: Few can hear it.
0: That's right. Most of you probably can't. If you're saying that's just 3 seconds of silence,
4: yeah, you're right. To you,
0: to me, you. it's a pickleball clarion.
29: I don't hear anything.
0: No, you don't. When I hear it, I race over to Gander Mountain to play pickleball.
29: It should really be the sound of a gun being shot in the air
4: and a goose dropping to the earth.
0: My friend Kepco, who runs Gander Mountain Pickleball, okay, there, it's out there now. When he calls to play, you go, okay? He's the godfather of pickleball in our community, period. And so I wasn't planning to play on Monday or Tuesday of this week, but both days. And I just go. I pick up my shoes and I go.
4: Few were chosen.
0: That's right.
29: You ever see old Gander Mountain employees pulling up with their families when you're going in?
0: Yeah.
29: Hey, kids. He's so overpriced hunting gear here.
4: That wall over there was all fishing rods.
0: And now it's badminton. The place has 15, 16 pickleball courts and 5 badminton courts.
4: It has badminton. Really?
0: Apparently. Now, listen to this, too. When I played in the pickleball tournament in Raleigh over the weekend, same facility. It's actually called Peak Sports. That used to be a Gander Mountain here. And it had 5 or 6 badminton courts, and they were all packed. Now, people are playing badminton.
4: What level of play?
0: Good, from what I could say. I watched them for a little bit.
4: Not backyard badminton.
0: I think a little better than that. They're going to a facility to play.
29: I did see an article that said that because of pickleball, mm-hmm. that badminton has kind of had an increase as coming back.
0: Really?
29: Because it's like a challenge for pickleballers.
0: Well, I said to the guys there, it's like, how many people come here to play badminton? And they were like, oh, as many as pickleball. It's split. According to the folks in Raleigh. Now here, not as much because, I mean, they haven't even opened yet, really. I'm playing on the sly over there at Gander. At Gander Mountain.
29: Don't let the city know we're here. In fact, if you see any cops drive by, cut off the lights.
0: Well, anyway, Kepco, I was asking him how many people are going to be playing badminton and that kind of thing. And he said, I just found out something interesting about badminton. Now, the shuttlecock, you're familiar with that. Mm-hmm. The ones we use, of course, are just plastic, you know. But at very high level, not even the pros, but really high level badminton players, they're made out of goose feathers. Did you know that? I didn't even know that.
4: Well, it makes sense. That's kind of what they look like.
29: Fancy.
0: Right. So you get fancy goose feather shuttlecock, or birdie, as we used to call them. And the feathers from the goose can only come from the left wing of the goose because that's the right spin for the shuttlecock.
4: Because of the way it spirals around
0: Because of the way it spirals, it can only come from the left wing of the goose.
4: So you're telling us that there are one-winged geese?
0: Yes.
4: Trying to fly around lakes and ponds.
0: And all they can do is go in a circle.
29: God bless those brave geese.
0: And when you see a one-winged goose, you'll know, shuttlecock. He gave his wing. He gave his left wing for a shuttlecock.
4: So someone could play.
0: Is that? I was like blown away. And he said, when people play, the shuttlecocks wear out so quickly. Let's say they're playing doubles, so there are four players. Everybody brings three shuttlecocks. They go through all 12 of them, and then the game's over. And they don't last more than one game.
4: I wonder if that's what they use at the Olympic levels. Because the only time I ever see badminton.
0: Yeah.
4: And I mean, the way those players play is
0: whale it.
4: Unbelievable.
0: Yeah. I do think they use it at the Olympic level. Now, the guys I was watching just using plastic shuttlecocks like I grew up with as a kid. But I'll tell you something else about that game. You can knock the crap out of it, and it looks like it's going way out. And then it doesn't. You know, you have to hit it back. It just that you can mm-hmm. really wail on it.
4: Yeah. I don't know which is more impressive to me, that elite level table tennis / ping pong, when the way those guys play.
0: Incredible.
4: Or badminton.
0: Both are great. I agree. And you only see it like, you know, once every 4 years.
4: Every 4 years.
0: That's about it, for about a minute. But both are great. And who is it that's starring in a new ping pong movie? We're just talking
4: Chalamet.
0: About. Yeah. Timothy Chalamet has got a ping pong movie coming out soon that they say will get him an Oscar.
4: I think it opens Christmas Day. I mean, this is very rare.
0: It's a ping pong movie.
29: I know.
0: And from what I hear, the critics are like, oh my God.
29: Finally. The ping pong movie we've been waiting for.
4: Chalamet, ping pong, say hello to Oscar.
0: So they say that it's going to, and it's a sports movie. It's like a rousing sports movie. I'm very interested in seeing it.
29: I bet it's great.
0: I bet it is, too.
29: I bet we all end up loving it when we see it.
0: I think Chalamet may be the new Daniel Day-Lewis. It's like anything he touches, you know, is going to be great, you know?
29: You know, Daniel Day-Lewis came back.
0: He's back,
29: His movie is getting panned, though.
4: Oh, really?
29: I've heard the movie's not great.
4: What's the new one
29: his
4: called?
29: His son directed it. It's like Anamora or something like that. His son directed it. People are once again saying Daniel Day-Lewis is great. He's Daniel Day-Lewis. But the movie itself is a clunker.
0: If his son wasn't directing it, I'm sure he wouldn't have been in it.
29: Oh, absolutely.
0: Because he was basically retired.
29: He was. That was it. He was done.
0: Am I right? He's the only person to win three Best Actor Oscars.
29: I believe so.
0: For Best Act. Not just like, I know Nicholson has won for like supporting and two Best Actor, but he's won three Best Actor Oscars, which is very, very impressive.
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4: Well, one man in Virginia learned the hard way that not all prostitutes have a heart of gold.
0: Oh, man.
4: You know, if you watch a lot of movies like we do, especially of a certain era, there were lots of prostitutes with hearts of gold. Julia Roberts.
0: That's right.
4: Night Shift.
0: That's right. Oh, Night Shift is my
4: classic
0: favorite.
4: Classic prostitute with a heart of gold.
0: As you know.
4: The underrated Shelley Long.
0: 100% right.
31: What are we really talking about here? I'll spell it out for you if I have to. Prostitution! Hey, we can say it. We're big kids now, right?
0: All the belts here.
4: We are.
0: Say prostitutes. Go ahead, say it. If you want,
4: most of those prostitutes had hearts of gold.
0: I love
4: that's almost everyone who worked for the love brokers.
0: Especially Shelley Long. Do you know the movie Night Shift?
2: Never saw it.
0: Oh, it's only 45 years old. You absolutely love it.
4: Safe to say it's a hole in your resume. It is brilliant.
0: Directed by Ron Howard. A young Michael Keaton. And honestly, there's not too many movies he's better in. He's so great,
4: he's
0: period.
4: That good.
0: He's that good. He's that good in this movie, Night Shift. They become, they run a morgue, overnight shift at the morgue in New York, and they, instead of running the morgue, they run a little side business out of there where they are love brokers, which you would call pimps.
2: Sure.
0: And Shelley Long is a hooker with a heart of gold that winds up getting into a romantic relationship with Henry Winkler, who's the lead in the movie. And after she sleeps with Henry Winkler, listen to this, he comes in and says, don't expect her back in to go out on the streets today. You know, we are now a couple. Well, 5 minutes later, she comes in like, all right,
2: where am I going
0: first?
4: We won't give you any more. We won't give you any more.
0: Okay. Great movie. Great movie. Anyhow, yes.
4: So poor Jerron Henry, up until about a week ago, Jerron was a police officer in Hampton. Mm-hmm. But Jerron made bad decisions in late 2024. On the 30th of December, Jerron connected with Alexis Copeland through an app. I don't know the app. Alexis is a prostitute.
0: Oh, no.
4: We're all adults here.
0: Yep,
4: when she's working, she goes by the name of Dream, which is kind of nice. I've seen her mugshot. Not that dreamy. Okay. So the pair decided to meet at an apartment in Virginia Beach. Jerron paid Dream $100 through Apple Pay. Times have changed.
0: Yeah, well, clearly.
4: I don't know how you give your piece to the pimp.
0: Venmo.
2: Yeah, Cash App. Yeah.
0: Cash App it over to
4: Cash
0: it.
4: App. PayPal. I don't know.
0: Can you Zelle me? Can you Zelle me my part?
4: So apparently at this point in the encounter, they were in the negotiation phase. And as the two laid in bed for a bit, close on, mind you. And then Jerron said, let's take a shower. And Dream said, okay.
0: Yeah.
4: And it's like that Teddy Pendergrass song. Let's take a shower.
0: All right.
4: Shower together.
0: You'd like that. It's only 55 years old. You'd love that song.
4: BBC knows it.
0: Oh, you do know it.
4: Turn off the lights.
0: Turn off the
2: light. Candle.
0: Light the candle. Perfect.
4: So Jerron made a terrible mistake. He got naked and got in the shower first and said, I'm all ready.
0: I'm soaked up in here.
4: Dream.
0: Dream.
4: I say Dream.
0: Dream.
4: Guess where Dream was?
0: Gone.
4: She'd taken all of his stuff and left.
1: My wallet's gone. My wallet's gone.
0: Of course his wallet's gone.
4: Phone, keys, wallet, drove off in his car.
0: I feel like you should have a matter. There should be some trust there between you. You've hired the prostitute.
4: It's the world's oldest profession.
0: That is just really, you're talking about breaking the code. That is really wrong.
4: I believe it was Jerron's personal car and not his Hampton police cruiser, thankfully. But it did have all of his police credentials inside. Jerron had to walk over, dry off, go to a neighbor's house and said, I need your phone, man. Call the police.
0: Did she leave his clothes, did you say, or did he have to put just a towel around him?
4: Well, I mean, she left his clothes. She took his wallet and keys.
0: Yeah, well,
1: my wallet's gone! My wallet's gone!
0: Oh, that. At least she had the decency to leave his clothes.
4: Yeah, she not much she could do with those.
0: Yeah, right.
4: A short time later, cops did track down the car and Dream, but not before she'd used his credit card to spend $1,000.
0: It's an embarrassing moment for a police officer.
2: Yeah.
4: Former. This may shock you, but Jerron has resigned from the force.
0: Is that a fireable? Is that wrong, really? I mean, if I had known that it was frowned upon, I never would have done such a thing. Yeah. Oh, man. Bad end. Bad end for him.
4: It is. Sure.
0: And again, she broke the code entirely. BB Shay, we have a 3-day weekend. Do yourself a favor and watch Night Shift.
2: Okay.
0: It really is. All right. Now, and oh, a great little tune from Al Jarreau. Is that right?
4: Yeah.
0: Is
4: it Al Jarreau? That girl's new how. Yeah. And the closing credit song. Is that's what Friends are for, but not the one that became the hit in the 80s.
0: It's Rod Stewart.
4: It's Rod Stewart.
0: It's Rod Stewart that sings that. Golly, what a great movie from the early.
4: Belzer's in it?
0: Yes. Yes. And, okay, boy, you really want some trivia? There's a scene, I think I'm right on this, in the background of the movie Night Shift from the early 80s. Is that there's a frat party that they have with prostitutes.
4: In the morgue.
0: In the morgue. And a guy in the background with no lines is a young Kevin Costner.
4: I think it's Costner.
0: Costner is back there. He's part of the frat, but he never speaks. So that's two for Costner. Kevin Costner is also the body in the movie The Big Chill, but they never show his face. You know, he's the...
4: He was originally cast, but they cut the scenes.
0: Yeah. He was dead in the opening scene. He's being made up. You ever see The Big Chill?
2: Never saw it either.
0: Only 42 years old. Good movie. My friend...
4: Another great soundtrack.
0: Yeah, great. Okay. The Diesel and I last night, we were playing pickleball, and the guy put on 50s, 60s music.
4: Now you're talking my language.
0: And one of the songs was Procol Harum, Whiter Shade of Pale.
4: Yeah, yeah.
0: And it's in the Big Chill soundtrack. And my partner, the Diesel, says, God, I love the Big Chill. And then we were back and forth like, they went to Michigan.
4: Did your play improve because of the old music?
0: Yes. We played better last night than we played in ages. Thank you, Simon and Garfunkel. All right. And we had a long discussion on what's the best Simon and Garfunkel song.
4: Okay.
0: What's
4: your Mount Rushmore?
0: Woo, that's tough. On Simon and Garfunkel? Well, Bridge Over Troubled Water is my
4: masterpiece.
0: I mean, I just said that's my favorite. You know Simon and Garfunkel?
2: Yeah, somewhat. Right.
0: And then the others, I mean, Sound of Silence, I love.
4: The Boxer.
0: The Boxer. That was the song we heard, The Boxer. Yeah. And then some others too. But we were talking about The Big Chill. Now, that's a movie where they graduated like 1967, something like that. The movie comes out in 83. They go back to a classmate's it turns out to be his funeral, and you don't know it when it begins. And the guy in the box is Kevin Costner, but you never see him. Anyhow, they go back. So I told Diesel, you know, if that movie were made today, if you wanted to make that movie today, the graduating class would be from like 2006, 2008. And it just, I don't know, it doesn't have the same thing. Because they played all this 60s, it's set in the 80s, mm-hmm. but they play all this 60s music and stuff. And it was a real break, you could tell. You think, now your generation, would you have that? If you went back to like 2006 and made that movie?
3: The difference in music and culture?
0: Is there a difference in music where you go, oh, that takes me back? You think?
5: Yeah, definitely. So, there do. Was definitely songs of the times.
0: You do. I don't know. Yeah. Because I don't, I feel like the 60s, the 70s, the 80s have real breaks. I don't know about from 2006 to 2025, you know, that there's a big break.
5: You're right. There's not as much, but I think that maybe just stop paying attention. I don't know. No disrespect.
3: Too long a pause between the insult and the no disrespect.
0: Let's get a break in here. Need to take care of some business here. Get me Biggie on the line.
3: I don't think you can.
0: Is Biggie under the shock right now? Is he under paddles right now?
3: He may be. He's shirtless in an ER.
0: Biggie!
26: Two guys named Chris.
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3: A perfectly double-tapered cigar-shaped deuce.
4: Right
3: there with the hood ornament. Right
4: on the hood.
3: I mean, dead center. Perfect placement, like where the Rolls Royce emblem would be, or the Jaguar.
4: Correct. And the driver was like... hands on the wheel watching this woman in front of her spread eagle and dropping a deuce.
3: Right. Didn't wipe, just dropped her dress. Nope. And walked back to her own car.
5: Remember, she claimed clean poop.
4: Correct. prompted a memory for me from a woman I know. I was on a movie set once shooting a short, and I said, I've got to go to the bathroom. And the woman said, right over there in the woods, if you're clean enough, you can do it. And I was not eating clean at the time. And I said, I don't believe I'll be able to do that. Yeah. And she goes, we camp and I never even take toilet paper. That's how clean I eat.
5: Cut!
3: I can't work with this.
5: I mean, who says something like
4: she
5: that?
4: She did. She absolutely said that to me. She goes, I am such a clean eater that I can go and drop one in the woods and not even have to wipe. That's how clean she was. I said, God, I admire you. I'm striving for that. It's very difficult, though. This woman, again, claimed clean eating and a clean poop.
3: Clean eating.
4: She is remaining hopeful now of a settlement out of court.
3: She didn't have as many cards as the other person.
4: No. Now, I forget all the details of the road.
3: I can't remember who started it, but if somebody bumps you, you can't take a dump on their car,
5: no,
3: right?
5: No.
4: There was no bumping. There was finger pointing and maybe.
3: I don't know if there was a weapon shown. I don't think there was.
4: I don't think so. There's yelling. And then eventually the woman got out of her car, stopped in front of the other, stopped short, got out, took crap, got back in the car.
3: Later.
5: Learn to drive.
3: See you on down the road. Good luck getting in or off your car.
5: God.
3: That's Delco.
4: Yeah, you're left with that, too. Yeah. That's right. That's Delco.
3: Tell your friends.
4: It's a fact. And then that woman's got to go to the car wash and wash that off her car.
5: Jeez.
4: Human feces.
3: You can't take that to a commercial. You got to do that yourself.
4: Go home and do it.
5: Oh, yeah. You got to take that to one of those spray bay places.
3: And where you run the hose.
5: Yeah.
3: I would not show up at a car wash
4: I can't go through with the brushes and everything.
5: I wouldn't.
4: Well, they do a little rinse beforehand.
3: You know, pre-rinse, but you didn't want that in their brush. They don't want that in their brushes.
4: No, they don't.
5: That's if you're married to the Delco pooper, are you surprised by this? Or do you think she's exhibited previous behavior that you're like, yeah, that's her, short fuse, big poops?
3: I'm not surprised you got caught.
4: I'd say the second. I believe you'd probably know.
3: That's her coping mechanism.
4: In fact, I'll bet you her husband probably saw that grainy footage and thought, please don't let that be Jane.
5: I don't know. Or do you think he saw it and was like, that's my girl.
4: Could be that.
3: That's the girl I married
4: That's possible. That's possible also. Another lawsuit for Lisa Lanier to discuss tomorrow. An 80-something unidentified Minnesota woman is suing a hospital and a doctor, surgeon Dr. Devin Callahan. She had surgery in 2022 to remove her spleen, but instead, by accident, the doctor removed her left kidney, which has left her now in her 80s on dialysis, and she is suing for in excess of $50,000. I think you'd get way higher than that. Allina Health.
3: Or is it because of her limited life expectancy?
4: She's in her mid-80s. That's right. Allina Health says, we will defend this doctor to the end, and claims they did nothing wrong. But he did take her kidney.
5: Yeah.
4: And not her spleen.
3: You can't write on your internal organs with a Sharpie. I wrote on my knee.
4: Yeah.
3: Operate on this knee.
4: You'd really figure that the guy who's the surgeon would know the difference between a kidney and a spleen.
5: You would hope.
3: Maybe. Is that Anatomy 101? You watch Grey's Anatomy.
4: Yeah, you should know.
3: Does that ever happen on the shows?
4: It probably has, but not that one I can recall. Maybe as you get older, they kind of start looking like you.
5: Everything's just wilted.
3: Just mushes together.
5: Yeah.
4: Yeah, you know.
5: I can't tell what's what.
4: It just all looks the same.
3: You think Biggie's heart is big and red and bright?
4: Nah, I don't think so.
3: Unlikely.
4: I hate to say, I don't think Biggie's heart is big and red and red and bright.

0: Like, no, I don't think so.
1: Like in all the textbooks?
0: Not what I'm thinking anyway. The Colorado Rockies are being sued. Fan is suing the team after being struck in the eye by a foul ball during a game in July 2023 against the Yankees. Guy's name is Timothy Rachel. He was seated in a luxury suite at Coors Field. And this is an interesting claim. Now, we've had this before where, you know, you got to be on a lookout all the time for a foul ball or a ball thrown into the stands or whatever. They probably put on the back of the ticket.
1: We've always heard that.
0: Yeah, be careful. You know, the ball does come into the stand. But he says the architecture of the suite made it so there was no way he could see a ball coming. He was paying attention. And because of the overhang obstructing his view, it was impossible to see the foul ball. It ducked below the overhang and hit him right in the eye.
1: Huh.
0: It's interesting. Oh. It's an architectural issue, not a I wasn't paying attention issue.
2: Now, we know that always on the back of the ticket, it says, hey, your response, this is your, but in this case, does the overhang make it just a little bit different?
0: I do. I think there's something to that a little bit, you know?
1: I don't know, because, I mean, there's way more netting than there used to be at baseball games, but those people are still told, hey, watch out.
0: Well, they are. That's true. But in this case, if you literally can't see the ball, there's no way to see the ball. If you stand up in a luxury suite, in a suite, is it an issue for the ball team? His attorneys also argue that the Rockies are so bad on the field that spectators no longer pay attention.
2: That is the truth.
1: Objection. I feel as a representative of the ball club, I must object. Your Honor.
2: I thought maybe that was going to be the lawsuit. I am a season ticket holder, and you charged me way too much for this crap.
1: You are the worst team in baseball.
0: They are so awful, I can't pay attention.
2: You are the most home run friendly park, and no one can hit a home run on our team.
0: And that's too bad. I've been to that field.
1: What?
0: Yeah.
1: Yeah.
0: Not this time, but 28 years ago?
2: No.
0: And I toured it. I toured the field, and it was really neat. We got down on the warning track.
1: It's like I'm there. You can paint a picture with words, man.
0: It's called experience.
1: It's neat.
0: It's called broadcasting. It's called
2: Don't experience. Let them get to you.
0: It's called experience. It's called broadcasting. That's right.
2: Try it.
1: Look into it.
0: All I can say is Coors Field is really, really neat.
1: Neat.
0: And I got to step on the warning track.
1: Oh, all right, man. Now get off.
0: All right. And then they made my friend said, I want to go onto the outfield. And they said, don't you dare touch don't a blade touch of grass no. on this outfield. And we almost saw a game, but they were in Montreal.
1: Only, what, 2.5 time zones away?
0: Yeah. Yeah. I said, can we see a game? And they said, well, they're in Montreal.
1: Sure.
0: So there's no...
1: In your hotel.
0: There's no seeing the game, unfortunately.
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9: Rock 92.
11: Oh my God, that was so terrible. I'm sorry. I can't even say.
12: No. But you just failed a test.
11: I just failed of humanity.
13: But the devil just moved you closer to him.
12: Yes.
13: Oh, he'll be joining me soon.
12: He did say what I thought he said.
13: Even I don't say things that messed up.
12: Wife's out of town for 2 days.
11: I am so sorry. I may buy a rower. I've considered buying a rower while she's out of town. Did I tell you?
12: A rower?
11: Yeah.
12: Don't you have access to one at the gym?
13: Yeah, you go to one 5 days a week.
11: Right. But I'm losing the competitions at the gym to my friend Kevin and my friend John. They beat me on the rower and young Mike. And I found out Kevin has a rower at home, so he practices at home, and so I might buy one while she's gone.
12: What's the entry price for a rower?
11: Well, I've done a little research on this. The entry price seems
12: so sad. Then, believe it or not, that's not the crime against humanity.
11: No, I can't repeat that. That was so horrible. My God. But let me make an excuse here. I just said something terrible about a person I really like.
12: Yeah.
11: And
13: but you do that a lot.
11: I do.
12: Yeah. But this is bad.
11: This was really bad. But I just finished reading an email from Katie Kay, and I think she may be onto something here. You know Katie Kay?
12: Yeah, she's outspoken.
11: She's outspoken, and she said, to me, with Chris Kelly missing all his cues and being slumped and going from one polar extreme to the other, it's obvious to me he's such a lightweight, he is getting drunk every day on ginger beer. And that is...
13: Oh, yeah.
12: Okay. A trace amount of alcohol.
11: That is a possibility.
13: Yeah.
11: That is a possibility.
13: Guess I never thought of that.
11: I know. And so it is possible that I am drinking and not knowing I'm drinking. But anyway.
12: The fact that you've actually Googled rowers.
11: I have.
12: You just got an anal probe scale. What do you possibly need?
11: I did get an anal probe
13: scale. And where will you put the rower? In your man cave?
11: Well, you know, they're skinny, so you can, I mean, all just the width of your butt is basically what they are. Or width of a person, you know, is basically.
12: How long are they about?
11: Well, they're, you know.
12: Because you need to have your legs stretched out. Yeah. Yes.
13: Well, because I'm picturing like the ones from the 80s.
11: They're about 8 or 9 feet long, I would say. And
12: that long?
11: Yeah.
12: Okay.
11: They're longer. And they may be about like 6.5, 7 feet long. But the thing is, when I looked, you can get one for like $300, $400.
12: And what's the reason for purchasing this? I want to beat people at the gym.
11: I do.
12: So spite.
11: I'm losing. I'm.
12: You want to purchase something for spite?
11: Yes. I'm making a spite purchase. But when I looked at those, all the reviews were, these don't last. You know, they're going to last you a year.
12: You need industrial strength, which is what they have at gyms.
13: See, that's the thing. I've just done a quick, just a quick search here. And I've never seen, truly, I don't think I've ever seen such drastic difference in price.
11: It's huge.
13: From, I mean, I'm looking at one here that's $2,200 down to one at Walmart that's $180.
11: Exactly. They're an enormous difference. Basically, after my research, I feel like about $1,300 is what I need to spend on a decent rower. And there's one that everybody recommends called the Concept 2.
13: Mm.
11: And everybody recommends it. And it's about $1,299, $1,199, something like that.
13: Do it.
12: Yeah. Plow into an iceberg. Sink.
13: No. You know what? I just had I had this epiphany last night, okay?
12: Yeah. You did?
13: I mean, just the way the world is going.
11: Oh, my God.
13: I mean, everything's on fire.
11: Yeah.
13: Yeah. You know, please. I think...
11: He's like, no. He's like, it's not that big a deal.
13: No, I know. But to me, it's just only going to get worse.
11: Yeah.
13: And so at this point...
11: Just do it.
13: I'm all for it at this point, just whatever.
11: Yeah, just making your purchases. Mm-hmm.
13: Last night, I thought, I was like, maybe I'm not even going to take my blood thinners tonight.
12: I'll wake up with thick blood.
13: I can drink again. Like, you know.
11: Oh, yeah.
13: Because they're like, whatever you do, you can't drink. You're on blood thinners. What if you fall? What if?
11: Yeah, I know. I know.
12: I bleed
11: yeah.
12: out.
11: I know.
13: Yeah.
11: You know,
13: I really, that's where I'm at now. Everything's on fire. I'm like, whatever.
11: I'm with you. Like the other day, our good friend, we mentioned this a few weeks ago, our friend Brad Krantz, who used to do this show, died. And I texted someone we used to work with years ago. And just told her, you know, I don't know if you saw this. And she said, I really appreciate you sharing this. I'm so off the grid now. I never, ever would have seen this. She goes, I never watch news. Mm. I never go on social media. I never would have seen this because I don't want to see anything about the world.
13: Yeah.
11: You know
13: what I did last night? I actually pulled a Chris Kelly. Mm. The evening news started. And it started with something that was like, Marines in Los Angeles.
11: Right.
13: And I went, nope. And I fired up that movie, The Way, Way Back.
11: Oh, good movie. Good movie. Yeah, I like that.
13: Great movie.
11: Yeah.
13: Great summertime movie, too. And coming of age tale, highly recommend.
11: Oh, I do, too. Great.
13: And instead, I was like, no, I'm just doing this tonight. I'm going to enjoy it tonight.
11: Yeah, I do thank the Lord for Tom Yamas because he breaks it to me in a gentle way. Yeah. I do. I am recording Yamas now and watching him, but yeah, it's just everybody's at each other's throats. You've got these fires in LA.
13: So that's why I'm like, at this point, I'm just telling everyone, if it brings you joy,
11: just
13: buy
11: it,
13: spend it, whatever.
12: Don't save the money, spend it.
13: Yeah.
11: I don't know where I would put the rower, though. That's the Christian was asking. Maybe, I don't think the man cave's the right spot. You know what? Well,
13: I guess you can't, would upset your wife. I was going to say, could you take the boys' room? Make it a shared area now, where, of course, it's still his room with his bed.
11: Yeah.
13: But especially now, he's going to be going to the University of Tennessee. But it's going to be harder to do the trips back home.
11: Remember, when he gets out of Tennessee,
12: there are no jobs.
11: He's going to be jobless.
12: There's no future.
11: He's going to have to come. Remember, we're crashing into a deep, dark hole, so there is no future.
12: Yes.
11: So he's going to have to live in that room.
12: What about Daddy's home studio?
11: Yeah, I haven't been. The home studio's gathering dust. The home studio might be a good spot to put that rower because that...
12: Your audio recording studio, I should say.
11: I'm not doing voiceover work anymore.
13: No.
12: Did you ever?
11: No. No, I was never chosen for one piece of audio voiceover work.
13: Now it looks like one of those discoveries in like a war movie where they discover the 1942 World War II era microphone base.
11: They're like, God, we haven't seen this in a while.
13: Look at all these cobwebs.
12: Yeah, it's covered in those dusty sheets like they have in old houses.
11: Yeah. Exactly.
13: Oh my God, it still works.
11: Exactly.
12: Turn it on. The red light came on.
13: Yeah.
12: How primitive. Did he leave a tape in the machine? Hit play. Yeah. See what's in there.
11: And
12: Platiza. Platiza. Platiza. Platiza.
13: What is this?
12: It's some sort of code. Yeah. I don't know what. I can't make it out.
11: Bargain bin.
13: Yeah.
12: Bargain bin.
11: Bargain bin.
13: Wow, this is from before the Second Civil War.
11: That ball is tattooed.
12: What is this? It's a series of sounds that it's. I think it's English.
11: Careful, don't trip over the rower.
12: Did he use this to hang himself?
11: Looks like he used the cord from the rower to hang himself. When things really got bad, he wound up hanging himself.
13: Did you find any food?
12: Told him the end was near.
13: Yeah.
14: Y'all ready?
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1: If it ain't metal, it's crap! 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And for all my like-minded rockers, it just so happens there's a radio show just for you. This is D-Sider from Twisted Sister, and I love the Triad so much I have a house here. It's called The House of Hair. 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Come one, bang all. 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

Hey, it's Rachel here, taking you into your midday. Happy Thursday. I feel like the past several weeks, I've woken up on Thursday thinking that it's Friday, which is really disappointing. But today I woke up thinking it was Wednesday, so that was a pleasant surprise. Also, it's National German Chocolate Cake Day, which, what's the difference? What makes it German? I don't know. 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

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Hot. 94 for the high today and mostly sunny. Tonight, mostly clear skies and 72 for the overnight low. Tomorrow, even hotter, 96 for the high. It'll start off sunny, but chance of thunderstorms on into the afternoon. Because when it gets this hot, you never know. 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

Rock 92, I am only okay with them doing the whole AI hologram Ozzy Osbourne thing, as long as he was okay with it. I feel like it should be up to the artist, not even their family. It should be up to the artist if you're going to try to force them to be alive after.

Rock 92. I'm not sure if I believe this woman or not. There's a woman who was on TikTok claiming that she swallowed one of her AirPods accidentally when she was taking her vitamins. She kept posting updates, you know, to let people know when it finally passed. She never found it. She went to the doctor. Doctor didn't see it anywhere in her stomach. I think she's lying. I really think this is probably just for views.

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woke last night to the sound of thunder. How far off, I sat and wondered. 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Ain't it funny how the night moves, when you just don't seem to have as much to lose. 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

Rocket 92, it seems like every couple of weeks or months, Tom Brady has to do something to end up back in at least some news. You know, he's got to get some attention. Well, he's recently launched a new organic coconut drink. If you haven't heard of the name yet, any guesses? It's called Good Nut. Why? Why, Tom Brady?

0: Real people, real voices, right here in the Triad. 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

Rock 92. It seems like it'll just never go out of style, even though Gen Z has been warned about skin cancer and all the dangers of over tanning. Still, the new trend going on right now, tan maxing, getting as tan as possible, not wearing sunscreen. And of course, I'm against this because I couldn't do this even if I wanted to. But hey, they're going to look bad when they get older. I don't care.

Rock 92, he was just getting some attention for clapping back at a hater like a day or two ago. But Hugh Laurie turned 67 today. Happy birthday. And that gives me an excuse to do the 6-7 thing. Happy birthday, Hugh Laurie.

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it's Rachel here, and thanks for hanging out with me. But it's time for me to go. Hope you have a great rest of your Thursday. BB Shea will be taking over from here. He'll take you into your afternoon drive. And I'll see you same time tomorrow, Rock 92.

Rock 92, I am BB Shea. The biggest sporting event in the world is kicking off tonight, the World Cup. The United States plays tomorrow at 9 p.m. against Paraguay. Let's do this for the 250th anniversary.

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Hi, this is Chris Kelly. Tomorrow morning on the Two Guys Named Chris Show, our official attorney, Lisa Lanier, will join us for Lawyer Up inside several legal cases, including the guy who got ding-dong ditched and then grabbed one of those teenagers doing it and dragged him into the living room. Could he be in trouble? 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

Shay here with your afternoon weather update from the Go Green Plumbing, Heating, Air, and Electrical Weather Center. It's hot. What can I say? It's 92 degrees right now. Today's high is 95. An overnight low of 73. Maybe a thunderstorm later on this afternoon. Tomorrow, though, 99. Yeah, go ahead and bust the shorts out. It's time. It's hot. Moving into the 90s throughout the weekend as well. Some storms possible later on in the

The devil went down to Georgia. He was looking for a soul to steal. He was in a bind because he was way behind and he was willing to make a deal. When he came across this young man sawing on a fiddle and playing it hot, and the devil jumped up on a hickory stump and said, "Boy, let me tell you what. I guess you didn't know it, but I'm a fiddle player too. And if you'd care to take a dare, I'll make a bet with you. Now you play pretty good fiddle, boy, but give the devil his due. I bet a fiddle of gold against your soul, 'cause I think I'm better than you."

The devil bowed his head because he knew that he'd been beat. And he laid that golden fiddle on the ground at Johnny's feet. Johnny said, "Devil, just come on back if you ever want to try again. I done told you once, you son of a bitch, I'm the..."

0: 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It's someone who listens to Rock 92 every day and keeps coming back. And that's all we ask.
1: Hey, guys. P1 from Ramsar. 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
0: 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You're a P1, and you didn't even know it. 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

This Pokemon card craze is getting out of hand. When it came out, like 25 years ago, I never thought it would get this big. Now it's bigger than it ever has been. There is a card shop in Southern California called the Card Lab, which got broken into the other night. Thieves stole $15,000 worth of Pokemon cards in under 40 seconds. That's gotta be a record. 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

day, 40 years ago, one of my favorite movies of all time premiered in theaters. Ferris Bueller's Day Off came out 40 years ago. That is hard to believe. I know I wasn't born yet, but it's been a part of my life forever. It's one of only about five movies that whenever it's on TV, I will watch it, no matter what's going on. 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

Hi, this is Chris Kelly. Tomorrow morning on the Two Guys Named Chris Show, our official attorney, Lisa Lanier, will join us for Lawyer Up inside several legal cases, including the guy who got ding-dong ditched and then grabbed one of those teenagers doing it and dragged him into the living room. 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

0: Rock 92 is as local as you can get. We've been rocking the triad for decades and laughing along with the two guys named Chris Show. Thanks for being part of the family. 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

There's a man making a lot of people mad. They were on a flight from Atlanta to LA, but what he did made them turn the plane around and land back in Atlanta after he decided to slap the flight attendant on the butt. Yeah, man, you can't do that. Not cool. 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

Rock 92, I am BB Shea. Thanks for hanging out with me during your drive home this Thursday afternoon. Tomorrow is Friday. The weekend is almost here. I'm keeping you rolling now. We are in the middle of 75 minutes of non-stop rock with some REO Speedwagon on right now.

So according to a recent study, the average cost of owning a dog over its lifetime ranges from $22,000 to $60,000. I can barely afford to take care of myself.

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1: Man, what an event last night. If you missed it, if you're just waking up, last night, history was made in the NBA. Game 4 of the NBA Finals. Spurs-Knicks. Spurs lead this game by 29 points. 29! I'm going to analyze this through and through. Did I see any of it? No. Not one second of this game did I see. Bibby Shan, how much did you see?
22: Zero.
1: I want your analysis of it as well.
22: I'm here for it.
1: But at the end, the Knicks chip away, chip away, chip away. Apparently the Spurs just shot lights out in the first half and nothing in the second half.
23: It's unbelievable. I watched the first half. I thought it was over.
1: Well, who didn't? I mean, everybody thought it was over.
23: I was like, it's done.
1: Of course. I mean, the Spurs just dominating. They led by 27 at halftime. They led by 29 at their highest, their most biggest lead. And the Knicks come all the way back. And with about a second to go, they get a tip in.
24: That's it. It's over. The greatest comeback in NBA playoff history. The Knicks pull off the miracle comeback and lead it 3-1. Now one win away from a title.
1: Really, the Spurs could have won every game of this series. They could have won them all. Of course, the Knicks could have won them all, too. And now they go back to San Antonio tomorrow night. Is that right?
22: Saturday night.
1: They take a travel day. So Saturday night, they're back in San Antonio. I might watch it.
23: Oh, you should.
1: I might.
23: I thought of you this morning, Chris Kelly, and you're going to feel so good when I tell you this.
1: Yeah.
23: ESPN, Michael Wilbon.
1: Yeah.
23: He said that the Spurs played the worst stretch of championship basketball he's ever seen in his life because, for no reason at all, they'd come down and launch a three and miss. He said he said it was so stupid.
1: And they have the tallest player on the court, the best player on the court.
23: Yeah,
1: just put it to him inside.
23: Well, and he goes, they're not even running off the shot clock. He said all they had to do was the equivalent of taking a knee. Mm-hmm. He said, but they'd come down with 11 seconds on the shot clock, launch a three, miss it. And he said it is hands down the worst stretch of basketball he's ever seen played.
1: So they often ask this question on those kinds of shows. Did the Knicks win it or did the Spurs lose it? It sounds like the Spurs lost it.
22: Spurs lost it.
23: Yeah. I would say most people would say the Spurs lost it.
1: Choke job.
23: He called it that. He said it's the worst choke job he's ever seen.
1: Is it, I mean, all the talk going into the series with their inexperience. So is it that? Is it coaching? I mean, do you have to say,
22: coach, have to take
1: time out and say, stop launching threes?
22: What are y'all doing? Yeah. Exactly.
25: Well, there was a pivotal point late in the game. The Spurs were up 1 point, and there was about 18 seconds left. Their guard, De'Aaron Fox, got a steal. And goes down court, could have easily just held the ball, got fouled, and shot free throws. He goes up for a layup, and it gets blocked.
23: Yeah, they're saying it's...
25: And then gives the Knicks the ball back.
1: Here's what the Knicks did with
24: it. Nobody guarding the inbound pass. Brunson gets it, fires up a three. Shot no good. The tip is gone! It's gone! It's gone! With 1.2 remaining, Knicks take the lead. And it's 107-106. Bedlam here at the Garden. They can't believe it!
1: Even the celebrities were like, oh.
23: Yeah.
1: All the shots of, oh, Jerry Seinfeld. Oh, I know. My God. We won. Oh, it's incredible. Ben Stiller. Holy, what? My God. What a win for the Knicks last night.
23: Let me ask you this. Halftime.
1: Yeah.
23: You're down 27 points at half. Spurs look like they're just going to run away with this thing.
1: Yeah.
23: Do you beat traffic?
1: Absolutely.
25: I'm home. I watched the fourth quarter at the house.
1: 1,000% right. Yeah, but I'm sitting on his lap.
23: Yeah,
1: honestly, he's got to wake me up. He's got to be like, man, get up. They're making a comeback.
23: You spent $3,000 a ticket.
1: I'm gone.
23: You're gone.
1: 29 down at the half, whatever it is. No chance. Do you know what I heard? By the way, this is on that ticket prices. I don't know. This is not confirmed. Somebody told me yesterday a beer at the Madison Square Garden. Guess what a beer costs at one of these games?
23: Oh, I'd say probably $15.
1: $22.
23: My God.
1: $22 for a beer. Guy said he went in. Well, it was the game. Trump was there, and he had to get to the game. He had to get in, I believe it was 3 hours early. So while when you're there 3 hours early, you got to go eat and drink. And he's like, my friend and I got two beers. They're $44.
23: My God.
26: Jeez.
1: Burgers and beer. They spent like $100 on hot dogs and beer and popcorn. Jeez Louise. And I'm sorry, but pardon the language.
23: Let's go.
1: But jeez Louise.
23: Settle down, man.
1: I'm so, you know what? Bleep me if you need to. But
23: we got one Knicks fan. What do you have to say?
1: Jeez Louise.
23: Jeez Louise.
1: These prices. I mean, I'm glad the Knicks won, but jeez Louise, these prices. Come on.
23: Jeez Louise, was he here when we last won the championship? He's like 85, right? No.
1: Jeez Louise, I'm paying $22 for a beer. This is ridiculous. And the Knicks last night. Now. Okay. Series over. That's it. I believe the Spurs could win game five.
23: Do you?
1: Yes, but let me try this one on Biggie. I can't imagine the Knicks winning this game and losing the series. Can you imagine it?
23: Yes.
1: You think it's possible?
23: In fact, I had that exact thought this morning.
1: That'd be the most epic collapse. That'd be the worst moment for any team. I mean, they come back from 29 down, they win, and then lose the
25: you
1: series.
25: You thought the city would burn if they won.
1: Oh,
25: if they,
1: wow.
25: If they lose 3-1 now?
23: I mean, it has the most epic, right? I mean, if you could write something, the Spurs would come back from 3-1 and win.
1: I'd love to see a game seven. I would love to see that.
23: Because the Spurs, I mean, if they...
1: The Spurs are better, really. They are outplaying them the last two games by a lot. And they have the best player. You know?
23: I wouldn't be shocked if they win the next game.
1: Mm.
23: I'd be hard to me to win in New York again.
1: That's the one. Game six.
23: The only thing I will say is, as we talked about, the decision making was so bad. I feel like they would clean that up for the next few games for sure.
1: It feels like, I mean, can they get off the mat for a game five? I mean, they go one of two ways. It's hard, I think, to get off the mat. They could just be like, well, this is not our year. You know, we lost.
23: Yeah.
1: I mean, you know, the Knicks are inspired now. They've just won by 20. They could go in and win game five and win it.
23: But I've watched more Spurs basketball in the playoffs than I've watched in a decade. But they, to me, even more so than the Knicks, they are that team that no matter what launches those threes.
1: Stupid.
23: And I don't understand it. Like you said, you have Wemby.
1: I mean,
23: try to go inside some.
1: He launches threes.
23: He does. He'll throw them up, too.
1: Just because he can doesn't mean he should.
23: Yeah.
1: You know, go down low. Take advantage of you. This is way inside basketball now. But it feels like if they could, you know, if the Knicks might just close them out in five. But if they get to game six and the Spurs were to win it. Game seven would be very interesting.
23: Great finals.
1: I mean, you say that.
23: There's only one.
1: You say that.
23: I know there was someone, I can't remember who it was, that said, meh.
1: I said, Biggie said this would be the greatest finals in 30 years. I said, I'm not that into it.
23: Doris Burke called it the best finals she's seen since she watched Ray Allen hit that three in the corner for the Heat.
1: Well, what did I say? You said you were interested. I said, yeah, but, you know. Yeah. Look, she's looking past those Warriors-Cavs series. Those were great series in the mid-2015 era, you know, 2016. Yeah. So let's see about the ratings. I said dud, down.
23: No one cares.
1: No chance. No one cares. These are the best rated games in a final series since the Jordan era, since the 90s. And I say... Love to prove that, wouldn't you? Show me some hard numbers. They say 26.3 million are watching these games. 23.3 million is the average of the first couple of games. This is the same number that we're watching in the mid-90s when Michael Jordan was playing. And I say to that, I don't buy it.
23: No way.
1: I don't buy it.
23: Inflated.
1: Inflated numbers. I don't buy it.
25: Higher population.
1: Higher population. Doesn't do much for me. Ratings are up 114% since last year's final. That was Indiana against
23: OKC.
1: Yeah.
25: Which went seven games.
1: Yes.
25: Yeah. Which was a good series.
1: Yes, it was a good series. That's right. Knicks and Victor Wembanyama are the reason. Biggie said that would be the case going into it. I pushed back. Nobody cares about these teams.
23: No.
1: These teams aren't.
23: Thing Biggie doesn't know, it's sports.
1: They don't do much for me. Biggie's seen a lot more of the series than I have. Still, I won't let him speak on it. I'll speak on this. I'll give you my analysis of it. When B.B. Shea and I were discussing Celebrity Row there, I say Spike Lee is a real fan. He's the one that I recognize as that's a true Knicks fan.
25: I think he's the best celebrity fan in sports, I think.
1: Best celebrity fan, Spike Lee. He's at all those games.
25: He pays for his season tickets.
1: Does he?
25: He's been paying for them for years.
23: Nicholson for a while, I'd say, was...
1: You know B.B. Shea's take on this. I don't know that you were here the day he said it, and he's right. Jack Nicholson was such a Lakers fan. You know Nicholson. Huge Lakers fan. Mm-hmm. Well, he used to be courtside at all the Lakers games.
23: All of them.
1: And they'd play the Celtics a lot in the finals, and he'd go to Boston, and he'd be there as well. And so, you know, everybody knows he's a Lakers fan. In the movie The Departed... Jack Nicholson was asked, because the movie takes place in Boston, which I believe you recently saw The Departed.
2: I just saw it for the first time.
1: You liked it?
2: No.
1: You didn't like
2: it? I didn't like the way it ended, and I couldn't really tell the difference between Leonardo DiCaprio and, is it Matt Damon that's in it? Yeah, they looked too similar. I was confused for the first half of the movie.
1: I find it overrated. I think it's too long.
2: I thought it was too long, and I hated the way it ended.
1: All right.
2: It was just, it's a boy movie.
1: Well, I'm not a boy.
2: I mean,
23: never claimed to be.
1: Absolutely right. I like teen girl movies.
2: Yeah, yes. See, we would like all the same movies.
1: I like Sisterhood of the Traveling Pants.
2: Oh, man.
1: That's my movie. You're talking about my movie. That's my movie.
23: Jesus.
1: Nicholson is in. Now, this may be the best take B.B. Shea has ever had. You hadn't heard it, Biggie. I don't believe you were here. It was one of your days where you had, couldn't put your shoes on or something. I don't know.
23: Oh, that's every day.
1: I remember you offered to come in here barefoot, and everybody's like, no, that's a big Fred Flintstone look for you. Yeah, we're not going to do that.
23: I took any of those days, yeah. They all run together at this point.
1: I'm just remembering when B.B. Shea said it, I'm picturing his face in there, and you were not sitting there. Anyhow, and he's totally right, Jack Nicholson was asked in The Departed by the director to put on a Celtics hat. And, of course, he hates the Celtics. He said, I won't do it. I won't do it. I'll do another team, but I will not do the Celtics. Meanwhile, in the movie, and this is B.B. Shea's take, all right, you won't wear a Celtics hat, but you said the N-word 25 times.
23: Yeah.
1: Okay. So,
23: it's an interesting line to draw.
1: You are an actor.
23: Where do you draw the line?
2: He has his principles.
1: Yeah.
23: Method actor.
1: Yeah. I give Spike Lee a lot of credit because he's there. You're right. He pays for his tickets. He, true fan, true Knicks fan. Sometimes I see the others like Jerry Seinfeld or Tracy Morgan.
23: Yeah.
1: And it's like, are you just Johnny come lately?
23: I'm going to give like Ben Stiller.
1: How long has he been
23: going? He's been for a while.
1: He got some flack for going to the Met Gala earlier in the playoffs instead of a Knicks game.
25: They had like, see, that you get knocked points for that.
1: He lost points.
23: Yeah.
1: Chalamet's young, but I'm going to give Chalamet.
25: Chalamet had season tickets before he was famous.
23: Yeah, and he skips events to go to Knicks games.
1: He was the night of the Met Gala. Chalamet was at the Knicks game, and Ben Stiller was not. But B.B. Shea told me that when Spike Lee was interviewed, they did an interview of Celebrity Row, like a little get to know you. And they said, here's a celebrity, Spike Lee. And he said, I'm not a celebrity, I'm an artist. And that knocks him down a peg to me. I don't care for that.
23: That's so Spike Lee, though.
1: Isn't it? Yeah, I'm not a celebrity, I'm an artist. Spike Lee.
23: Head up to the artist seats at the top.
1: Yeah.
23: Yeah, go up with the other struggling artists up there.
1: They're up there, exactly. Unbelievable game last night. That they'll be talking about this game forever.
23: Yeah, it was great.
1: It was the greatest comeback in the history of the finals. Down 29, the Knicks come back and win by one on a tip-in with a second to go.
23: OG Anunoby is the one that tipped it in, and I saw a great interview with him, which is so typical athlete. He said, what were you thinking when you tipped it in? He said, I was just trying to tip it in.
1: Yeah,
23: of course he was. That's all. Yeah, he's like, I was just trying to tip it in softly. You know, Jalen missed, and I just had to tip it in.
1: Well, that is what you were trying to do. Yeah.
23: What a stupid question.
1: They were, after he was kind of like, you know what I wish he had said? He was nonchalant after the game. He's like, hey, we enjoy this win for 1 second. We move forward to the next game. You know what would have been nice if he had said is like, yeah, we got it. It's in the bag now. There's no way we can lose.
23: Wouldn't that be something? You know, I think now all athletes, because everything they know will, you know, come back to haunt them online everywhere. But you're right. Just once I want somebody to be like, yeah, we came back on them.
1: Yep.
23: We put our balls on their face. And we're going to put our balls on their face next game, too.
1: Yeah. I don't see any way you can lose now? I don't see it.
23: No. It's impossible. No way. Now, what'll happen is the Spurs will
1: have lose.
23: The most unbelievable comeback of all time.
1: I know. And then they lose it. And, then you're left with that. Really, I would have almost respected it. He said, when I tipped it in, I was like, pop champagne. Pop champagne.
23: Yeah. I turned to Wim. He was like, you freak. We done did it.
1: That's it. B.B. Shea might appreciate this. I'm a Red Sox fan, you know. I wasn't alive for this game, but in 1967, they played for the World Series. Game 7, they have their guy, the pitcher's name is Lomborg, and he's pitching. And they go to the manager before the game and said, what's the plan for the game? And the manager said, Lomborg and champagne. And I was like, beautiful.
23: Ooh.
1: Then they lost 7-3. Lomborg got lit up. That was that. That was it. Now, when this is over, this reminded me of something a long-term morning radio show host on this station once said. When this is done, I said to B.B. Shea, now, these two series are great. The Knicks, Spurs, and tonight you got the Stanley Cup. Hurricanes right down the road from us against the Las Vegas in Game 5. Pivotal game in Raleigh tonight. All those games have been great.
23: Yeah. Great.
1: I mean, both these series, this might be the best year for NBA, NHL, going back and forth. It's really, really good stuff. And I would say now when this ends, of course, in 4 or 5 days, you got your doldrums. You just nothing but baseball. Till, and then it's like the countdown to NFL. And BB said, World Cup, not so fast. World Cup.
25: Yeah, I mean,
1: do we care or do we not?
25: It's the biggest sporting event in the world, and Americans could care less.
1: Well, I don't know if we could care less. I do see a lot of, you know, some fervor, but I think it's built up by the media.
25: We are trying to embrace it, but you're right. It's the media.
1: Many years ago, a guy who sat right here, Brad Krantz, we've talked about him before. He passed away a year ago. Great morning radio show host. He scared me to death. I was your age when I knew him, Red Rachel. And he was like I am now. All, you know, just always.
2: Oh, man.
1: Always like, you know how I am now, all beaten down by life and walking down the hallways like, you know, you'd say to him, good morning. What's good about it? You know, a lot of that.
2: I've heard lots about him.
1: Yeah, he's always a legend. I mean, he's a legend. But we have a golf event here every year. And now it's called the Wyndham Championship. And some at that time it's called something else. But it was a big golf thing. And we all get tickets and go and we advertise it and everything. And he didn't call it Wyndham Week. He called it Pretend to Care About Golf Week. And I think that's how we are with the World Cups. Like, let's all pretend we care about soccer now.
25: Yeah.
1: You know, because
25: you're right.
1: It's here.
25: You're right.
1: Yeah. It's here now. Let's all pretend we care about it.
23: You know when the U.S. first plays?
1: No, I don't know.
23: Tomorrow.
1: Nobody
23: knows.
1: I didn't know that.
23: I've seen no hype about it. They play Paraguay tomorrow.
1: Where? And what time?
25: They're playing at SoFi. Yeah, in L.A.
23: 9 p.m. tomorrow night.
1: So
23: the first game's today at 3.
1: Well, they'll have it to themselves, the U.S. tomorrow night, because there's no NBA and there's no hockey tomorrow night. So they will have that game to themselves if people are interested in soccer. And they try to rev it up, of course, as the World Cup comes to the U.S. and Mexico and Canada. One note from yesterday's program. We were talking about, wouldn't it be incredible if these celebrities, like I was referencing Andy Griffith and Don Knotts, when I used to do Mayberry Days, in Mount Airy, if they would, when they were alive, just come walking down the street. Unannounced, unknown, nobody knew they were going to come. How did we get started on that? If somebody just showed up somewhere, like a big-time celebrity to go somewhere.
23: Was it you showing up somewhere?
1: No, it was somebody, like a real big, like would a big name just be there? And like, oh my God, look who's here. You know, you had no idea. So a P1 listener said, 30 years ago, I was at Fan Fair in Nashville. It's for country music fans. Garth Brooks showed up unannounced, signed autographs, 23 straight hours.
2: Whoa.
1: He sat for 20. Now, he may be a serial killer. He's probably running from the law, Garth Brooks. But he sat at Fan Fair without being scheduled to be there. He just was walking around and somebody noticed him. And then everybody flocked to him. And he sat down and signed autographs for 23 consecutive
23: hours.
1: Holy
23: cow.
1: I mean, you got to give some credit to that for Garth Brooks.
2: Hopefully
1: to do
2: somebody brought him a snack.
1: Something.
25: Yeah.
1: Give me something, you know. He apparently, I mean, either it's the best act going that he really does love the fans, or he really does love the
23: fans. You think he helped start like stocking things?
1: Yeah.
23: I must stock these VHS tapes for you.
1: Yeah, maybe that's why he was there.
23: What is this? This is Pocahontas?
1: He just likes to get in there and do that.
25: He was stalking his next victim. That's what he was
1: doing.
25: Well,
1: that's the thing. That's if Garth Brooks is indeed a serial killer.
2: That's why he's got to be so nice so everyone defends him.
25: And you know who could sit there for 23 hours? A serial killer.
1: Yeah.
25: I mean, what normal person does that?
1: Because
23: you're going to say me.
1: I did too. I thought, well, where would he go? I literally thought.
25: Yeah.
1: I thought, well, Biggie
23: could sit somewhere for 23 hours?
1: Well, Biggie.
2: Yeah. And not get up?
23: It's easy. Yeah. I mean, I'll stand up to stretch, but I could stay.
1: That's your everyday.
23: Yeah.
1: It's like.
23: Yeah, I tell these, if there's a record for sitting, I could probably beat it.
1: He's got it. Surely there is.
23: Yeah.
1: The record for sitting now? I mean, people, Garth Brooks sat for 23 hours. Man, so what? Big deal. That's Biggie on a daily.
23: Yeah.
1: That's exactly right. Brian Regan, the comedian, talks about those sports cliches. Like when you're asked the question, what were you thinking when you tipped the ball in?
3: Well, we have the basketball playoffs and the hockey playoffs happening. I always love whenever there's a best of seven series, because then I get to hear my favorite sports reporter question. Would you consider this a must-win game? You know, they always feel like they have to say yes. Yeah, we want to win it. It's very important, you know. Got our uniforms on anyway, might as well try. But it's not always the right answer, man. It's a math question. I wish I would answer that question honestly. It's a best of seven. You're down one game to nothing. Would you consider this a must-win game?
4: No.
3: No, we can lose tonight. We can lose tomorrow night, too. We don't want to, but that wasn't your question. You asked if it was a must-win game, and if you'd ever taken a rudimentary math class, you'd already know the magic number's three. When you're down three, then you must win them or you're out.
1: It makes a point.
5: They could say that. Spurs can't say that. Their next one is a must-win game. Coming up here on the Two Guys Named Chris Show, country star Tim McGraw.
1: Ooh, there's another possible Mount Rushmore of country music. Not even mentioned. You don't think so?
23: I wave him off immediately.
1: Why?
23: I just don't think he's big enough.
1: Tim McGraw?
23: Yeah, I don't know. Of all time?
1: I don't know. He sold a lot.
23: Oh, he sold a lot, but I don't consider him groundbreaking.
1: Well, he has returned a fan letter after the fan wrote him the letter 20 years ago. Biggie's doing the jerky motion.
23: I've seen this. You want hot takes? I'm about to give them.
2: I'm so excited.
1: Well, I've already seen the jerky, so.
23: I haven't seen anything this just blatantly BS in a long time. I mean, even for Tim McGraw, this was
1: blatant BS. That's next. Two Guys Named Chris Show.
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1: Well, a moment ago I was saying that Tim McGraw, the country music star, had returned a fan letter after 20 years. And when I mentioned that Tim McGraw was writing back to people after 20 years, Biggie gave the jerky-jerky motion. Here's why. The letter was written by 14-year-old Lainey Wilson. Now, Lainey Wilson now, of course, is a huge country music star. So, at the CMA Fest, Lainey Wilson said, "I've been a fan of yours forever." They met for the first time, and he had that letter, and he wrote her the letter back, apparently. After 20 years.
23: Yeah, because the first one got ripped right up. Like most of the fan letters that are sent in.
1: Here's what Tim had to say to Lainey. He's like, "I'm going to write you this letter because I'm embarrassed I didn't write it back to you 20 years ago.
4: I found out about your letter. I was embarrassed, first off, that I never saw it. So I wrote you a letter back, and I wrote it as though I had gotten a letter.
10: Stop!
4: And Tom Douglas and also wrote a song about the letter. So I'll send that to you. But the whole letter is just what I like to think that I would have said had I gotten your letter in the spot. Rocky
1: Mountain. That's Tim McGraw for you, isn't it?
23: The song is called Pretending to Care.
1: God, I love Tim McGraw, though.
23: God, if I had known you were going to be famous, I'd have responded.
1: So is he also going to respond to the other 20 million letters?
23: Yeah. Yeah.
1: That he never responded to? Come on, Tim.
23: I'm going to write this letter like I just got it.
1: I'm embarrassed that I didn't write you back.
2: What a liar.
23: I know. Come on, Tim. Just own up on it.
1: I mean, really. God knows how many letters he got in the 90s.
23: Yeah.
1: The song was huge.
23: I went back and I found your letter here.
2: That's what I was thinking. What if he, found it? Like, it wasn't in the shredder.
23: Yeah. I'm sorry. I left it in my bathroom. I didn't realize.
1: I mean, seriously, if she wrote him a letter at age 14 asking for advice and so forth, he's now writing it back to her as if she was still 14. That's what he told. He doesn't have that letter. You know, he never saw it.
2: No.
1: He doesn't have that. I don't really know what he's doing here. But he's writing a song, and
23: well, not him. He's getting some guy to do it.
1: I bet it's AI. I bet he does the same thing that other guy did. Luke Bryan. He'd probably go AI. All right. It's called Hunt, Drink, Fish. Here you go. Here's the new song.
23: This is called I Didn't Know Lainey'd Be Famous.
1: Yeah. Who would know? But she was moved as you. Oh, my God. You're kidding me.
23: I think you have to pretend to be. But
1: incredible.
23: And I think Lainey's to me, is kind of one of the realer artists out there.
1: Mm, I like her.
23: I bet in her mind she was like, whatever, Timmy.
1: Yeah, she responded pretty well to it, though.
23: The cameras are right there.
1: You know, the moment I like at that type of thing, I think it was it Robert De Niro was at that inside the actor's studio, and Bradley Cooper, unknown college student, asked him a question.
23: Yeah.
1: Now that's very famous. I think it was Robert De Niro, wasn't it? Or somebody big.
23: Somebody big,
1: And Bradley Cooper was a student at the school. They used to do that inside the actor's studio. And the guy would have, in front of a lot of theater students, he would have the actor sitting there and ask him all these questions. He was great with that, too.
23: Oh, yeah.
1: Man. Well,
23: and the actors would ham it up, you know.
1: God, I loved him.
23: I'm going to say one word, and you tell me what you think.
1: That's how he would do it. Yeah.
11: James Lipton.
1: James Lipton. Yeah. Dead now.
23: Yeah.
1: He's the only one that could do that. Yeah. You know, he used to
23: I'm
1: say.
23: I'm
1: going to
23: say the word entertainment. And you tell me the first thing that pops in your head. And all the actors have to act completely moved and cry.
1: That was the thing. Mm-hmm. And let me tell you, the number one answer he would say, that he would always say, "What's your favorite sound in the world?" And every one of them, "My children's laughter." Everyone. If you don't have kids, I don't know what you do. Your favorite sound, I don't know, you know. What's your favorite sound in the world?
23: The sound the makeup artist makes when I bend her over the counter. What?
1: That's what Bradley Cooper should say before he had kids. What's your favorite sound? When some groupie's just giving it to me real good.
23: Eventually it'll be my children's laughter, but
1: not yet.
23: Not yet.
1: You know, when they'd ask me, like, at that same time, if I had been asked when my children were small, "What's your favorite sound?" When my children leave for the night.
23: Yeah.
2: Silence.
1: When they go to their rooms and they're finally asleep.
23: Yeah, because no parent means that.
1: No, God, no.
23: What are you laughing at? What y'all get into? What are y'all doing?
1: Ain't that the truth? That's right. But he did that. But it is cool that Bradley Cooper, who was unknown, asked Robert De Niro. So that's like Lainey Wilson writing a letter to Tim McGraw. I think McGraw has a possibility at that Mount Rushmore of country music. I mean, he's up there in my mind. He'd be like seventh.
23: But then
1: or
23: you
1: got to
23: argue like Kenny Chesney, who's also a massive hit maker.
1: He is a massive hit
11: maker. I got a new addition. I don't know if you're going to like it or not.
1: We've been discussing this a week now. Who is it?
11: Taylor Swift.
1: For country.
25: Ooh. I mean, she started off as country.
1: She did.
25: And now she's the biggest star in the world. And she can still do country.
1: As we just saw.
2: She just did. I
25: think she's the fourth face on the Mount Rushmore.
1: Oh. But to me now, and remember, I warned her against it when she said, I'm moving to pop. I said, that's it for you.
10: We're done here.
2: And her
10: done.
2: Career has been over since then.
1: Who?
2: Yeah, exactly. Yeah.
1: Taylor Who? She's in Toy Story 5. She's got a song in it. She just the other night at the red carpet event sang You've Got a Friend with Newman. What's his name?
10: Randy Newman.
1: Randy Newman.
11: You got a friend.
1: Oh, my God, Taylor.

0: your thoughts on this.
1: Apparently, she is a genuinely giant Toy Story fan. She had the entire cast sign her VHS tape that she brought of the original Toy Story. Like, it's her favorite.
2: Well, it's her the age. Yeah. I mean, what is she, in her mid-30s? And the movie came out in 1995. Mm-hmm. It's a great... I'm probably going to see Toy Story 5. It's a really great franchise.
1: Will you try to take one of your children, or they just
2: they don't want to see it?
1: Yeah.
2: They don't even want... I want to see it, and they don't want to see it. But, you know, it spans now. I mean, it was made before that, way before they were born.
1: Yeah. Mm-hmm.
2: And they've, of course, seen them all up to this point, but now I'm not sure they're...
1: I mean, I saw it in the theater when I was a kid.
2: I mean, it came out... My, you know, my wife has a little bit of a claim to fame to this. When she was at UNC Chapel Hill... She was taking some sort of an editing class. It was a class on entertainment. And the professor had a link to Pixar. And Pixar was sending him 20 minutes at a time, 5 minutes at a time of the movie. And he was showing it to the students. Huh. So my wife saw it before it came out in theaters. Wow. And she said it was a big deal. Because, in fact, she says now... I didn't realize how big a deal it was going to be because of that animation, you know, is so different. By the way, B.B. Shea's girl, Joan Cusack, who does a voice in the movie, she does Jessie, was asked on the red carpet, why have we not seen you in Hollywood for so long? And she said, because I wanted to raise my children in Chicago.
3: Oh,
2: I wanted
3: gosh.
2: To be out of the limelight.
3: You see, that's why she's the best.
2: Now, her children are in their 30s. So
1: yeah, I know.
2: That's been a long time.
1: I was mathing there.
2: Yeah, she's older. Yeah. I mean, it's not like she's, you know, 32 years old.
4: Kids take a long time to grow up these days. I mean, they live at home until they're 25.
2: Well, yeah, she's like, I raised them up, and now I'm ready to come back. And now she's like, okay, I'll do this movie. I can't give Taylor Swift the Mount Rushmore of country music because I think her career now is about 25% country and 75% pop. Don't you think?
3: No, I still think she deserves to be up there. Yeah.
2: But when you say... Name 10 great country artists. Is Taylor Swift going to be top of mind?
1: Not to me.
2: But you say pop artists. Absolutely.
1: Yeah.
2: She's with Madonna, you know.
1: Yeah.
2: She's with Michael Jackson.
3: Mm-hmm. But, I mean, she had country hits. She had big country hits.
2: Oh, yeah. She did. 100% right. But Tim McGraw probably has more country hits.
3: Maybe.
2: And, you know, Kenny Chesney probably has more country hits. This has been a debate we never meant to get into.
1: No, and there's strong feelings on it.
4: I mean, people are stating factual, you know, who needs to be on it. And I'm like, it's actually just a...
2: It's a tough...
4: It's also just an opinion.
2: Well, yeah, but you're down to four. It's hard to get to four. The Dolly Parton's been the most polarizing.
1: And you Tim McGraw'd it yesterday to Red Rachel. Your grandfather?
2: Her granddaddy is Billy Crash Craddock. Mm-hmm. That's what I'm telling you.
1: Yeah, I've never seen such a suck up right in front of me.
2: I do
1: not since somebody brought wine to Chris Dedd.
2: I do By the way, speaking of Toy Story 5, Tom Hanks said that the fact that Taylor Swift was doing a song in Toy Story 5 was kept from the cast until the very last second. They didn't know that she was going to be doing and be at all these red carpet
1: events. The song's good, too. I've heard it.
2: Oh, I agree.
1: Yeah.
2: Yeah. It's very... We played it. You weren't here.
1: Oh, was I not here?
4: I think it's only been out like 3 days.
1: Yeah, it all blends together.
2: Yeah, I don't think you were here when we played.
1: I mean, after a while, what day's different for me? Like, I like when friends text me, do you have a good day? I don't know. Every day's the same.
3: Sure.
2: Let's say yes.
1: Yeah.
2: There's the movie comes out when? Friday? I think it's this Friday.
1: Is it this Friday?
4: I thought it was the 19th.
2: Oh, that's next Friday.
4: Yeah. Otherwise,
2: it's the 19th. I might want to see Obsession. You're the only person, Red Rachel, who says Obsession with a horror movie is not that great. Everybody else I know says it's fantastic.
4: I liked it. I just didn't think it was that scary. Because I don't watch a lot of horror movies, so when I go into one, I expect to be terrified.
2: Mm-hmm.
4: And there was one jump scare where I almost fell on the floor.
2: That I've heard that too. That there's one amazing jump scare.
4: Yeah, and I'm not gonna spoil it, but you'll know. I think you'll know when it's coming.
2: What is the? I heard today that in the movie Obsession, there's something called a one wish willow, which is not even a real thing. In the movie, it's a mass produced trinket. That grants a single wish. Is that a one wish willow? Well, now they're making them and they're selling out.
4: Which is crazy to me because if anything, you learned from the movie to not do that.
2: The one wish willow?
4: Yeah.
2: Because it's a terrifying.
4: If that thing didn't exist, the movie wouldn't have happened.
2: Right.
4: I mean,
2: yeah. But don't you say that's a pretty smart marketing thing, I guess, by the movie or whoever made it.
4: I feel like when they made the movie, they had a feeling if it took off that was going to happen.
2: Well, I wonder though, if they made the movie thinking, well, this is not going to be anything huge. Then it became big, and they're like, oh, we got to put the One Wish Willow out
1: there. Yeah, it says sold out already.
2: Yeah, they don't. Yeah. I mean, people are trying to get the One Wish Willow. and they can't get it. I want to see this movie now.
4: You should. It's, I mean, it's worth a watch.
2: My daughter saw it and liked it, so maybe I can go this weekend and see it. I was reading yesterday that, and Biggie will, he'll not like this. You've reviewed all the Halloween movies and the remakes and the reboots for your October movies.
1: Oh, yeah.
2: Well, now, Halloween came out originally, the very first one with Jamie Lee Curtis in 1978. So there's a plan in place to revamp it again for the 50th anniversary.
1: Of course.
2: So at the 50-year mark, they may do it again.
1: Well, because they make money.
2: But, you know, they have done it to death. I mean, so many times.
1: But it'll open, it'll make $150 million, and it'll cost them $20 to make.
2: What, can they do a prequel?
1: They could probably do a prequel.
2: They'd have, you know what they should do is the very beginning of Halloween, little Michael Myers kills his sister. But you'd have to have a child. I mean, he's a child.
1: Yeah.
2: So you'd have to have the kid be.
3: Has that not been done?
2: Mm-mm. I don't think they've gone back to that.
1: I just read they're talking about a prequel. Gosh, what was it? Some horror movie.
2: Well, Halloween would make sense for the 50th anniversary, but you'd have to have a child killer.
1: Yeah.
2: He kills. They do that real quick in about 1 minute.
1: Well, that's kind of what the Friday the 13th show is going to be, I believe, is a prequel to Hell.
2: Jason.
1: Yeah.
2: Well, Jason was a child with differences.
1: Yeah.
2: And then saw his mother beheaded one dark and terrible Friday the 13th.
1: Yeah.
2: And so then he has to, you know, he grew up. And he's down under the lake when he did it.
1: That's the worst.
2: Speaking of speaking of reboots, Tim Allen desperately wants to reboot Home Improvement. Did you ever watch Home Improvement when you were a kid?
4: It used to come on Nick at Night.
2: Pretty good show. Yeah, I liked it. I like him. I thought the whole thing was pretty fun. He wants to revamp and revive Home Improvement. He wants to be the grandfather now and have the three boys with kids. The problem is one son's in jail, Zachary Ty Bryan.
1: Because he's had a lot of trouble.
2: All sorts of problems. The other two sons, Jonathan Taylor Thomas and Taryn Noah Smith, don't act anymore. Both of them.
1: Yeah, I don't think you're going to get JTT. He doesn't want to do anything.
2: Wonder why that is. You don't think he'd come back and do that?
1: No, he was, you know, maybe because he was, but he, I mean, more than the other two brothers, I mean, he took off as just a teen star.
2: Yeah, he did.
1: He did Disney movies and
2: He's the voice of the Lion King.
1: Exactly. He never seemed comfortable. It seemed like when he could walk away, he was like, I'm good with this.
2: Unbeknownst to me, I didn't realize this until today, Jonathan Taylor Thomas was on 4 episodes of Last Man Standing, which is Tim Allen's show. But that was 10 years ago. And the big problem, though, is

0: our heads together on this now. Andy, you have an idea for Halloween. I just read yesterday for the 50th anniversary, they want to reboot. What do you think, Andy?
1: Yeah, guys, I just want to say I'm a huge Halloween fan, and they've already done the prequel. Rob Zombie did it on his version where he showed, I'd say the first 45 minutes to an hour is Michael Myers as a child. It shows him being bullied and him coming back killing the people.
2: You're right.
0: Forgot about that. I hated it. Did you like those Rob Zombie versions? I didn't like those movies. Did you like them, Andy?
1: I loved it. I loved them. Tyler Mane was. They made Michael Myers look a lot more menacing because he was so tall. I loved them, man.
0: You know what I didn't like about it? Too much in your face to me. I liked the original where you didn't see Michael Myers very much, and then he was.
1: Yeah, it depends on which version you want to see. If you want to be scared by physical monster, then, you know, Rob Zombie or newer stuff's the way to go. But if you want the the mental scare like the Jaws, then you go with the older stuff. Less is more.
0: I like that, Andy. We should get together and watch these darn things.
2: He doesn't mean that, Andy. He doesn't mean that at all.
0: See that? That's a real good take on that.
2: Great call, but he doesn't mean that. don't email him.
0: Coming up, why some of us may start drinking beetroot juice very soon. By some of us, I mean me.
2: Oh, God.
0: I don't want you to do it too, Biggie. I want you to do it too.
2: Oh, Lord.
0: Two Guys Named Chris Show.
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0: Well, you know, fact checker.

0: Rusty. He fact checks everything we say. Fact checker Rusty, so on it the last couple of days.
1: I thought he was on the road.
0: He's got to be getting there soon. He's got College World Series.
1: Checking us. Was he travels?
0: Well, yesterday he got us, and at the end of this program, it was, we did a this date in history, and it was on this date so many years ago, 90-something years ago, that Alcoholics Anonymous was formed. And the guy who started it, one of the two, his name was Bill W. And that's why you can say, I'm a friend. If you say, I'm a friend of Bill W., it means I'm an alcoholic as well. And that's like a little code word
1: okay.
0: to let you know. Which I've always heard. I always know these things about Alcoholics Anonymous. You know my Alcoholics Anonymous story that a friend of mine told me one. You don't know this, I don't believe, Red Rachel.
2: I don't think so.
0: In Atlanta, I told Biggie this. In Atlanta, a friend of mine, I can't say who it is.
1: No, because it's embarrassing.
0: It is embarrassing. She's in Atlanta, and you know Elton John at one time had a home, may still, in Atlanta. And she got word that Elton John went to a certain AA meeting. So she pretended to be an alcoholic and went, and he was there.
2: Wow.
0: And, of course, he says, hi, my name is Elton. I'm an alcoholic. Hi, Elton. And then he
1: everyone has to pretend.
0: Yeah, so it's anonymous, so you have to pretend. So, you know, later, they're over at the snack table, and she's like, club at the end of the street.
1: That's what I was going to say.
0: Benny and the Jets.
1: You got to pretend you don't know him, but what if he's, like, throwing his song titles in his speech?
0: Like a tidy dancer.
1: He's doing it. He's doing this on purpose.
0: I'm still standing.
1: He's doing it. He's doing it on purpose. I know he is.
0: She told me this, and I said, that's one of the worst things I've ever heard anybody do. I mean, she's not an alcoholic. I mean, she had to make up a story.
2: You definitely don't have to be an alcoholic to go.
0: No, you don't.
2: No, you don't.
3: But why would you go?
2: Well, I've been to AA meetings to be supportive of others. Like, okay. I've had friends that have gone, and they've they'll be like, hey, you want to go with me? And I've been.
0: Okay. You didn't have to speak.
2: No, well, they go around the room and you just say like, "Hey, I'm Rachel. I'm visiting or whatever."
0: Oh, so you did say. So she had to say her name, and of course he's like, "I'm Elton. I'm an alcoholic." Hi, Elton. And maybe he'd use his real given name, Reginald. I'm Reginald. You know, is there any celebrity that if they were in an AA meeting around you, you'd go in?
2: Yeah.
0: Me too.
2: Probably plenty of them.
0: Yeah, me too. There are some, man, that I would... Man. John Elway was in
1: the AA. And you'd be the worst at making up a rock bottom moment, too.
0: I know.
1: Couldn't think on your feet quick enough. You'd have something horrible.
2: Well, they don't make you talk. You can just say, hey, I'm just here to listen today.
0: Well, that's how I would do it then.
3: Yeah, I was blowing this dude.
1: What?
0: That's what's up.
1: You just have something horrible.
0: Well, BB Shade'd be with me. He'd be like, yeah, my friend over here was blowing this dude. I wasn't.
3: For a bottle of gin.
0: I didn't blow a dude.
3: Yeah, you should have seen all the dudes just lined up, one after the other.
0: No, I didn't.
3: I didn't know.
0: I'm just a big.
3: That was just for scope. Wasn't even gin. Oh, my God.
0: Did you really blow a dude? No, I'm a Broncos fan. No, John Elway's right there.
1: I just wanted to see him.
0: Yeah, I just wanted to be here for that. Anyway, fact checker Rusty says, on his deathbed, and this is a fact, Bill W. asked for one last shot of whiskey as he was dying.
1: Wow.
0: And they said, no, don't ruin your record. Yeah. He had been perfect for all that long. I think I would have given it to him.
1: That
0: means you're on your deathbed.
1: It's like people on their deathbed asking for cigarettes.
0: BB Shea said on his deathbed he's going to do heroin.
3: That's what I'm saying.
0: I thought about that a lot after
3: I'm going to try it.
0: I do too. After you said it, I was like, dang.
1: This is the darkest chapter. You two fantasizing about heroin.
0: Right, at the end. I mean, when you're 99, you do a little heroin. You know, it's like, hey, whatever. But I bet, though, then you'd be on heroin at 99 and go, God, I should have been having this.
3: Should have been doing this
0: years ago.
2: Lots of regrets.
3: Yeah.
0: Lots of regrets. Speaking of something you want to drink or not want to drink, big research for anybody who works out, an athlete, they're saying now about 2 to 2.5 hours before you do a workout, drink some beetroot juice, and it gives you more peak power. In a study, football players, in fact, generated 11 to 15% more peak power during a practice or a game if they had beetroot juice 2 to 2.5 hours before the game. I'm interested.
1: I feel like you should be and would be.
0: But where do you get beet juice? Is what beetroot juice? Is that just available anywhere?
1: I don't know. I thought it was the same thing. Maybe it must not be.
0: Well, it says beetroot juice, which I just thought beet juice. And I see that all over the place. Another study tracked mountain climbers going up to 13,000 feet of elevation. And so they have way more capacity for oxygen after having beetroot juice. It allows blood to get oxidized way more quickly.
1: Yeah, I mean, just a quick Google, when you search, it just comes back as beet juice. So maybe
0: I'm interested. Shoot, I might be over at the old Trading Post getting beetroot juice today. You know, just
1: what
0: to
1: you
0: see.
1: Need. Well, what you need to do is you need to get like a. You got to get like organic, because that's beet juice is pretty popular.
0: I thought so.
1: So I think what you need to do though is probably find like organic, no sugar added.
0: No, definitely.
1: Yeah,
0: they say the key is the nitrates. It improves oxygen delivery to your muscles, and beets are great for that. So spinach and arugula, by the way, and Swiss chard.
2: But I love Swiss chard.
1: Yeah.
0: Michael, you're talking about wishes on your deathbed. BB Shea wants heroin. Bill W. of Alcoholics Anonymous wanted a shot of whiskey. What are you thinking?
4: Well, my dad was diagnosed with terminal lung cancer, mm-hmm. and they gave him, you know, weeks at the most. And this is the reason my sister hadn't spoke to me in 20 years. He quit for about 3 months, and he looked at me one day and said, "Michael, I need a cigarette." I went out, bought him a pack, lit it up for him.
0: Well, I don't blame you. If you only had a few weeks to live, you know, I'm surprised your sister's mad at that. I wouldn't be mad at that.
4: Well, I mean, it was his request.
0: Yeah.
4: And what harm is it going to do?
0: That's what I told her. I'm really surprised that she held that against you. To me, it's like, yeah, okay.
1: Yeah, my uncle, when he had cancer, terminal cancer, mm-hmm. he was still smoking. My mom was mad, and he's like, what?
0: Yeah, why? Yeah, why?
2: Patrick Swayze do that? He had cancer, and he was trying all these experimental treatments, but he would not quit smoking.
0: He said, thank you, Michael, appreciate it. They interviewed him, and he was smoking. People like saw him in the airport smoking. They're like, what are you doing? He had pancreatic cancer. Mm-hmm. And I remember he was interviewed, I think it was Diane Sawyer or Oprah or somebody, and he's like, look, I got 5 minutes to live, and I'm going to do this. I'm on every drug you can imagine. This doesn't harm me. You know, there's nothing more I can do. And he's like, I'm trying my best. I don't think these cigarettes are going to make a difference at this point. I was really pulling for him, too. I loved Patrick Swayze.
2: No, it's so sad.
0: It was sad. Yeah. Now, I don't know that now smoking may have, because I, you know, he got pancreatic cancer, but I don't know if smoking.
1: You know, smoking's attributed to, I think, a lot of cancer at this point.
0: I think it just poisons your body.
1: Yeah. Mm-hmm. God, it's so great. I mean, it is the best. I love it.
0: I know you do.
1: I will be that person on my deathbed going, turn off the oxygen, hand me a Marlboro.
0: Give him a cigarette. Robbie, you're talking about beetroot juice. Educate us.
5: Yeah, so whenever you drink like about 8 to 10 ounces of it, it does raise your VO2 max a little bit.
0: Mm-hmm.
5: And also, the first time you pee after it, your pee turns red.
0: Awesome.
1: Heck yeah.
0: Do you do it?
1: Glad you warned us.
0: Do you do that, Robbie?
5: Yeah, sometimes before like a race, I'll have it just to like have a little bit of extra oomph in it.
0: Are you a runner or a bicyclist, and can you tell a difference?
5: Yeah, I'm a runner. I could probably tell a little bit of a difference, maybe like 10 seconds faster in a 5K.
0: Okay.
1: We've met Robbie. Like, he's in great shape.
0: Oh, you know, we know Robbie?
1: We've met Robbie, yeah. Yeah, he runs. He's in great shape.
0: Biggie says you're in great shape, so I'll believe you. I'll trust you on that then. Maybe I should get some beet juice. So easy to find pretty much at any grocery store, is that right?
5: Yeah, it's at Harry Teets. I think it's like about $9.
0: Ooh, pricey.
1: It's a little steep.
0: A little bit steep, but okay. I'm going to go to the Harry Teets and get it. Thank you, Robbie. Appreciate it very much. My brother-in-law used to call it the Harry Peter, and I thought that was the funniest thing. Why don't you go over to the Harry Peter? Unbelievable.
1: They divorced.
0: Come here. I was about 14 years. They did. Coming up, would you dumpster dive for $100,000 lottery ticket? Easy answer. That's next. Two Guys Named Chris show.
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1: Well, we were right about Fact Checker Rusty. Just got an email from Fact Checker Rusty. He is indeed following the Tar Heels to Omaha. He arrived at 2 a.m. local time. They have an open practice this morning at 11:10 his time. He was doing an early morning jog on the treadmill, or he would have called in about his factoid about Alcoholics Anonymous. Bam. He never quits.
3: Never.
1: He's like a machine. He's AI before there was AI.
3: He thinks about this show 24/7.
1: You think about it 4.
3: I wouldn't even give it all.
1: I don't even think yeah. 4.
3: I had a conversation with a buddy yesterday. He's like, you remember today? You remember if you just literally an hour ago you said this? And I'm like, I do not
1: have any memory of that. Mandy is a P1, and she says she went to a Narcotics Anonymous meeting with a friend. The friend was speaking that night, and so she was there to support. So everyone went around. The friend was late. So Mandy said, as it got to her, I'm Mandy, I'm a friend. And they all went,
0: Aw, because they thought she was not, she was too proud to admit she was on drugs, which was not true.
3: I bet that does happen, though.
0: Yeah, but then she said everybody was unbelievably nice.
3: Would you be honest in that situation? Or you, Chris Kelly, I could see you lying.
0: Say a guy was on drugs.
3: Yeah, and they're like, what drug? And you're like,
0: Diet Coke.
3: Bad one.
0: Diet Coke.
3: Diet Coke.
0: By the way, Red Rachel admitted today she's come over to the Dark Master. Diet Coke in an aluminum can, and there's no substitute.
2: I used to, because everybody raves about Diet Coke, and I'm like, it's okay, because I usually have fountain Diet Coke. And normally, I think fountain is the way to go, but recently had a couple cans of Diet Coke, and I was like, wait a second, I don't remember this being the greatest thing on earth.
3: This Chris Kelly did change me on can against bottle, because I was always like, oh, bottle is the same. No, the can is the best.
2: I don't think I'll ever drink soda out of a bottle ever again. I hate it.
0: That plastic bottle, I think it doesn't have the same zip, and it doesn't, I think it gets warm too fast.
3: It's fine in a pinch, but an ice cold can of Diet Coke.
0: Oh,
3: yeah. He's right. There's nothing better.
0: There should be a meeting for us Diet Coke addicts.
3: That is an insult to every addict. And I'm counting sex addiction and food addiction in there.
0: I'm off Diet Coke now 3 weeks. I would have to say, hi, I'm Chris. I'm off Diet Coke 17 days. Hi, Chris. At first, I had headaches.
3: Yeah.
2: Once you get to a month, they'll give you a chip.
0: Yeah, I get a little chip.
3: Well,
0: little,
3: you fall off the wagon too much.
0: We
3: are roughly 3 weeks from you falling again.
0: Oh, yeah. I'll fall again.
3: Yeah.
0: Once we get, listen, we got a vacation.
3: Once the sand hits your feet.
0: Oh, God.
2: Well, the good news is, as the founder, you get to make the rules.
0: Good point.
2: So you can just say, all right, guys, we're going back on Diet Coke this week.
0: Do you think 100 years from now, someone's like, I'm a friend of Chris K. If you're in the airport, a friend of Chris K.
3: Shut down the soda.
0: Craving a Diet Coke. Stay strong. Exactly. That's what I crave. That's my thing. Exactly. And we have, now this is also on beverages. Josh says, careful of beetroot juice. He was in boxing when he was younger. My dad got me on beetroot juice for stamina and blood circulation, and it was great. Felt great. Downside, every time you go to a bathroom to do a twosome or whatever it is you call it.
3: Doozy.
0: A doozy.
3: Well, you call it something else, too. What do you call it?
0: A diddle and a twosome.
3: Diddle. That's it.
0: I love it. Now I'm celebrating my dog's diddle all over the place.
3: Oh, good boy.
0: It's great. I mean, my neighbor saw me do it yesterday when I was on a walk with him, and he just took a big one, and I was like, that's a diddle.
3: Good boy.
0: It was wonderful.
2: No socks in it. That's always good news.
0: That's really good news. He says that every time you go to the bathroom to do a twosie or a diddle, you're going to think you're dying. It's been over 10 years. I still have flashbacks burned into my memory.
3: Because it's red.
0: Is that it? Because it's all red.
3: Yeah.
0: That's what he's talking about. Not like the pain, but you look at it, you've got red.
3: Oh, yeah.
0: That makes sense.
3: Or it's just dark.
0: Well, the caller said, the runner said that you're going to pee red with beetroot juice. I'm going to try it, though. I'm going to start drinking it 2 hours before a workout and see if I can see anything, any difference. Because it's oxygenating the muscles.
3: That juice company I love, Natalie's, they make like a beet orange juice.
0: Yes.
3: It's great.
0: You've had it.
3: Oh, yeah. But I'm not, obviously. I just wanted to try it. I wasn't doing it for health stamina.
0: It goes without saying.
3: Yeah.
0: You never have to.
3: I just love their juice and was like, I'm going to try all of them.
0: You never have to say that. Let's you and I be juice buddies. Let's get
3: too much sugar for me, probably.
0: Let's be beet buddies. We'll call each other.
3: I don't think we should. Don't Google that.
0: There's my beet buddy.
3: Let's have a beet off. Yeah.
0: Let's do a beet off. You drink some beet juice. I'll drink beet juice.
3: I don't think it has the meaning you think it does.
0: Is that Biggie? Yeah, he's my beet buddy. Isn't that exciting?
3: Yeah. Every morning we get together and beet. What? For hours.
0: That's right. We just beat and beat and beat. It's wonderful. Do you know what yesterday I was walking my dog. I'm taking a note. Red Rachel walks her dog. And I know it's not that unusual, but I recently, I'm giving this dog a walk for an hour. I'm doing 1 hour walk in the afternoon. And I think it's helping my health like you wouldn't believe. I feel much better, more energetic because of walking the dog. But yesterday, there was a guy having an HVAC installed. This infuriated me. He was having, he was my neighbor.
3: Yeah.
0: And the HVAC guy was there. And it was not a company that advertises here on our air. But as I was walking by, I chatted with him for just a minute. And the HVAC guy was there. And I said, because I think mine's getting some age on it. I said, how long should an HVAC last? And he said, they're built to break, just like everything else. And that is, it just set in. He's like, you know how your washing machine's built to break? It's built to break also.
3: Yeah.
0: Like, that's true.
3: Well, I don't know if it's still the same. I'll never forget when I did own a home.
0: Mm-hmm.
3: my unit started having trouble.
0: Mm-hmm.
3: My home was new. It was built that year.
0: Yeah.
3: And the guy that came out and looked at it, he goes, well, your unit's 6 years old. I went, the house is not even a year old. He goes, oh, well, the companies that build these homes, they just buy them in bulk and store them until they need
0: it.
3: Them.
0: That's it.
3: So my air conditioning unit sat in a warehouse for 6 years before it was used.
0: Well, I said, my neighbor, I said, Carl.
4: He said, my name's Jim.
0: I said, Carl.
3: Carl's on the other side of you. Semantics.
0: I said to these guys, how long should he expect to get out of this? And the guy said, could be 15 years, could be 8. You'd never know. And he said, like everything else, like cars, wash machines, dryers, dishwashers, air conditioning, all of that. It's just built to break. Yeah. They know it's going to break. The companies that make, not the little guys who install them, the companies that make them, Carrier and Train, all that. They just build them knowing that eventually they're going to break down.
2: Yeah. Well, I think a lot of people mistreat them, too, because you can make them live longer, you know, with the air filters. And then if you have a crawl space, you know, the vents on the bottom, making sure you're adjusting those.
3: I was big on having them serviced each season, too.
0: You think that's a big deal?
3: I've always thought it's a good thing
0: to do. Good thing to do.
3: That's my opinion.
0: Well, that may be right. But, I mean, I don't need one right now, but I was just thinking for the future because ours are pretty old.
3: And I have been told the air filters are a big deal.
0: Yeah, changing
2: the filter. If you don't change it, it'll stop working. Yeah. I mean, that's like the easiest thing you can do to extend the life.
0: I'm guilty of that too. I do not change them like
2: I think everybody's guilty not changing them on time.
0: Joel, you're talking about beet juice. What are your thoughts on it?
5: Yeah, hey Kelly, I was telling BBJ, I don't necessarily buy beet juice, but what I do is I cook beets at night. I just boil them for a few minutes. I put that water in the refrigerator, I eat the beets, and then I have the juice the next morning.
0: Yes.
5: Pretty inexpensive.
0: You sound like you're running right now.
5: I am.
0: I love this guy. This guy, listen to his control. So he can have a conversation while jogging, and he boils beets and then drinks the juice the next morning. My hero. That's Joel. That's the guy I'm trying
3: to
0: be.
3: That's not you. Just buy it.
0: Thank you very much, Joel.
3: Your wife will never.
0: Appreciate it.
3: Your wife is never going to let that happen.
0: No. You don't.
3: You just boiling beets every night?
0: Yeah, it doesn't seem like something I would do.
3: It's the 1800s.
0: Yeah. He boils
3: beets. Hey, Joel, you know you can buy it now.
0: He boils beets, and then I bet you know what is in it, though, that he doesn't get is sugar.
3: A lot, like you were saying. He gets the pure.
2: And no preservatives or anything.
0: Yeah, he just gets, just drinks the juice. Yeah. That is hardcore
3: health. Your wife will never go for you boiling beets every night.
0: Hardcore health. That's what I'm looking for. Thank you, Joel. Appreciate that. Did you hear his breath control?
2: It was incredible.
0: That's breath control. That's right.
3: You know he does that on purpose to everybody. Right? it's massive show off. I appreciate it, but.
0: Yep.
3: If I could do that, I'd call everyone I know while I'm jogging.
2: He might not even boil beets. He just wanted to call
0: just
2: in.
0: Just to say he did something. There is a father. See what you think about this. A graduation season here all over the country. I guess it's just about coming to an end for high schools. I would say we're mid-June now.
3: Yeah.
0: Dozens of families with valid tickets were turned away from a high school graduation. It's here local for us. The graduation was for Southern Alamance High School. This is becoming a big deal. They held it here in our hometown of Greensboro, North Carolina, at the Novant Health Fieldhouse. This is just beside our Coliseum. Okay. You know what I'm talking about. So the fire marshal apparently declared the venue over capacity, even though some parents were still outside trying to get in. And one dad in particular said, I showed up, and there were a lot of us out there, and they were like, sorry, no more can be let in.
3: I have probably the main question.
0: Yes.
3: Tickets.
0: Well, here's,
3: did they give out tickets?
0: Here's what he said. They said to the fire marshal came out and said, sorry, we're over capacity.
6: The fire marshal said, we're over capacity. And I said, that's impossible. I said, there was 313 students and 7 tickets given out. I said, I don't see how that can be. I said, those were known numbers before this event even started.
0: They did the math. Now, 313 graduates were inside. Each were given 7 tickets. The place seats 2,600. And with my math, that's about 22 to 2,300. Yeah. So it should work out. So this father said, hey, this was a big deal, and I didn't get to see my son graduate.
6: I just am surprised that a school or a coliseum doesn't understand the importance of a high school graduation. And it's not just about the children. It's also big for the parents.
0: He says, my son thinks I didn't show up. I was out there. They didn't let him in. They did not let him in.
3: So there's got to be a breakdown somewhere then. Were they just letting people in without tickets at first?
0: I think some of the students got more than 7 tickets. I think that's what I'm hearing is that's how. But I don't know how if they only give you 7. And, I mean, really, when I was graduating high school, I only needed two. My parents were the only ones there.
2: That's what I'm saying. Yeah. Some people bring like their aunts and uncles and cousins and nephews. Yeah. I'm like, how do you know this many people?
0: If you, but they should have been strict on, we're only printing up 2,400 tickets. Yeah. Everybody gets seven. That's it. You know, there's no more tickets to be had. It's so if Red Rachel only needs two and she gives me five of her still, that's the same number.
1: That's what I was going to say. Yeah, because I'm sure some people weren't using theirs, but.
0: School district says they're investigating how the capacity call was made. Yeah. Now, one thing about this dad.
6: I got there, like I said, approximately 12:40, and with 30 or 40 people, I'm not sure when the doors were shut. I saw parents, I mean, talking profusely. I saw people at that pass. And then all of us were each other. We have tickets. Why can't we enter the building?
0: He got there 10 minutes late. Started at 12:30. He got there at 12:40.
2: That's my biggest problem with the whole thing.
0: Yeah, but I'm still on his side. I mean, he should have probably, it should have been a seat there for him.
2: I, you know what? It might not have even been that. Those graduations start right on time because there's usually multiple in a day.
0: True.
2: And so I think and this happens at concerts, this happens at movies. I think it's so rude that people show up late and they are making noise and finding their seats while somebody's talking.
0: Do you know what my wife did at our wedding? Okay. You know, she's a stickler for rules, my wife.
1: Big time.
0: You're aware. You're aware of it. At our wedding, it started at either 5 or 5:30. Let's say 5 o'clock. And she told the wedding director, if anybody gets there after 5:05, don't seat them. Mm-hmm. You know, basically it was like, starts at 5 o'clock, she's going to walk down the aisle at 5:08.
1: It was like a bank robbery. They pull the doors closed and they chain them and no one's coming in.
0: And some people, including real friends of mine, good friends, showed up at like, you know, 10 after 5 and she's, no, you cannot be seated. So later they complained to us. They were like, this woman was... She wouldn't let us sit down. And my wife said, that's because I told her not to let you sit down.
1: Sorry.
0: It'll teach you. Get there on time. It's a wedding. You get there on time.
2: But if you've ever been given some kind of speech or something and somebody's moving around or talking or something like it's so distracting and you're talking in front of thousands of people, I don't think they should have let them in.
0: Well, my wife's thing at our wedding was, this is a special time, obviously. So once it starts, I don't want people shuffling, just what you just said. Mm-hmm. I don't want them shuffling around in the audience. Nolan was at the graduation, can speak on this. Wrong or right to keep these parents out, Nolan? What are your thoughts? Nolan, are you there? Oh, man.
4: I'm here.
0: Oh, yeah. Okay. All right. So you were at the graduation. Tell us about it.
4: Yeah, and there were a handful of seats there. It was packed. Mm-hmm. We were sitting shoulder to shoulder. What they didn't say was they were 10 minutes late to get in.
0: Correct.
4: They clearly said that the doors were going to close at 12:30.
2: There you go.
4: And during the valedictorian's address, he was up there speaking. There were two other people that had already spoken. They had walked in, and then the valedictorian was giving his address. And you could hear a commotion out there in the lobby. And we're like, God, what is going on? Mm-hmm. And it was the parents banging on the door trying to get in.
0: Yeah, the father said people were banging on the door. Well, you know what? Then in that case, I'm with the staff at the Coliseum. If it said you got to be there by 12:30, you're late. I'm sorry. That's a lesson. Yeah.
2: And he was saying in this interview, like, I missed my son's graduation. My son thinks, you know, I wasn't. But you were late. If you cared... if you cared that much, you would have been on time.
0: Absolutely. If the graduation starts at 12:30, you're going to show up at 12:15.
2: Earlier.
0: Yes, at 12 o'clock.
1: Now, could they say traffic?
0: I mean, you could, but if parking. It's... Honestly, if your son is graduating...
1: I'm just trying to play devil's advocate.
0: If your son is graduating, if it's 12:30 graduation, what time are you going to get there?
1: Noon?
0: Yeah, 12. Noon, know that.
2: Something like that.
0: You know that. You're going to sit for
2: a half hour. There is going to be traffic. You know that going into it.
0: You know that going in. Nolan, what time did you get there?
4: We got there at 11:30.
0: There you go.
4: And the line was already down and around the building back up. The traffic was not bad. Okay. We live in 30 minutes away. We drove up the interstate, no problems whatsoever. There was plenty of parking in the parking lot. Wasn't like you had to find a big parking, you know, have trouble finding a parking spot. So there was no issues at all. If you would have gotten there, even at 12 o'clock, you could have gotten into the building.
0: Yeah, exactly.
4: Not a problem at all. It's just, if you get there at 12:40, then you're not going to get in.
0: Right.
1: I mean, okay.
2: And he even said it too, like right there on the news interview. He didn't, you know, deny it.
0: Yeah.
2: He said, well, it started at 12:30, but we got there at 12:40.
0: Then you're out. Yeah. I mean, they're locking the doors at 12:30. That's it. It starts at 12:30. Did your son or daughter graduate, Nolan? Is that who it was?
4: This is my son. He graduated. Three down, one to go.
0: That's all right. Good for you.
1: All right.
0: Congratulations. Of course, I also might say to this dad, Just high school is not that big a deal.
7: Yeah.
1: I didn't want to say it, but you're right.
2: They just be passing everybody. Yeah,
1: they do.
0: Although. I think
1: the comedian Daniel Tosh said,
0: yeah,
1: said
0: it best.
1: High school, how'd you do it?
0: Yeah, big deal. Big deal. Yeah. But now at my son's high school graduation, when he crossed that stage, I did tear up a little because we weren't sure for a while.
1: He got. I remember those days.
0: He got through there. He did it. So I was. I'm glad that
1: he's been a much better college student.
0: And that's saying something. Isn't it? Yes. He's kind of. He's bearing down a little now. I think the harsh reality of life is staring at him at this point.
1: Bruh.
0: Yeah. Yeah. Things cost a lot of money, and he needs a job. So anyway, I'm with you. I was ready to support this dad because I've had kids. A kid graduate from high school, but I'm with you. I mean, late is late. That's just how it is, you know. That was my wife's thing on our wedding too. If you're late, that's it.
1: Yeah.
0: You're out.
1: Mm-hmm.
0: She told me yesterday she made a pork tenderloin for dinner.
1: Ooh,
0: exactly. I said, "Oh, pork tenderloin. Buy one, get one free." That's what she does.
1: Buy one, get one free for some reason.
0: Well, yeah. She watches it like a hawk.
1: Yeah.
0: Over at the Harry Peter, she said. I said, "What'd you get this Costco?" Harris Teeter. Buy one, get one. I wasn't challenging.
1: I didn't challenge. I wasn't the price challenging. Of the
0: I did not challenge the price. That's how we live now. Coming up here on the Two Guys Named Chris show, what European soccer fans in the United States like most about the United States. It's the first time here, and they're really celebrating. BB Shea was out with the Norwegian team yesterday.
1: Oh yeah,
0: how'd that go for you?
1: It's a lot of fun.
0: He was practicing his Norwegian in here for several days now. A report on that and what the Europeans are liking most about our country. Next, Two Guys Named Chris show.
29: Two Guys Named Chris.
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0: Okay, a little about health here. My friend Mike, young Mike from the gym.
1: Oh, yeah. How's he doing?
0: Great. I don't see him as much as I used to. He's on a different schedule. But he says, we were talking about beet juice. And he says, my opinion, this is Big Beet trying to sell some beets.
1: Wow. Yeah.
0: He's probably right. He said, don't get duped. Remember, you spent $100 on AG1. Never had a bit of it. Fact.
1: Man, fact. I forgot your AG1 era. It was short.
0: A comedian told me, use AG1. That's pounded vegetables that are pounded into a powder, and you mix it with water. I had it one time. Didn't like it. It sits in my refrigerator to this day.
1: Yeah, I'll never forget your wife, too. She's like, I know what's going to happen. It's just going to sit here in the pantry or in the fridge, unused. And you were like, nope, I'm all in.
0: She was right.
1: AG1, yep, there it still sits.
0: I might as well have put a $100 bill in the crisper where it would still sit to this day. That's where it sits. I still see it. It mocks me. It haunts me. There's the AG1.
2: You could throw it away.
0: No. I won't. Nah. It's like throwing away money. I've thought about it many times.
1: And it's admitting defeat.
0: Exactly. I've thought about it many times, but I'm like, eventually I'll have that AG1.
1: It's amazing how you did play the long game, and it's worked out for you with your bikes.
0: I'm getting ready to ride the bike again. We've had it for 17 years. We've had those bikes, and I'm getting ready to ride.
1: Now, I bet if you pull the AG1 out, kind of like a mummy, I bet it's just dust at this point.
0: Well, it's all it was to begin with. It was dust.
1: Oh, okay.
0: That's all it is. It's powder. It's pounded down into a green powder, which now probably would give me an ulcer or something.
1: Oh, it's got to be
7: probably
1: bad.
7: Turned into actual fruit.
0: Maybe shake. Yeah. What if I open it up?
7: It's probably full of bananas and apples.
0: An apple and a banana and a pear.
2: Or what if it's all fermented and you get drunk?
0: Yeah.
7: Life finds a way.
0: Could be that, too. You just never know. BB Shea said, what is your roommate that wanted a treadmill?
7: Yeah, he talked about it for a year. We were talking about things that people have and never use.
0: Like the AG1.
7: Yeah, like the AG1. My buddy talked for a year about getting a treadmill. You know, if I have it at the house, I won't have to go to the gym. And he finally bought one, spent a couple $100 on it. He maybe used it 3 times.
0: I should introduce him to Wayne Quackenbush.
1: Oh, God, Wayne Quackenbush. That's a name I haven't heard.
7: Who is Wayne Quackenbush?
0: Well, who isn't Wayne Quackenbush?
1: He might be dead.
0: He could be. I almost killed him myself.
1: A few times. No. Huh?
0: I had a treadmill at the house, old house, and I bought a treadmill from Costco, same as your roommate. And I used it, surprisingly.
1: He did.
0: I used it. This is before I joined the gym. And I used it to the point where it was breaking. It was like coming apart. So I went online and found a used treadmill that had been in a gym, like a Planet Fitness. They sell them after so many miles. So it had like 10,000 miles on it. And you can tell, by the way, Wayne Quackenbush was the tech that brought me the treadmill.
1: I handle all these. If it's local, I've worked on it.
0: And Wayne Quackenbush went under the hood and said, you got 39,000 miles on this treadmill, and it'll last you another 50,000.
1: It's a good one.
0: Yeah, and I used it. I had to have the whole basement rewired because it had to have a different plug. I had electricians come out. I mean, I spent over $1,000 on the treadmill, all told. And then I used it for a while, and it was starting to hurt me because the deck on it was really hard. Mm-hmm. And then when I went to the gym where I go now, which is a pretty pricey gym, I found that it doesn't hurt my joints at all. It's a much more it's resistant to that kind of stress on your body.
1: And you were Quackenbush's last real customer.
0: I was. And Quackenbush, the struggle to move that treadmill into the house.
1: I'll do it.
0: We did it. And when I sold the house, I said, treadmill goes with. I will not take.
1: Do you think that's the most left item in a house?
0: Probably.
1: I'm obviously like a pool comes up. But what do you think is the item that is left? Like,
0: well, the fridge. The
1: fridge, yeah. Yes. But one that you could take with you but leave is probably a treadmill.
0: No way could I take that. I mean, I didn't charge them. I was like, that treadmill is staying. And the realtor's like, they don't want the treadmill. I said, well, I don't care. This treadmill is here. We're not moving that treadmill. I did not want it anymore. I should have set $1,000 on fire. You know, that's.
1: Yeah.
0: It was.
1: You did use it there. It got you in your moving phase, I'd say.
0: Yes. And I did. I used it a lot. And I would run on it for like an hour, but at a very slow, low speed. That was the issue there. I've learned since, I think you need to speed up, slow down, speed up. That's what I do now, speed up and slow down. But I did do it for a long time. But Wayne Quackenbush lives in infamy.
1: Oh, he does.
0: You will not forget the name Quackenbush.
2: No. How could you?
0: I can tell you that.
1: God rest his soul.
0: Exactly. World Cup is coming to the United States, as you probably know. there are some European soccer fans who are now going and tweeting about what things they like most in America. One in particular, a German fan named Freddie, has tweeted about all his experiences.
1: He's great.
0: Everybody loves him.
1: I love him.
0: He has been to Bucky's. His comment, now this is a gas station. Finally, yeah. He's found something. He likes Walmart. He loves Chili's. Chili's has been something that he absolutely adores. He went to Chili's for the first time and was like commenting on yeah. the size of the burger.
1: He's taking off because he loves everything American.
0: Yep.
1: A lot of times, and you'll see these on TikTok, mm-hmm. where somebody's like, I'm from Europe.
0: Yeah.
1: I'm over here and I'm having hash browns.
0: Yeah.
1: But he's like, no, this is great. This is the way it should be. Waffle House, Bucky's.
0: He loved. He gave Waffle yeah. House. He ate there at 1 a.m. and gave it a 10 out of 10.
1: Yeah,
0: this is the best food.
1: I'm drunk. This is the best.
0: Isn't it nice to have somebody from Europe not look down on
1: exactly.
0: us?
1: Exactly. Yes.
2: They don't have Walmarts over there.
7: Hell no.
0: Do they not?
7: I don't. That's the most American thing ever.
2: No, you know, but Walmart's a huge company.
0: They're not in Germany.
7: They'd combust if they had a Walmart. Over there.
2: No.
1: Or if they do, it's like the small pared. It's very pared.
7: The
1: down.
7: The neighborhood market.
0: Yeah. Huh. Yeah, that may be right that they don't have a Walmart in Germany, but he loves it here. And he said, I've discovered country music. Ella Langley is phenomenal. Okay. She's from Texas, I can tell. He says they're hearing this song on the radio constantly. Stepping around the room. And he loves it. And judging by the smile that's written on. There's a woman from Sweden named Elsa who in 48 hours left her Wi-Fi on her plane. And she said that it got to her, it was faster. She used her Wi-Fi on the plane. It was faster than when it was in her house. She loved everything about it. And she says ranch dressing, which I'd never had before, is like crack.
2: Oh, yeah.
0: She loves
1: it's like,
0: it.
1: Where has this been?
0: She's like, why don't we have this in Europe? Yeah. They have ranch dressing in Europe?
1: No.
0: They need it. They need it.
2: Maybe that's their problem. That's why they're so angry.
0: They're uptight all the time. Yeah.
2: They don't have ranch.
0: They don't have all the good stuff that we have. That's right. B.B. Shea said that, now this is news to me. B.B. Shea, he is intimately familiar with the Norwegian team because he had to introduce them at a meet and greet, an event yesterday. How'd it go?
7: It was a lot of fun. Look, I did not understand the scope of this. Mm-hmm. I thought that it was just going to be local people showing up for this. There were people from all over the world at this event in our town yesterday for the Norwegian soccer team.
0: It is interesting that all these soccer teams are just staying at all these different towns in America where they're not playing. I mean, we're not playing too near here, but they stay here. Why? I don't even know why.
7: Because the Norwegian team's next game is in Boston.
0: And yet they're a thousand miles from Boston. Yeah. Weird. Very. But did they treat you well?
7: Yeah, everybody was great. I was near a couple of the guys on the staff, and they were really cool and welcoming and fun. Yeah.
0: And you were interviewed by a Norwegian TV team?
7: I was on Norwegian news yesterday. Yes.
1: You.
7: Yes.
0: Represented America.
7: And I might have gone viral, actually. I don't think they expected me to be fun when they interviewed me.
0: And you were fun.
7: I was fun. I was talking crap to the guys. It was a lot of fun.
0: And so do you think Norwegians watching television last night saw you and said, that's so America. Look at this.
1: Oh, I bet the caption says typical American. I mean, I bet they didn't even put your name up.
7: Well, they came in and started talking to me and, you know, we were just chatting and having a good time and they left. And then the guy from the coaching staff was like, dude, you're a legend in Norway now. He goes, people are going to love you there.
0: You're going to be bigger in Norway. You're going to be huge in Norway.
7: Bigger than I am here, yeah.
0: No question.
1: Man, imagine.
0: No doubt about that.
1: Imagine a year from now, he's like, guys, I got to move on. I've been given my own show in Norway.
0: Not a high bar to be bigger than you are here, but I think Norway is going to love you, clearly. God. They also, the Europeans were like, the heat in Florida and in North Carolina.
7: The news guy was sweating like crazy. He asked me about the heat. He goes, what do you think about the heat? I was like, what do you think about the heat?
0: That's so you.
7: And I'm like, I'm loving it.
0: What do you think about the heat? What do you think about the heat?
1: You're sweating. You're a mess.
0: Good luck, Norway, coming here into our heat trying to win this.
7: But great
0: thing.
7: People. I wish them all the best. They have a very talented team.
0: Do you know what B.B. Shea was saying? Now, this is news to me. At the location, B.B. Shea wanted a Diet Coke. And he could not get one because FIFA has a rule that wherever the teams are, no sodas allowed anywhere on the premises.
1: Well, you're telling me FIFA doesn't have an official soda?
7: No. The only thing that was able to be had there, unbranded water.
0: So they don't sell out to Big Water, to Big Soda, to Big Beet, nothing.
1: Yeah.
0: They have only that, only unbranded water.
1: But if I go to a World Cup game in a stadium, maybe, I don't know. I don't know if this is just like off-site stuff or if this is a FIFA rule, like no sodas at all. Because I'm pretty sure Coca-Cola is the official soda of the World Cup. It may be. But it was not there where I was at yesterday.
0: But can you get it at the stadium, even if it's the official? So even if they sell advertising to Coca-Cola, does that mean you can get it at a World Cup? You'd think they'd have to have soda. I mean,
1: the fact that they wouldn't have a soda or Coca-Cola couldn't advertise is crazy to me, but it is possible.
0: Well, Coca-Cola certainly can advertise because I do think they're the official soda of the World Cup. Yeah,
1: it is. Coca-Cola, it says, it's continuing to be the official soda. They've been that way since 1978.
0: But it doesn't mean... that they're at the stadium.
1: Yeah.
0: That doesn't mean that they probably, but I mean, you'd think that I could get a Coke at the stadium.
2: I mean, especially because you make so much money off of those.
0: Yeah, you'd
2: think. That's ridiculous.
0: Yeah, you would certainly think that Coke would want to be sold inside the stadium.
1: How did your body feel just getting water, BB?
0: Oh my God, I bet he rebuffed it. You've seen The Exorcist when they throw water on her. It burns. I'll bet you they don't allow it off-site spots where the teams are, but the fans certainly could buy it inside SoFi Stadium.
1: Okay.
0: Yeah, I guess.
1: I that makes sense. It's probably there. I don't know what the deal was yesterday, but couldn't get one.
0: Hey, this is sports related as well. Charles Barkley apparently said something. I don't know this. Maybe y'all do. During game 3 of the NBA Finals, Cardi B, I guess, was there. And did you hear a joke that he made about her at halftime? Have you heard this, BB Shay?
1: I think he made some joke about her breasts. He might have called her Cardi D's or something like that.
0: He did. He was saying her boobs are big, and he made a reference to her breasts. Many people thought it was inappropriate. And yesterday, on a radio show, Barkley said, I have 7 years left on my contract. If they want to fire me, do it. I'd welcome it.
1: And I bet Cardi B would have laughed at that. She seems to have a decent sense of humor. She probably would have been like, ah.
2: Well, and also, they're usually very on display.
0: Well, yeah. Charles Barkley said, as backlash and criticism was coming in, anyone that wants to criticize my remarks in game 3 about Cardi B can kiss my ass. I'm not apologizing for that. You know, when you've got so much clout, so much popularity, and so much money, you can say what you want.
1: Yeah. I love it.
0: You know, Barkley can say
1: what
0: he wants.
1: It wasn't that bad.
0: No,
2: I wasn't. I thought you were going to say something horrendous.
0: Yeah, he didn't do much. It wasn't too much.
1: He has said worse.
0: Even still, no matter what he says now, he'd be like, fire me.
1: Yeah, fire
0: I bet
1: me.
0: If they fired him on ESPN, they'd pick him up at Fox the next day.
1: Yeah.
0: If he wanted it.
1: Yeah, now he could just do what he wants.
0: He can do what he wants. Yeah, you get to be that big, and you're like, yeah, you want to? I got 7 years on my contract. Fire me.
1: Yeah.
0: Do it.
1: BB Shay has a hot take about the pregame shows and the host on there.
0: On football or on soccer?
1: NBA.
0: Oh, NBA.
1: Yeah.
14: I don't think current players should be able to talk.
1: And I agree with him.
14: I think it should be all either retired players or analysts. I think if you're an active member of the league, you should not be able to be on pregame shows.
1: Like Draymond Green is on there.
0: Mm-hmm.
1: And I think he's, I don't like him on it.
0: Yeah. Why do you think they should not be allowed to do that?
14: I just don't think that if you're an active player, you should be able to give, I don't know. I just don't like it.
0: I hate the fact that active players like Draymond Green and who's the guy that's for the, used to be a Cowboy, now he's a Packer, who's so good defensively.
1: Micah Parsons?
0: Yeah. He's got a really popular podcast. And it's like, I don't think that should be allowed. I mean, that's freedom, but it's like, come on. I mean, you're playing the league. You should just play and not run your mouth.
14: I don't think he should get money from the networks that are broadcasting
0: the
14: games.
0: I agree with that.
1: And to me, they have such a great, just, you know, Charles, Shaq, Ernie. You know, they all, to me, you add in Draymond, it's just unnecessary.
0: But they've been doing that for a long time. In the NFL, guys on their bye week will stop by. You know, Russell Wilson last year on his bye week was sitting there with the CBS.
1: Yeah.
0: It was a little like a little job interview, basically, because now he's been hired. That happens all the time. One of the Kelseys will be on there, you know, before they retired. I think I agree with you. I don't like that the regular current day players are there. I don't like that they interview coaches and players during the game.
1: That's stupid too.
0: It is, and they never say anything.
1: Nothing.
0: It's always just some lip service. So there's no point in doing it. And you know they hate it. So why do it?
1: The best at that was Greg Popovich because he hated it, but he had to do it.
0: Mm-hmm.
1: And he'd always go up and be like, "Well, you know, I have to do this, and they're just going to play defense." Greg Popovich was a great coach. No,
0: I kind of like that. I do like that.
1: What do you need to do different? I don't know. Play better?
0: I know. It is good. I'm sure Belichick loved that, too.
1: Oh, God, yeah.
0: You know, Coach K, he never even did it. He's like, here, talk to my assistant.
1: That's what he, without a doubt. There's a,
0: so here's Chris Caraway. You get to that level, and you're like,
1: no, go tell him we're going to play defense better.
0: I'm not going to do anything. Like Mark would. I'm not going to do that. Coming up, teen sets fires to bras. Is it a form of protest, or is he just being stupid? We'll figure it out next. We have the answer. Two Guys Named Chris Show.
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14: Welcome back to the Two Guys Named Chris show. A teenager has set fire to a rack of bras inside Walmart.
16: His frustration.
17: I can't open them. I've tried. I'm just going to set them all on fire.
14: Is that what it is, you think?
18: Maybe he's a feminist.
14: That's what I was
18: thinking. He doesn't think we should have to wear them.
14: Maybe he's trying to stand up for girl power.
17: Yeah, free the nipple.
14: Free the nipple. That was a movement.
17: That was a nipple movement.
14: You,
17: sorry.
14: You headed that. Yeah. You spearheaded that.
17: Yeah, but I mean, if you've ever tried to take a bra off a woman, it's beyond frustrating.
14: No, you can't do it.
17: Sometimes it's better just to say, just you do it.
18: Maybe it's because I do it every day. It's not that hard, guys.
14: How's your, your fiance do on it?
18: Pretty good.
17: Well, he's learning. He does a lot of things good, doesn't he?
14: Yeah, I guess so. I've heard that twice.
17: That's what I hear.
14: Yep, me too. I don't know. This guy,
17: he's coming around.
14: Yeah.
18: I said yes for a reason, guys.
14: Well, there you go.
17: Yeah, see?
14: She's wearing a ring.
17: Oh, one hand.
14: She's wearing a ring. Can you do the bra one handed?
18: Mm-hmm.
14: Can he really?
18: Yeah.
14: Oh, whoa. Geez. That's impressive. That's good.
17: Ah.
14: We watch Friends.
18: And yeah.
14: There's an episode.
18: It's a Joey thing.
14: There's an episode where, there's a couple. Joey can just take a blouse off with one hand and just go, and it's gone. And they're like, oh my God.
18: Sometimes he can just look at them and they pop open.
14: And she's like, you didn't even break any buttons. He's like, that's right. Yeah. Can't work a bra. Very difficult to work a bra. A lot of guys have that issue. This guy in Washington State apparently set fire to a rack of bras inside the Walmart. They haven't caught him. They believe he's a teenage boy. They've released an image of him. And people inside the Walmart, the workers, seemed nonplussed as he raced out of the store.
17: Okay.
19: You can't make this up. Look at this. I'm in Walmart in Renton. It's time to go. It's on fire! What is going on?
17: I mean,
19: what's going on?

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4: She tries to get every single employee to help her.
5: You were masturbating in the women's restroom. My name is Beth Davis, and I witnessed it. You were naked. You had your pants down around your ankles. Someone stop him. Do not let him go out that door. Stop this man. Stop that man.
4: He's a manager there now.
6: Yeah.
4: He's
6: not even...
7: No one moved.
4: They hired him.
7: They were like, well, at least he was doing it in the restroom.
8: That's what I'm saying.
4: I know. That's what they were saying. Well, yeah. What do you want us to do, sweetheart? He's in the women's restroom.
7: Yeah, I mean, last week he was back in electronics.
8: At least he's doing it with a closed door now.
4: Yeah, exactly.
7: I mean, we had to throw away a TV because of him last week.
4: Consider yourself lucky, sweetheart.
7: Yeah.
4: My name is Beth Davis.
9: We don't care.
7: Don't care. Oh, God. She probably got banned for annoyance.
4: Probably. They're like, get rid of her. Yeah. Beth Davis no longer.
7: I'm the victim here. Not really.
4: Nah, not really.
7: We're the victims.
4: My friend Juan says you can get Coke products at the Games World
7: okay.
4: Cup.
7: Okay.
4: He's a big soccer guy.
7: Yeah.
4: Juan is so good. He's a pickle pal. Okay. But soccer, I think, is his first love. So he will take a pickleball that is rolled aside the court that you've got to like go and pick up and kick it up to himself and then kick it with his heel like over to us.
7: Ooh, good Lord.
4: He's very good. He was real good soccer player. I think he had a knee issue. I never get to know anybody too well.
7: No.
4: Know that. But he wears a knee brace. But he will pop it up and then kick it back over the net. Now, my friend, my partner, my dearest friend, the Diesel, tries this and he's kicking people in the head. It's awful. It's awful. And everybody's like, Diesel, can you just pick up the ball? For goodness sake, come on, let's get this
7: Now, when you see Juan again, ask him, is he going to go to any of the World Cup matches?
4: Well, he might because he played college. I mean, he got to a pretty high level in soccer. And, he's one of these guys. I have one other pickle pal, Rustin, and he likes soccer too. He's always wearing like a soccer jersey, you know. And so when we're playing together, those two are off in the corner. Being like, hey, did you see Real Madrid? And then I have to go,
7: You thought he just loved Middle Eastern Airlines.
4: I did. I did. They're always saying that stuff.
7: Oh, big Qatar flag. Yeah.
4: They're always talking about, woo, FIFA. And I don't even know. I don't know what that is, you know. The woman on the news today is like, are you ready for some football? And I was like, God, is preseason here already? Thank God. No.
7: OGAs.
4: It's soccer that they're doing. We have we had one criminal there, the teenager, still on the loose, Washington State, setting fire to the Walmart. Now there's a guy who has been arrested. I'm almost on his side. Have y'all ever done, I wonder if BB Shea or Red Rachel has ever, or maybe you, Biggie, Ding Dong Ditch, have you ever played where you did?
7: Yes.
4: You did.
7: Oh, yeah.
4: Well, this guy has been arrested now. His name is Chad Larson. He's in Mount Pleasant, South Carolina. And he said a group of teens had been ding dong ditching him for about 2.5 weeks. So Monday, he hid in a neighbor's bush and watched as they attempted to ding-dong ditch him. And as they left, he knocked two of them off their bikes, grabbed one by the neck, dragged him inside, held a rock to his head and said, I should hit you with this rock. You've caused me so much disturbance over the last 2 weeks. Well, what do you know?
7: Yeah,
4: he gets arrested.
7: Can't do that.
4: But that's crap.
8: And that's also worth it.
4: Thank you.
8: I'd get arrested.
4: Thank you. I mean, it's 2 weeks.
7: Yeah, oh, yeah.
4: Once is one thing. 2 weeks in a row, what are you supposed to do? He's told the cops they don't care. What are you supposed to do? I'm going to ask the attorney that. I'm going to ask Lisa Lanier that on Friday.
7: The dragging him in the house, though, is probably where
6: that's kind of like kidnapping.
4: So what do you do? That's what they've got him on. That's not really. But that's what they've got him for is kidnapping.
6: If he'd have just knocked him off the bikes, I think it'd have been okay.
4: I don't. I bet they'd have got him for assault.
6: It'd have been

0: it would have been a little bit less.
1: But what are you supposed to do? He called the cops. They said, keep an eye out. What are you supposed to do? What recourse do you have? These teenagers are the issue, not the guy.
2: I think you scare them, but you can't touch them.
1: Fine line.
2: At the end of the day, you can jump out and scare them and say, I know this is you now. I'm going to figure out where you guys live and
3: Find out where they live, become best friends with the parents, and then tell the parents they're doing things they're not doing so they get grounded.
1: Kidnapping.
2: I like that.
1: Aggravated assault. A judge has refused to set bond. He's in jail. In my mind, he's in the right.
3: Mm-hmm.
1: I mean, they've been ringing his doorbell for 2 weeks.
2: Oh, I agree. But, you know, we just know how it works. The minute you touch, it goes in a whole different direction for you.
1: Well, if I were on that jury, I'd be the angry juror who I'd be the guy who hangs the jury. I would not convict this man because it's 2 weeks of them doing that.
3: The best thing he could do, like his defense lawyers or whatever, is get the teenagers in court and have them questioned because they're probably so dumb
1: that
3: the judge or whoever will hate them so much.
1: That's right. Well, you hope.
2: Sometimes the threat. We used to, you know, TP people's houses, toilet paper.
1: Yeah.
2: And we were going to a house one night and we were cutting through the backyard and the father of the house, the home, met us in the woods with a shotgun. And he just said, he didn't point it at us.
1: Right.
2: He was just carrying it. And he said, what are you boys doing? And we just froze. And we're like, we're lost. And of course, went the other way.
1: So he didn't do anything illegal.
2: He didn't do anything illegal.
1: Now, what if he pointed that gun at you?
2: I don't know, because he was on his property. I mean, we were about to trespass.
1: I wonder if that's the rule.
2: But I mean, all he did, he had it down holding it. And he said, what are you boys doing? And we, of course, saw the gun. You know, and the flashlights were just like and froze, and we're like, we're lost, and went the other way. Never went back.
1: And what if your father had found out?
2: He would have totally sided with him.
1: Exactly. The guy, today, I think maybe these teenagers' parents might side with the teenagers, which I think is wrong. Now, we'll ask our attorney tomorrow. This time, she's joining us for Lawyer Up, Lisa Lanier, to see what are you supposed to do in that situation. You can't booby trap your house. I don't know if you can point a gun at them.
3: But you can't booby trap your house?
2: No, you get sued on that. Yeah.
1: You can't do anything to maim kids these days. Man.
3: So we're not allowed to have any fun.
1: No, can't kidnap them, can't hold a rock to their head, can't point a gun at them. They just ding-dong ditch you all night long. Coming up here on the Two Guys Named Chris Show, Lost and Found. 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
1: I have two very surprising things that came up during the commercial break in here. One, I made a statement. Maybe, instead of disliking soccer so much, because my friend Juan was just saying, I'm so excited for World Cup, because he's a big soccer fan. He's texting, giving me some information about soccer. It starts when? Tomorrow? Tonight?
23: Tonight.
24: Today.
1: Okay. So I said, in this time around, because World Cup, I've, you know, every 4 years, this time around, instead of poo-pooing it, maybe I should be opposite Chris Kelly, totally embrace it, and start watching every game. Like all the U.S. games, and even when they're out of it, start really following it to the semifinals and the finals and totally get into it.
24: You've threatened to do this with other things.
1: Yes. Social media?
24: Yeah. I mean, once mm-hmm. I'd say a quarter, mm-hmm. you come in here and you go, I'm going to be more involved on social media.
1: Always a mistake.
24: And then you go read one comment mm-hmm. where one guy mm-hmm. has said something like, I don't like Chris Kelly. He talks too much.
1: And I'm off. I'm out.
24: And you're like, I can't be here.
1: You know what I say? Flew too close to the sun.
24: Yeah.
1: Boy, they will beat you down mm-hmm. on social media. Boy, Reddit will take you and just beat you to a pulp.
24: Still, the first beating and that you ever took on social media is still my favorite.
1: Mm-hmm.
24: It was the fire alarm in the middle of the night at the hotel.
1: Crushed.
24: And I mean, they came for you.
1: We were at Great Wolf Lodge and a fire alarm accidentally went off in the middle of the night. Somebody pulled it or something. There was no fire. And all 3,000 of us had to go out in the parking lot for about an hour at 3 a.m.
24: Which would inconvenience anyone.
1: I mean, everybody. We're all complaining about
24: it.
1: So I decide I'm going to be more active on social media. And I take a picture and I say, well, some fire alarm accidentally went off. And I'll bet there were 500 comments saying, you ungrateful bastard.
24: I wish I could afford to go to Great Wolf Lodge with my family for the fire alarm to go off. I worked 3 jobs.
1: And people were like,
24: oh, sorry, they're going to save your life.
1: So they, and I said, no one saved my life. This was an accident. Mm-hmm. Oh, not grateful to be breathing air into your lungs, you rich asshole.
24: I mean, it was a destroying like I've never seen.
1: Crush me. So I said to Biggie, I'm off social media. You know, then you try again a few years later. You put something else up there. You just forget it.
3: The overreacting never stops.
1: Never stops.
24: No.
1: So right now I'm totally off.
24: And he's never been back to Great Wolf Lodge.
1: No. No. Even though I did have a nice experience.
24: Had a wonderful time. Yeah.
1: Except for that.
24: Which would inconvenience anybody.
1: I mean, of course, if the fire alarm accidentally goes off in the middle of the night and you have to get out of your, come on.
24: Yeah. I told you what happened when my apartment building.
1: Oh, that's right. Mm-hmm. They came to you and said,
24: you're good.
1: Stay put.
24: Don't go anywhere. Everyone else cleared the building but me. I waited till I saw the fire department on my floor and I opened the door. They recognized me like, Biggie.
1: Mm-hmm.
3: You're fine.
24: They're like, you go back to bed, Chief. Yeah. Some drunk on the fourth floor burnt a pizza.
1: Yep.
3: It's fine.
24: And I was the only one. I was like, all right, cool. Went back to bed.
1: No big deal. He's the only one in there. So maybe I should just embrace the World Cup and totally get into it.
24: I could see you trying this.
1: Mm-hmm.
24: Don't try it online because you'll end up saying something, a hot take.
1: I'll get torched.
24: And you'll get destroyed.
1: I never do that.
24: I just don't know if you can sit through an entire match and pretend to enjoy it.
23: No, you can't.
1: I do find soccer boring.
24: Yeah.
1: You know, and B.B. Shea, I think, makes a good point here. It's like there's something honorary about Americans when we say we don't need this sport that's the biggest sport in the whole world. We've got real football. We've got basketball. We've got baseball. Mm-hmm. We got some hockey here now, and they all just crush.
0: You want our sports.
1: Yeah. You want our sports. We don't want your sport. Like, we're so arrogant, we don't need the biggest game in the world, you know? Although we are hosting it this time around.
0: Yeah.
1: And I know 32 years ago they hosted it, United States, and that was a big deal. It was only in the U.S.
0: Yeah.
1: And they tried to make it into something then. And I turned my nose up at it.
0: Yeah, I remember I had a German soccer team shirt for some reason.
1: Yes. I bought a World Cup t-shirt that I wore for years. I love the colors. Got it over at Champs. Got it
0: God,
1: over at
0: I
1: Champs.
0: Miss Champs. Got it over at Champs. Might still be there if you've never been to the mall.
1: I think it is. You can't. You're not going to the mall.
0: No. I was also wearing a lot of Umbros back then.
1: Yes.
0: Oh, yeah.
1: Yes.
0: Yeah, Umbros and my soccer shirt. Now, did I play soccer? No.
1: No. You can't be on an escalator.
0: No.
1: There's no doing that. We're not doing that. No. Got an email that says there are indeed zero Walmarts in Germany. And so the German fan here has said he loves two things about America, Bucky's and Walmart. He should move here. Mm-hmm. That's what we have.
3: This is the place for him.
1: Bucky's, Walmart, McDonald's.
0: See, this is an example, too. You've turned your nose up at Bucky's.
1: I have. I've never been.
0: And you won't. They're building one near us.
1: I won't go.
0: You won't go.
1: I don't know what the big deal is about Bucky's. People seem to love it, and I'm always like, I don't care anything
3: about
1: Bucky's.
3: We should take a field trip there when it opens have a team-building exercise.
1: I won't do it there.
0: No.
3: Maybe they'll have some beet juice.
1: Now, if they had beet juice.
0: Yeah.
1: I've been warned against Big Beet. Big Beet's trying to get me.
0: And listen, we don't team-build on this show. We see each other enough.
1: When was the last time we team-built? Biggie planned a team-building exercise 10 years ago. We're waiting.
3: I'm still trying. I'm going to keep trying.
1: No, you don't. Biggie playing one of those when you were in the fifth grade. We're not doing that. Then,
0: none of us could zip line.
1: No.
3: Oh, no.
1: Maybe Shay didn't hear this. Red Rachel said, as we came back from commercial break, off air, she said, I know the Unabomber was wrong, but.
0: Oh, God. Hold on. Stop right there.
1: So, fill in the blank.
3: We were talking about those kids that were doing the ding dong ditch thing.
1: Yeah.
3: And that guy, you know, if you listen to his full story, he knew he did not fit in with society and he tried to isolate.
1: Unabomber.
3: Yeah.
1: Yeah.
3: And people kept bothering him everywhere he went. They kept following him, and you know what? I get it.
1: Yeah, you get the fact.
3: He was like, I want all this nonsense, you know, out
1: he
3: of my life.
1: He lived off the grid.
3: He tried
1: to live off the grid,
3: and then they just kept following him everywhere he went,
1: coming at him.
0: Okay,
1: you know, his brother outed him. Did you know that?
3: I did know that, and I mean, I get that part too.
1: That's a great story that his brother, like, figured out after reading the manifesto. He goes, that sounds a lot like Ted. He told his wife, that sounds a lot like Ted.
3: Mm-hmm.
1: Ted Kaczynski is the Unabomber. Yes. And his wife said, well, if you think it's him, you've got to go to the authorities. He goes, should I? Because, you know, they were close at one point, you know, and Kaczynski was always, you know, a loner and so forth. Could you turn in your brother if you thought he had done something that bad? Would you turn him in?
3: I guess especially if he had isolated so much from me that we didn't talk anymore. But, I mean, I know that that's not the right way to handle things. I'm just saying he tried to stay away.
1: You don't support it, but you get it. Yeah. It's like the guy who sort of kidnapped the kids who were ding-dong ditching, dragged them into the house. I understand that's a crime, but I get it. If a teenager rings your doorbell every night for 15 days in the middle of the night, come on. You know,
3: he'd reached a breaking point.
1: At some point, you have enough, and there's nobody there to help you because the cops are like, what do you want us to do? You know, they're handling more important things, and yet he's driving you crazy. He's tormenting you. It's like this guy on a Delta airline flight. It's wrong what he did. The flight was from Fort Lauderdale, Florida to Los Angeles. They had to land in Atlanta, an emergency landing, after Cody Malak allegedly patted a flight attendant on the butt hard enough that she felt it and said, land this plane.
0: Ooh, I have a no.
1: If I were another pastor, I was like,
0: come on, chill. Oh, yeah, no.
1: But the guy, apparently, the attendant skipped his beverage service. They accidentally skipped by him, and he patted her on the bottom.
0: Okay.
1: And she said, land this plane. And that's exactly what they did. She said it was hard enough that she really felt it, and she wasn't going to let him get away with it.
0: I understand not letting him get away with it, but does it demand the plane land right now?
1: I mean, you could just meet him in Los Angeles. This is a cross-country flight.
0: You could tell the pilot, like, hey, I want the police at the gate.
1: Mm-hmm.
0: I've been assaulted.
1: Atlanta police met him when they landed, took over the investigation. Malak allegedly admitted, yes, I